0: Bushwick.
1: More defeat for the ACT Meteors, beaten by Sydney Sixers in the T20 Spring Challenge. 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And Aussie tennis star Alex de Minaur is into the quarterfinals of the Shanghai Masters. The Demon advancing in straight sets, setting up a clash with world number one, Alexander Zverev.
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Zealand Breakers. 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

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Somebody.

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0: 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And in just a couple of months, these guys are coming to town. Yes, that's right. 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
1: 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Let's see if it sticks. 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
7: Yuma and good afternoon. I'm Brad McIntosh. The Northside Community Service has apologised after 2 5-year-old children left Dixon Childcare Centre on Monday without anyone knowing. Northside has confirmed the 2 children are safe and with their families after a member of the public spotted them off-site and contacted police. An independent external investigator has been appointed to look into it and provide recommendations to strengthen safety and supervision. Canberra Airport is making moves when it comes to their new city stadium proposal for Canberra. They've assigned the same firm that helped design Suncorp Stadium to undertake concept design and feasibility work for the All Events Stadium next to Commonwealth Park. It comes as airport owners say they are in talks with the Catholic Church over the potential purchase of the Archbishop's House at Regatta Place to make way for a 25,000-seat stadium. Canberra's new South Tuggeranong Health Centre has arrived, with construction of the Conda facility now wrapped up. It'll provide a range of community-based services to support preventative healthcare, including pathology collection, community paediatrics and injury prevention programs. The federal government says rent caps are not the solution to the nation's housing crisis. An overwhelming majority of Australians are calling for the government to intervene and cap the cost of rent as it soars to record levels in some areas. Housing Minister Claire O'Neill has told Seven that's not the answer.
8: I really agree that housing is too expensive in Australia, but we have to do this the hard way, and that is building more homes for our country.
7: Pedal Power ACT is encouraging Canberrans to swap the car for the bicycle. It's National Ride to Work Day today, highlighting the benefits of taking a different form of transport. Executive Director Cecily Michaels says it comes with plenty of positives.
9: If you haven't tried riding, just try it, because you get to feel healthier, you get to feel like you're more in control of your life and enjoy the, you know, the environment around you.
7: And 1 in 5 Aussies say their biggest financial worry is groceries. New data from Compare the Market says 20% say it's a major source of household stress. It comes as the average national weekly grocery spend has actually dropped from around $198 in 2025 to $186.
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1: Giants women's midfielder Tilly Lucas-Rod will make history this weekend on Sunday when the Giants host the Hawks in Sydney. Tilly will notch 100 games, becoming the first player in the AFLW to reach the milestone in the Giants jersey. Tilly says they didn't know where their career was going years ago when they were delisted from Carlton.
2: It's a huge honour. I love wearing the Giants jumper. I love the team here. I love the staff and the program.
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There you have it, your DJ Konski 30-minute mashup done and dusted for your Wednesday. 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

0: Alex Warren's Emerald Eyes on Canberra's Hit 104.7. 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
12: Yuma, good afternoon. I'm Renee Bigatko. Northside Community Service has appointed an independent external investigator after 2 5-year-old children left a Dixon childcare centre without anyone knowing on Monday. We're told the investigator will look into what happened and provide recommendations to strengthen safety and supervision. Northside has apologised and confirmed the 2 children are safe and with their families after a member of the public saw them off-site and contacted police. Police are looking to identify a man and a young person following an assault at a Woden pharmacy back in June. It's alleged the man assaulted another man known to them before the pair took off. There's photos on the ACT policing website. Call Crime Stoppers if you have any information. Labor is moving to introduce a minimum 30% tax on trusts, with the Treasurer downplaying the impact on small business. Jim Chalmers insists only 200,000 will be affected in any given year. Greens leader David Shoebridge warns discretionary trusts could be used by the wealthiest to minimise tax.
13: Deeply concerned that there's some new carve-out for the wealthiest to get some tax lurk when they're paying their private school fees.
12: Canberra's allied health professionals have been recognised for their hard work at the Allied Health Excellence Awards overnight. Among them, Dr. Mary Bushell from UC,

0: who was named the 2026 Allied Health Professional of the Year.
1: I got to meet many of the nominees and have conversations with people who are genuinely passionate about improving healthcare for Canberrans. So I think ACT is well supported by our Allied Health Professional workforce.
0: And the Vatican has confirmed Pope Leo has been diagnosed with lung cancer. The 71-year-old has gone under the knife to have a nodule removed from his lung this morning. It says the surgery was successful and there were no complications.
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0: Checking sport, the Sydney Kings are in Canberra tonight for the NBL's Ignite Cup. They'll take on the New Zealand Breakers at the AIS Arena from 7:30. And Aussie tennis star Alex de Minaur is into the quarterfinals of the Shanghai Masters, the Demon advancing in straight sets, setting up a clash with world number one Alexander Zverev.
2: Alexander Watson Insulation. Canberra's hot, but your house doesn't have to be.
0: Mostly sunny with a top of 18 today. 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
7: 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All you've got to do to get on the standby list is listen out for when I play the cue to call. And when you hear it, ring 131060 and I could be placing you on the list and giving you a chance to have your guilty pleasure sorted. And I'll clue you in. I'll be playing in the next 20 minutes or so. So make sure you're tuned in with a keen ear. And until then, enjoy this from G Flip, Bet on Fire on Hit.

Coming from the year 1998, it's Ghetto Superstar on Canberra's Hit 104.7. And if that's your favourite song from the 90s, well, text it in to 041 777 1047, and it could just become number one in our Nothing But 90s countdown happening all day tomorrow. And thanks to Domain Computers, home of the biggest range of filaments and 3D printers in Canberra. 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

Dave and Thames with Rain Dance on Canberra's Hit 104.7. And moving from one duo to another, we've got this on the way. Yes, the collab between Post Malone and Morgan Wallen, I Had Some Help. You can hear it when it plays in just two songs. And before that, he's Moving to the Sun on Canberra's Hit 104.7.

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0: 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I just want to be hurt so bad, it hurts so bad, it hurts me. 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
4: Yuma, good afternoon. I'm Renee Bigatko. Caught today for a 27-year-old woman after allegedly engaging in sexual acts and grooming a teenage boy known to her. ACT police allege she engaged in multiple acts with the boy between September and this month, with the incidents reported yesterday. A 23-year-old man has suffered multiple stab wounds after confronting a group who were allegedly throwing objects at vehicles in Belconnen early this morning. Police say it happened near the Coulter Drive and Ginninderra Drive intersection. We're told the man drove himself home before his family took him to hospital in a stable condition. Anyone with info is urged to call Crime Stoppers. The owners of a massage parlour in Weston say one of their injured staff members will need to be in hospital for several more weeks after that car crash last week. Five people were injured when a car crashed into the business on Friday. In a Facebook post, the owners of Harmony Tree Massage and Spa say another staff member who was discharged on Monday needs crutches and won't be able to walk for 3 to 4 more weeks. There's questions around the ACT government's policy of reducing the number of pokies to curb gambling harm. It's after gamblers recorded an over $200 million loss this financial year, $10 million more than last, despite the number of machines falling to 3,200 from 3,400. Minister for Gaming Reform Marisa Patterson says it's because they haven't impacted people's access to these machines.
5: You can go to just about any town centre in the ACT and you will see that there are many, many machines in venues and it's very easy to get access to a machine.
4: And millions of Aussies have delayed paying a power bill so they can pay their rent. New research by Finder has found 23% of Australians have missed or delayed at least one bill in the past year to cover their rent or mortgage.
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4: Checking sport, the Giants have made a significant trade with Carlton ahead of the 2027 season that bolsters their hand in this year's draft. As part of the deal, the Giants will receive pick 25 and 26 in this year's draft alongside a future third round pick. But it means they will see Lockie Whitfield depart from the club.
2: Alexander Watson Insulation. Canberra's hot, but your house doesn't have to be.
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0: 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And the big question is, could that be number one in the Nothing But 90s countdown? Well, you could still have your say. 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
1: Yuma, good afternoon. I'm Renee Bigatko. A 27-year-old woman has been charged for allegedly grooming and engaging in sexual acts with a teenage boy. ACT police allege she engaged in multiple sexual acts with the boy who was known to her between September and this month. Meanwhile, police are asking for the public's help to identify a man and a young person following an alleged assault at a Woden pharmacy back in June. The man's accused of assaulting another man before taking off with the young person. There's photos on the ACT policing website. Call Crime Stoppers with any information. The Northside Community Service has apologised after 2 5-year-old children left a Dixon childcare centre on Monday without anyone knowing. Northside has confirmed the 2 children are safe and with their families after a member of the public spotted them off-site and contacted police. An independent external investigator has been appointed to look into it and provide recommendations to strengthen safety and supervision. Labor is determined to put downward pressure on energy prices by keeping more Aussie gas onshore. Addressing the National Press Club, Resources Minister Madeleine King says from 2028, exporters will be required to keep a percentage of their gas for domestic use.
2: It is a really important part of this whole scheme that downward pressure will be put on prices that will be felt by the consumer.
1: And the Vatican has confirmed Pope Leo has been diagnosed with lung cancer. Now, Canberra's Fuel Watch make fuel prices yesterday's problem. Switch to an EV at allianceleasing.com.au. A litre of unleaded will set you back about $2.47, while diesel is sitting at $2.89.
3: Lighting up moments. ActuAGL. The energy for around here.
1: Checking sport, Canberra basketball fans will get a chance to watch some of the NBL's best as the Sydney Kings take on the New Zealand Breakers in the Ignite Cup at the AIS tonight. American import Andrew Carr says he's been lucky to play across the country.
4: Believed you if you told me a couple of years ago that I would be in Australia playing the game that I love, and so it's really a dream come true.
1: And the Aussie cricketers have drawn first blood in their test series against South Africa, winning the opening match by 214 runs.
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0: and only
1: Carrie Bickmore
2: and Tommy Little. Boom, boom,
1: boom, boom, boom. This is Carrie and Tommy.
3: Yeah, that is where you're at for your Wednesday afternoon. How are we, guys?
4: Love is in the air. Should we say congratulations to the newly married couple?
3: What?
4: Did you see?
3: Who?
4: Beck and Andy got married.
3: Oh, my gosh.
4: Andy Lee, our friends.
3: I thought it was someone in the team. And I was like, how have I missed this? And why are they at work?
4: Congratulations.
3: Congratulations.
4: She looks so stunning.
3: Yes.
4: I saw her beautiful gown.
3: Yes, good on them. Beautiful people. Sorry, Carrie, you've thrown me for an absolute...
5: You've also got producer Kieran waving his aura ring that he wears on his finger, wedding ring finger at you, so that's distracting enough.
3: Are you engaged, producer Kieran?
6: No.
3: How long have you been together? It's been years.
6: 14 years.
3: 14 years and you haven't popped the question.
6: Well, it doesn't change anything, does it?
3: Yeah.
4: At what point is it too late?
7: I would have thought when about 7 years ago.
3: Yeah.
6: I've been waiting for you to propose.
4: Did you say when she's gone?
3: Yeah. We got heaps to come on the show, including cash to give away at 4 and at 5. And we got the time game before for $6,500 on the line. But up next, just says Carrie Bath on the board.
4: No, I posted something last night and you're all melting down. You need to calm down. We're going to talk about it next.
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0: Olivia Rodrigo, that is Stupid Song for you Wednesday, Arvo. It's Carrie and Tommy. After 4 o'clock, if you've got a name, you could win $1,200.
1: Such a funny tease if you've got a name.
0: So if you don't have a name, don't call.
2: Yeah, or if you don't sound like your name, you just have to be honest and sound like your name. And
0: then we've got a lot of dishonest people.
2: Carrie, we've got to have a thirst trap intervention.
1: Because it's not a thirst trap.
0: Are you joking?
2: Do you not understand anything about life?
1: Okay, there is not a single bit of that that's hot.
2: What do you mean?
3: It's a hunger trap.
0: It's a hunger trap.
1: Yeah, it wasn't a thirsty trap. It was a hungry. Are you talking about my picture of me in the bath last night that I put on Instagram holding
2: a
1: bowl of food?
2: Trap. Are you talking about a picture of me in the bath?
1: No, I purposely, the picture I actually took had my boobs in it. I purposely cut them out so all you see is a bowl and my head. It's not thirst trap. And I said dinner in the bath is my idea of heaven.
2: Sorry, just quick. I think it's a thirst trap, Jesse. Do you?
0: Yeah, it's absolutely a thirst trap.
1: You didn't even see it.
2: I've got it in front of me.
1: You're showing it now.
2: Yes. Yeah, producer Sammy.
1: What, have you blocked me on Insta?
2: Is a thirst trap?
3: Yeah. I want to know, the first photo had your boobs in it. What were you doing
1: Sammy.
3: With that?
1: Nothing. I took a photo of me in the bath and went, well, I'm not going to put them online. They'll get
0: too
1: they'll
0: thirsty.
1: Get shut down. No, because Instagram likes not to have boobs on it. And so I obviously didn't want my boobs on there. And so I cut it down. Anyway, you've missed the point. The point is that everybody's now lost their mind on my DMs and they're all telling me I'm gross and disgusting for eating in the bath.
2: I think
1: I feed my kids in the bath sometimes.
2: That's

0: I guess that's fun. I guess it's like having dinner at the water park. But, Carrie, I think the biggest... I don't mind you eating in the bath, eat wherever you want. But have you made a stir fry and put cucumber in it?
1: Yeah.
2: That's what I thought.
3: It's not a stir fry.
0: What do you mean?
3: It was just me last night and I don't like cooking for one. So I had tuna and rice and put all random bits of veggies I had in the fridge, and it was so delicious. Yeah, I did lose a couple of kernels in the bathroom. I couldn't find them, so I don't know where they ended up.
1: I was going to say the water looks brown.
0: Yeah, did you tip soy sauce in the water?
1: Yeah. It's how like much brown. Did you spill in the bath?
0: Have you taken a dump in this bath and then
1: that
0: is this
1: corn,
0: why, do you just like
1: corn.
0: To eat and dump at the same time?
1: The corn wasn't spilled in the bath.
0: No way. Why is the bath
3: do you know what
0: brown,
3: happened?
0: Carrie?
3: Okay, I don't know why the bath water
1: actually,
3: is
1: the
3: brown.
1: Corner of the bath's pretty brown too.
0: Actually, for
3: I
0: a
3: think
0: very
3: it might
0: tan
3: actually...
0: woman, I wouldn't
3: I'm not
0: be surprised
3: tan
0: if,
3: at the moment.
0: No, that's because you've had this bath. It's all in the water.
3: But you know what? So... I ate so much dinner last night that then my tummy went like, it didn't like the tuna and rice that I made.
0: I know, we can see
3: and
0: the
3: I
0: water.
3: Was in so much pain. I then spent about an hour on the toilet and then I felt so yucky afterwards I had to go have a shower. So I then had a bath and a shower last night.
1: You sure you
3: night.
1: Made it from the bath to the toilet?
0: Yeah, because it looks like you started here.
3: I just don't think it's gross to eat in the bath. I think it's so funny for me, coming home from work, it's just me. I made myself tuna and rice and I sit in the bath and I was in there. I reckon I was in there for an hour and a half.
0: I know, you're in there for three dumps. We can see the results.
3: Stop saying that. It's gross.
0: Yeah, I know.
1: You're ruining
0: I agree.
1: The thirst trap.
0: You can't tell us to stop saying it. You posted it.
3: I didn't notice that the bath water looked brown, okay?
4: I have a question. Did you go home and it's a deliberate thing of like, I'm going to make the tuna and rice and then I'm going to get in the bath? Or
3: yes.
4: Did you make
3: I
4: the
3: ran
4: tuna
3: the bath first, went downstairs, made the tuna and rice, and then hopped in the bath.
4: Doesn't the rice go everywhere? Like, you're talking about taking it with your... doesn't it go everywhere? Like, you're going
3: to
4: spill some rice.
3: I'm able to get from the bowl to my mouth without spilling it everywhere.
4: The bowl's halfway down your boot.
3: Well, I didn't... I put it there for the photo. When I'm eating it, I eat it more like, right, you know when people eat soup and they're underneath their face. I eat it more like that. Anyway, 131060, I think you'll find that people don't think it's weird. Any of it.
0: What about it, if people think it's a thirst trap or not?
3: It's not a okay.
0: You're perfectly
3: go
0: made
3: and have
0: up
3: a look.
0: In a bath.
3: Put it on our Insta.
0: You've got
3: I'm not made
0: you've
3: up. I just had a day at work.
0: You've got a pearl necklace on in a bath.
3: Okay, it's not
1: jewelry,
3: real
1: obviously.
3: Pearl necklace. You've got a, it's no, just yeah, fun jewelry.
1: It's just
3: oh
1: fun
3: my God.
1: Jewelry.
3: Well, so what if it's a thirst trap?
0: No. That's fine.
3: I want to know, a prospective partner might want to know that I like to eat in the bath.
0: Is a prospective partner going to get into that brown bath water with you? Actually, they would. Of course they would.
1: And they do have to like tuna and rice.
0: Yeah.
1: That's a prerequisite.
0: Yeah. Oh. Well, it doesn't matter. 131060, our phones have gone into meltdown. Good luck. We'll talk about it next, whatever it is.
5: 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Yeah.

0: has landed. Goring spicy beef, big beefy flavour, fiery spicy kick and seriously addictive. Grab yours now at Woolworths.
1: See, that'd go well in the bath.
2: You reckon?
1: I'd devour that, in the bath.
0: Not their tagline.
2: Carrie has had a bath in some unusually brown bath water and has eaten what can only be described as a bachelor's meal.
0: Sorry, just a question on the bath water. How long into the bath was the photo taken?
1: Well, I just started eating, so very soon.
2: Did you just get in?
0: It's
2: take the photo.
1: Yes, I don't think it is brown water. No, I had a bath like an hour and a half and I loved it and I was in heaven. And I wasn't thirst trapping. I didn't realise. I thought a thirst trap was like someone in a bikini.
2: You're nude.
1: I'm so confused. No, but I'm not nude in the picture.
2: You're wearing less.
1: You don't see it.
2: You're wearing less clothes than a bikini.
1: No, because I'm not showing my body naked in the bath. I'm showing a bowl over my bits and a bit of shoulder.
0: Ooh.
1: Can we not show shoulder anymore? Is that too risque?
2: Carrie, you can do whatever you want.
1: I used to show shoulder on the project.
0: Whoa. Just because you're trapping on TV too.
2: TV trappy. Get over, Richard.
3: Good day.
2: Good day. What have you got for us?
3: So I've got a tip for Carrie.
2: Yes. Mm-hmm.
3: So we don't take a shower after eating because our body sends blood towards our digestive system to break down the food. And depending on what you're eating, you have to take a break for 30 minutes to 2 hours. Otherwise, the shower, water temperature, whether it's hot or cold, can shift the blood circulation from your stomach to your skin, and it could give you a cramp.
1: Oh my God, Richard, I had the worst cramps. I was in so much pain. I was like, I need a doctor. I was so uncomfortable after.
3: Yeah, so that could be the reason. So I basically am an ex-dietitian chef, and I learned it myself when I studied it, and when I used to talk to doctors and all, because I had to give different diet to every patient. And, that's when I learned this. And it was a surprise to me, too.
2: So, Richard, what's the ideal
3: thing?
2: But
3: sometimes ignorance can be bliss. But if you had cramps, this is the reason.
1: Yeah.
2: Richard, what's the ideal thing to do after you eat then? You said take a break. Do you have a nap?
3: No. So, for example, if you're having your dinner, you can have a shower before.
2: Yes.
3: Wait for a while and then eat your dinner and then you can chill, watch the TV, play with the kids and then go to sleep. That also, if you eat 2 hours to 3 hours before sleeping, is ideal.
1: Mm. Yeah.
2: Good on you, Richard. Thank you very much.
1: Richard.
2: Who you got, Bickers?
1: Hey, Mel.
4: How are you?
1: Do you enjoy a thirst trap in the bath?
4: So I don't do dinner in the bath, but I would definitely do movie and a big bowl of popcorn.
1: And the bowl would cover both boobs, yeah?
4: Oh, probably, yeah.
1: Does the popcorn end in the water at any point?
4: Look, it may not. That's part of the fun though, right?
2: Mel, yeah, it's also kind of genius because, you know, when you get eating popcorn and your fingers get a bit salty and stuff and you're always wanting to wipe them,
1: God,
2: you can just drop them down into the water. You got a little finger bath.
4: Have a quick finger bath and you're ready to go.
1: Oh my God, you could do that with prawns. You know, you need a little hand wash after you've had
2: this
1: your prawns.
2: Thirst trap's really kicked
4: your bath
2: up.
4: Even
2: the best. Thank you, Mel. Appreciate it. G'day, Kylie.
5: Hi guys, how are you?
2: Yeah, living the dream. You eat in the bath?
5: Absolutely. I eat in the bath 3 or 4 times a week. I'm a busy mum of 3. I have to multitask. So if I can eat and I can wash myself and I can relax for a little while with a glass of wine, I'm there for it, 100%.
1: What's your favourite bath meal?
5: I like things that are simple and easy. So I can do pizza, I can do tuna and rice like you, but I also will do spaghetti, and that's good because when I get the sauce all over my face, it's just a quick little wash and off I go.
2: Just drop under. Just drop under the surface and come out.
5: Drop under, use a face washer, you know, whatever way you want to throw it.
2: Good on you,
1: Have you
2: Kylie.
1: Seen the pic, Kylie, that I posted?
5: I have not seen the pic, but I'm going to go looking for it now.
2: Yeah, well, we've just put it into AI because to ask if it constitutes a thirst trap.
1: And what has it said?
2: And chat has said yes. I'd say it's a subtle thirst trap, but with plausible deniability. My verdict, I'd put it a 6 out of 10 on the thirst trap scale.
1: Chat's a creep.
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0: Happy Wednesday, Arvo. It's Carrie and Tommy driving you home after 4 o'clock. We've got $1,200 to give away, and you don't have to do anything.
1: You don't have to do anything at all.
0: Literally nothing.
1: Also, time game coming up very soon.
2: Yeah, hold on. That's even more than that, isn't it?
0: True. 6,000. You do have to do something for that, though.
1: Yes, you just have to be one with time. Mm. Hey, up next, and I'd love to get your calls on 131060. Small things that you think are the secret to a happy relationship. Now, I don't mean big things like our values have to align. I just
2: like being brought a coffee into bed in the morning. Or
1: small acts that you can do. That is a perfect example. Give us a call, 131060. I've got one for you that they reckon is the secret. It's from a long study at Harvard. And so if you're listening going, oh, I don't have any, but I'm looking for some, I've got one for you next, but I also want to hear yours. Small things that are the secret to a long and happy relationship. Up next.
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0: Happy Wednesday, Arvo. It is Carrie and Tommy for the drive home.
1: It's me, isn't it?
2: It's you.
1: Sorry, I really got stuck in a daydream there for just 2 seconds.
2: We're back and back.
1: And we're back in the room. I'm talking about the secret to a happy and healthy relationship.
2: This is based on a Harvard study, yeah?
1: Yes, have a listen to the start of this.
3: Harvard finished the longest running study on human happiness and found the number one predictor of living a long and healthy life isn't diet or exercise, but relationship satisfaction.
1: So it's relationship satisfaction that is more important than diet and exercise, Carrie.
2: And, I think that makes perfect sense.
1: And you might think, but it's so hard to have a happy, long, healthy relationship. It turns out it can just be micro. I think they're called micro. Anyway, what do you think the most important thing to do is?
2: I definitely think it would be to do with appreciating your partner, doing little acts of service. And I do think physical touch.
1: Physical touch specifically?
2: I think I've worked out physical touch is my love language.
1: But specifically?
2: That's how I feel appreciated.
1: It's safe for radio to say the one I'm asking.
2: No, I don't think it necessarily has to be all the way to there.
1: No. I'm just asking because she's about to name the physical interaction that can.
2: Okay, give it to me.
1: But what do you think it might be?
2: What's a little bid for connection that you do? I think even just when you walk past someone and you give them a little, like, you brush past them.
1: I don't think you should do this one when you just walk past, particularly not strangers, but have a listen.
3: And micro interactions like grabbing your partner's butt are primary drivers of long-lasting relationship.
1: Primary drivers.
2: Butt tap. No, I think it means everything. If you're in the kitchen.
1: Hey, I'm agreeing, and it's a Harvard study.
2: Of course, and your partner comes up behind you and gives you a little butt tap, a little love tap. I think it's nice.
1: Yeah, here's the science behind it.
3: Frequent physical affection is directly correlated with things like higher oxytocin levels, lower baseline heart rates and blood pressure, which literally protects your heart from cardiovascular disease over time.
1: So, buddy, you get on the diaries and eat whatever you want and just make sure you grab your partner's butt and you should be fine. I want to go to our callers on 13 10 60. I wanted to know the other little things that can lead to a happy relationship. G'day, Amber.
4: G'day.
1: What have you got for us?
4: So my partner, like, he gets up half an hour before me for work and he turns the kettle on for me before he leaves.
1: That's so,
4: so when
1: awesome.
4: I can get up and make a nice hot coffee.
1: That is so sweet.
2: Just a little thing.
4: Yeah.
2: Coffee in bed in the morning is so lovely. It's just the fact that someone's, especially when they're busy doing their morning, that they've thought of you.
4: Yeah. Yeah. It's nice.
1: Yeah. What happens if it doesn't happen, Amber?
4: Oh, I'm a bit cranky.
1: Good on you, Amber. Thank you.
2: I saw a cute one. Someone called up and said, when she's hot, her hubby puts his cold feet on her to cool her down. That's nice. That's sweet. I like it the other way too, when I'm cold.
1: You need to be heated up. Yes. Mm. Yeah. But I can imagine the cold feet. It's kind of like if someone was to quickly turn the pillow over for you so you got the cold side.
2: Yeah, you know exactly. What
1: I mean? G'day, Libby.
5: Hi, how are you?
1: Yeah, good. What's the little things that we can do to make a relationship happy?
5: Just putting that toilet seat down.
1: See, Libby, I think this comes down to education. I didn't realise, because I sit down to pee when I'm at home now, I didn't realise I got up one night and went to pee and the toilet seat was up and I went to sit and I sat in the toilet.
2: Mm.
1: I didn't realise that's what happened to women until it happened to me. I feel like this needs to be taught in schools.
2: By parents. Schools are teaching enough. Do they have to also teach us to put the toilet seat
1: just
2: down?
1: Just because a lot of time I see parents, they're just on their phones these days. So
2: I
1: just wanted to make sure someone did it. Because I think that men don't realise that women fall in.
2: Of course.
1: I know you're saying of course, yes. But I didn't realise until I started sitting down to
2: bed. It's not a rudeness thing. It's just a not knowing
1: thing. I think we don't know the consequences. I think we just think it's like a, oh,
2: so yes, all you're saying is we need to leave the seat up more often for you to fall in and then you'll learn the lessons.
1: No, we just need to have a women fall in the toilet campaign and we can't have that happening. So
2: I reckon there's a few other women campaigns that we need to tackle before we're worrying about that one.
1: Yeah, I agree, Carrie.
2: Sandra.
0: Stop trying to help Tommy.
6: Morning. Good afternoon. My husband, you there?
0: Yes,
2: yeah,
0: goes,
2: yeah.
6: We live on a property central west New South Wales and winters are very cold and frosty. So my husband goes out every morning and starts a car up half an hour before I go to work to warm the car up for me and defrost the window.
1: Oh,
2: that's very sweet.
6: Isn't he? He's a good old fellow, isn't he?
1: Does he put the toilet seat down?
6: Yeah, she doesn't.
1: Oh, my God.
2: Oh,
6: naughty
2: Sandra.
6: Boy, isn't he? I know. 65 years old. You think I would have trained him by now?
7: 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Everything else can wait. 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
1: It's the one and only Carrie Bickmore
0: 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This is Carrie and Tommy.
2: Yeah, that is where you're at for your Wednesday afternoon. 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
0: When exactly 5 seconds is up. 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
2: 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Our phone's gone into meltdown. We play next.
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0: Your Wednesday arvo, it is Carrie and Tommy for the drive home.
1: $6,500, what would you spend it on?
2: Are you asking Jake or me?
1: I'm asking
2: right
1: you
2: now.
1: Because.
2: Right now, I would get, because I've been thinking a lot about my bath eating since our conversation. Mm. I think I need a stand to put in my bath to put the food on.
1: You need a bath
2: so that
1: bowl.
2: I'm not holding it. I think I'd get a bath bowl.
1: Carrie, what about this? We invent floating a floating dinner set.
3: Oh my God.
1: So
2: I think you can get that for your pool.
1: Oh, can
2: you? When you know, in summer, when you like have your drinks float around to you, it's like a little tiny inflatable.
4: I did that in Bali. It's not good.
1: It's not good.
5: Okay. Oh. But this should be your new restaurant idea.
1: Floating.
5: No, bath restaurant.
1: Nude. You know, with other
5: people.
1: You don't
5: have to be nude.
1: It could be a Turkish bath and then we have Turkish food.
5: Bread and Turkish delight.
1: Yes.
5: So much.
1: This is good.
5: Delete all of this.
1: G'day, Jake.
6: G'day, how you going?
1: Yeah, pretty good. Do you want to win $6,500?
6: Yeah, I'd love to.
1: Jake, what would you spend it on?
6: Oh, I don't know. Probably a holiday. I reckon I just went to Bali. I wouldn't mind going back.
1: Yes. Did you do the floating food thing?
6: No, I didn't actually.
1: Well, I think you got to go back then.
6: Yeah, definitely.
1: Okay, Jake, it's pretty easy. Our furry friend here is going to say start. You say stop. If it's bang on 5 seconds, the cash is yours. Are you ready to play?
6: Yep, sure am.
1: Start.
6: Stop.

0: I was thinking about my floating bar.
1: I was thinking about floating food too. I didn't even concentrate.
0: No,
1: how did
0: it
1: feel?
0: A little less. How did
2: it feel? I felt good, maybe a little quick, but it felt good.
1: Okay, well, let's see what the keeper of the time says. How did Jake go?
3: 4.80.
2: Oh,
1: pretty close.
0: Nicole, have you ever eaten from a floating table of food or drink?
4: No.
0: No. See, any, dreams still to look forward to.
1: Any desire to?
4: Desire to? Not too sure, probably.
3: What if it was like a sushi train, but it was little remote control boats?
1: Oh my God, I've been to a sushi boat.
3: This is.
4: They'll probably, tempt me.
1: Yeah. Nicole, I went to one in San Francisco and you sat at tables, much like sushi train, except instead of a train, there was a, let's call it a river going through the restaurant, a little thing, and all the boats going around.
3: That's cool.
1: It was pretty good. Nicole, are you ready?
4: That's pretty cool.
1: Are you ready to play?
0: Yeah.
4: Yes.
3: Start.
0: That felt very good.
1: I think
0: that felt so good.
1: I think all food should be on some kind of vehicle.
0: That's where they get the Lazy Susans from.
1: That's good.
0: They whiz around for you.
1: So we haven't had a sushi motorbike. Like, there's
0: Isn't that Uber Eats?
1: Uber Eats, Carrie. Oh my gosh. Okay. Skateboards.
0: How did Nicole go?
1: Oh, sorry. Yeah. Okay.
3: Five.
1: Yes.
3: Point.
1: Okay.
3: 3-5.
1: Oh, she gone.
0: Laurel.
5: Oh.
0: Are we saying it right, Laurel?
5: You sure are.
1: Laurel, what a beautiful name. Where does it come from?
5: My grandfather's name was Lawrence, and I believe Laurel is the feminine of Lawrence.
1: Oh, how wonderful.
0: Ooh.
1: Laurel, what would you do with $6,500?
5: Oh, look, I think I would perhaps upgrade to premium economy on a holiday we've got booked at Christmas.
1: Where are you going? Where are you going?
5: We're going to Lapland.
0: Oh, you're going to see the Northern Lights?
5: I hope so.
1: Laurel, what's Lapland?
0: It's Christmas. Isn't that where Christmas is?
5: Northern Finland, yes. That's where Santa lives.
1: Oh, it sounded like a strip club.
5: No.
0: No, it's literally Lapland. My friend went there.
5: Probably like that.
0: It's meant to be amazing. Oh. My friend took her kids there, Laurel. Wow.
5: Well, we're taking our adult kids, so I'm hoping it's amazing because it's probably the last family holiday as the four of us we will have.
3: Oh, are you doing the thing where you go in the, like the igloo where you can see the sky through the roof?
5: Oh, I don't know that we're staying in the igloos, but we're going to that part of Finland, yes.
1: Laurel, let's try and get you in premium economy, okay?
5: That'd be pretty cool.
1: Are you ready to play?
5: Sure am.
3: Start.
5: Stop.
1: Please. Laurel, I want you to win this money so much. Oh.
0: Jesse, how did Laurel go?
3: 5.
1: Yes.
3: Point.
1: Yes.
3: 1-8.
0: Oh. Back of the plane she goes.
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9: Fairmount Ferry, ongoing works on the Kings Highway, impacting your run both ways. It's a steady run in Symonston for the Monaro Highway south towards Lanyon Drive, filling the pressure in Phillip for Yamba Drive south along the Canberra Hospital with traffic back near the Yarra Glen roundabout. 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
7: Yuma, good afternoon. I'm Renee Bigatko. There's calls for witnesses after a 23-year-old man was stabbed multiple times in Belconnen early this morning. Police say the attack happened after a man confronted a group of people who were allegedly throwing objects at vehicles near the Coulter Drive and Ginninderra Drive intersection. The Canberra Liberals' Deborah Morris says it's further proof police need greater powers to get knives off our streets.
8: Every knife that's taken from our community is a potential life saved. And I think it's about time the ACT government took this call very seriously and considered delivering these life-saving tools to police.
7: An update on two of the five people injured after a car crashed into a Western massage parlour last week. The owners of Harmony Tree Massage and Spa have posted on Facebook saying one staff member will need to be in hospital for several more weeks, while another who was discharged on Monday needs crutches and won't be able to walk for 3 to 4 more weeks. Canberra's allied health professionals have been recognised for their hard work at the Allied Health Excellence Awards. Among them, Dr. Mary Bushell from UC, who was named 2026 Allied Health Professional of the Year.
9: I got to meet many of the nominees and have conversations with people who are genuinely passionate about improving healthcare for Canberrans. So I think ACT is well supported by our allied health professional workforce.
7: And Snejana Wood has been seen for the first time since husband Sam was arrested for alleged domestic violence offences. The 46-year-old photographed without her wedding ring in Melbourne as she attended one of her daughter's dance concerts. The former bachelor is being held in custody at a high-security prison in Brisbane.
10: Brightening family moments. Act 2 AGL. The energy for around here.
7: Checking sport, it's the final day of the AFL trade period, with several players still in limbo ahead of tonight's 7:30 deadline. The Lions and Ds still haggling over Will McLaughlin. Brisbane rejecting Melbourne's latest offer of pick 48, plus a swap of future second-round picks. And the Matildas have returned to the winners list, thumping Haiti 7-1 in the international friendly.

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4: da. It's the one and only
5: Carrie Bickmore
6: and Tommy Little.
5: This is Carrie and Tommy.
7: Yeah, that is where you're at for your Wednesday arvo. It's time for this.
8: 1, 2, 3, 4, 5, 6, 7, 8, 9, 10.
9: What's my name?
10: This is the easiest cash you'll ever win on radio. All you have to do is ring in and say, hey, Carrie and Tommy, what's my name? And we guess based purely on whether you sound like yourself. Because I can tell when someone's being honest with how they sound, I have a 100% strike rate of guessing that.
11: So if I just sound like this, yeah. But if I go, hey, Tommy, you wouldn't be able to pick it because I'm not being my real self.
10: No, I would have known that was Cynthia. You, though. I know your voice.
11: What if I was like, hi, Tommy?
10: No, that's you again. I'll shut my eyes, okay. Do another one.
11: Okay.
10: Hi, Tommy. Carrie, again. See? Okay. It's pretty impressive.
11: It's very good.
10: Call number one.
12: Carrie and Tommy, what's my name?
10: Oh, this one's easy, Carrie.
11: You say that every time. Is it start with an N for you?
10: It's a shorter version of a longer name.
11: Yes, actually, that's what I've got too.
10: A longer name that gets quite a good score in Scrabble. And I actually like when this gets turned into, anyway, it's one half of Good Charlotte, but shortened. Hi, Ben.
12: No.
10: What is it?
11: Nathan?
12: Luke.
10: I was short.
11: We've had a couple of Lukes.
10: I knew it was short, but Luke, you got that slightly wrong.
11: I like
10: wrong.
11: The name Luke.
13: Yeah, he's gone.
10: He's gone.
11: Okay. Oh, okay.
10: Yeah.
11: This is being nice.
10: Yeah.
11: Right. Yeah. Caller number two. Caller number two.
14: Hi, Karen. Tell me, what's my name?
11: Oh.
10: Mm.
11: I'm getting like a more modern name. It's not a generic name.
10: I think this one is... just generally speaking, this is speaking in generalisations, but quite an attractive name.
11: Mm-hmm.
10: And I believe, if you are being honest with the way you're speaking... Hey, Nikki.
14: No, it's Ellie.
10: Oh, I knew it was close.
11: And that's another hot name, Ellie. Ellie's a hot name too.
10: Oh, Ellie.
11: Are you hot, Ellie? Are you hot?
14: No, I don't think so, but...
11: Yeah,
10: Ellie,
13: she doesn't even know how hot she is.
10: Yeah, that's such a hot thing to say.
11: Yeah. Such a
10: typical hot thing to say.
14: So let's go with that.
10: Okay. Caller number three, take it away.
15: Hi, Carrie and Tommy, what's my name?
10: This one's so easy. It sticks out like a sore thumb.
11: Okay, give it just straight off the bat, go.
10: I have this name tattooed on my side. Hey, Chloe.
15: No.
10: What is it?
15: It's Olivia.
10: Are you sure?
11: Oh.
10: Are you sure? Jackpot's tomorrow.
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0: Gary and Tommy driving you home for your Wednesday arvo. $100,000 guilty pleasures coming up after 5 o'clock.
1: A little news story all the way from China. Feels like I'm there.
2: I'm there.
1: Are you on the wall?
2: I am on the wall.
1: Yeah, I'm on the wall.
2: I'm looking out. Gosh, it's beautiful.
1: You know they say it's a man-made structure that you can see from the moon?
2: I think that's not true.
1: Or from space.
2: Mm. Yeah.
1: Oh, I thought it was true, but I thought there was actually quite a lot you could see.
2: Mm. Oh.
1: I think
2: isn't there something like 500 kilometres of it?
1: There's a lot.
2: Or is that just...
1: I actually think it's longer.
3: You cannot see the Great Wall of China with a naked eye from space or the moon, but it can be photographed with a telephoto or zoom lens.
2: Say how many k's it is long?
1: If you zoom in on it, you can see it. Yeah, that's like most things.
3: Yeah. Great Wall of China is 21,000 kilometres.
1: It's a big old wall.
0: That's right.
3: That's insane.
1: It's a big old wall.
2: Yeah. I ran all of it.
1: That's yes, right. Well done to you, Bickers. So a bloke in China was getting married, right? Now, what do you want on your wedding day? Do you want other stuff on or distractions? Like, what are you looking for on your wedding day, you reckon?
2: I reckon love, serenity, calmness.
1: Yeah.
2: Just you want to be in the moment.
1: What about your ex having the kid's birthday in the same building at the same time?
2: Is the kid coming to the wedding?
1: No, the kid's only 100 days old.
2: Oh, my God.
0: And he's already moved on.
2: Whose wedding? Is it the girl's or the mum or the dad of the kid?
1: What do you reckon? Who do you reckon's been... Who do you
2: the
1: reckon's
2: dad.
1: Getting remarried this quick?
2: The Wait, dad.
0: Mm-hmm. Sorry, did you say birthday party?
1: They have a 100-day slash full moon milestone for a kid. 100-day thing. It must be a thing in China.
2: So the dad's remarrying and the mum's gone, yeah, well, I'm going to have the kid's 100-day party at your wedding
1: venue. So on the first floor of the hotel, they're hosting the wedding reception for the groom and his mistress. While upstairs at the same time, they're holding the full moon 100-day milestone banquet wife's child.
0: Hold on. Question, though. He would have known that he was having the 100-day birthday.
1: There's no way he's got invites for both and gone, what a coincidence.
2: I don't reckon he's ever had his priorities right. You know what I'm saying? I think maybe he'd forgotten he'd even had the kid for 100 days.
1: I just would love to know, because when he suggested to his ex, hey, should we have it at this hotel? I don't reckon he said, because I'm there for my wedding. And then
2: but you think he's doing ducking up, down, up, down, up, down, and attending both?
1: I assumed he was going to both.
0: Gary, you're really dressed up for this birthday party.
2: Isn't it funny you got the wrong one round the wrong way?
1: Yeah. Well, the two, the reason I think he was trying to duck between both is because the two parties collided and kicked off in a fight.
0: Oh.
2: Yes.
1: They got in an argument when they found out what was going on in the same hotel. They're like, but, you know, hey.

0: How dare you? Come back, but in China.
1: That'd make the wedding pretty interesting if you're a guest, though.
0: Well, this is what I wanted to ask the question on 131060. I want to know what caused the fight at the wedding. Because as we all know, weddings are full of love and wonderful, but they're also often full of piss and family members who don't get along. 131060, what caused the fight at the wedding? Give us a call.
2: Canberra's hit. 104.7.

0: Ella Langley, that is Be Her for you Wednesday, Arvo. It's Carrie and Tommy driving you home. And on 13 1060, what happened at the wedding?
1: Yeah, what caused the fight at the wedding? Because a bloke in China has got married at a hotel, and on the same day in the same hotel as the wedding, he also had on a separate floor his baby's 100-day celebration with his ex. And the two parties found out about each other and were
2: went to war.
1: A bit pissed off. G'day, Tina.
3: Hello.
1: What caused the fight at the wedding?
3: I was waitressing at this prestigious restaurant, and we had an apartment attached to the restaurant. Yes. And the groom got caught sleeping with the bridesmaid at the reception.
2: Oh, my God.
3: And the families were, I can't remember if they were Italian or Greek or Croatian and Serbian, but everything went flying. We had broken windows. The bride ended up getting covered in red wine.
2: Oh,
3: it
2: my God.
3: It was next level. The cops had to be called. Us as waitress staff, we just stood back and just watched
2: it. So where was he caught? Who caught him?
3: I think it was a family member that went upstairs into the apartments because they had stuff stored there and, yeah, caught him. And obviously then Chinese whispers and, yeah, that was it.
1: Whoa, Tina, was that the best day at work ever?
3: Yeah, so this happened about 20 years ago and I still remember it.
2: Of course.
1: You know how you said the bride ended up covering in wine? I feel like she's the only one that didn't do anything.
3: It was the uncle of the groom who didn't really like her, so he just threw a bottle of red wine at her.
1: Oh my God, as if her day couldn't get any worse.
3: The cleanup was interesting. The cleanup was a bit of a bitch, but yeah.
2: I don't understand how his family could have been angry at the other side.
3: I guess it's also, it was the ethnic side. You know, I think it must have been Croatian and Serbian, which is always a bit heated, right?
1: Beautiful, fiery people, yes.
2: Good on you, Tina. What about Christine? Christine, what went down at the wedding?
4: Hi, Carrie and Tommy. This was at my wedding 25 years ago. A couple of my husband's mates got into a bit of a fight and my mother-in-law was standing nearby to try and break it up. Someone swung an arm and then she ended up bum first in the fish pond.
1: In the pond?
4: Yeah, because we got married at a winery, so there was all gardens and...
2: What was the fight about?
4: You know what? I think it was over a girl and too much drink. Not really sure. We didn't know.

0: until the next day because we'd already left. And, yeah, the next day we got the call to say about everything that happened.
1: Was it? Oh, so, Christine, you didn't see it?
0: No.
1: I've always wanted to see someone fall in a fish pond.
2: Any CCTV,
0: well,
2: like Michael Scott?
0: I can tell you the dress didn't look too good. It was a bit green and slimy afterwards.
3: But what was the mother-in-law's mood?
0: She was not happy.
3: No.
0: Not happy at all.
1: You rarely fall in a fish pond and calm down.
0: Well, you do. And my mother-in-law is not a big fan of water either, so that wouldn't have gone down well as well.
1: Nah.
0: Yeah.
1: She's had a shocker. Thank you, Christine. G'day, Sarah.
4: Hi, guys. How are you?
1: Yeah, great. What caused the fight at the wedding?
4: So I was assisting a videographer film the reception and the groom got up and said, I would like to thank my best man for beeping my wife.
3: What?
4: Yeah,
3: like, as in it happened recently?
4: Well, I don't think we ever found out, but he'd gone through the whole wedding knowing that that's what he was going to stand up and say.
1: Oh.
3: And then what happened after that?
1: So he went through the ceremony.
4: Went through the ceremony.
1: So he got married.
4: After he got married. And
3: why?
4: Then that was his payback. He ended up saying because the wife's family was paying for it all. But it was the dads that got into it. The two dads went at each other and it was fisticuffs and the bride and the best man disappeared. We don't think they left together, but... yeah, it was just so messy.
3: Did you just call it fisticuffs, Sarah?
4: Fisticuffs, yes.
3: I thought you said fisticuffs, and I was like, that is the cutest little loan, just imagining like two little teacups banging into each other.
1: Sarah, I wish we had I know you said you were just there in a work capacity, so you don't have the file, but I really want to know what ended up happening.
4: No, I know. I'd love to know. I know the agency that I was working for got legal papers to say that they would not distribute the video because that would have been awesome to watch.
1: Oh, wow. Again, was it the best day at work ever?
4: It was 30 odd years ago and I remember it like it was yesterday.
1: Oh, I love it. Lucky. Thanks, Sarah.
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8: In Oaks Estate, busy for Piologo Avenue east towards Yass under Sutton Road. A steady run in Simonston on the Monero Highway south towards Jerobombra. And a heavy run in Hawker for William Hovell Drive north approaching Drake Brockman Drive. 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
1: I've got an update on Birdgate. You know Kelly Clarkson and the store in Brooklyn?
2: Oh, I can't wait.
1: Things have gotten spicy.
3: Should we call it Birdcage?
2: That's good.
1: Well done, Sammy.

0: to this story, Kelly Clarkson went into a store, the singer Kelly Clarkson, into a store in Brooklyn. She wanted this bird feature thing on the wall. She claims that the store wouldn't sell it to her and said it wasn't for sale, but that they could give her something comparable. Well, she claims that she was being treated like Julia Roberts in Pretty Woman, and they were looking down on her. They responded and said, hey, the thing wasn't for sale. She then came back and posted a pic with the price tag hanging off it saying it was for sale. So it's been this ongoing feud. Now, one of the owners, there's a couple of owners, was recorded outside his store talking about it because they're claiming that they've been attacked by 8 million people as a result of, for want of a better phrase, Kelly Clarkson sending in the hounds.
1: Yes.
2: Not just are people showing up in person, but our neighbors are getting doxxed and review bombed. People are getting threatened on the street.
3: Oh my God.
2: And the worst part is we didn't know this was going to happen, but Kelly Clarkson did.
0: It's getting ugly. And then he's invited her, which I can't imagine she's going to do. He's invited her to come back to the store.
2: I would invite Kelly Clarkson to come to the shop, see a show, get whatever she wants. If she sees something that she likes and we have something comparable, we may show it to her. I can't promise we won't show her similar items if she's interested in one.
1: It's a really great case of the big guy really stomping all over the little guy.
0: It is. So I feel like Kelly Clarkson has come off bad in this. However, if it actually was for sale and they came out and said it wasn't for sale, that's full on gaslighting her.
1: But I think you know that when you have that much power, you are going to destroy a business.
0: Well, now the business is fighting back because they've said, all right, it is for sale. If you want it, due to popular demand, it's now $15 million.
1: Oh, I think I hate everyone in this story.
0: Speaking of making money, do you remember or know of Blue-Eyed Kayla Jade?
1: What?
0: Blue-Eyed Kayla Jade. Started on OnlyFans.
1: Oh.
0: And she moved to TikTok. Oh. And she was very famous for talking very openly and frankly about her adult encounters with her clients, some of the fetishes, the unusual requests, what happens behind the curtain of the adult industry. She was very open about it. She became famous for counting huge wads of cash that she'd earned from bookings.
1: Right.
0: She'd do it on screen and everything. Anyway, her one aim, she just wanted to set her family up. At some point, a whole lot of gossip pages tried to out her. Mothers groups began gossiping about her identity and she had to come out and reveal that she was a mum of two kids. So she's very well known. Oh. She talks about making $80,000 a month. I think she made $30,000 in one day.
1: It's so awful.
0: She books five-figure bookings. She's done a memoir called Call Girl Confidential and she's come out today and said after all these years, she's done the one thing she wanted to do, which was set her family up, and she is now retiring.
4: I'm retiring from the industry. But after all the traveling, touring, like celebrity freak-offs, like just being real, like I'm ready to take a step back from that lifestyle and spend some more time chilling at home with the fam. It's just getting harder and harder to be away. Like I miss the kids, I miss the chickens, I miss Herbie.
1: Miss the chickens.
0: Oh, the chickens.
1: That's sweet.
0: Chickens are very, yeah. And finally, my bits today. Have you seen the video of Olivia Rodrigo that's gone viral?
1: Oh, I believe I've just been sent this on my phone.
0: The 23-year-old is in the middle of a set in Washington, D.C., and I love this, but she wipes her hand under her armpit and gets all the sweat off.
1: And puts it in her hair.
0: Rubs it through her hair.
1: It's so good. It's a sea salt spray.
0: It's like a sea salt spray.
1: Yeah, that's actually really smart.
0: Tame her strands.
1: Yes, I went through a stage in life where I used a bottle to get that same effect that she's getting from her pit.
0: You've also seen, like, I've seen people before spit into their hand to get flyaways
1: have
0: down.
1: You? I've only seen that in a movie.
0: I have seen that. I think I might have even done it before.
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3: Heavy in Hawker, William Hovell Drive, northbound between the Carmenita Reserve and Drake Brockman Drive, a crawl through Cook on Coulter Drive, northbound approaching Springvale Drive, and a busy run through Oaks Estate for Pialago Avenue, east towards Yass and Sutton Road. ACT Police

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0: 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Moving on, tastes pretty good.
1: On Drakeford Drive, one lol at a time. It's

0: around Australia if you drive home this afternoon. It's Carrie Bickmore and Tommy Little.
1: We have had an ongoing battle on this show. Our captain of the ship has esophageal scarring and can no longer drink Coke Zero. And me and Kieran, the producer in question, have been drinking a Coke Zero a day for quite a while now. Mm. And he's been banned.
2: And that's not the only thing he's been drinking. He drinks soft drink all the time.
1: All carbonated things. Mm. All carbonated.
2: Beer, everything.
1: Yeah, and we're trying to get him to just kick the habit. And I thought, who has kicked a fizzy drink habit like no one else? And I thought, what about the internet's only one and only Rohit?
3: Hello, everyone. No fizzy drink for me today.
1: That is right. Remember? So remember, we first chatted to Rohit.
2: On the project.
1: On the project, yes.
2: So how many days was he trying to do soft drink free?
1: Well, this is great. Let's go to the man in question now, Rohit Roy. G'day.
3: Hello. Thank you for having me, guys.
1: Thank you, Rohit. Firstly, how are you going today?
3: Yeah, good. No fizzy drink for me today.
1: That is good. What day number are we up to?
3: So today is day 2323. So 2323.
2: Wow. Whoa. So how many years is that? Like 6 years
3: it's
2: or something?
3: More than 6 years, yeah.
2: Oh,
1: wow, Rohit. And for people who don't know, Rohit, how many years had you been drinking fizzy drinks?

0: I had fizzy drinks for almost 35 years because I started at a very young age. But then once I started my journey, nothing after that.
1: How many a day would you have been having before you quit?
0: A lot, 5-6 a day, including cans and bottles and everything. So 5 to 6 every day.
1: So our producer, who we're trying to stop getting to drink these fizzy drinks, has been told he's actually got damage on his esophagus that he needs to be careful of. What inspired you to try and stop drinking soft drink?
0: Something similar. I was also expecting that if I keep drinking, I might get sickness, blood pressure, a diabetes, heart attack, whatever, or something minor or major. And that sparked me to start my no fizzy drinks journey.
2: And so is it, what's been the hardest part for you? Like, was the initial part the hardest part, or is it after kind of 6 months? Like, talk to us.
0: If you are addicted and if you want to get rid of your addiction, the first thing you get is cravings when you start your journey, try to get out of the addiction. So I believe the beginning part is always the hardest, but the longer you do it and successfully do it, easier it gets.
1: Rohit, we'd like you to meet Kieran, who's our producer, who is on the no soft drink journey. Kieran, have you got any questions for Rohit?
3: Rohit, what have you replaced it with? Am I allowed, like, as part of my journey, to have like chalky milk or anything like that? Or have you gone, I'm straight water now?
0: Yeah, water is the main thing. Water is the biggest replacement. But then I have coffee, I have tea, I have juices, smoothies, anything which is not fizzy, I guess.
3: Okay.
2: Yeah. And Kizzy, how, because have you found it's made you more moody, or do you find you need a replacement?
3: I'm waking up with headaches.
2: Yeah. Aww.
3: And then I crave it, but I don't know if I crave the Coke Zero or the Pepsi Max or what it is. I think I crave the sweetness.
2: Yeah.
3: So the juice is getting, the sweetness is going. Like, yeah. I'm like, oh, I've had a bit of juice. Great. Powerade's pretty good.
1: Yeah.
3: Powerade's replacing that. I think part of it is routine as well. Like, you go to the servo, you get a drink.
2: Yeah.
3: It's all part of it, right? So I think I'm still in that thing of like, what's the drink I go and grab.
2: So this is, I'm actually interested to ask Rohit, have you ever seen a loophole, Rohit, where if you have a Coke or something, but you wait till it's not fizzy, is that okay?
0: I have had that question before from other people.
2: Yes.
0: I personally will still consider it as fizzy because it was fizzy before. But yeah, some people will say it's not fizzy and I can drink it.
1: So Rohit, you've gone close to 6 years, no fizzy drink. Tell us, what has been the greatest benefits for you physically, weight loss, benefits to your family, marriage? Talk to us. What has Kizzy got, Kieran here ahead of him, if he can kick this habit?
0: Yeah, physically, weight loss, the biggest thing. Before, when I used to go anywhere, shopping centers, where we walk normally a lot, I used to just sit on the bench all the time, feeling tired, lethargic and all that. That has gone because now I feel more fit physically and mentally because I have been getting good night sleeps, continuous sleeps and all that. So mentally and physically, lots of benefits.
1: How many kilos would you have lost?
0: Since I started, I was 104. I moved down to 81.
1: Wow.
2: Nearly 20 kilos.
0: Exactly.
2: Rohit, just before we let you go, do you have any words to say to Kieran to encourage him to give up fizzy drinks?
0: Good luck on the start. Keep doing. The longer you do it, the easier it will become. The most important thing is, please feel the need from yourself to do it. Like, don't do it because I did it. Don't do it because your doctor is saying it. Because if you think that way, at one stage, you will give up. If you feel the genuine need from inside of you that I really want to do it, then no one can stop you and you will keep going.
1: Yes, Kizzy.
3: No fizzy drink for me today.
1: No fizzy drink for you today.
2: Day four. Rohit Roy, you're an absolute joy to listen to, and thank you so much for taking the time.
0: Thank you for following on my videos. Thank you.
2: Thanks,
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7: Some peak hour traffic in Majura on the Majura Parkway, north approaching the Federal Highway. It's a heavy run in Hawker for William Hovell Drive, north approaching Drake Brockman Drive, traffic back to Coppins Crossing Road, and queues through Cook on Coulter Drive, northbound approaching Springvale Drive. Northbourne Avenue will be closed between Vernon Circle and Barry Drive from 8 p.m. October 16 to 6

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8: Yuma, good afternoon. I'm Renee Bigatko. Caught today for a 27-year-old woman after allegedly engaging in sexual acts and grooming a teenage boy known to her. ACT police allege she engaged in multiple acts with the boy between September and this month, with the incidents reported yesterday. Police want to help to find missing 24-year-old man Jordan Linning. He was last seen putting petrol in his car in Conda around 7 p.m. last night. Police found the car at the Cotter campground this morning but weren't able to find Jordan. There's a photo on the ACT policing website. Anyone with info is urged to call police on 131 444. Northside Community Service has appointed an independent external investigator after 2 5-year-old children left a Dixon childcare centre without anyone knowing on Monday. We're told the investigator will look into what happened and provide recommendations to strengthen safety and supervision. Northside has apologised and confirmed the 2 children are safe with their families, after a member of the public saw them off-site and contacted police. Labor is determined to put downward pressure on energy prices by keeping more Aussie gas on shore. Addressing the National Press Club, Resources Minister Madeleine King says from 2028, exporters will be required to keep a percentage of their gas for domestic use.
9: It is a really important part of this whole scheme that downward pressure will be put on prices that will be felt by the consumer.
8: And dating app Bumble has been sold for $1.3 billion, a huge slump from its $14 billion valuation when it first went public in 2021. Now Canberra's Fuel Watch, make fuel prices yesterday's problem. Switch to an EV at allianceleasing.com.au. A litre of unleaded will set you back about $2.47, while diesel is sitting at $2.89.
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2: It's the one and only Carrie Bickmore
1: and Tommy Little.
2: This is Carrie and Tommy.
3: Yeah, that is where you're at for your Wednesday afternoon. It's time for this.
1: It's up to you.
2: $100,000 guilty pleasures.
1: What's your pleasure?
3: Oh, my gosh. I love what today's guilty pleasures is. If you've just joined us, we are giving away $100,000. People just have to nominate their guilty pleasure, what they really want but don't want to fork out the cash for, and we either give them the option of taking that item that we've bought for them, or I've got a bag of cash here because an undisclosed amount, and they can choose to take the cash instead. Risk it for the biscuit, as you say.
4: I reckon our one today, she could have asked for more of the item she wanted. So the thing she said is her guilty pleasure that she'd like to eat without the kids having any. She wants to stand there and eat a packet of chicken twisties in front of her kids as they beg her like a pack of seagulls to have a bit. And she's going to go, no, no, no, no, no. Not cheese ones, chicken ones. Chicken, but she's only asked for one pack, which is $2.
3: I think we've undervalued the pack. When can you get a pack of chicken twisties for $2? Because it's a big pack too. It's 155 grams.
4: But then she might take the cash. Should we call her and see?
3: Let's give her a call.
5: Hello, Jade speaking.
3: Hello, Jade speaking. It's Carrie and Tommy here. How are you going?
5: Oh, okay, good. How are you guys?
3: Have you got, do you dislike cheese twisties or you just prefer chicken?
5: No. They have to be chicken twisties.
4: I'm even seeing them now is making my mouth salivate. They look so delicious.
5: Honestly,
4: delicious.
5: It's them or nothing.
3: Okay.
4: So. You could have asked for like 10 packs. This is your chance to ask for whatever you want, Jade, and you ask for one pack of chicken twisties.
5: I didn't want to be greedy. You got to leave enough for everyone else as well.
3: Oh, you're so sweet.
4: But then
3: nice.
4: You could just take the cash today. Would you like to take the mystery cash? And then it might be enough for you to buy like hundreds of packs of chicken twisties.
3: But it might be, I mean, it is.
4: What, less than
3: $3.70? $3.80, yeah. It could be 38 cents.
4: It's not going to. Oh, actually, that's true. I don't know. It can be cents. You're right.
5: Well, I mean, it still could be a couple of cents to go towards me buying another packet anyway.
3: Yes.
4: Yeah, Jade. I think you've got to go for the cash, Jade.
3: What do you want to do, Jade?
5: I think I'll go for the cash.
3: Hang on. Okay, then we just need to revisit. What did you say before about not wanting to be greedy? Because now it appears like maybe greed has got the better of you.
5: Well, maybe I'm feeling lucky. My stepson's currently in surgery, so I'm actually waiting for him to get out.
3: Oh, Jade.
4: Is he going to be okay, Jade?
5: Yeah, he just had a really bad stack off a motorised scooter. So, very gnarly.
4: What's he broken?
5: He miraculously has broken no bones, but a lot of sutures and possible skin graft.
3: Oh, well, I hope that...
6: He's not the one that got tackled by the policeman, is he?
5: No, he's not.
3: Right. Jade, well, we hope that goes as best and as speedily as it possibly can. You are, just to be 100% sure, you're locking in the cash.
5: Yeah, let's lock it in.
3: Okay, so you were going to get a packet of chicken twisties. Can I eat the chicken twisties now, Jade?
5: Oh. Yes, you may, of course.
3: Thank you very much. Oh, Jade. Oh, my gosh.
4: Oh, no.
3: I thought it couldn't be less.
4: Stop.
3: The $3.80, Jade. You've won $782.
5: No way. Oh, sorry. Oh, my God. No way.
3: Jade.
4: Yes. That's 390 packets of chicken twisties, Jade.
5: You're joking me.
3: Not joking at all, Jade.
5: Oh, holy crap, I'm shaking. Oh, my God. Thank you.
4: Oh, Jade, you sound like you deserve it so much. What an awesome woman you are. Good luck with it
5: all. Oh, my God. That's amazing. Thank you, guys. Thank you so much.
3: Thank you for the twisties.
5: Thank you. I'll share with my kids now.
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0: Around Australia for your Wednesday afternoon, it's Carrie Bickmore and Tommy Little.
1: Men need to stop using voice notes to pick up women. It's just not what we want.
2: Is that a, it's a thing? Is that a
1: it's
2: thing?
1: A thing. It's is absolutely
2: it?
1: A thing.
2: How does it work?
1: Okay, so originally I think I brought you this a few months ago when I was trying to find a date for my friend on her apps. She was saying to me a lot of the guys now don't just put a description of themselves. They add a voice note that everyone can hear if they like their profile, right? And I brought you this guy's one, and this was his voice note for everybody that's looking to date him. This is what he'd said.
3: Together we could do anything and everything or absolutely nothing.
1: Oh!
2: He really sounds like he's stroking a cat sitting in front of a fire. You know what I mean?
1: The laugh at
2: it
1: the
2: sounds
1: end.
2: Like mm-hmm. He feels like a villain from Inspector Gadget.
1: Yeah, even grosser than that. This is so gross. Anyway, I saw another
2: even
1: one.
2: Even grosser than a villain.
1: But a villain, not necessarily a gross. A villain's evil, right? That's gross. That's creepy to the max. Anyway, there's another one that popped up on TikTok. A girl was talking about how she got stood up for an early morning coffee date, right? She was meant to meet this guy, and the way he apologized was sending her a voice note. And in it, she afterwards in this video, she's like talking about how she dodged a bullet. But listen to the end. I'm going to play you this voice note. Again, this is not how to say sorry to a girl. No one wants the voice note knowing about your bloody morning and what happened. This is his voice note, but listen at the very end when I play you the second one to her reaction to it. It sums up women everywhere's reaction to voice notes. This is the first part.
4: I'm so sorry. I went all the way in, didn't even check my phone because I had a 10 o'clock appointment with jiu-jitsu.
1: So first of all,
2: I love an appointment with jiu-jitsu. I always know my BJJ appointments.
1: Did you also hear that he didn't sleep in, he slept all the way in?
0: Slept all the way
2: in. Oh, I missed
0: all
2: the that way in.
1: Yeah, you couldn't. The reason you missed it is because he's clanking his fork in a bowl as he eats food while he records this voice note.
2: See, right? I painted a whole picture because I thought the clanking, because I heard a swear word being beeped, and so I thought a clanking was him dropping a cup of coffee or something.
1: Oh. Nope, he's eating while recording his voice note about how he had to go to, he had an appointment with jiu-jitsu and he slept all the way in. And this is his continuation.
4: I said I was going to be there to help a competitor train. So I was there doing that from 10 o'clock till 11:30, but I slept until about 9:30 to do it.
1: So
4: very rushed and silly morning for myself. I'm jealous because I wanted to go to Gather Grounds before you flew out.
1: Which is the cafe.
2: I hate
0: friend at the end.
2: This is the most boring.
1: I hate him.
2: Who cares about a breakdown hour to hour?
1: That's what I mean.
2: I'm sorry, I do care that someone's doing jiu-jitsu. I don't care for their appointment.
1: Can you say jiu-jitsu without jiu-jitsu. Sounding like you can't speak?
2: How do I say it?
1: Not you. I mean, can anyone say jiu-jitsu without it coming out
2: weird? Yeah, that's why I go with BJJ. I just do a bit of BJJ.
1: I've been doing my BJJs all wrong, if that's jiu-jitsu.
2: Yeah, that's jiu-jitsu, Carrie. You've chucked or missed anyway.
0: Yeah.
5: Hey, how you doing? Carrie and Tommy will be right back.

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1: But in case you missed it,
0: here's what happened earlier.
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2: In Hawker, collision on Bindubie Street and Littleton Crescent, causing delays both ways. In Hawker, heavy on William Hovell Drive, out approaching Drake Brockman Drive, traffic back into Whitlam, and a build-up in Barton over the Kings Avenue Bridge for eastbounders. 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

0: Hey, Fifi, just looking at the plan for today's show. 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
1: I don't know what you're worried about. 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I don't understand what's controversial.
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2: 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Make it Betty's Burgers for just $10. 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
6: 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Rewind it back.
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11: Carrie and Tommy are about to go back to back.
12: To back.
11: To back.
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14: New Indomie Goreng Spicy Beef at Woolworths now.
15: So I'm going to play two songs in back-to-back today from the same artist but from different eras, and I did not know that this artist had both of these songs. So do you remember the, like, 97 anthem Free, this one? That's from an American singer and house music legend known as Ultra Nate, I think, or Nate. Nate, is that how you say it?
16: Nate.
15: But she is also responsible for this absolute tune out at the moment called Moving to the Sun.
16: Love. Love.
15: Now,
17: can I say, it's one of those songs that when you hear it, you're like, it's got something in it. It's got something in it that's just like, yeah, keep going.
16: Yeah.
15: So everybody thinks the bit, the da-da-da-da-da-da-da is her saying pineapple, pineapple, pineapple, pineapple. Oh. Have you ever, can what we, do you sing?
16: Can we hear it again?
15: Yep.
16: I hear, I know this is not right, but I hear like another poop.
15: You're very close.
16: Am I?
15: She went on Capital Breakfast over in, I think, the UK, was it? Or the US.
16: That's where it
15: I think
16: is.
15: It's the UK.
16: It's the UK.
15: Actually, that's where we broadcast from.
16: Yeah,
15: we were over in the UK,
16: yeah.
15: Wasn't it?
16: Yeah.
15: And she said the word she's saying, the phrase she's saying is another pop, another pop, another pop.
16: Oh.
15: So not another poop.
18: Another pop, another pop, another pop, another pop, another pop, another play something.
16: And then
15: that's
16: I play something.
15: That's her saying it. And then I play something. So have a listen to it now. It's good, isn't it?
16: Yes, it is very good.
15: Anyway, I thought we'd get that song on because it's great, but we'll also play Free as
16: right.
15: well, straight
16: right.
15: up.
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4: The ABC.
1: Oh, listen in. The only one at the ABC, buddy, have a listen.
0: The West.
1: The West is best.
5: The Daily Oz for the youngins.
1: Yeah, that's right. Crikey.
3: Adelaide Now.
1: Who cares? So, not about Adelaide, I love Adelaide. I just meant, you know, we'd listed enough. It sounded like I was singling out one of the fine publications. We're back in the room.
4: Hold on, Sky News. Sorry.
1: Yeah, there we go. We're back.
0: We only do Channel 7 News.
1: We're back. We do that too. Good. I wake
0: predominantly.
1: Up.
0: Predominantly.
1: With sunrise.
0: That's, you do.
3: Get back to the breaking
1: TikTok
3: story.
1: TikTok creator. I'm trying, Miss Cutsy-Offsy. TikTok creator named Maria. It's gone viral over in the UK because, I'll ask you this first. Were you a Vitabits kid or a Weet-Bix kid?
3: Weet-Bix kid.
1: Oh, great. Hit it.
6: Aussie kids.
1: How many would you have?
3: Usually three or four.
1: Three or four? Yeah. Oh, interesting. What do you think the serving size is?
3: What do you mean?
1: What do you think?
3: Or the recommended serving size?
1: No, just, you know how on the back of the packet they say, you know, what the serving size is? So, correct. Well done. Yes. Give her a ding.
3: I was always an extra hungry kid, though.
1: Do you want to see what Maria had to say about a Weet-Bix over in the UK that's garnered millions of views and traction around the world for everyone except our fair nation?
7: Whoever made this elite cereal, I just need to ask you a question. Did you really think that two of these would be enough? Because I just used seven. Naturally, but like on the box it says two per serving. I just want to know who is using two of these in their Weetabix, and that's it.
3: Weetabix, I love it.
1: Weetabix. So she has seven, and the comments have gone off their choppies
3: seven
1: again.
3: Seven is a lot.
1: Yes, that's what everybody's been saying. So I thought we'd have a bit of fun.
3: Oh my god!
1: We'd essentially do a betting game with no money involved, so everyone can get involved. Kids, if you're listening, you can get involved as well. Mm. You ready?
8: How many dudes you know got the skills to go and eat 7 week bigs? I don't know.
3: Sorry,
8: anybody.
3: I thought this was a breaking news segment.
1: Yeah, you got me.
3: Are you just going to eat Weet-Bix on air now?
1: Here's the thing, Carrie. Yeah. What I'm going to do, 13, 10, 60, we're going to play, are we playing one song or two, Jesse? Because I'd appreciate two. Thank you. So I have a box in front of me that's got 24 in
0: good
1: it.
0: Job.
1: I'm actually not going to go for seven. I'm going to see how many I can eat in the two songs.
3: Yeah.
1: People are going to place their bets, and the winner is going to get, Kizzy, I'm presuming, Weet-Bix.
4: Two tickets to Harry Styles.
1: What?
0: Whoa!
1: Oh my God. Harry Styles tickets for breaking news for the big dog.
3: Harry Styles tickets, just to guess how many Weet-Bix he's put in his gob.
1: Yeah. How many I'm going to eat? I've got to get down.
5: It's great promo for Sanitarium
0: and Harry Styles.
1: And Harry.
5: He eats lots because he goes running.
1: He does run. Yes. So I'm going to see how many I can eat in about the next 5 minutes.
0: Yep.
1: I'm going to throw them down. Hang on. Before you go to the song, Carrie, you talk for a bit. Tell people how they get involved
0: in
1: this.
0: That is a big old bowl.
3: 13 10 60.
1: Yep.
3: Is the number to call. Yeah. You're putting some Weet-Bix in a bowl now. You're going to put some milk in. Go and have them dry.
5: No sugar.
3: Psychopaths have them dry, but no one else.
1: Yep.
3: No, honey's good.
1: No, you don't need anything.
3: You need honey or something on it. But right now, you're going to go bare.
1: Yeah.
3: Okay.
0: Just for everyone playing at home, because I reckon it helps, he's got him in a massive salad bowl.
1: Yes, like, and I thought if they mush up too much, we won't know. Oh, I could just retract. Anyway, let's get involved.
3: 13, 10, 60.
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11: Hit 104.7, Canberra traffic. In Hawker, collision on Bindubi Street at Littleton Crescent, causing delays both ways. A heavy run in Hawker for William Hovell Drive, north towards Stroke Brockman Drive, traffic back to the Carmenich Reserve. A bumper up a run in Acton for Parksway, west along the waterfront, approaching the Glenlock to change. 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
0: Oh, yeah, it's real old school radio. It's what we used to do, like in the 90s, where you'd guess how many Weet-Bix your friends would have to would eat before school. I always had four, but this lady over
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0: We've done on radio before. 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
0: Has been okay, done. Maybe not the Harry Styles tickets, but I guarantee you someone on radio has done how many Weet-Bix they eat.
1: You focus on your Weet-Bix, all right?
0: So this lady in the UK.

0: reckons that two, which is what it says is the average serving size, is nowhere near enough. And her amount is seven, and everyone's gone, seven. And now you've put it to the test. You're still chowing down on Weet-Bix. How many Weet-Bix can Tommy eat in the last two songs, and you're now nearly at capacity? Jess?
1: Are we at the cutoff yet?
2: Or? No. The cutoff, we'll go to the callers and then we'll reveal. The cutoff is when we have taken the final caller.
3: Okay.
4: Hey, Jess.
5: Hey, guys.
0: How many Weet-Bix do you think Tommy's had?
5: I think he's eaten eight Weet-Bix.
0: Okay. Hold there, Jess. How much would you want to go see Harry Styles?
5: Oh, I would be, like, jumping out of my skin. It would, like, make my entire life, I think.
0: And have you ever heard anyone on radio see how many Weet-Bix they can eat?
4: Well, Harry Styles.
5: No, I have not.
0: No, there we go. Groundbreaking radio. Thanks, Jess. Imogen. Hey, Imogen.
6: Hey.
0: How are you today?
6: I'm really good.
0: How many Weet-Bix do you think Tommy has eaten?
6: I feel like 10.
4: You feel 10? Like, what?
6: 10.
0: 10.
4: Okay, Imogen.
0: Oh, hold there, Imogen. We'll go to Matthew.
4: Imogen, how old is Imogen? Did you 12. Ask that? Oh, you asked that, sorry.
0: No, I didn't ask that. I got a sense.
4: Oh, sorry, Carrie.
0: But Matthew.
2: I think the milk's a big impact in here.
4: The milk, look at how much milk I've had.
0: Yeah, but you don't have to have that much. Gosh. You just need to soak them. You don't need to have a soup.
4: I've had over a litre of milk.
1: Everyone needs to factor that into
0: the rest of this show is going to be so flat.
4: I've had over a litre of milk. Matthew, I've had over a litre of milk. Matthew, are you not entertained?
7: Yeah, I'm entertained, all right.
4: Good on you.
7: I can do 15 as a snack, so I reckon probably 17 for a challenge.
0: 17. And how would you feel about Harry Styles tickets?
7: Oh, the daughter would love it.
0: Yeah. Okay.
4: I wasn't expecting the big swing in energy of how many you do that.
0: All right, Matthew, stay there. Let's finally get one more call from Estelle. Hey, Estelle.
8: Hey. Say hello, Ellie.
9: Hi.
0: Hi, Ellie. How old are you, Ellie?
8: Yeah, you're only seven this month.
0: Seven. Okay, Ellie. How many Weet-Bix, Ellie, do you think Tommy's eaten in the last, say, 6 minutes?
9: I'd say maybe 20.
0: Okay, so we got eight,
4: thank you, Ellie.
0: 10, 17, and 20. Drum. Oh, my God, stop. You now look like an absolute pig.
4: Oh, my God. What?
0: This is not like an eating contest, is it?
4: Is it not?
0: Wasn't it just to see how many you get through?
1: Harry Styles tickets.
4: I thought if I got enough, maybe I'd get the ticket.
1: No.
4: But anyway.
0: Okay.
4: Is it not pretty good? It's pretty good to see how many. Oh, my God.
0: What
4: I don't think I've ever had
0: disposable milk.
1: Did you have lunch today?
4: Oh, doesn't matter, Jesse.
0: This is just an extra meal. Doesn't count.
4: Okay.
1: How are you ready?
0: Manny, who is our winner here?
4: So I finished my bowl. I can't believe I've had a litre of milk. I've had more. Carrie, look at that.
0: That is a lot of milk.
4: So. Oh, I feel shocking. Okay. I guess it's 8, 10, 17.
0: And 20.
4: And 20.
0: Yeah.
4: Kizzy, there's 24 in the packet to start with. How many are left in the packet now?
2: 5.
4: Oh. Which means I've had 19, which means
0: Estelle
4: and Ellie, you got to see Harry Styles.
8: They're going to a concert.
0: Yes. Hey, Ellie, how many Weet-Bix can you do, Ellie?
8: How many Weet-Bix?
9: I think maybe 4 or 7.
4: Seven. Hey, Ellie, do you think this type of radio is funny? Like, do you think when we stuff our face and eat as much as we can to give away tickets, do you want to see more of that?
9: Yeah.
0: Also, good. Just for Estelle, your mum, we're going to throw in a hotel for you as well.
8: Oh, yes.
4: Not to own, just to stay in.
8: That is awesome.
4: Have the best time, guys.
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4: Have you been injured at work? Unsure what to do next? 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
6: Amplify CBR News.
7: Yuma, good evening. I'm Renee Bigetko. There's calls for witnesses after a 23-year-old man was stabbed multiple times in Belconnen early this morning. Police say the attack happened after a man confronted a group of people who were allegedly throwing objects at vehicles near the Coulter Drive and Ginninderra Drive intersection. The Canberra Liberals' Deborah Morris says it's further proof police need greater powers to get knives off our streets.
8: Every knife that's taken from our community is a potential life saved. And I think it's about time the ACT government took this call very seriously and considered delivering these life-saving tools to police.
7: Police want to help to find missing 24-year-old man Jordan Linning, who was last seen putting petrol in his car in Conda around 7pm last night. Police found the car at the Cotter campground this morning but weren't able to find Jordan. There's a photo on the ACT policing website. Anyone with information is urged to call police on 131 444. Meanwhile, police are asking for the public's help to identify a man and a young person following an alleged assault at a Woden pharmacy back in June. There's also photos on the ACT policing website. The owners of a massage parlour in Weston say one of their injured staff members will need to be in hospital for several more weeks after that car crash last week. Five people were injured when a car crashed into the business on Friday. In a Facebook post, the owners of Harmony Tree Massage and Spa say another staff member who was discharged on Monday needs crutches and won't be able to walk for 3 to 4 more weeks. And Snejana Wood has been seen for the first time since husband Sam was arrested for alleged domestic violence offences. The 46-year-old photographed without her wedding ring in Melbourne as she attended one of her daughter's dance concerts. The former bachelor is being held in custody at a high-security prison in Brisbane.
4: Lighting up moments at 2AGL. The energy for around here.
7: Checking sport in the NRL, a boost for the Dolphins. The side signing England captain and former Raiders player George Williams on a 2-year deal from 2027. And some top-notch basketball action at the AIS tonight, with the Sydney Kings taking on the New Zealand Breakers in the Ignite Cup.
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0: On National Ride to Work Day, baby Wes is riding to work. Whoa. Oh, here he is.
1: He really is riding to work. Listen to that.
0: How you going out there, mate?
2: Oh, hey, good morning, guys. I've got a dry mouth.
0: Right. And a lot of riding to work, you don't usually talk, but it is, that's your job, you know.
1: Is it windy out there?
0: He's just riding it.
2: I'm riding against the wind. Right now, I'm back where I was this time yesterday, but just working a lot harder.
0: Into the wind. Now, today, normally...
2: I can actually see the station. I can see the big pole.
0: Yeah, keep riding. Keep riding because you are scheduled to appear at the National Ride to Work Day launch event, which is in Garema Place.
1: Veterans.
2: Yes.
0: Whereabouts is it, Nolsey, sorry?
1: Veterans Park, I think it's called. Oh. It's like right where the light rail stop is, basically.
0: The park near Bunter Street. You know where you're going?
2: Yeah, I'll get there, I'm sure.
0: I mean, you're on your bike, you just ride around, you'll find it.
2: I'll stumble my way there.
0: Yeah, that's...
2: yeah.
0: The spirit.
1: This wind is awful.
0: It's
1: probably worse for you.
0: This is not the advertisement for National Ride to Work Day.
1: That
0: organisers were hoping it to be. All right, mate, well, what's traffic like as well? It's picking up?
2: There's a bit of traffic on that three-lane out in... What is it, Gungahlin Drive?
0: Yeah.
2: If you're going the other way, it's pretty clear.
0: So you're still on Gungahlin Drive?
2: Yes, I'm trying to cross the other footpath.
0: All right. And then you'll go onto the Barton and then you'll go down to Northbourne. Is that the plan?
2: Yeah, I think so. Make sure you give me a beep if you're driving past. I'm in a teal jacket, black pants, on a grey bike.
0: All right. Everyone.
1: Maybe we should have put you in some high vis. Do you have anything on your helmet to ward off the swooping magpies?
0: Oh, do you have those, what are the things?
1: Zippy ties.
0: Yeah, the zip ties.
2: No, the magpies and I have a, like, long-time truce.
1: Okay, great.
2: Like, they don't mess with me.
0: Oh, that should hold for the rest of the ride, I'm sure. All right. Well, good luck. We'll cross back to you once you reach the big event for National Ride to Work Day.
2: Easy. See you, guys.
0: Never has the word easy seemed less appropriate. Not uneasy about any of that.
1: No.
0: Nolsey, you know.
1: Hello.
0: Wes. Wes and Nev, they both have an E in the middle.
1: Poor Nev is such a common phrase in my circle that I just automatically went to say that.
0: If you listen to the show and you hear me trying to defend your husband on the daily.
1: Often poor Nev.
0: You know poor Nev is a common turn of phrase.
1: Anyway, new stadium. How's it looking?
3: Well, we've had another update today. Mm. We have found out that the firm who has designed some of the world's best stadiums, including that new one in Christchurch.
0: Beautiful stadium.
3: Has been appointed to test the proposal for that stadium in the city. So that's Populous. They're going to undertake concept design and feasibility work for the city stadium concept. Mm. And the guy from Populous, where's his title? The main guy, Senior Principal Al Baxter. He was born in Canberra.
1: Oh, great. So he's got like skin in the game.
3: Yeah.
0: He knows what it is to have been. Mm. He probably knows what it was to go to GIO when it was new.
1: Yeah, maybe.
0: And he knows that we're still going out to GIO.
1: Yeah. Well, this new site, it's only 5-ish acres.
0: Look, it's going to...
1: And my sister was like, where are they putting the parking? I'm like, you don't need parking.
3: Oh, no. Everyone's worried about the parking.
1: You don't need parking.
0: It's interesting when that NFL game was on earlier, well, not that long ago, a couple of months ago in Melbourne at the MCG, the Americans were watching the coverage, right? And they go to the drone shot over the MCG, surrounded by parkland. By the way, decades ago, they just used to let everyone park in the park, like drive their cars in there.
1: Right.
0: They don't do that anymore. And the Yanks couldn't, they're like, where have you parked? And Melbourne and the world, who, you know, went to the event, said, well, you get on the train or the tram and you walk across and it's fantastic.
1: Yeah. Park in the city, walk over.
0: So, yes.
1: It's fine.
0: It is proven, certainly culturally in Australia, you don't need to have a car park as big or bigger than your stadium, which is the norm in the States. Mm. It does work here. So that is less of a concern.
1: Yes.
0: Infrastructure-wise, there is going to be a stop for the light rail.
1: Right there.
0: Out the front.
1: Yeah.
0: It is an extraordinary story, and I know the Chief Minister's scheduled to join us in a few weeks. I know the opposition leader will be joining us tomorrow on the show.

0: And I really am interested to hopefully get their honest thoughts on the challenges of the red tape that comes with working in the area that they're stuck in. You know what I mean? In just having to get every box ticked. And all of a sudden the private sector goes, we're about to make something happen here. And the wheel seems to be turning infinitely quicker.
1: Mm-hmm. Yeah.
0: However, the church needs to make a big decision as to whether or not they're prepared to offload the land.
1: Yeah.
0: The stunning part, the airport group have said, we'll foot the bill on the land and we'll donate it. They don't actually want to have a slice of the ownership.
2: But they know that we need a stadium.
0: They think the economic benefits to them as an airport from an incoming tourism and economic point of view.
2: Well, I think they've got other attributes around the city as well.
0: Absolutely.
2: So, yeah, so as an economic standpoint for the city just in general. Yeah.
0: So they're honest to say it's an investment.
2: Absolutely.
0: Even though it appears, and it is a donation, but it is wild.
2: Yeah.
0: That they see just the dollars of how much of an improvement it can be on that level, in addition to the cultural impact it can have on us as a city. So
2: very different perspective coming from a businessman compared to a politician, right?
0: Well, yeah, there's a lot more red tape. So that's what we're going to, you know, perhaps hear about from our political leaders as they join the show over the next couple of weeks. Okay, good news. So they're going down there and they're, what are they doing? They're just drawing something.
1: they're assessing the viability of the proposal. So there'll be concept design development, site testing, operational planning, and construction cost estimates.
0: Take the witch's hats.

0: Classic 104.7's Rod and Gabby. It's late now, but we're back early tomorrow morning. And the earlier you listen, the more cash you can win.
1: Pick the Riff happens at 6:35, and it's probably the easiest game where you can win cash money straight away.
0: All right, we need the appropriate music. As the NBL returns to the nation's capital, the home of the Canberra Cannons, and these days, the Canberra Kings. We adopted the Kings, and they are ours.
1: It feels almost blasphemous saying that.
0: They are,
1: but we are claiming them.
0: Back in the day, Cannons versus Kings, it was the derby of sorts.
1: It was.
0: It was big brother versus little brother. And now, without the Cannons, we're all about the Kings and excited to see them, our home team, taking on the Breakers tonight at the AIS Arena. And very cool to have our next guest joining us. He's got the call up. Literally, I was just watching him on YouTube playing in America 10 seconds ago. The phone rang. He said, yeah, sure, I'll come to Australia. And now he's coming to the nation's capital. The big American, 6'11", with an outside game, which is ridiculous for a man of his height, Andrew Carr. G'day, mate.
2: G'day, how are you guys? I appreciate you guys having me on.
0: Mate, we appreciate you coming out to Australia. Is this your first time here? I mean, you've been here for a little while playing with the team, but you hadn't played out here before?
2: No, never been to Australia before. First time was, 2 months ago. Pretty cool so far, and all happened pretty

0: pretty quickly.
1: You only just got married, like, a couple of months ago. So is this like a honeymoon of sorts? Because your wife's here with you as well.
0: Yes, we got to experience a real honeymoon right after our wedding. But so far, especially now that it's starting to get a little bit warmer in Sydney, it feels like another honeymoon.
1: Nice.
0: Going to the beach all the time and enjoying the weather. It's been a lot of fun so far.
2: I like that Gabby had to clarify, you brought your wife, because had you turned up 10 seconds after the honeymoon and went, look, I'm going to work, in Australia, there would have been trouble. How's your missus enjoying Australia?
0: Oh, she's loving it. She's loving it. Well, I mean, she makes my life so much easier. She's the best. And so being able to go to a new place so far away from home is not so hard when you have someone to do it with and someone to explore with. And so, it's been a really fun adventure for us.
2: I love
1: that.
2: That's
1: so sweet.
2: We get the impression, based on international coverage of Australia from time to time, that the rest of the world thinks that a lot of things here can kill you. Is that the impression that you had coming over here? Were you warned of all the different, you know, bugs and snakes and things in the ocean?
0: 100%. I didn't know too much about Australia before, but the spiders and the snakes were the number one thing that I knew about it, and luckily have not seen much of either so far, except at the zoo, and then that's all right.
1: How are you coping with the moth situation, though? Because I believe in Sydney, the moths are even worse than they are here in Canberra at the moment.
0: Yes. We experienced this a little bit. I don't know if they're the exact same moths, but we experienced this in the States for a little while, where to just kind of take over and they're everywhere. And so I try not to let that bother me too much. They're pretty harmless animals as well. So that always goes over well.
2: One of my favorite AIS Arena experiences, you're going to be playing there for the first time in your career tonight, was after the game. It was a Caps game, actually, our WNBL team, the Canberra Capitals, tremendous success over the years. Yeah. And I was leaving the game, and a kangaroo burst out from the bushes next to me and bounced across my path. Now, you're in the Big Smoke. We call Sydney the Big Smoke in Australia, so I don't expect you've seen... Have you seen any roos in the wild yet?
0: No, that is top of the list, especially when we're on these on a bus trip down here, and I'm looking out the window the whole time, just trying to get a piece of a kangaroo in the wild.
1: Well, you might not have to worry about the
0: yet.
1: Bus.
0: I'm hoping.
1: When at the AIS, when you get to the AIS tonight to play, there are so many kangaroos just hanging around the car park.
2: Don't ever sell it.
1: No, there are, though. Whenever I walk through to the AIS arena, there's always kangaroo. There's at least kangaroo poo, if nothing else.
2: Look, keep an eye out for the poo and hope for the kangaroo.
0: I'll have to look.
1: Let's go for a little wander around the stadium on the outside. You'll be right.
2: Before That's we right. let you go, okay. can you believe this? You're a kid growing up in America. You're getting to see the world. You've played in different countries. However, flying halfway around the world to do a thing that, as a kid, I imagine you did for fun, and you're getting to show your new wife the planet as well. What a privilege. How does it feel?
0: Yeah, man, it's such a... So grateful, and reflect on basketball and what it's been able to give me so far in my life has been unbelievable, and it's been amazing for me. And so this is another part of that journey. Would have never believed you if you told me a couple of years ago that I would be in Australia playing the game that I love. And so it's really a dream come true.
2: What an adventure. Fantastic. Yeah. Lovely meeting you this morning. Can't wait to have you in the capital. The Breakers are coming to be taught a lesson by the Sydney Kings tonight, the Canberra Kings, AIS Arena. Thanks for the time, mate. We can't wait to see you here.
0: Thank you very much, man. Appreciate it. Go Kings. Got to get a win tonight.
2: You got it.
1: Go the Kings.
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1: We're the show where you can win over $10,000 every day. But the earlier you listen, the more you can win.
0: We have a new Baywatch TV show.
1: Yeah, so that we knew that we were doing a rebooted TV show of Baywatch. It's been in the works for a little while, but they've just dropped the season one official trailer. Fox has dropped it, and it looks good. I haven't watched all of it. I've just seen snippets of people in swimsuits, and it already looks amazing.
0: It has a great, when you think about the greatest TV theme songs, if they don't keep this,
1: we'll see.
0: Oh, they have to.
1: I have just noticed, though, there's a guy in it called Hobby Buchanan.
0: Hobie. So that's Mitch's son.
1: There you go. So it's the next gen.
0: Hobie's it.
1: So
0: this
1: Hobie
0: makes sense. So it's a continuation
1: the
0: of the storyline.
1: He's the captain. So, yeah, he's David Hasselhoff's
0: character's son. Right. Okay. Well, and that means that there's room for Dad to drop in.
1: Oh, and I think his daughter rocks up too. Anyway, this looks amazing.
0: To give some advice. Dad, what do I do? I'll get in.
1: Go for a slow run.
0: I'll do a night ride, a drive over, and I'll give you some advice. This is the greatest theme song in the history of the world. Now, we don't know whether or not that's going to be at the start of the episode because we haven't seen the episode. It's desperately got to be.
1: Let's have a look at this trailer, though, because I've only glimpsed the first little bit, and I feel like we're not overselling it. Like, it just looks amazing.
0: If you're like our young player a few moments ago in the Whiz Kid Wheel.
1: Yeah.
0: You won't know what this is, but in the 90s, there was no TV show. Mm-hmm. In fact, in history to that point, there was no TV show that had been seen by more people than Baywatch.
1: Yeah.
0: So think about it. Think about the most famous show you can think of, Neighbours. No. Baywatch, the number one TV show. It may still stand because TV is consumed differently these days.
1: True.
0: Most watched TV show in history, and this is the trailer to the next episode that we've waited years for. I didn't do that. That was part of the trailer.
1: That was the trailer.
0: Oh, that's good.
1: And this girl that you're about to hear talking, I'm pretty sure this is Mitch's daughter.
0: Okay, sorry. We're 1 second in. And
1: we're
0: I'm
1: already excited.
2: Hi, are you with Baywatch?
3: The one and only.
2: What can I help you with?
3: I'm looking for the captain.
2: Oh, you're looking for Hobie Buchanan.
0: I just got chills. What's going on? Now, that is not Hobie by
1: there
0: any stretch.
1: There it is.
0: Hobie,
1: what do you mean?
0: He had dark hair. He was a pretty scrawny little fellow.
1: He has just had a glow up.
0: He's had
1: Calm your farm.
0: The glow up of the century.
1: He looks great.
0: But he could be Hasselhoff's kid. Jeez, good looking bloke.
1: Good.
0: Here we go.
1: The first disaster of the season.
0: Within seconds, a light aircraft doing a little bit of a flyover with a banner behind it.
1: With a sign, right, like a sign, right. You know, saying I love whatever.
0: Right.
1: Yeah.
0: And so someone else is doing, what's the thing you do at the beach?
1: Is it paraglide?
0: Someone's paraglide
1: behind
0: a parachute. Right. The plane has flown into the parachute.
1: And two girls are hanging by a thread.
0: What is Mitch Buchanan's kid going to do?
4: Buchanan, get it plane down.
5: That was 9-13 on me.
0: If he starts running in slow motion, I am in.
1: He better.
6: It's Coast Guard inbound for support.
0: Nah. All right.
1: Wait. This is a slow run.
0: Oh, hang on.
1: This is a slow run.
0: Yes. Okay.
1: Here we go.

0: Stop everything. This is
1: a slow-mo.
0: All right, this is too amazing. When do we get to see this?
1: Oh, I don't know.
0: Okay.
1: January. It's not till January, so they are teasing us for a few months yet.
0: Just take a seat, Married at First Sight. We have a new countdown to January.
1: Absolutely.
0: A new motivation to bring in the new year.
1: I was so excited about the trailer. I didn't even look at when it was coming, and now I can't wait that long.
0: Who wants an extra 10 seconds?
1: I do.
0: All right, here we go.
1: Oh, that's not a slow-mo run. That's very fast. Oh, hello. There was a slow-mo jump over a sunbaking body.
0: Yeah, but old mate who's running's in pretty good nick, and you heard how good a shape he was in with Gabby's hello.
1: Yes, there we go.
0: Everyone's running in slow motion. All right, that was worth it. Don't do it to us.
1: January.
0: We are ready to go.
1: Yeah.
0: And the question is, what will it be on in America? Because it'll be, sorry, in Australia, it'll be on Fox in America.
1: What do we have Fox on here? Is it HBO? Max?
0: Well, Fox. Is that Fox? Tell.
1: Oh, that might be it.
0: So maybe it'll be on Binge, you know what I mean?
1: Either way, I will have that streaming platform by January.
0: It'll happen. We'll tell you all about it. Stick with us.
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1: $10,000 Alpha Bucks.
0: Gabby's iPod Shuffle, iPod Shuffle. It's the only place you'll get it.
1: That's true.

0: It is National Ride to Work Day, and what an event has been going on in town.
1: Hello. Yeah, it was super busy. Everyone sort of started dissipating, heading off to
0: work.
1: The office, heading to work. Yeah, right. But for a moment, when I got here, it was packed. I mean, Cecily here, who's the executive director of Pedal Power, she had to race off midway through to go get more brekkie because there was just so many people.
2: Oh, wow, that's always a good problem to have, right? When it's so much busier than you expect, you've got to get more steaks for the barbie.
0: Do you mind asking Cecily whether or not it's on National Ride to Work Day? Is it okay for us, you know, as a community to wear bike shorts for the day at work?
1: Hey, Cecily, as a community for National Ride to Work Day, do you think it's like acceptable to ride wear bike shorts to work?
3: No, you don't need to wear bike shorts to work, but you can ride in them if you want. And a lot of the government, you know, departments have end-of-trip facilities. So, but I personally, I just wear my normal clothes to work and I have a fantastic ride and I love it.
1: Okay, so is that like a pretty convenient way of not having to, you know, do a full wardrobe change and have a shower, like, once you get to work?
3: Absolutely. Like, I don't... You know, some people I know use running to work as a way to keep their fitness, like, super, you know, at peak. And so they compete with themselves every day. Whereas I ride to enjoy the absolutely amazing feeling you have in the atmosphere and in the environment and enjoy the views over Lake Billy Griffin. And, you know, so I don't need to speed. I just ride. And I feel fit by riding, you know.
1: Is that one of the main reasons you think that people should be riding to work each day?
3: I don't think they should ever use should. But I just think it, for me, riding to work, I get my head in work mode. I start thinking about the issues on the way. And if I've had a shitty day, riding home makes me forget about it. So it, for me, it's also saving money on fuel and parking. I hate driving my car. I'd much rather ride a bike. And I feel so much better. I feel, going at a slower pace, you experience life more. You get to wave to people. You can stop when you see someone you know on a bike and just talk to them on the footpath, which you can't do in a car. And yeah, you can park anywhere too. So like, cycling is the best, and it's also the best for the environment. So, you know, it's a win-win-win-win-win.
1: Definitely. I've got one last question. So I went around and asked everyone a very controversial question. I wanted to know if e-bikes are considered cheating. I got an overwhelming yes, but I think they were all pressured to say that based on me holding an e-bike, asking them that question. I want to know, because you're the executive director, once and for all, is it cheating or is it not?
3: Look, I thought I'd never ride an e-bike until I was so old that I had to. But I had a stroke last year, and if I was going to get back on a bike, I had to have an e-bike because I didn't have the physical capacity to ride. And that meant I could still do my 40-minute ride and use it when I need. And so, yes, I don't think it's cheating. I think it's you take whatever you do need to get where you want to go the way you want to go and have fun doing it. That's the most important thing.
1: Well, awesome. Thank you very much for your time.
0: Cecily and the

0: Team at Pedal Power do the most amazing job, and you can hear, by the way, to be 12 months out from a stroke and to hear the energy and to be leading a day like today, that is the sort of thing that makes our community great. Good on you, baby. Wes, National Ride to Work Day. It's been a really fun day and a reminder to all of us, if we're not riding, we're in the car, just make sure we take our time. Make sure we give our cyclists space. We know how important that is, and we love you to be as safe
1: give
0: as you can
1: space
0: on the road.
1: When he rides back to work now.
0: That's right.
2: He's about, a lot of space,
0: he's about to do the big ride back up Northbourne, then onto the Barton, and we'll see you.
3: Prince Pete rides a recumbent electric, you might want to talk to him.
0: All right. Okay. All of a sudden, there's some campaigning going on to get Baby Wes into an electric bike. We'll leave him there. Well done this morning, mate.
2: That's super cool.
3: Yeah, yeah.
2: Oh, thanks, guys. I'll talk to you soon.
0: Off he goes.
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0: You are unbelievable, my friends. Nah, nothing. Hello, Nick and Lauren. We are back together. God damn. Yes. Tough couple of days without you, mate.
1: Did you miss me?
0: I really did. Me and producer Joel held down the fort pretty well, though.
1: Thank you, Joel.
2: Oh, thank you.
0: It was a good little boys club. good to have you back, my bud. I missed you.
1: Thank you.
0: We got a massive, massive show for you tonight. Tame Impala tickets. The last one today and tomorrow. Register at thehothits.com.au and someone's going to win those in the next 30 minutes. It's going to be a good show, man.
1: Now, is he kicking off in Melbourne?
0: No, he kicked off in Brisbane about four days ago.
1: Oh, that's nice. Yeah. I've been...
0: You've been otherwise engaged.
1: I've had stuff on.
0: You've had things on.
1: Yeah.
0: Yeah, that's going to be massive. James Marriott's going to be on the show tonight. He is the best. He's this British Twitch streamer turned artist who is just so funny. He's a little bit naughty and he's going to join us for the most fun interview you're going to hear probably all year.
1: Yeah.
0: It's a little bit ratchet. Loads of stuff going on in the news, including the reboot of one of the biggest TV shows of the 2010s.
1: Massive. And I haven't been with you to discuss this Kelly Clarkson.
0: Oh, baby.
1: Drama.
0: A massive update on that coming up.
1: Huge
0: hot off the press. In the meantime,
3: it's just gone seven, and these are the hottest seven songs in the world right now. Turn it up. Let's get it. The hot hits. Hot seven at seven.
0: The seven biggest line up and ready to go. Just to let you know, there has been no further update on the dispute between Taylor Swift and Travis Kelce and their neighbours in Ohio over the weekend. No further update as yet.
1: He's copping it a little bit at the moment.
0: Who, Travis?
1: Yeah, he liked a post of that. Is it Shane Gillies?
0: Oh.
1: That SNL.
0: Gillis, yeah.
1: Gillis?
0: Oh, well, sorry. What are you going to expect? Stop pretending that just because he's with Taylor Swift, he's going to turn into some, like, soft boy. He's a footballer from, like, Oklahoma.
1: Yeah.
0: Of course he's going to have a little bit of a promo view here and there.
1: A woman wore shorts above the knee?
0: How would she? Like that. Have you seen the tweets from Travis Kelce from like 2011 of him talking about a squirrel? It's so...
1: Actually, I think I have.
0: He couldn't spell. So would just tweet the most random stuff. This is it. April 24, 2011. I just gave a squirrel, spelt S-Q-U-I-R-L-E, a piece, spelt P-E-I-C-E, of bread, and it straight smashed all of it. I had no idea they ate bread like that. Ha ha, hashtag crazy.
1: I'm reading other Travis Kelce tweets from a while ago too, which I'm...
0: Any further thoughts on women?
1: Yeah, there are, and I'm not going to read them out.
0: Oh, dear.
1: I know. No.

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1: Drop.
0: Righto, let's play you some hot new music. We do this at 10 past 7 every single night or a little bit later if we're quite yappy in the top of hour. Yes. Tonight's song comes to you from an artist who I would say was like underground until 6 months ago.
3: Yeah, totally.
0: Like the gays and the girls knew her and that was kind of it. Now, Slater is a superstar. She's had some massive momentum with songs like Dance off her incredible album Worst Man in America. Worst Girl in America. Now, with this song, Brand New Chanel, the start of a brother album to Worst Girl in America called Worst Man in America.
3: Oh, I see how you've made that little
0: boo-boo. That's how I got a little bit boo-booed. So basically she's reinventing all the songs.

0: songs from the album and turning them into new versions of themselves that have a bit more of a sort of industrial and rustic wow. kind of feel to them. Yeah.
1: So it's like the masculine energy of her music.
0: That's it, yeah.
1: Compared to the feminine energy. Totally. How fun.
0: And she can do both. And, like, obviously everything that she's put out so far has been quite feminine, but with a feminine rage to it as well, with a bit of aggression in there. And I love every second of it. This is a brand new song from her. That Brother album is going to drop at some point soon. It's called I Think He's Got a Girl. Oh, it's not a good feeling, is it?
1: It's a horrible feeling, yeah, isn't it?
0: Got me thinking.
1: You know, sometimes. All right, shut up.

0: That's the harmonies from producer Joel there for Still a Lefty in Boston.
1: Oh, shoot, I didn't know we were on.
0: Audience, Nick and Laura, that's tonight's number 5. She's gallivanting around the country and we got to get you up today.
2: Make some noise.
3: Straight to the source. Hot off the press. The hot hits with Nick and Lauren.
4: Well, we all woke up today to the massive news that Girls, the Lena Dunham show, is back.
0: Yeah.
4: Well, we'll be back next year.
0: Weren't expecting this for a while, were we?
4: No. HBO have announced a 5-episode revival of Girls. Its filming is expected to begin in 2027. It's 10 years after the show ended with its 6th season. God, it feels like it was longer than
0: it
4: that.
0: It does feel like it was longer, because when was Broad City? When did Broad City end?
4: Broad City was like, which is my, Australia, just FYI, if you haven't watched Broad City, it is my ultimate all-time favourite show. It's absolutely hilarious. That was maybe like 2016.
0: So 10 years ago as well. They're kind of the same era, yeah.
4: Do you know, I haven't watched Girls.
0: Neither.
4: And it's always been on my list. But then remember all the stuff came out in her autobiography and everyone was a bit like, what the hell?
0: Well, that's what I'm surprised about it coming back for. Like, it didn't feel like this was a chapter Lena was going to go back and visit, right?
4: Yeah. Anyway, they are. Well, maybe I'll sit down and watch Girls.
0: I think that's a good idea. I think I might do the same.
4: All right. Okay. We'll do it together.
0: Okay, good. Great to plan our social lives
4: during
0: this segment. Yeah.
4: We'll just go home separately.
0: Yeah.
4: Get on our couches separately and watch Girls.
0: And send an occasional text to each other like we do with traders.
4: Yes.
0: Oh, my God, can you believe?
4: I never want to fire them off too early for you because I think you're a bit behind.
0: No, it's a good
4: sometimes.
0: Point. Now, change of pace.
4: Yes. Pope Leo has been diagnosed with lung cancer. He underwent surgery to remove a portion of his right lung. Surgery was successful and there were no complications. The Vatican has confirmed he's recovering in hospital following the procedure. Well, that's good.
0: Yeah, that is good. So they basically chopped off the lower lobe of his right lung and pulled out the cancer.
4: So Blake was explaining to me how lungs work because I thought they were just like balloons, right? And you know when like you breathe and you feel like all of your organs.
0: Yeah.
4: It's your organs are like, I forget, he explained it much better. Anyway, it's something about all your organs moving to make space for the lungs. That's what's expanding your belly.
0: Oh.
4: That
0: okay.
4: could be completely false, but I'm sticking by it.
0: The anatomy of the lung with Lauren Barry.
4: Yeah.
0: Coming to a screen near you.
4: Oh, I should. I should be the like David Attenborough of the human body.
0: Yeah.
4: Ask me a question.
0: Could be like Dr. Norman Swan.
4: Ask me a question.
0: Oh, you actually want me to ask you a question?
4: Yeah.
0: Okay. Why are fingers all separate lengths? Like, why are they all just the same length?
4: Because that's what we need. You know, when we evolved to have opposable digits like that, they all serve different purposes. Look at this. They can all reach the thumb. Exactly.
0: It's amazing.
4: Exactly.
0: That's human evolution.
4: So you can pick something up with your thumb. That's why they're all different lengths.
0: I just made that up
4: on the spot.
0: But I can't pick something up with my thumb.
4: No, but I'm saying you can pick up something with your thumb and whatever finger that you need.
0: Right. Gotcha.
4: You know?
0: Yeah, like the aspirin inhaler I'm holding at the moment.
4: Correct.
0: Picking that up with my thumb and my pinky finger. Fantastic visual radio, guys.
4: Well, you know, I'm just saying, you can see. We have a first look at the upcoming Chronicles of Narnia, which is the adaptation by Greta Gerwig, who obviously did Barbie.
0: Yep.
4: It's titled Narnia, the Magician's Nephew.

0: and delves into book six. Oh, rather than the start at book one, The Lion, the Witch and the Wardrobe.
1: Here's a bit of the trailer.
2: Sometimes one story is the beginning of all the others.
3: Are you ready? Why can I be ready if I don't know what's on the other side?
4: To heaven.
1: I'm just impressed they managed to get Stairway to Heaven into the trailer.
0: Yeah. I was not excited by this in the least. Like, I was like, oh, cool.
1: I couldn't care less.
0: But that, you know, when a trailer gives you chills?
1: Yeah.
0: And I've also just seen here that Aslan the Lion, who I think was voiced by Meryl Streep in...
1: You've given away the whole thing you were about to do. Aslan the Lion, he's voiced by Meryl
0: Streep. Was voiced by Liam Neeson in the...
1: and now it's Meryl Streep.
0: Now it's Meryl Streep.
1: Yeah. Who else is in it?
0: Carey Mulligan is in it.
1: Yep, who else?
0: Kieran Hines.
1: Yeah, who else?
0: Cobner Holdbrook. Denise Goff.
1: Yeah, and
0: Susan...
1: And?
0: Meryl Streep.
1: No, the name you're about to say, Susan.
0: Susan Wacoma.
1: More like Susan Wokoma.
0: Oh, God. No, that was good.
1: Thank you.
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2: Hey, this is Kevin from Tame Impala. The Hot Hits with Nick and Lauren.
0: All right, midway through the tour, but we've still got the final tickets to the final shows of Tame Impala's Deadbeat Tour with Nina Jirachi opening. Loz?
3: Yeah. Am I saying who's getting it?
0: I reckon you do. Yeah, we've basically, you register at thehothits.com.au. I think we've got one more double tomorrow.
3: Okay, all right.
0: Do the registration. We call about 10 people back and we choose one that we like the cut of the jib of.
3: Now, do we know where these tickets in particular are for? Because that might give our
0: Perth,
3: listeners on the line.
0: I believe.
3: For Perth.
0: Perth tickets.
3: I see. All right. Let me go through my Perth Rolodex.
0: I imagine you with 52 different Rolodexes for listeners we have in different markets.
3: Earth, here we go. Yeah. Here we go. The tickets tonight are for George.
4: Hello, guys. Thank you so much.
0: Yay! Off to Tame Impala, brother.
4: I just dropped my glasses. Holy hell, this is amazing.
3: You've dropped your glasses. Well, pick them up. You'll need them for Tame Impala.
4: I will. Thank you guys so much.
0: It's an absolute pleasure.
3: Welcome.
0: And of course, you're in Perth. Tame Impala is a classic WA act.
3: Yeah.
0: Been a fan for a long time, George.
4: Absolutely. In fact, I'll give you some bit of lore. I used to live in Fremantle, and there is a photo of me being quite young enough that I would see Kevin a lot back in the day. So.
3: Wow.

0: That's so fun. You can wave to him, have a sign, say, hey, Kev, remember me.
1: Of course. George. Thank you so much, guys.
2: Absolute You're pleasure. Welcome. More free tickets tomorrow night. Thehothits.com.au is the place to do it. Everyone is in Australia at the moment, and we have all the free tickets you need. Let's get the countdown going. Number 3 in the Hot 7 at 7. This is Cat's Eye and Animal.

0: indeed, and Baby Steps with additional clapping by Nick and Lauren on the Hot Hits, Hot 7.
1: Clapping quietly because I understood that there was a delay.
0: You have a slight delay. That is your number two song in the Hot 7. Olivia has officially left the country, which I'm very sad about. She's doing an Auckland show, I think, tonight or tomorrow, and then she's out of our continent.
1: God, that felt quick.
0: It was very quick. Is New Zealand in our continent? Are we the same continent? Oceania?
1: Yeah, I think so.
0: Okay, good.
1: It gets confusing.
0: It does get confusing. Producer Joel is furiously typing away, trying to find out whether New Zealand is part of Oceania.
1: Because Australia is the continent.
0: Is it? I thought it was Oceania.
1: No, but Australia is the continent because continent is one landmass.
0: Producer Joel.
1: And then it's just roped in with us.
2: So Australia sits on the Australian continental plate, while New Zealand rests on where? Zealandia.
0: What?
2: Zealandia.
1: We're asking continents.
2: Yeah, it's its own separate continent.
0: No, it's not.
2: Well,
1: there's
2: yes, it is.
1: Continents.
2: They're different continents in the geological sense.
0: Would you call it Zealandia?
2: Zealandia.
0: That's made up.
2: It's not.
0: That's not real.
1: Yeah, okay, maybe it's like a miniature thing, but they belong to the continent of... Well, not belong, because we don't own them.
0: Welcome to another classic Hot Hits tangent.
3: Turn it up. Let's get it. The Hot Hits on 7 at 7.
0: All that to say, see you, Olivia. You know who we're saying hello to now? Very excitingly, you just heard the tickets go to George a minute ago in Perth.
1: Yes.
0: Tame Impala, baby.
1: Oh, my gosh. Shows.
0: But why are you speaking so quietly all of a sudden?
1: Am I?
0: Yes.
1: Oh, it's because I'm leaning back in my chair.
0: That'll do it for you.
1: Way too chilled out.
0: What's that in your hand?
1: Highlighter.
0: Oh, your highlighter. Anyway, Tame Impala has landed and he's very happy to be home.
4: I haven't been here in for years. Just coming into Sydney Airport yesterday or the day before, it's just like, for me, it's such a rush of nostalgia because we used to tour Australia just constantly. Like, Sydney Airport, Brisbane Airport, Melbourne Airport were just the airports I saw so much. So now when I come to just like Sydney Airport, it's like, oh, there's Hungry Jack's.
0: Yeah, you know? Yeah. How cute is that?
1: Aww.
0: It's all about seeing a Hungry Jack's and that mechanical McDonald's that you see in the Sydney Airport. You know, the one that has the kitchen upstairs and it sends things down on a conveyor belt.
1: Oh, yes. There's a conveyor belt McDonald's near my house.
0: Yeah. We saw it when we... What, near your house? I thought it was the only one in the world.
1: Do you know what's so funny is I was just the other day going to take a photo of it for you because their drive-thru is in the car park underneath the McDonald's and it shoots down.
0: You need to take a photo of that. That's literally... That is my love language.
1: Oh, well, it's the head office of McDonald's in Australia.
0: That's
1: why
0: so
1: they have
0: cool.
1: a conveyor belt.
0: That's so cool.
1: Well, back to Kevin Parker.
0: They turned my Maccas into the Kid Leroy Maccas.
1: Well, aren't you lucky? They knew that you live nearby. They said, hey, which McDonald's? Hey, let's do it the one near Nick Kelly's house. And that address is...
0: Oh, no. 42 Wallaby Way, Sydney. Let's do Tame. Back in the country, more free tickets tomorrow night. Loser, the biggest song.

0: playing those songs to tens of thousands of people every night right around the country after a massive American tour. That is Tame Impala and Loser and the Hot Hits with Nick and Lauren is live.
1: New Heights. Music that matters right now. Tell them who you
2: wish. This is the Hot Hits
1: with Nick and Lauren.
3: Before we get into it, I just need to make a public apology because I just stated that the head office for McDonald's is near my house. My house is not in Thornlie, New South Wales, which is where the actual head office of McDonald's is. I was always told that the one near my house was the head office. It is not.
0: Thank you for your apology and for your accountability to the truth.
3: Well,
0: I appreciate it.
3: Human error.
0: Now we need people on 131060.
3: Yes, 131060. We need you to call us now and tell us what activity would you be doing if they were performing brain surgery on you?
0: Fantastic phone topic.
3: Because Nick and I were talking about this the other day because he is so good at panelling, which is where you're pushing all the buttons in the spaceship in the studio.
0: Yeah, making all the songs sound good and next to each other and there's no gaps and all that kind of stuff.
3: And he's so good at it. He could do it with his eyes closed. And he said this would be my thing, that if they were doing brain surgery, I would do this.
0: Do the buttons.
3: Yeah, do the buttons.
0: Yeah, bring a panel into the brain surgery room. Either that or play Screwdom on my phone, the game where you remove screws from a small house.
3: Yeah. Because it's not all brain surgeries, but some brain surgeries they do this, where it depends on the lobe, which lobe it is.
0: I have a friend actually who had open brain surgery and had to do an activity. I can't remember what she was doing, but she had to do an activity.
3: If you don't volunteer an activity, do they just give you an activity?
0: I think they do, yeah. I think they make you read a book or potentially sing Twinkle Twinkle Little Star. Just a production note. Sydnet 2 phones you'll need for this one, Joel. Sydnet 2, thank you. So 131060, it can be anything in the world. Basically, we're asking, what are you best at? What could you do while you're blindfolded?
3: Mine would be, I would play The Sims, obviously. just so I could pass the time, because I hear brain surgery takes a little bit of time too.
0: Yeah.
3: If you have had brain surgery, give us a call as well.
0: Oh,
3: maybe
0: you
3: actually have had this done and you had to do a little activity. Maybe you played guitar or Uno.
0: You got a third one?
3: I'm just fascinated by it. Because
0: it's so interesting.
3: The thought of having someone open my skull and operate on my brain while I'm conscious?
0: Yeah, it's crazy.
3: And playing The Sims?
0: 131060 is a number. The question is, what would you be doing during open brain surgery if they kept you awake for it?
3: Yeah, what's your activity to prove that you are still cognitive?
0: That's right, 131060. Call us right now.
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0: advocate against dumping sewage in the UK ocean, Becky Hill, and Sunny Federa.
1: And a great cause to be a part of.
0: True. That is Say Something Hot Hits live around Australia. 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
4: Nick and Lauren.
1: Yes, we've asked, what is the activity that you would be doing if you had to have brain surgery?
0: Yes.
1: So because sometimes with certain brain surgeries, they'll keep you awake.
0: Happened to a friend of mine.
1: Yes.
0: Yep.
1: And you can't remember what their activity was?
0: No.
1: No. I feel like sometimes they just get you to say, talk and make sure.
0: Yeah.
1: But then it's a different part of your brains. If you're, you know, if you are a professional piano player and you can't have it affecting your piano, I'm going to try at least tinker on them keys.
0: Tinker on them keys so you don't forget. Honestly, I think it's incredible that we've arrived at this feat of medicine, that we're able to keep people awake while we're operating on their brain.
1: Isn't it?
0: The nerve
1: because the
0: center.
1: Brain has apparently got no feeling to it either.
0: That's crazy. Just a big squishy, wrinkly mess in there.
1: Mm.
0: So, yes, we have asked, of course, the classic radio phone of 131060. What would you be doing during brain surgery if they didn't anaesthetise you?
1: Mm-hmm. Are we going to? There's no... We going to Glenn?
0: Yeah, go to Glenn.
1: Oh, Glenn.
5: How are you going?
1: Hello, Glenn. We're very well. What activity would you be doing if they were performing brain surgery on you, Glenn?
5: Well, my partner has an allergy to green food dye, so she loves Fruit Loops. And I'd sit there picking out the green ones for her.
0: That's both nice and kind, but also quite a good brain activity.
5: Yeah.
0: You're smart,
1: man. That's so sweet.
0: That's like what the Foo Fighters used to make people do when they'd play their shows. They had it on their rider that they wanted all the brown M&Ms taken out of the M&Ms bowl.
1: And
0: it was just sort of a test to see whether people were paying attention to the rider or not.
1: Picked another colour, really.
0: Well, 9 times out of 10, they were good with it. Let's go to Vanessa on 131060. Hi, Vanessa.
1: Hi, Vanessa.
6: Hello, Nick. Hello, Lauren. How you going, guys?
1: We're excellent.
0: What would you be doing?
1: Activity?
6: Well, you won't believe it. Whether I was, asleep or awake, I'd be doing archery. So I'd be shooting arrows.
1: Wow.
6: Out of my bow. Yeah, because I do archery. So that would be my activity.
0: Wow.
1: Okay, that's fun.
0: Do you do archery at the Erin Archery Centre, Vanessa?
6: I do.
0: Oh, there you go. Down the back of the Leagues Club. Yep.
6: Have you been there?
0: Yes,
6: have you been there, Nick?
0: Not to the archery. No, I've been to the Leagues Club and had a couple of pints, but not to the archery.
6: Okay, well, guess what? We're not there. We're not there anymore. We're actually up at Pete's Ridge on the Central Coast, and we're actually not called Erin Archery Club anymore.
0: Oh, my God.
6: We're
0: tell me more.
6: We're actually called Coast Archers. This is going to give us a good rap on the radio. Isn't
0: yeah, on the national radio show.
1: Coast Archers.
0: For context, Vanessa and I have been talking on radio for about 10 years when I used to work on the Central Coast, so I always ask her a Central Coast specific question when she comes on the show.
1: No, I love it. Well done, Vanessa.
0: Thank you, Vanessa. You're a legend. Shout out Coast Archery. Liam is on 131060. Wrap us up, Liam. What would you be doing during brain surgery?
7: Naturally.
0: Start that again. I had your fader down.
7: I heard you guys over the radio as I was browsing through all the static, and you guys asked a funny question. And I was like, what was the question, sorry?
1: The question was, what activity would you do if they were performing brain surgery on you while you were awake?
7: Oh, I said I'd play the guitar.
0: Nice. Yeah, that's good. Are you a good guitarist?
7: No, I've never played it.
1: Yeah, perfect. That is, do you know what? I love that. Maybe.
7: I thought if I tried to play like Everlong, like the acoustic version, and then they thought I was doing

0: so bad I was dying, I thought that would be funny.
1: Yeah. I mean, you'd give them a good laugh, I think.
2: Liam, can I just go back to what you said at the start? You were just scanning through static on your radio until you found someone asking a funny question.
0: I was clicking through the static, and then eventually I landed on the station, and then you guys asked a funny question. And I was like,
1: I love Liam. Well, Liam, now, Liam, stick around.
2: Stay with us, man.
0: I'll stop it, guys.
2: I love Liam.
1: Stop it.
2: Liam's my favorite caller ever. Great answers, everybody. Love the Hot Hits crew. Let's get Olivia Rodrigo on. Just announced today a remix of her song Expectations with Chappell Roan will be in your ears on Friday.
1: Yes.
2: That's going to be a massive moment in pop. A remix of Olivia, if you will. In the meantime, let's play the brilliant Foo Fighters-inspired The Cure on the Hot Hits with Nick and Lauren.

0: 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Back next.
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17: the brilliant British artist James Marriott is coming into Hot Hits HQ very soon for one of our wildest interviews yet.
12: Yes.
17: Plus an update on Kelly Clarkson and the Magic Store. But in the meantime, new Apple products announced this morning.
12: Yes, and I got beef with Apple because of this new Apple product. So Apple have announced that their new next generation of Apple TV 4K is on its way. It features Siri AI, which is their whole new Siri-powered version of Apple Intelligence or something.
17: It's meant to be better than the normal Siri, basically.
12: Yeah. Apple TV apparently delivers even faster performance, and when paired with HomePod Mini 2 or HomePod unlocks whatever. Anyway, my beef with them is, right, my Blake, my soulmate, housemate, love of my life,
17: yeah,
12: right?
17: Yeah.
12: He
2: has an Apple TV and has had the OG Apple TV for years.
17: I've got it too.
2: Years and years. Right? Years.
17: Mm-hmm.
2: Never a problem with it.
17: Yep.
2: Never a freeze. Never the odd restart, perhaps.
17: Mm-hmm.
2: Well. Just in the last couple of weeks, that Apple TV has been grinding my gears.
17: Yep.
2: It keeps freezing. It keeps turning itself off.
17: Mm-hmm.
2: And lo and behold, there's a new one coming.
17: Because we always talk about this with the iPhone, right?
2: Yes.
17: The second we get whispers of a new iPhone, our start just the battery lasts a little bit less long. The
3: inshittification. Yes. Absolutely, Joel.
2: They've gone and bugged them all. So we can go, oh no, my Apple TV's not working. I must buy a new one. And of course we will, because we are obsessed with consumerism. And
17: slaves to technology. I will tell you, mine's been doing the same. I do have the OG as well.
2: Ooh.
17: And
2: see?
17: I have noticed it. Spotify in particular, because I watch a lot of podcasts on Spotify. It just fritzes out after like 5 minutes. Just turns off the app.
2: And it's been known as being Apple's like best performing product,
17: yeah,
2: really, because it's never, it updates well, its updates are good. Well,
17: it's ridiculous,
2: in comes
17: people.
2: Ultra 4K, whatever you are.
17: Yeah.
2: And our old dog Apple TV, we have to upgrade.
17: No good. It's no good, this. Producer Bailey, your thoughts.
2: Bailey.
20: I think I know the reason behind why it's actually going worse, but I don't want to explain it too much.
2: No, well, is it because they want me to buy a new one?
20: Because the whole world is turning to AI for
2: Correct. Everything.
20: That's why.
2: Well,
20: that's deeply the reason, yes.
17: Fantastic.
20: They want your voice.
17: What a world we live in. Here's Ray. Bit of joy for the Wednesday. Day is it? I declare an

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3: In my head, you lay down next.

0: announced as the performer at the 2026 Arias just today. Sienna Spiro. That's very fun. Olivia Dean performed there last year.
1: Yeah.
0: And look where she went. Now Sienna Spiro. They love a British woman singer, don't they?
1: Feels right.
0: Yeah, it's going to be good. You're on the hot here. It's Nick and Lauren here. Update on Kelly Clarkson, Birdgate.
1: I'm obsessed with this story because it just shows if we can give this story so much time, that shows how dire the world is right now that we're so obsessed. And we're obsessed for good reason. Yeah. It is a fascinating story. Followers of course, Kelly Clarkson's unsuccessful attempt to buy a $15,000 animatronic singing bird from a store in Brooklyn. Well, if you're a fan of this story, brace for a big update, guys. We now have CCTV footage.
0: Oh, yes.
1: From inside the store, right? Because obviously there was public statements sort of going back and forth between Kelly and this New York Games and Puzzle store.
0: The facts were very disputed.
1: Oh, extremely disputed. Well, my friends, not anymore. Because a podcast called Pablo Torre Finds Out have aired footage from the CCTV in their episode, which streamed live to YouTube today at midday. There's no audio, but timestamps show it all takes place in under 5 minutes. Kelly enters the store, looks at several items, and she points the bird on display on a wall and talks to one employee about it. He speaks to her briefly and then appears to get distracted and talks to another customer. The store is very busy. There's people everywhere, right? Turns his back to her. She then looks at some other items and then she heads for the exit. Before leaving, she gestures real angry at like a staff member who she hadn't previously interacted with, and then she leaves. And she'd also been like picking up different things to like look at and buy, and before she leaves, she just puts them all back.
0: Whoa.
1: Several people look around to see what the commotion was. The host of this particular podcast, they say that the footage completely disproves her claim that she was discriminated against because she was dressed casually, because basically the people even working in the store are dressed, if not more casually than she is. And all the customers in the store pretty much are dressed as casually too. The whole visit there was 4 minutes and 50 seconds. With majority of that, she's just browsing by herself and not interacting. And 15 minutes after leaving the store, she posted the first tweet about
0: 15 minutes later.
1: About didn't even this ruin treatment. It.
0: Okay, so are we starting to think maybe Clarko might be in the wrong here?
1: Because I was never Team Clarko.
0: You were never?
1: Not for a second.
0: Are you serious?
1: Not for one moment.
0: Because I'm

0: Very worried that we're having a bit of a spate at the moment of unproblematic people becoming problematic, a la Ed Sheeran.
1: Look, everyone has their bad days.
0: Mm-hmm, that's true.
1: Kelly, she's made... Do you know what? Yep. If I was in a store, the store worker would have to spit on my face and tell me to... and completely offend me for me to actually go and make a public complaint about them as well.
0: They'd just spit on your face and then you go more. Oh. Sorry, I don't know what just happened.
1: I mean, honestly. Gone for 2 days, I come back with
0: you. It's smut! Right. It's absolute smut! We played a Dracula audio smut book last night.
1: What?
0: You missed out on that.
1: The day I'm not here.
0: Yeah, I might play it for you later.
1: Please.
0: Yeah, you'll like it. We had goosebumps. Nosebleeds is on. Yes, Boons on the hot hits. I'm sorry.

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0: the map at Izaralasan for the very first time in Australia.
1: Doing a lap of the map.
0: Yeah, baby.
1: Ah, damn it. If she wasn't almost on stage right now, I'd say, hi, Zara, you could be listening in the car.
0: She could be. She could be listening backstage. They have a listener app backstage at River Stage, I've been told.
1: Absolutely do.
0: Hey, we got another artist who's been doing a lap of the map. James Marriott. This guy's amazing. Went from being a Twitch streamer, YouTuber type to being one of the UK's most exciting artists right now, Loz.
1: Yeah, and he's just a really fun person too.
0: Yeah.
1: Good aura.
0: Very good aura. Hot
1: good
0: as,
1: mo.
0: Hot as hell as well. I will say. Inspired by artists like The Strokes and Foles in 1975, he's had a number one album in the UK and he's a legend. Bring in James Marriott.
2: This is James Marriott on The Hot Hits with Nick and Lauren.
0: James Marriott is in the building for the very first time.
3: Hey, it's me. Thank you for having me.
0: IRL as well.
1: IRL. Yeah,
3: so special. It's good to be here.
0: You should feel special.
3: Yeah.
0: Let's talk about this jacket first of all. Yeah. Now, there will be a visual representation of this on the socials, but it has so many different brands on it. What is this jacket?
3: So, all of these brands pay me. No, they don't. I wish. I think I... You know what? Whenever I'm touring, I try and take as small amount of clothes as possible because I know I'm going to try and pick up random things while I'm away. And I think this was something I found in America. But it's, I think you can probably tell because it's like very NASCAR-y.
1: Yes.
3: I think it has like Cheez-Its on one part of it. Yeah.
1: Big Kellogg's branding on the front.
3: Yeah, I mean, we just went to Taronga Zoo and I realised I'm wearing like the most threatening red colour visible. And one of the, what are they called, Sumatran tigers? Mm-hmm. One of the Sumatran tigers came up to us and growled at us. So I was like, oh no, maybe I shouldn't have worn this. Oh. Or maybe he just really hates cornflakes.
1: Maybe. Maybe never he know. Loves to masturbate, because you know that's why cornflakes were invented, to curb masturbation.
0: What do you mean?
1: I'm not even joking.
0: What?
1: I'm not even joking. The Kellogg man, Mr. Kellogg, invented cornflakes and was like, we need a food so boring that people don't masturbate anymore. Carrot, please check that.
0: That people don't get, aroused by their breakfast cereal.
1: I'm serious.
3: What if you have a fetish for cereals?
1: Well, then you're in big trouble.
3: Oh, my God. Yeah.
1: No, I'm positive that this is a thing.
0: Okay, we'll get the fact check happening. In the meantime, let's talk about you for a second.
3: No, I prefer this. Let's talk about cereal and masturbation for the entire
1: okay, Dr. John Harvey Kellogg invented early flaked cereals like cornflakes as part of a bland diet intended to reduce sexual urges and prevent masturbation.
0: Holy shit.
1: You learn something when you come here.
3: I'm never going to be able to eat cornflakes again without realising it.
1: I love how you've just put your arms across
3: it's
1: here.
3: It's ruined it for me. It's ruined them.
0: We will but never see like, that logo
3: but
0: again.
3: Cocoa Pops. Good God.
1: Go for your life.
3: Yeah.
0: Did you have the, in the UK, the Frosty Flakes? They were like cornflakes, but covered in sugar.
3: Yeah, Frosties. We just call them Frosties.
0: I think there were Frosties here as well,
3: You know what? Do you guys have Cookie Crisp?
1: Oh, no.

0: Oh, cookie crisp were like these, like they're like these little cookies in cereal. But I used to just have them dry. Yeah. I'd just be like hand in there, just go for it.
1: Yeah.
2: It was always such a, I'd do that with Cocoa Pops. It was always such a treat.
1: And Nutri-Grain.
2: Yeah.
0: Is, are there any kind of big cereals here that we won't have in the UK that I need to try?
1: Do you have Nutri-Grain?
0: Nutri-Grain, I feel like maybe we call it bran flakes.
2: No, that's different.
1: You've got to try Nutri-Grain.
0: Nutri-Grain.
1: Yeah. And also I would suggest Crunchy Nut.
0: Yeah, we have Crunchy Nut. Crunchy Nut we do have.
2: You know what? I'm cancelling talking about music today. We're just going to discuss
0: This is all about cereal.
1: Let's start a cereal podcast. I don't know. I think we're onto something.
0: That's a really good fun fact about cornflakes. Yeah, that's amazing.
1: You can have that one.
0: Yeah, I will. I'll mention that on stage, I think.
2: I was about to say, do you want to talk about that on stage?
0: Yeah, absolutely. I'm sure my audience will love that.
2: By the way, I learned
0: by the way, yeah, man, if you see me having a bowl during a show, it's just to keep myself, you know, at ease.
2: Welcome back to Australia.
0: Yes.
2: How happy are you to be here at this point?
0: I love Australia. We kind of refer to it casually as the holiday tour, just because on the days off, we get to really just go and have fun, and the weather's always nicer here. I mean, this is early spring for you guys, isn't it?
1: Yeah.
0: So it kind of hits us at a really good time because it's kind of coming like to autumn for us. So we kind of get rid of the seasonal depression a bit, come out to Australia, like, well, let's go to the beach.
1: Yeah. And it's not so hot that you'll want to die.
0: Yeah, we came in December 2024, and we had a failed landing in Perth because of how hot it was. The heat coming off the ground, it was 40 degrees, and the heat coming off the ground meant that the plane just couldn't land.
1: Wow.
0: And as we were coming back up, there was this guy next to me who just got on the phone and was like, yeah, sorry, mate, got to be a bit late. The plane's not landing itself. And I was like, you're the problem. You're on the phone. Why are you on the phone? But we love it. We make sure on our off days, we go and do lots of fun things. So yeah, we went to the zoo today. When we were in Perth last time, we went to Rottnest Island and saw all the quokkas.
1: Yes,
0: so that was so that was special.
2: James Marriott is hanging out as he completes a lap of the map around Australia. I'm loving those words at the moment. Lap of the map.
1: Lap of the map.
2: Let's do Burn Down the Disco.

0: It's Adele and the biggest song in the country. Nicole Kidman on the hot hits with Nick and Lauren. We are still hanging out with the absolutely wild man that is James Marriott. We caught up with him a few days ago. The clips have been going viral already on Instagram and TikTok. Like, people love this guy.
1: Yes, but he's just cool. Like, and he's got that good internet presence.
0: Totally, yeah.
1: Because he started as a streamer.
0: He's got 2 million subscribers on YouTube. It's crazy.
1: Yeah.
0: He is a UK singer-songwriter. He's had a number one album over there. He's been going right around Australia. Bring him back in, please.
2: This is James Murray on the Hot Hits with Nick and Lauren.
1: Now, you were saying earlier that you went to the zoo today.
0: What was your favourite animal at the zoo today?
3: Favourite animal at the zoo? We met a lovely kangaroo called Pip.
1: Yes. Nice.
3: And so we got to pet Pip the kangaroo, which was lovely. But you can't pet the koalas, which we found out.
1: No, chlamydia.
0: Chlamydia.
1: No, I'm serious. They all have chlamydia.
3: So that is the reason you can't pet them?
1: I'm pretty sure.
3: It's the chlamydia.
1: They're also quite aggressive, I think.
3: Quite aggressive, yeah. I believed a drop bear was a real thing until today as well, which is apparently a trick that is played on British people. Yes. But,
1: yeah.
3: And they held it down for like a good minute. They kind of were going like, oh yeah, drop bears, you've got to be really careful about drop bears.
0: They're just around the corner from the lemurs.
3: Yeah. And then Matt, our guitarist, was like, yeah, I saw one earlier. And he thought he did. I think someone else was like, yeah, it's a drop bear. Just to
0: take pics. Anyone looks like a bear.
3: I have a cat as well. I miss my cat.
0: What's your cat called?
3: He's called Otto. He's six.
1: He's a
3: beast of a cat. He's currently on a bit of a weight loss plan because he's 7 kilograms.
0: Holy shit.
3: And the vet was like, it's not a problem, but he's a big boy. And so he's been on a bit of a weight loss plan at the moment, my poor boy.
4: Awesome.
3: But he's down to 6.8 kilograms now. So
1: well successful, done, yeah. Otto.
3: Skinny king.
1: Yay.
0: How did he get fat?
3: I think because, okay, so I was told when I got him, they were like, he can control his own dry food. So just give him unlimited dry that he cannot control. By control, they mean eating all of the dry food that I have. So that is the problem with my cat. So now, and he gets aggy with me now that I don't let him control his own dry food, but he's a big boy.
1: My dog would eat himself to death if given the opportunity.
3: Yeah.
1: Literally. Would eat himself to death.
3: I mean, when we saw the koalas earlier, they were going at that eucalyptus tree.
0: Yeah. And James Marriott, let's talk about music.
3: Yes. No.
0: We've got 2 songs from you this year. They've both been bangers.
3: Thank you.
0: What do you want people to know about what's to come?
3: Ooh, what have we got?

0: song coming out on October the 16th called Love Struck.
1: Yay!
0: It's been so strange because when you do an album and you're kind of going through the album process, the producer and my band, who I do make the records with, we always kind of go through and we're like, oh yeah, these are the singles. And then you kind of get to the external perspective of it all when it's all finished, and then you hear from management and like radio pluggers and the label, and they're like, oh yeah, it's these two, that's the hit. And we kind of have to have a conversation with ourselves like, they're wrong.
1: Yeah.
0: But Love Struck's one of those ones which we didn't consider it really to be a single. And then now we're kind of at a point where I've listened to the album from front to back way too many times, and it really does poke out now. So it's strange how you can kind of finish a project and then come to the other end of it and go, wow, okay, maybe that one is one of the focus tracks of the record. So yeah. It's a bit of a softer one, but very, very happy with it. It's probably one of my favourite on the record. So.
2: I'm so glad.
0: Yeah.
1: Do you get a chance to work that out when you're playing the songs to people live? Like, do you get to kind of work out what resonates with people and what should be next?
0: It's funny, yeah. There's one track which we don't even have on the record because it's so different from everything else on the record, but I always knew, I was like, this song is going to go down so well live that we do have to release it at some point. And we kind of played it sneakily because we played O2 Brixton in London recently, and we played it towards the end of the set, and then we played the new song Love Struck, which is coming out soon, and then we played Freak right at the end, and everyone was like, oh, that song at the end's class. Why isn't that one coming out? So now we have to work out a way in which we can release that song sneakily. But
1: I think just keep him guessing, keep him wanting more.
0: Yeah.
1: You know, never release it until the day you die.
0: Yeah.
2: The ultimate edge.
0: Yeah, we should do that. The cornflakes of music. That's what they call me.
2: Yeah.
0: Oh, man, that makes me sound really boring, actually.
1: Maybe yeah, not. It does. It's too bland. We're very happy to have you back, man. Yeah. Congratulations on everything that's going on for you. You are such an exciting man and such an exciting artist, and we appreciate you.
0: Thank you.
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Party at the restaurant, party at the club, party in the day, party at my house, party on the way to the party at the park, party in the bush, party under the bridge, party at the restaurant, party at the club, party in the day, party at my house, party on the park, party in the bush, party under the bridge, party at the restaurant, party at the club, party in the day, party at my house, party on the way.

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1: Party. And now it's time for Bailey's Corner.
0: That's not the right one.
2: I am Bailey, and this is my corner.
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5: I'm noticing, Joel, you were laughing at that. Have you not been listening to Bailey Corner every week?
6: I've watched the quiz, but I haven't heard the opener before.
7: It's good. Yeah, no,
8: it's a relatively new one because we said he's graduated from like kindergarten.
5: Yeah.
8: Because he did his Bailey's Corner. It was like, and now it's time for Bailey's Corner. Yeah. And now he's in like big kid school.
7: Yeah, he's a teenager. For those who've never heard this before, welcome to Bailey's Corner. Bailey is our digital and social media expert who joins us every week to provide the aforementioned facts, tidbits, and occasionally get some free stuff for the team.
5: Indeed.
7: Take the corner.
5: We've taken about 50 seconds doing that. Now about 55 seconds.
7: Right.
5: So I've got a choice for you guys. You want Halloween facts or would you like some really cool products that are out? But I'm not asking for these products to be given to me. They're just really cool and I think you guys might find them interesting.
8: Halloween. I love Halloween.
5: Halloween. Yeah. Okay, so I haven't read everything here. I saved them, but I haven't exactly written them down. Have you heard there's a fungus that can turn ants into zombies?
7: What?
6: Yes.
5: So it brings them back to life.
8: I actually think I have heard about this.
5: It's very interesting. It basically infects the ants and then it kills
7: them and then they keep moving?
5: And then they keep moving and they can do things.
8: Do they infect other ants?
5: I'm not sure about that.
7: This has been only about 20% research.
5: Yeah, this isn't the heavily researched one of my facts.
8: That's okay.
7: Great facts.
8: You don't need to research. You just tell us and we believe you.
5: Yeah. We were talking about vampires earlier this week. Vampire bats share meals by vomiting blood into each other's mouths.
8: Ew. Like little baby birds, but just blood.
5: Yeah, baby birding, but baby batting.
7: I don't like that.
5: You don't like it?
7: No.
8: Where does the blood come from?
5: They bite something and they eat it. Yeah.
7: Oh, like another mammal, and they drink the blood.
5: Yeah, and then they feed it to their friends and stuff.
7: Awesome.
8: Well, that's, you know, everyone's got to have.
7: Girls got to eat.
8: Girls got to eat.
5: Archaeologists have found a woman buried with a brick in her mouth.
8: What?
5: From the historic plague burial ground near Venice. this excavation leader was an anti-vampirial ritual.

0: people thought was being done.
1: Wow. Putting a brick in someone's mouth.
0: Yeah.
2: Wow. So, like, okay. I didn't know that that was an ancient vampire thing.
0: Have you done that before?
2: Put a brick in a vampire's mouth? No.
0: When they were dead?
2: No.
0: Okay, yes, Joel.
3: Producer Joel. I've done some more research about this fungus thing.
0: Okay.
2: Yeah.
3: So the Ophiocordyceps, they hijack an insect's nervous system. So it's not just about how they get into the brain, but they literally are controlling
1: the nervous system.
3: Yeah,
1: that's
3: muscles.
1: Crazy.
2: Wow. Wow. See, that's what AI is going to do to us, everyone. Be so careful.
1: By 2030. Baby.
0: Now, for something more positive.
1: Oh, good.
0: Did you know Granny apples, the Granny Smith apples, were invented in Sydney?
1: I did not.
0: They were originally like, you know how propagation happens and like plants can like
1: mingle with each other.
2: Yes.
0: They mingled and then they were in a trash can of some woman in 1868 in the trash of her bin, and a tree just started forming and they planted that tree
3: in the bin.
0: From the bin they planted it into the ground. And then it created the Granny Smith apple.
1: Are you joking?
2: Wow. And look, to be fair, sometimes Granny Smiths taste like bin.
0: No, that's like, see how beautiful, that's the real apple flavor.
1: I wouldn't be able to tell you what it tasted like.
0: Oh, yeah.
1: You've never eaten one.
0: Wait, you don't eat apples? I thought you eat apples.
1: No, goodness.
0: You just can't eat berries.
2: No, it's all fruit.
0: Oh, okay. I want to give a shout out to, no, not a shout out, actually. No, actually, no. I just realized this is for a brand that I don't want to talk about.
2: Oh, okay, good.
0: 5-Hour Energy have made energy straps, candy sour straps.
1: So like an energy drink,
0: like
1: but it's
0: energy,
1: a sour strap.
0: But a sour strap.
1: Whoa.
3: How much caffeine is in the one strap?
2: Yeah.
0: 200, in 10 gummies, they're 230 milligrams. So 23 Whoa. Milligrams per gummy.
1: And a coffee's about 50 to 70.
0: Yeah.
1: Right? So it's basically half a coffee in a sour strap.
0: No, sorry.
2: It's like a no dose.
0: It says 70 calories and 4 grams of sugar per bag. That's amazing.
2: Calories.
3: Only 4 grams of sugar per bag.
0: Yeah, because it's probably like citric acid.
3: Yeah. Oh,
0: gotcha.
3: Okay.
0: Yeah.
1: Anything else?
2: I don't want any of that.
0: Do you like wings, Lauren?
2: Like chicken wings,
0: yeah.
2: Yes, I do.
0: Well, you should go to Wingstop because they've got new Sour Patch Kids wings, which they've got the wings and they've got like little crushed up freeze-dried
3: Sour Patches
0: on the
2: like
0: chicken.
2: Like as a coating, the crumb.
0: As a coating, yeah, yeah.
2: Oh, I don't see.
1: No.
2: My thing with chicken sometimes, and especially in America, how they'll put like maple syrup on it fried chicken. I'm like, what are we doing with sweet? Why do you have waffles with chicken?
1: Don't need that.
2: And
0: don't
2: maple
0: need that.
2: Syrup. I don't want my sweet and chicken mixing.
0: And we're about done.
2: Cool.
1: Hey! Nice one, Bailey. Another Bailey's Corner. All wrapped up.
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0: Brandy with Shout Your Music for you right now from two of Australia's most exciting new acts. Our buddy Red is on this song.
4: We love Red.
0: They're an artist from Melbourne making this kind of clashy, rocky kind of stuff. Really, really fun to see live as well. Teaming up with the artists who are opening for Zara Larsson right around Australia right now, Kat and Kamel. So if you get there early, they are DJing.
4: That feels right.
0: Really, really fun. They're baddies. They've teamed up on a song that kind of combines their sounds together, and I can't describe who this sounds like, but it feels very 2000s. It's sort of like a Killing Heidi vibe, almost.
4: Nice.
0: It's cool. It'll kind of take you back to that world, and then you remember that these people are like 22 years old, and it makes you feel ancient.
4: Oh, God.
0: Red's on. Kat and Kamel as well. This is a banger. It's called I Wanna. Hot Hits with Nick and Lauren. Turn this one up. Oh.

0: Supersonic Festival is back. Armin Van Buuren, W&W, Showtek, Timmy Trumpet, Cyril, and more. Melbourne and Sydney this November. 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
1: Okay, yep, this is going to be absolutely massive. We were literally talking to Timmy Trumpet today about this festival. He's so excited about it.
2: Yeah, he's coming home.
1: Yeah, man, alongside Cyril, W&W, Showtek, and Armin Van Buuren in a stack. 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We call you back. Got a bunch of people on standby right now. Loz, I get you to do the honours, please, of telling us who's won these tickets.
2: Okay. Well, you know, today I'm going to go alphabetically, and I'm going to go, I think, Amira.
3: Oh, thank you. Hello. Thank you.
2: Hello.
3: Much.
2: So happy.
1: Congratulations, Amira. That's awesome. Are you a big raver?
3: Yes. I just started raving this year, and I discovered that I really love EDM, hardstyle, and trance. I'm so excited to see Armin, Timmy Trumpet, and also Showtek. It's going to be amazing.
2: Oh, good. Yay, because I was going to ask who are you most excited to see, but yeah, Armin's he's right up there for me, I think.
1: Armin's going to be amazing. Yeah. You're going to go into a full trance, aren't you?
2: Yes.
1: What do you wear to the raves? Because I see some of these outfits people wear for the raves, and they're crazy.
3: I'm going to check with my friends, but we usually do a theme. So I think a fairy or something that's Dune-related, like desert vibes, Coachella vibes.
1: Yes, love this.
2: I'm digging this.
1: Amira, congratulations. Free tickets for you and a friend.
2: Yay.
1: One more pair of tickets to go to Hypersonic tonight. Who are they going to?
2: Ooh, I think they're going to go to Nikki.
4: Oh, my God. This is the best news. Do you know what? I'm 58. And I'm so excited.
2: Oh, Nikki, see? Look, a raver never retires. I know a baddie when I see a baddie. Baddies go till they die.
1: You've won the tickets, all sorted, had the best best time, okay? More tickets tomorrow night, and Timmy Trumpet will be on the show to talk all about it. Where are we registering?
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8: Three songs in a row that all have something in common. Today's theme is...
9: Well, it's today is I Love You Day, which Sean Brown, who works with us, came in bounding to tell us that it's I Love You Day.
10: He's like, every caller I had on the show today, I said I love you to them.
9: Yeah. Yes, it is I Love You Day in the Philippines.
8: Well, it started in 2015 as a viral social media and film marketing campaign in the Philippines promoting the movie Every Day I Love You.
9: Okay. And
8: ways to celebrate, according to Google AI. Send a direct text message, handwritten note or card to someone you appreciate.
9: Hey, you know who you should send a note, just a text message, just saying I love you to?
8: Who?
9: Your situationship.
8: 100%. Yep,
9: and just, I reckon today's the day to just fire off an I love you.
8: Rip the Band-Aid off, test the waters.
9: Yeah.
8: We love love here. So we're going to do basically the life cycle of a relationship.
9: Yeah, we're not just going to play standard boring love songs.
8: No.

0: We've all heard them.
1: We're going to
0: play
1: start with
0: when you're crushing. Mm-hmm. You're crushing. Then you're in love, baby. Breakup.
1: Yeah. I'm most excited for the breakup song.
0: Me too.
1: All right, let's do it. Three for all. We're going through the emotions of a love relationship in the space of 9 minutes, and we start with the flirtation. Carly, Call Me Maybe. Hot Hits, three for all. Let's go.

0: W Day in the Philippines.
1: Yeah.
0: It's the Hot Hits of Nick and Lauren. It's our three for all. We're doing the full spectrum of a relationship. There goes the song When You Are In Love. Crazy In Love.
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3: Three for all.
0: Now we need to do a breakup song.
1: Yeah, and we've chosen, look, I would call it the best breakup song of the 2010s.
0: Yep, I would agree with that.
1: Easily.
0: Yeah, and the biggest as well. Were you like me that you didn't really care for this song until you had gone through a significant breakup?
1: No, because I was going through one when it was released.
0: Oh my God.
1: So I was immediately just like, yeah.
0: That's mine. It took me a couple of years because it came out 2013 and I didn't really go through my first significant breakup until about 2015. And immediately all those words just like...
1: Oh, God.
0: They light up your brain.
1: It hits you like a ton of bricks, doesn't it?
0: It sure does. Of course, we're talking about one of the best songs to ever come out of Australia. Gotcha and Kimber Is Somebody That I Used To Know. An incredible song. An unlikely hit, but ended up being one of the biggest Australian songs of the 21st century.
1: And then we just never heard from him again. Won a Grammy.
0: Yeah, and he was
1: locked off.
0: No, I think I'm just going to go and like, I don't know, hang around Collingwood and just sort of bum around...
1: He grew up in the same area that I did.
0: Really?
1: In Montmorency. Yeah.
0: Wow.
1: In Melbourne.
0: Maybe he's still there. No one knows where he is. Literally no one's heard
1: from him. He was a parade boy, which is where my cousins went to school. How about that?
0: I thought you meant he was like, he went in a lot of parades.
1: No. He went to the school. I think he went to parade.
0: Maybe he could be king of Moomba one year.
1: I doubt it. I don't think he's going to come out of retirement to be king of Moomba.
0: Just him and Gina Liano.
1: Moomba.
0: On the Moomba float. It's been a very Melbourne-centric talk break for a national program
1: that goes
0: 52 markets. Let's play it. Gotcha, Kimbra, Somebody That I Used To Know on the Hot Hits with Nick and Lauren. Enjoy this.

0: That's Stella Lefty. She continues her triumphant march around Australia this week. That is Boston on the Hot Hits with Nick and Lauren. Time to introduce you to a guy that you may or may not know. He was part of the boy band called Why Don't We, this massive boy band, probably less than a decade ago. I think they formed a decade ago.
1: Yeah, with our friend Daniel Seavey.
0: That's right, Daniel Seahorse. I was about to call him Daniel Seahorse again. That's my nickname for him. Yeah. They had some great songs, including this, I Don't Belong in This Club, Fallen. This guy, Jonah Murray, has stepped out solo, they all have, and he is coming back to Australia, bringing the other two members of Why Don't We as his support act.
1: Yeah, it's like a little sort of semi-reunion.
0: It is. Daniel won't be there, but the other two will. He's also got this amazing new song called Last Call for the Old Me. He is very happily celebrating nearly 1,000 days sober.
1: Amazing.
0: And diving into it on this song, we'll talk all about it. It is 4 a.m. where he is. Please bring in the great Jonah Murray.
2: What's up? This is Jonah Murray.

0: I just been kind of putting it out there to my manager, like, hey, if there's any way to get back to Australia. And then he said, you know, sure enough, I actually know a promoter over there. Let me just ask him. And then they came with this great offer and I had the idea to hit up Jack and Zach about it. And yeah, I'd seen them like that same day on a live stream and was like, man, I should see if they want to come. And then it like came together that week and it's been so fun to roll this out.
1: How does it feel touring with them again? Like, do you feel young again? Do you feel like you're sort of back in your youth, or does it feel like older versions of yourselves, more refined?
0: I think it's a combination of so much nostalgia, but also there's been a lot of growth since that era and taking what I've learned into this new stage of getting to work together with those guys again and revisit a lot of those amazing songs and perform them again. And also we've hired an incredible band here in Nashville that is just, they're an amazing backing band. So the songs are sounding better than ever and it's fun to incorporate the new sound into those old songs as well.
1: Yeah. You were just saying before how much you couldn't wait to get back here. What makes Australian fans different from anywhere else in the world? Are we crazier? What's happening?
0: I think crazier is a good description. I think just in general, the zest for life that Aussies have is very inspiring. And I think just like I came back last time, like, man, I need to spend more time in this part of the world. Yeah, I'm excited to get back. And I think Aussies might be the best fans in the world. I just got to say.
2: Yes. We'll take that. Is there one memory that stands out for you from Australia, from your time here? Because the memory that stands out for me is when you guys performed at the prestigious Logie Awards, our television night of nights over here. I think it was I Don't Belong in This Club that you performed that time. But yeah, is there like one memory for you that stands out?
0: I was actually going to say, either the Logie Awards, that was incredible. We got to meet all these different Aussie celebrities. Robert Irwin.
2: Yeah.
1: Irwin.
0: That was super cool. I was like so excited to meet him. I remember at the time, it was one of the dating shows that was really big. It was like maybe Love Island or one of the, like, that whole cast. And I remember my sister was so excited that I got to meet. I was like, I don't know who these people are.
2: So good.
1: I was just imagining Jonah and Alf Stewart, Nick, just like hanging out at the bar.
2: Some of our great famous people who you have no business knowing.
1: No. Okay. You don't need to know the term flame and galah.
2: No, you don't. We're hanging out with Jonah Murray. There is more with him coming up after this brand new song, Last Call for the Old Me, on the Hot Hits with Nick and Lauren. This is great.

0: Great song from Jonah Murray. How good is that?
1: Very good.
0: He was in the band Why Don't We. He's going to be back in Australia later on this year bringing his But Why Don't We bandmates along with him to support him.
1: Yeah.
0: And he's still hanging out live on Zoom.
2: What's up? This is Jonah Murray on the Hot Hits with Nick and Lauren.
0: Hey, let's talk about this new song that you've just put out. It's pretty special. It's called Last Call for the Old Me. This is a journey that I actually have started in the last week or so. It's kind of hit me at a time that I probably needed to hear a song like this. In your words, man, what's this song speaking to?
2: This song is speaking to realizing that there are parts of my life that don't fit where I'm going. And having to leave something in the past in that process of being like, okay, this is done now and I'm moving forward. And for me, that was sobriety and choosing a path of sobriety. And it's been one of the seriously biggest decisions of my life. And it's been incredibly impactful. I don't think I would have a lot of the things that are currently going for me in my life if I hadn't made that choice a couple of years ago.
0: That's so exciting, man. And it's just also an absolute slapper of a song. Like, it's I like being able to talk about like emotional stuff, but wrap it up in something that's like actually quite fun to dance along to. Is that kind of the method?
2: Yes, exactly. I want it to feel like, oh, this song's moving, we can dance to it. And also, there's a lot of real lyrics in there. I feel like it's a special one for me too. I'm excited for it to be in the world.
0: So good, dude. Yeah, I feel like people that are on that journey and people that know what you're talking about, the lyrics definitely sort of go, I know that one. I appreciate it, man. What else are you excited about in terms of releasing music in the near future? What have you got cooking?
2: Honestly, getting out to Australia was a great
0: kicking
2: motivating factor. It was just like, all right, like, let's get some tunes out. So I have a couple more songs coming out as well before the tour. It's just been fun. I've been kind of exploring this more country folk world here. I live in Nashville, Tennessee now, and there's just some of the most amazing producers and writers here. So I've been able to kind of find my sound, which is fun. I think you'll be able to hear it as you listen through this EP that's coming out.
0: Nice one, man.
1: We're very excited. Doing some beautiful venues. I mean, the Forum in Melbourne is my favourite venue. Nick knows that. The
0: Enmore. And the Enmore is my favourite.
1: Yes.
0: It's gorgeous.
2: Okay.
0: One time at the Enmore, the carpet, the floor broke. It literally sunk in the middle because people were dancing around too much and they had to evacuate the venue. So hopefully that won't happen for you.
2: Wow. Okay. That's good to know. That's good to know going.
1: Yeah.
0: Good to keep in the back of your mind. Hey, thanks so much for getting up so early for us, man. It's genuinely very kind of you. We appreciate it. We'll see you here in the flesh. Let's get you in the room when you land. And lovely to chat today, man. Really appreciate it.
2: Thank you guys so much for having me. It's been a pleasure.

0: That is Adela, Ain't in LA, Hot Hits with Nick and Lauren.
1: Hot Hits.
2: What's the time?
3: It's 9:40 p.m.
1: LBH.
0: Oh, you have a naughty story. We can only tell you after 9:40.
3: Look, it's hardly naughty.
0: Why have they been less naughty lately?
3: I know, I need naughty.
0: We need naughtier.
3: I'm going to very quickly just say this one. So adult toy enterprise Love Honey, who we love, Honey, they've partnered with Into the Wild Escapes to launch a D&D Down and Dirty

0: which is a series of off-grid getaways for couples where the less you use your phone, the less you pay.
1: Right. Oh, right? I like this.
0: Yeah. Apparently, partnered Australians spend almost 4 hours a day on their phones, but just 19 minutes in physical contact with their partner.
1: Whoa.
0: Meaning their device gets 12 times the attention than the other half does.
1: What if you're laying on your partner's chest as you scroll reels for four hours?
0: See, I think that's kind of cute.
1: Me too.
0: Not 4 hours. A little scrolling break. Instead of opting for intimate moments such as going to bed at the same time as their partner, more people are more likely to choose to stay up and scroll instead of opting for more time with their partner, having a proper conversation or initiating sex.
1: I feel like you need time for both. I understand the need to scroll.
0: Totally.
1: Yeah.
0: I need my downtime where I'm not speaking, I'm looking at the phone.
1: Mm.
0: This is how it works. Guests take a screenshot of their average daily screen time when they arrive and again when they leave. Love Honey calculates a percentage reduction, and the bigger the drop, the bigger the discount.
1: That's so good.
0: Isn't it?
1: I really, really like that. And everyone gets a Love Honey Reconnect kit.
0: Yes, which has a disposable camera and a journal.
1: Oh, I love that. Okay, we'll get them at lovehoney.com.au/DND. This is not an ad, by the way. We just found this really interesting.
0: It's not. Now, but you have something that might be slightly naughtier. There was Dracula something.
1: So they're doing an audio book of Dracula, and it's got, like, the craziest cast. So Jonathan Bailey is Dracula.
0: Hot.
1: And then who's the woman that's the main character in Dracula?
2: Ella Purnell.
1: Ella Purnell.
2: Fallout and Miss Peregrine's Home for Peculiar Children fame.
0: See.
1: Who were the others in it again? This big list. Lawrence Fishburne?
2: No, it was some guy from Enola Holmes, Maggie Gyllenhaal, Marvel's
0: Ella Purnell is in Yellow Jackets.
1: Oh!
2: Well, I just thought it'd be funny to throw in a Miss Peregrine's Home for Peculiar Children mention.
1: When that was on the sheet yesterday, I was like, I can't read this.
0: I thought that was her.
1: So they're doing an audiobook of Dracula and it's smutty, and basically it revolves around Ella's character being the main character, and she gets in a lesbian relationship. Is that right?
2: I don't believe so,
1: okay,
2: but, you know.
0: I don't remember a lesbian in Dracula.
2: From the grab we heard yesterday, it could be anything.
1: Have a listen to this.
0: Is this Bram's Dracula?
2: Bram Stoker's Dracula. This is an adaptation of that book.
0: Well, it is inherently a sexy book.
2: Yes.
1: Okay. Listen to this.
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4: The land that pours from me has your Lucy in it. No. Drink.
5: It is you. Figure in my dreams.
4: Drink. No. No. There is no living. You are not to wriggle away. Drink from me.
1: And then she eats an apple at the end. Poison apple.
0: Right. Now.
1: That turn you on?
0: No, not at all. But my whole world has just been rocked because I don't listen to audiobooks. And if I have only done once, and it was the Matthew Perry one, which is him just reading his own autobiography, right? It didn't even cross my mind that people would be acting during them.
2: There's a whole world out there.
0: Is that a common thing?
2: Yeah, there's a whole world out there. Yesterday I talked about K63 that's got Oscar Isaac and, once again, her name blanks, but she's a redhead and very, very famous actress. But they do a whole series. So it's just like imaginary worlds just made out of sound effects and stuff. It's pretty awesome.
0: Because I like, you know, when Stephen Fry did the Harry Potter and he was just doing all the characters.
1: Yeah.
0: And you do little voices like you'd read to a kid. That's what I want.
1: As I said, the last audiobook I listened to was Jackie O's biography.
0: Oh, yeah.
1: Voiced by Jackie O.
2: Julianne Moore is the redheaded lady. I keep forgetting her
1: name. Joel's had an issue with redheads this week. Every time he gets to naming a redheaded person, he doesn't know what their name is.
0: Well, that's because his girlfriend's a redhead, so he can only need to remember
2: that's
0: her.
2: That's right. That's exactly right.
1: He only knows one redhead. My favourite part of that audio, by the way, is this.
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0: Yeah. I was like, why is Whippy in it? Whippy.
1: Because it was on The View and we took the audio from The View. Goodbye.
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0: Ella Langley, the very good Be Her. It's the Hot Hits live across Australia. It's Wednesday night. Let's get you up to speed.
1: Straight to the source. Hot off the press. The Hot Hits with Nick and Lauren.
2: Well, we all woke up today to the massive news that Girls, the Lena Dunham show, is back.
0: Yeah.
2: Well, we'll be back next year.
0: Weren't expecting this for a while, were
2: we?
3: No.
2: HBO have announced a 5-episode revival of Girls. Its filming is expected to begin in 2027. It's 10 years after the show ended with its 6th season. God, it feels like it was longer than
0: it
2: that.
0: It does feel like it was longer, because when was Broad City? When did Broad City end?
2: Broad City was like, which is my, if you, Australia, just FYI, if you haven't watched Broad City, it is my ultimate all-time favourite show. It's absolutely hilarious. That was maybe like 2016.
0: So 10 years ago as well. Kind of the same era,
2: Do you know, I haven't watched Girls.
0: Neither.
2: And it's always been on my list. But then when, remember all the stuff came out in her autobiography and everyone was a bit like, what the hell?
0: Well, that's what I'm surprised about it coming back for. Like, it didn't feel like this was a chapter Lena was going to go back and visit, right?
2: Yeah. Anyway, they are. Well, maybe I'll sit down and watch Girls.
0: I think that's a good idea. I think I might do the same.
2: All right. Okay. We'll do it together.
0: Okay, good. Great to plan our social lives during the news segment. Yeah.
2: We'll just go home separately.
0: Yeah.
2: Get on our couches separately and watch Girls.
0: And send an occasional text to each other, like we do with traders.
2: Yes.
0: Oh my God, can you believe?
2: I never want to fire them off too early for you, because I think you're a bit behind.
0: No, it's a good
2: sometimes.
0: Point. Now, change of pace.
2: Yes. Pope Leo has been diagnosed with lung cancer. He underwent surgery to remove a portion of his right lung. Surgery was successful and there were no complications. The Vatican has confirmed he's recovering in hospital following the procedure. Well, that's good.
0: Yeah, that is good. So they basically chopped off the lower lobe of his right lung and pulled out the cancer.
2: So Blake was explaining to me how lungs work, because I thought they were just like balloons, right? And you know when like you breathe and you feel like all of your organs?
0: Yeah.
2: It's your organs are like, I forget, he explained it much better. Anyway, it's something about all your organs moving to make space for the lungs. That's what's expanding your belly.
0: Oh.
2: That
0: okay.
2: could be completely false, but I'm sticking by it.
0: The anatomy of the lung with Lauren Barry. Just coming to a screen near you.
2: Oh, I should. I should be the like David Attenborough of the human body.
0: Yeah.
2: Ask me a question.
0: Could be like Dr. Norman Swan.
2: Yeah, ask me a question.
0: Oh, you actually want me to ask you a question?
2: Yeah.
0: Okay. Why are fingers all separate lengths? Like, why are they all just the same length?
2: Because that's what we need. You know, when we evolved to have opposable digits like that, they all serve different purposes. Look at this. They can all reach the thumb. Exactly.
0: It's amazing.
2: Exactly.
0: That's human evolution.
2: So you can pick something up with your thumb. That's why they're all different lengths. I just made that up on the spot.
0: But I can't pick something up with my thumb.
2: No, but I'm saying you can pick up

0: something with your thumb and whatever finger that you need.
1: Right, gotcha.
0: You know?
1: Yeah, like the asthma inhaler I'm holding at the moment.
0: Correct.
1: Picking that up with my thumb and my pinky finger. Fantastic visual radio, guys.
0: Well, you know, I'm just saying, you can see. We have a first look at the upcoming Chronicles of Narnia, which is the adaptation by Greta Gerwig, who obviously did Barbie.
1: Yep.
0: It is a... So it's titled Narnia, the Magician's Nephew, and delves into book 6. Oh, rather than the start at book 1, The Lion, the Witch and the Wardrobe.
1: Here's a bit of the trailer.
2: Sometimes one story is the beginning of all the others.
3: Are you ready? How can I be ready if I don't know what's on the other side?
4: To heaven.
1: I'm just impressed they managed to get Stairway to Heaven into the trailer.
0: Yeah. I was not excited by this in the least. Like, I was like, oh, cool.
1: I couldn't care less.
0: But that, you know, when a trailer gives you chills?
1: Yeah.
0: And I've also just seen here that Aslan the Lion,
1: yeah,
0: who I think was voiced by Meryl Streep in...
1: You've given away the whole thing you were about to do. Aslan the Lion, he's voiced by Meryl Streep.
0: Was voiced by Liam Neeson in the...
1: And now it's Meryl Streep.
0: Now it's Meryl Streep.
1: Yeah. Who else is in it?
0: Carey Mulligan,
1: isn't
0: it?
1: Yep. Who else?
0: Kieran Hines.
1: Yeah, who else?
0: Cobner Holdbrook. Denise Goff.
1: Yeah.
0: And Susan.
1: And?
0: Meryl Streep.
1: No. The name you're about to say, Susan.
0: Susan Wacoma.
1: More like Susan Wokoma.
0: Oh, God. No, that was good.
1: Thank you.

0: Gel, Moving to the Sun on the Hot Hits. With Nick and Lauren, it's time for this.
1: In celebration of the night that was, it's the Hot Hits Awards Ceremony.
0: Couple of awards for things that happen in on or around the show. And the Queen is back. Lauren Barry has the first award of the night.
2: I do. My award tonight goes to Sean Brown, who came bounding in earlier. He works with us. I came bounding in to tell us that today is I Love You Day, right?
0: And that's he told say all say I Love You Day, I think
2: yes,
0: it was.
2: Say I Love You Day and tell all he told all of his on-air callers that he loved them. And we said, what a lovely thing. We'll make that our 3 for all theme. Turns out I like to only celebrate holidays that are national Australian holidays.
0: National or genuinely
2: or
0: international.
2: Internationally. Yes. This was a Philippines Day.
0: So, classic
2: Sean. Well
0: Shawnee
2: done
0: behavior.
2: To Sean. Shawnee do your research.
0: That's our
2: Google.
0: Fantastic. Producer Joel has an award tonight.
3: My award goes to Barney the Purple Dinosaur for catching all of us off guard when that opened up.
0: Played a little bit of I Love You, You Love Me.
3: Yeah.
0: Were you around, were you interning for us when I made those accusations against Barney that time?
2: No, he wasn't.
3: No. What did you have to say against
0: week two of the show and I got Barney mixed up with, I think, Jared
2: Elmo.
0: From Subway. Or Elmo. That's right. Got me some with Elmo, because you know how the guy that played Elmo got, like, done for bad things? I accused the guy that played Barney of those bad things.
3: You know what? I think that rings a bell. I think, because I was along with some Elmo.
0: You did a great Elmo impression when you were
2: Oh, that's right. When Elmo got fired from CBS.
3: That's right. So I think that may have made its way up the grapevine.
2: Yeah.
3: And what's your award tonight, Nick?
0: Well, my award tonight was actually going to go to you, my friend, because you haven't worked on this show for about 6 months. Loz has been away the last couple of days. The way you stepped up to the plate and literally co-hosted the show for 2 nights and killed it and were interesting and had opinions and were funny. Good job.
3: Thank you very
2: good
3: much.
2: Man.
3: Thank you very much.
0: My
2: good
0: guy.
2: Job.
0: Very proud of you. Right, we are back on the show tomorrow night. Timmy Trumpet's going to be here, man. And I'll be the kid slamming the oven door.
2: Yeah, boom, I'm the dad boom, with the boom, boom, trombone.
0: Yeah, you're the dad with the trombone. As discussed, the kid who closed the oven door on the Today Show to Timmy Trumpet's Freaks is now a podcaster. Because
2: is that on the Today Show?
0: All men are. Yes.
2: Oh, I thought that was just a Vine.
0: No, it was on. Or maybe it was a Vine first, then they went on the Today Show and recreated it.
2: Oh. Surely.
0: Yeah, I think it was that.
3: Yeah, it was a Vine first, 100%.
2: Yeah, yeah.
0: Yeah, man. Bring back Vine.
2: 21 now.
0: Days. Have you Googled him?
2: No. Oven Door Kid.
0: Oven Door Kid, Timmy Trumpet, Freaks Oven Today Show.
2: Door Kid.
3: Podcast.
0: Podcast.
2: Trombone Dad.
0: We'll do our Googling off air, guys. See ya.
2: Russ. His name's Russ.
3: Thanks, Russ.
2: On your Russ.
0: Good on Russ. All right, bye.
2: Oh, Russ.
0: Is he hot?
2: Good for him and his dad.
1: 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Miss the show? 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
2: Oh God, my God, how she getting me? Either we'll never get it right or it's meant to be. My eager, her pride, some

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11: Yes, hope you're having a good day, week, year. Matt and Alex are with you today.
12: That's the beauty of the podcast format. It could be the day, it could be the night, or it could be the future. And you are an archaeologist digging up a random piece of audio to try and chop up for your new rap project. Last week, Matt, we played your new amazing track. You chopped up a few samples. Do we want to give prospective MCs a few sound effects for them to play around with?
11: Sure. Use this.
12: What about...
11: Yeah, I can just hear those royalties roll in, brother.
12: It's meant to be a kookaburra.
11: Hey, can I say that I listened to our podcast just the other day, lying in bed.
12: Lights out, candles on.
11: Coconut oil on the bedside table for a little self-massage. You know the good thing about coconut oil? It's edible and slippery. So... Bro, I don't want to give away too much, but I remember, you know, early days, me and Belinda, I was thinking, oh, okay, well, what's something that's, you know, that's sexy, you know, for a particularly nice time. So I bought a big jar of coconut oil. 3 years later, still unopened, sitting in the kitchen cupboard. I had to throw it out when we moved out of the apartment. I was like, oh, God. So anyway, don't make the same mistakes I did. Hey, what I was going to say, though, is every time I listen to this podcast, I think, gosh, Link does a good job. So shout out to our audio producer, Link. He Rumpelstiltskins podcast gold out of the pulp where we do.
12: We're very similar here on the Matt and Alex podcast to the cover of Vogue magazine. Because if you're a young, impressionable teenager looking at these men's and women's mags going, oh, my God, how do they look so good? Or you could be a young kid into podcasting like, man, how do Matt and Alex do it? We are airbrushed up the wazoo. They are getting rid of our pimples. Their makeup and over our warts, the wrinkles, the cinching of the waist, audibly. That is happening, and it'll produce a Link, so shout-outs. You're right, Matt O'Kine.
11: We talk to Bron a lot. We always praise Bron, but there's also producer Link behind the scenes who is helping the magic happen as well. Look, we got a big show. We are going to dive right in. I'm going to tell you something that happened, Alex Dyson, in a rideshare vehicle.
12: Let me guess. Matt O'Kine catching a lift somewhere. and it goes belly up.
11: No! No! Not this time, okay?
12: Let's just jump in. It's Matt and Alex. Let's go.
13: Everyone ready?
14: Here we go.
13: So excited.
12: Now, you might be quite new to the Matt and Alex podcast, and if so, thank you. We were featured on the Apple podcast the other week, which is very, very lovely.
11: Yeah.
12: You might have seen that. You might be listening. You could have stayed with us. You could have joined us from our little chat with Husey the other week, which was
11: energetic.
12: Very interesting chat. And you've stuck around. If so, welcome to you. What you've missed, to catch you up a little bit, all right? Matt O'Kine used to get himself in situations where he'd catch a taxi and end up in an argument, sometimes left on the side of the road, sometimes not paying, sometimes paying too much. It happened constantly, and a bit of a trend of Matt versus taxi stories happened. And I got to admit, I was with you. It was all the taxis. Since you've sworn off taxis, we seem to be having quite a few more just rideshare drivers.
11: No, that is not true. Bron, can you defend me here? Am I getting in trouble by rideshare drivers at all?
15: You have had a few stories come up the last few months.
12: The last week, the Coolangatta Airport, you were like, this guy's like really annoyed at me because I was running late. Going there, you're about to do a story from the back seat just to be like, should I call this guy out? Like, how dare he sort of thing. Turns out this was all in your head.
11: This is a good news story.
12: A good Matt O'Kine catching a ride story. Wow.
11: So Sophia and I are going to catch a plane, right?
12: Mm-hmm.
11: And we're going to the airport, and we've done this photo shoot. I will explain more about what the photo shoot was, et cetera, at a later date.
12: Ooh.
11: We've done this photo shoot. And so we jump in this rideshare vehicle.
12: Yep.
11: And the guy opens his boot, right? And so I go to put my bags in there and stuff. And I'm like, whoa, geez, this boot's got a pretty strong food smell. And I notice to the side of the boot is these like big bags of food.
12: Okay.
11: And I'm thinking, oh, is he like doubling up on the old Uber Eats plus Uber ride, share X kind of business?
12: Just doubling the profits, delivering people and food at the same time.
11: And I was like, that's a bit risky to be, you know, because like we might be going a certain way.
12: Is if you get them mixed up and a mother of two looks on her doorstep and instead of cucumbers and a fresh chook, he's a big Matt O'Kine.
11: Matt O'Kine and his daughter Sophia, meanwhile, on a plane to Brisbane, there's half a barbecue chicken just sitting there with some bread rolls. Okay, that's so stupid.
12: The new listeners that are now leaving the podcast, it was nice to have you for a little bit. We'll catch you next time in a couple of years. Thank you.
11: We're riding along and I asked the driver, I'm like, oh, I noticed you got a bit of food in the back. You delivering some food. He goes, oh, yeah, it's my food. I own a restaurant. Oh. And my son loves za'atar. Do you know za'atar?
12: Oh, I do know za'atar. And I always have to ask what it is when it's on the menu because I always remember liking it, but I always remember have to ask. So what is it again?
11: Okay, so it's a herb blend, right?
12: Yeah. They drizzle over stuff.
11: Yeah, and they use like, in this instance, it was on like flatbreads.
12: Bro, it's like me and your coconut oil.
11: You bought za'atar.
12: I was like, this stuff is so good. I put it in the cupboard, used it once, and it's just sat there. Like, when do you have an occasion to use za'atar? When you grew up without even knowing what it was.
11: So, bro, this guy, he put, like, a lot of Middle Eastern places, Lebanese places will put it on their flatbreads, okay?
12: Mm-hmm.
11: And you know, often you'll fold the flatbread in. So he was like to me, he's like, have you ever had za'atar? I said, bro, I love za'atar. When we were filming Mother and Son, there used to be a za'atar shop on the main street of Padstow. So in between little takes and when they were moving this filming and stuff, I'd be like, might go pick up a little $4 za'atar flatbread. All right. Then, of course, makeup gets angry because you've got a million herbs in your teeth for the next take. But so I said, oh, I love za'atar. And he said, what about you? To Sophia, do you like za'atar? She said, I don't know what it is. I've never tried it. And he goes, oh, you'll have to try some of it.
12: Yeah.
11: When I drop you off at the airport, I'll give you some of this za'atar. So we're like, how good is this? Right? I mean, at the same time, I'm kind of thinking, oh, is this guy going to like poison us or something? But then I'm like,
12: sure, if you've always been warned, don't accept people offering za'atar out of vans.
11: Yeah, exactly.
12: Growing up.
11: So, they always said candy. No one ever said za'atar.
12: Some graffitied free za'atar on the side of a van.
11: So, I'm like, oh, yeah, okay, that'd be great. Like, would you like to try some Sophia? And she's like, yep. And then I'm like, okay, cool. I'll have some free za'atar. It's fresh. It's just come from his restaurant. This is great.
12: And it's on a flat.

0: flatbread or something.
1: Yeah, exactly. So then as we're in the car, I start realizing, gee, we're cutting it fine for this flight.
0: Oh, yeah.
1: And I'm not used to flying with this particular airline, but let's just say that they are very stringent with baggage.
0: Okay. Yep.
1: Now, as part of this photo shoot, I've managed to be gifted quite a few items, some really cool Lego build sets, right?
0: Oh, so, okay.
1: So I've got quite a big bag and I'm like, oh, we're going to have to check in the luggage. That's what I'm realizing.
0: Yeah, okay. You've gone over your cabin allowance.
1: Yeah. And so now I'm like, I'm actually going to need to be there in time before check-in closes.
0: So like 45 minutes before,
1: exactly.
0: And you're starting to get a bit closer. As someone who would usually use carry-on only, you've got the luxury of 30 minutes usually.
1: Exactly. So suddenly I'm like, oh my God, we've only got about 5 minutes before we have to check in. But at the same time, we're pulling up to the airport and I'm like, okay, Sophia, we got to go.
0: And you can smell that za'atar from the back seat.
1: I'm like, okay, Sophia, we got to get out. Got to get out. And he goes, the driver goes, wait. I'll give you some za'atar. And I'm like, yeah, all right. And then so he whips out a big piece of like bread each. Like he's like, no, please. And he's like stuffing these big pieces of bread into this other paper bag, right? So I'm like, oh, thanks. And Sophia's like, can I have some? And I'm like, we're in a rush. And she's like, please, I want some now. I'm so hungry. So I'm like, oh, fine. And then I give her a piece. And then I'm like, oh, it does smell so good. So I take a bite. And so then we're running through the airport with our bags.
0: You say wave goodbye to your best
1: friend. Yeah, I'm like, thanks, man. Running through the airport with and I'm crunching on za'atar and I'm eating it. And then we get to the check-in. I'm like, I've got 3 minutes to check all this stuff in. And I haven't paid for the bags or anything like that yet that I need to pay, the additional bags, because I haven't bought any. But I've got za'atar in my hand and Sophia's munching on it. And we like run up to the desk and I'm like, oh, hi, sorry. I think I'm late. And she's just looking at me and I'm like, oh, sorry, the driver said, I was just in an Uber and he was like, do you want some za'atar? So that's why I'm eating za'atar. And she just stares at me and goes, sorry, what do you want? Like, okay.
0: I'm going to pay for check-in and eat my za'atar.
1: So then I have to explain everything and then, of course, I get a grilling for only checking in 3 minutes before a flight closes while I'm eating za'atar. Like, it's like Belinda said, never turn up late with a coffee. Never turn up late with za'atar, okay? It shows your priorities are well off.
0: Heard it here first, people.
1: Anyway, thank you to that particular Jetstar attendant who helped me by saying, well, I'll put these through oversized because that'll get them through quicker. And I was like, thank you very much. And you should, like, next time, earlier.
0: And less za'atar.
1: But it made me think, when have you gotten a free meal? The unexpected free meal. So we got in touch with you, or you got in touch with us on at matt.n.alex. We always post our questions there and we ask you to jump on. Just let us know, answer some questions, have some fun. We might get in touch with you.
0: Absolutely. Katrina said, I showed up to my parents' house around dinner time. It's such a thing with parents. And you've got to get better at it. I think, you know, all of us as kids together, that's what I find, like, I felt bad. I went and visited Annalise's dad the other day. Hey, I haven't seen you for a while. Yeah, I'll have a coffee. Says good. Do you mind if I pop the swashing in your dryer? It's like, oh, hi. Why have you come around? Oh, I haven't seen you guys for a while. Oh, have you got dinner on?
1: On a Sunday arvo, 6 o'clock, do you? A roast, you say? Well.
0: If you like, yeah, I'll stick around. But I think that's a good move, Katrina. Well done.
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2: I am nervous, Alex Dyson. I'm nervous. My heart is pounding. Not just because we're giving another clue away as to who will be joining us for the Adelaide rave.
3: Absolutely.
2: And not just because we're looking at the latest dating trend that producer Bron has spotted in the news, but because I have something to ask you.
3: You're nervous to ask me a question?
2: Yep.
3: You know you can always come to me with whatever's on your mind, man.
2: No, I'm nervous. And all will be revealed in just a few moments.
3: Are you nervous because tomorrow on the podcast we're having our very special Matt and Alex Adults Only edition?
2: Oh, yes, I am very nervous about that. I'm very nervous to, you know what our listeners get up to when the lights are off and the lotion's out. But no, let's just dive in, okay, Dyson?
3: Right.
2: Because I just want to get this out of the way. My heart's pounding.
3: All right, let's do it.
2: This is Matt and Alex, the podcast.
0: Everyone ready?
4: Here we go.
0: So excited.
2: You know, it was a really beautiful night in April of 2015 when I took my partner, Belinda. You know, we'd been sort of dating for a little while.
3: I would have met Belinda for the first time just off Oxford Street. It was the Standard and what was the name of that bar that I met Belinda in for the first time?
2: Oh, yeah, upstairs at Lo-Fi.
3: Lo-Fi. I was about to say Hi-Fi.
2: Yeah.
3: I went, no, that's a different one. Lo-Fi.
2: You were there when I pretty much met her for the first time. I mean, I'd met her once before. But yep. Only like briefly at a bar, and then like a month later, she was like, "Hey, I'll be in Sydney. Can I meet you somewhere?"
3: Were we seeing Ballpark Music that night? I remember seeing Ballpark at the Standard upstairs, which had a little bowling alley, and they did a cover of Beautiful People by Marilyn Manson.
2: Well, Ballpark will be joining us for the Brisbane rave. They're going to be DJing, yep. And who knows what sort of.
3: Probably not Marilyn Manson. I don't think we're on board with Marilyn anymore.
2: But they do lots of fun, different things. You know, whenever they're in the same place. So anyway, that's for another time.
3: Sorry to interrupt this story. No better song selectors than Ballpark Music.
2: 100%.
3: Covers, you know, these. I trust their judgment. So looking forward to seeing you at the Brisbane rave if you're coming on to hang out with us at Ballpark. But yes, Belinda's from Brisbane. You saw her in Sydney that time.
2: Yep. And then, you know,

0: We started seeing each other, you know, here and there whenever we're in the same city, and
1: yeah,
0: we're living separately.
1: Because you got my approval for that particular relationship as well. That was one of the other good benefits of...
0: Yeah. It was good to finally get it in paper that you approved.
1: Belinda asked me that night for your hand in dating, and I was like, permission granted.
0: So we saw each other for 6 months, and it was then on a night in Melbourne when I asked Belinda if she would like to be

0: Will you be my girlfriend?
1: Yeah.
0: Of which, and then she said yes. And then, you know, we celebrated and that night.
1: You did the traditional, place the cheesel on the girl's finger. The tradition then, you've held for many years.
0: From that dinner, I went and won the Director's Choice Award at the Melbourne Comedy Festival.
1: Hang on.
0: That night.
1: That sounds like a much better day than the day you claim to be your greatest day of all time, which has taken some wickets in the cricket, and then the girl you like kissed you later on. I reckon Director's Choice and Belinda trumps that other high school day.
0: Absolutely. That Director's Choice and Belinda day would be up there with the birth of Sophia. Like, it is top tier. That's not to say a couple of wickets against Ipswich Grammar, a catch for the first 11 and, you know, a smooch at the back of the party. That was also a pretty damn good day at that time.
1: Yeah, geez, that's not a bad top three. Let's be honest.
0: It's like the best AFL player today can beat the best AFL player from 1972. Doesn't mean that 72 player isn't a great.
1: It's true. It is a shame that all the days you've mentioned are 7+ years ago, but...
0: Still waiting for you to appear in one of those days, Dasso. Now, you might have seen that Kylie Minogue is playing the grand final of the AFL. Did you see that?
1: I did see that news. It got
0: pretty exciting.
1: Absolute. I mean, only Ballpark Music could have the ability to select the best Kylie songs to put in that, because damn, she's got a catalogue.
0: Oh, yeah. It's going to be a ripping 20 mins. I was there last year watching Snoop Dogg, and it was just hits back to back. And you know Kylie can deliver the goods as well. Homeground girl, Melbourne born, I believe, or grew up in Melbourne, back to the MCG.
1: Well, can't get you out of my head. Definitely in there. Spinning Around, definitely in there.
0: Yep. I like a little bit of You Did It Again.
1: Did It Again is amazing.
0: Did It Again.
1: It should be in there. I don't think it will be. Confide in Me might be in there.
0: Do you know what I think?
1: You know, Padam will be in there.
0: Yeah, Padam will be in there.
1: That came back with an absolute vengeance.
0: I reckon Confide in Me will be the sort of song that it will start the whole thing. Yeah, and then like she'll rise up or whatever, and then it'll be like, or whatever, and then go into it.
1: Yeah, Night Like This might make it in. I don't know if she'll bring back a Locomotion for the Australian sort of kitschness and nostalgia of it.
0: Did you see me rocking the little tight little gold shorts on the Today Show the other week?
1: No. Why did you do that?
0: Well, they it's quite funny.
1: I say as the man who wore a sleeveless rave shirt with and fluoro orange Legionnaire hat on the Today Show the other week.
0: Yeah, because I get the brief on what we're going to talk about on the Today Show like that morning, and they go like, "Hey, we'll talk about Kylie being announced." And I was like, straight away, I look up to Belinda. I'm like, "Do you have any gold shorts?" And she's like, "No." And don't even think about it. And I'm like, but it'll be quite funny if I'm rocking gold shorts. She's like, no, don't. Just don't. Anyway, then I crept out of the house and went to the shops and bought some little gold shorts. And I think it was quite funny. So, yeah, Belinda. So anyways, it's a miracle I'm still in a relationship. Truly. Holding on like the zipper on those shorts. So can we get... So the point of this... Why am I talking about all this stuff, Alex Dyson?
1: I know, it's mental. You're nervous to ask me a question.
0: Yes. Well, you know that I have been doing some incredible work with Toyota as part of their Legendary Moments campaign.
1: You have been. Yourself and Ryan Shelton meeting some absolute legends of the game. Eddie Betts most recently.
0: Yeah, the incredible moment, goal of the year, playing for Adelaide against GWS. Anyways, so thank you to all the people who have enjoyed that ad that's been floating around.
1: So I see it on TV. I've seen it driving along. There's like a big billboard near the highway I go past occasionally.
0: Love that. Yeah. Love that. So here's what I'm going to ask you. As part of that engagement, one of the privileges I get is to attend the AFL Grand Final each year. And I was wondering, Alex Dyson, whether you would like to go to the AFL Grand Final with me this year?
1: Bro. Yes, yes, 1,000 times yes.
0: Yes!
1: I will absolutely do that, particularly because I thought you were going to go, Alex Dyson. Would you let me stay at your place while I do that?
0: Oh, yes.
1: And I would have said yes to that as well. But would have felt

0: stitched up. But yeah, of course, bro. I've got you, man.
1: Great. Okay,
0: I can sit next to you and explain the rules of the game as it goes along.
1: I'll tell you why. Because I've got two tickets and I was nervous. Because I just dropped about $750 on return flights. They're not cheap at the moment. And then I thought, oh, God, what if I buy flights and Daiso can't even do it? So now I'm glad that you can. Okay, phew, I won't have to cancel them. So we're going to the grand final. Bron, sorry, they only gave me two.
2: What if I go in for the pre-game? We switch around.
1: Oh, you want to see Kylie.
0: I want to see the footy.
2: Yes. we make one perfect attendee.
0: The perfect one. Yeah. I mean, that's
1: it. Oh, my gosh. I haven't thought about that.
0: That's interesting. Well, I've got to make sure, Matt, we did talk about the time, the news story a couple of weeks ago where a bloke was at work, won as part of the work prizes this big makeup kit and handed it to his female co-worker as a, oh, I can't use this, did that, got home, told his wife about it, and she was livid that she hadn't been asked. Did you ask Belinda if she wanted to go first?
1: Oh.
0: Because if she wanted to go, you could go with her and I wouldn't worry about it. Sort of just the polite thing, maybe. As much as excited as I am, and trust me, I'm excited. Like, whoever is in the grand final, it should be a pretty good match. Given the way this entire story started about meeting Belinda, asking to be if she would be a girlfriend, gritting her teeth and letting her partner debase himself on national television in celebration, it could be a nice little. I'll make it up to you, and we could go in together. Nice.
1: Do you know? You know how you thought I might ask if I can sleep on your couch. I may need to still do that for quite some time.
0: For 6 to 8 weeks.
3: Bow, bow, bow, bow.
1: Well, Alex Dyson, if you are having trouble being attractive to the opposite sex or whichever sex you choose.
0: Or if you're needing to make up for something and just get that attraction back because a gold-panted ick has been discovered.
1: Well, we're moving past the icks and we're going into the
0: licks.
1: Yeah, exactly. Yes, step aside, icks. We're all about the licks. In the lead up to our adults only very raunchy episode that we have tomorrow, we are talking about dating trends. And this one caught your eye, producer Bronwyn.
0: Well, did it catch your eye, Bron, or did it catch your nose?
2: It caught my gag reflex. I wanted to throw up.
0: Oh, no. Why? What's happening?
2: These idiots online are the new trend, you know, a part of, like, the whole looks-maxing weird world over there.
0: We did talk about it a little while ago with looks-maxing, where I was also introduced to the concept of mogging, which is where you look better than someone and therefore you have mogged them.
2: Yes.
0: Just right to their face. You've just been in the same room with them, absolutely mogging them by being more attractive than them. So,
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2: Now, Bron, what do you see in this new dating trend? What is it called?
3: So it's called pheromone maxing, where people, they're like not showering, not doing deodorant, just trying to, you know, elevate their natural musk and, you know, trying to have seductive chemicals come through.
4: Elevate their natural musk.
3: Yeah.
4: Oh, what a sentence.
5: Some guys are literally boycotting showers to unleash their seductive natural scents on women, convinced that it'll somehow magically get them the girlfriend. It's a bizarre new offshoot of the looks maxing trend called pheromone maxing. The game plan, ditch the soap, skip the deodorant, and for a deeply concerning few, even drink their own urine to sweat out toxins. The theory is that cologne masks your natural musk, and letting those raw chemical signals fly will do all the flirting for you.
2: What?
4: You know what's happening here? Are people encouraging you to not shower in order to attract people with your pheromones? This is, it has to be the latest 4chan prank. Because I remember the new iPhone came out, some anonymous weirdo on 4chan made a quite official looking Apple phone ad that said the new Apple iPhone can charge in the microwave. Just put it in there and turn it on and you'll get back to 100 in just mere seconds, and then just got people to put it in the microwave. I'm sure they're just punking people and pranking them to absolutely stink around others as some sort of trick. Please, Bron, tell me that's actually what's going on.
3: I wish that was the case. Oh. I really do. These people are freaks. Now, if you're having trouble dating, I think the last thing you want to do is stop showering and all sort of like hygiene goes out the window. I think you need to start with the hygiene, figure out how to respect women and have a good personality. And that might help these losers.
2: Okay, so wait a second. Apparently, people can be attracted. And I've read an article that is like this, okay? Mm. It says that sometimes people are attracted to other people's BO. Mm. Right. So the article that I read, it was many years ago. The theory was.
4: Was it Ralph or FHM you read this in?
2: If you really love someone, you won't smell them. You won't smell their BO.
4: Mm.
2: They'll never stink to you.
4: That's
2: right.
4: Interesting.
2: Because there's something inherently, you know, driving this lust or desire for them, and you sort of are attracted to them.
4: It's a bit almost Pavlovian. You love them. They have the smell, so they end up loving the smell. The smell elicits the love.
2: So body odor attraction is very much a thing.
4: Okay. I think the people that this trend is targeting are people who are going out on first dates and looking to attract mates for the very first time. Have you read any articles about how that might work?
2: Can I say, though, let's just clarify something. There have been more people who have pulled roots without any kind of deodorant or anything like that in history than there have been people who have done it with deodorant and soap.
4: Okay, so you're saying personality trumps perspiration.
2: Well, no, I'm saying when was deodorant invented? What? So deodorant was only invented in 1888. Every single human before that managed to have a physical relationship before deodorant.
4: For many years. I mean, the oldest example I

0: remember of people, you know, we're not even going back to Egyptians or Romans or whatever. We're talking about mid-century London. You know the rhyme, ring around a rosy, a pocket full of posies, a tissue, we all fall down. That is about the Black Plague. And a pocket full of posies, I think, is because the plague made you stink. I think you needed some bloody posies in your pocket to make sure that people weren't put off from the bloody disease you had.
1: Yeah.
0: Because you were pheromoning it all up and down Europe, the cobblestones at that point.
1: Bro.
0: And people would be walking past going, oh, put some posies in your pocket. For God's sakes, man.
1: Bro, there's clearly a distinction between the natural odors and pheromones that are released from a healthy human to one that is rotting from the insides thanks to the plague, for God's sake.
0: It's all part of the one system, man. That's all I'm trying to say. All right?
1: So anyways, I'm just trying to defend some of the theory behind these pheromone maxings, okay? We can't all just be bagging out people who are trying new things.
0: Well, John Safran did have his famous stunt. It's interesting looking back on it now. And I also found it interesting at the time, borrowing, let's say, Eurasian women's clothing to conduct his own pheromone test because anecdotally he was attracted to Eurasian women, but he wanted to know whether pheromonally that was actually true and scientifically true. Because you remember he stole some of Linda Mariano's clothes, like went and interviewed Linda and took one of her, I'm hoping it was a T-shirt.
1: Oh, God. I mean, did he get permission? This sounds like very HR worthy.
0: You don't remember that show?
1: No, I didn't remember that bit of it. I mean, I've loved heaps of stuff that Safran's done in the past, but I don't remember him stealing Linda Mariano's clothes to wear to see whether he's attracted to Eurasian women.
0: Matt, sorry. Oh, sorry. No. Not to wear. To sniff. So it's not weird. He stole them to sniff.
1: Apparently, anecdotal reports indicate that women dislike their partner's BO during the breakdown of a relationship.
0: Oh, something turns.
1: So there you go. Suddenly you stop liking them and you're like, man, this person actually stinks. I can smell them.
0: Bron, how's Steve smell? Has he got a good funk?
2: Yeah, it's fine. Yeah, but he takes a daily shower, so that's, you know, that helps.
0: Yeah.
2: After a sweaty day at work.
1: Do you ever remember having him sort of smell bad? Did you ever think, ooh, you smell?
2: Now I'm thinking about it, not really. So,
1: wow, there you go. See, that's statistically, it's impossible that he hasn't stunk around you. You just love him.
2: Mm.
1: Now, listen. Forget your pheromone maxing and all this ridiculous rubbish, okay? We all know the most effective way to be attractive to the opposite sex or whichever sex you prefer is to go to your local pub, get a couple of dollars, and buy some of those pheromone wipes from the wall there, okay? The little moist towelettes.
0: I doubt Bron even knows what these are.
2: I don't know what that is.
1: Do they not have them in women's at all?
0: No, because women aren't idiots, man. So, Bron, in a bunch of men's toilets, often at service station truck stop toilet situations, there'll be a metal rusted vending machine on the wall that you could put in $2 or $4, turn the crank, and out comes either a single condom or a similar packet, like a KFC wet wipe that is labelled and marketed as pheromones that are attractive to women that you can wipe on yourself.
1: It's literally sex appeal wipe. Like, that's what some of them have written on them.
2: Have you ever bought one? I've never heard of that.
1: Have I ever bought one? Of course I've bought one.
0: What?
1: As why? If I have not, wipe on
0: why
1: sex appeal. I mean, half as a joke and half as a hope.
2: Wait, is it like an old thing or is it still everywhere?
1: Oh, they're less and less.
0: Phased out a little bit, I would say.
1: Yeah, definitely when I was 18, 19, they were around the place. And you would, like, every now and then you'd buy one as, like, a bit of a joke or your mate would be like, oh, I got you this, something like that. at least we did.
0: Wipe on sex appeal.
1: Yes, wipe on sex appeal. I can't believe you've never noticed it.
0: Why would Bron think there's wipe on sex appeal? Why would that be in women's bathrooms?
2: I don't think I've seen it.
0: Exactly.
1: Well, maybe women want to pick up as well.
0: Women don't need to stoop to wiping on serviettes from toilets. It allows.

0: last-ditched effort to have some sort of romantic connection. It's not solving a problem for women, Madokai, that they've been so unable to figure out, how am I not able to attract a man? It must be I'm not wiping scent on my body.
1: Bron, I would go home and double check with Steve that he didn't whip one of these bad boys out on the first night that you were together, because you may have very well been lured in.
2: I am going to ask him if he's seen these. I don't believe they're real.
1: He will know immediately. The second you say, have you heard about these sex appeal wipes? He'd be like, oh yeah, of course. Every single guy knows what I'm talking about.
0: From the men's toilets,
1: I can't believe you've never heard of this. It is actually mind-blowing.
0: No, wow. I can believe it, because why would...
1: All right,
0: ideally,
1: fine,
0: we don't talk
1: it.
0: About that. Why would then, if we have used one of these wipes from the men's bathrooms out in the wild, if we've gone to that level and used it, let's just say it's worked, okay? Why would we then say to the person it's worked on, you know what? Got that from the buddy truck stop servo. $4 for that scent. So that's what attracted you to me. It wasn't my natural pheromones. I wiped on sex appeal, and that's probably what fooled you. There's no way you'd admit that. And if it doesn't work, you're too ashamed to admit it anyway. So why would women ever find out about this shame that we have?
1: All right, well, I'm sorry for letting the cat out of the bag. I'm sorry for letting down my brothers out there who regularly smear.
0: Apologies to our regularly smearing audience.
1: To our regular smearers. I'm sorry if I've shown where the rabbit's hiding in your hat.
0: But the good news is you may have just given me an inspiration for next week's parody, Matt O'Kane.
1: Oh, okay.
0: I'm looking for a man who's a smearer.
1: Okay. All right. Hey, look, we've got clues. We got clues for the Adelaide rave, okay?
0: We've got our clue. Well, obviously we've got multiple clues for one particular artist who is joining us in Adelaide. So
1: Don't forget. Thank you
0: for listening to today's show. We're going to give you a couple of them to see whether you know who this individual is.
3: I've collaborated with artists such as Boo Seeker, Asta, Last Dinosaurs, Munan, and Sam Sparrow.
0: Oh, this person has quite the resume. Okay, what's next?
3: I'm an artist and producer from South Australia, and I love incorporating retro flavours in my music.
0: I tell you what, does this guy host the local love song dedications?
1: Man, this guy, I think he needs to join us for our up late naughty
0: show tomorrow.
1: It's got a nice voice, doesn't he?
0: Yeah, all right. What about this next one?
3: I've remixed an iconic TV series theme and also created a disco gym anthem, which appeared in the 2011 Hottest 100. My studio is packed full of vintage synthesizers and drum machines.
1: Okay.
0: We might have to leave it there, I reckon.
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1: Celebra V News.
8: Oh, okay, Fev, where do you stand on this? I want to say this up front. I love Kelly Clarkson. She can do no wrong in my eyes. A massive fan.
9: I know of this story, but I don't know what's actually happened because I refuse to read it because it doesn't interest me.
8: Give it 2 bullet points. People are sort of calling it the Pretty Woman story. You know, Pretty Woman, she goes into the boutique on Rodeo Drive.
9: Great
8: they
9: movie.
8: Say, this store's not for you. Yeah. Move on. She comes back with all the shopping bags and says,
9: Richard,
8: big mistake. Yeah. Mm. Not a husband, her client, actually, if you want to.
9: I think they got married at the end.
8: Yeah, they did end up together. It's a lovely story about
9: hope,
8: prostitution. now, so Kelly Clarkson, she's gone into a shop. Now, it's a shop that has lots of artwork. So it's called Art of Play.
9: Yeah,
8: over in the US.
9: Your sort of shop. You like a bit of art.
8: I love art galleries.
9: Yeah.
8: I don't buy a lot of art. But anyway, she's walked in there and they've got a big parrot on the wall.
9: Yeah.
8: And
9: did it talk back?
8: No. I think it is a talk.

0: talking parrot, actually, but it's a singing parrot. It's a one-of-a-kind singing and dancing automated bird.
1: Yeah, useless piece of
0: shit. So she's asked to buy it, and they've said, this is Kelly's side of the story. Yeah. She said she went into a shop. I'd been quoted $15,000 for the item, but the inference was that I couldn't afford it, so they wouldn't sell it to me. Now, she went public with that. I imagine on her social feed. Then the art shop has come out and said, whoa, whoa, whoa, no, that's not what happened. This bird's not for sale. It's actually like a, an emblem, a mascot. It's a mascot for the shop. It's up on our wall. We didn't want to sell it. Like, that is not for sale.
1: We'll have a price tag on it.
0: Kelly has come back and doubled down. The fact that Kelly Clarkson is having a public spat with a quirky art shop is so funny to me.
1: Do you think she may be having... She might be releasing an album or a song, something to do with art.
0: I don't think this is all publicity. I don't think so. Yeah. I think it's spiral. Smart. I don't think she would have expected it to spiral. So then she doubled down, and she had a photo of the bird on the wall with a price tag next to it.
1: Yeah.
0: No, sorry, this wasn't the shop mascot. Mm-hmm. This is for sale, and there's a price tag of $15,000.
1: Yeah.
0: Starters. Why is she spending $15,000 on a bird?
1: Just go buy one.
0: Anyway, then they've come out. They've gone back and forth. Now it's in the news everywhere. So they've come back and said, well, no, hang on a second. We offered her an identical bird. We didn't want to give away our mascot. And actually, as a shop, they're allowed to say, that's ours. We don't want to sell it.
1: Yeah.
0: But they've said, we did offer her another one. She didn't want that.
1: Okay.
0: And the price tag she's referencing in the photo saying it was for sale, it was for the item next to it.
1: Oh.
0: So, oh my gosh, this is too much.
1: Well, two wrongs don't make a right, do they? I think they're both in the wrong and they're both right.
0: Did you say wrong or wong?
1: Wong.
0: I thought you did.
1: Yeah.
0: But why?
1: I don't know.
0: Okay.
1: Just for fun.
0: No, I think you've just said.
1: You said it too, though.
0: I think you've just brought out a saying that has nothing to do with your story.
1: I think they're both wrong and they're both right. Like, who cares? Like, why Kelly Clarkson would come out and say that in the first place? No one cares if you're buying a bird. Why would you out this shop? And then the shop fights back. It's like, it's so petty. Like, what's wrong with your life?
0: I get the shop fighting back, though, because if you've been publicly taken down by a woman that has millions of followers and suddenly you're getting targeted by her fans, I understand them. I definitely agree with you. Back to, I love this woman. I think she's fabulous.
1: Yeah, I think it may be all on her.
0: Petty. Yeah.
1: And the shop, you know what? I never knew of this shop. And I might go there if I ever travel. And people, this is great. Any publicity is good publicity.
0: I agree. I've now seen a photo of the bird. I quite like it. I mean, 15K is a bit much. Yeah, that's $15,000,
1: Bev. Wow.
0: I think you can get something similar at Bunnings.
1: So you pull that string and it sings to you or something?
0: Yeah. It's a mechanical puppet.
2: Kelly. I thought it was a real bird.
1: No, it's a...
2: It's a puppet.
0: You thought this was all about a real bird?
2: Yeah, it's talking to you. Stuck on the wall. It talks to you.
1: Yeah, no, because you pull the string and it goes,
3: come and buy me, Kelly Clarkson, you can afford it.
2: This whole time. 15K for a fake bird.
0: Yeah.
1: Yeah. Well, I think that she's got way too much money if she's paying 15 grand on that. But don't go public. Don't pot this place. And then the place pots back and it's just like, hey, what sort of world are we living in when you're going to go buy a $15,000 parrot that sits on the wall? Like, what's she going to talk to it?
0: Lives in Hollywood. We live in Melbourne. There's a bit going on. Like, I don't know if the cost of living has hit Hollywood yet.
1: No, probably not. No. But still, don't go public. Who cares? I don't care what Kelly Clarkson's doing.
0: I do. I quite like her.
1: No, I like her.
0: I still like her after this.
1: Hey, sing. That's it.
0: And can she sing?
1: She can sing. She can belt out a great tune. She was on American Idol.
0: Well done. That's where she came from.
1: What's happened to our Australian idols?
2: Still going?
0: Oh, they're doing really well. Casey Donovan, Anthony Kalea, Guy Sebastian. I reckon they're Shannon Knoll.
1: Yeah.
0: I reckon they're...
1: Is that still a thing, Australian Idol? Is it on?
2: Channel 7.
4: Yes,
1: Channel 7.
4: Channel 7.
1: Is it on this year? Yeah. Or has it just been on?
0: Didn't we just see it with Mel C and...
1: No, that was The Voice. That's Channel 9.
0: Channel 7 have both of them now.
1: No, Channel 7 is The Voice.
0: That's a lot of singing on Channel 7.
2: Yeah.
1: Oh, that's with Amy Sharp. I did watch it.
0: Too much singing, I think. Who hosts? Who are the judges on Australian Idol?
1: Kyle Sandilands.
4: It was Kyle. He got booed.
1: Marsha Hines.
0: And Amy Shark. Oh, wow. I didn't think there was room on one network for two massive singing shows, but well done, Channel 7.
5: It's Beefy, Fev and Nick's Happy. Happy Hour.
2: We're joined by Ed Cavalier this morning.
0: Yes, morning,
1: Ed.
0: Now,
1: you've got like a wetsuit on. Have you been scuba diving or something?
6: I have actually. Thank you so much. Thank you so much.
1: Where's your snorkel?
6: I've been dragging e-bikes out of the
1: what
6: Yarra
1: is that thing?
6: All morning.
1: It's a little puffer.
6: No, it's like a, just a
1: it's
6: Nike.
1: It's a little puffer
6: it's
1: number.
6: It's a Nike.

0: Zip.
1: I've got that exact one, but in pink.
0: Yeah, it's fantastic.
2: It's like I'm watching a show on Netflix called SEAL Team, and when they go into another country and they come out of the water, they come up with those things.
0: Take that. Thank you so much.
2: And it's like got a little stain. You're drinking coffee on the front.
1: You've walked into the studio in, and your whole appearance has been poor.
2: What's happened? Have you been blueing in South Melbourne?
0: No.
3: Ed, down at South don't Melbourne. Get a haircut with Fev, you'll know about it.
2: Is that right? Ed's got great hair.
1: Don't change your appearance in any way, and you've come in with a black eye.
2: Mate, has it got great hair? Is that a rinse? It looks good.
0: Absolutely.
1: Good. You look great.
0: Still myself.
1: Now, all over the news, boys, you would have seen this. It's a big news story. Admittedly, at the moment, it seems to be a New South Wales problem. But, guys, we don't want this coming down across the border. The bats are biting back.
0: This is bad.
1: I mean, bats have been around forever. I mean, we've got them all through Melbourne.
2: I don't think I've ever seen a bat.
1: Oh, you're joking. Have you been to the Fitzroy Gardens?
2: No. At night time.
1: They're flying. I bet you look up and you think you're seeing birds flying at dusk, and they're actually bats. They're everywhere. But
2: I've seen a few things flying around at dusk.
1: Why this has come up is suddenly in a 2-week period, about 40 people have been bitten or scratched by them. It's like they're turning.
0: Yeah, of course they are.
1: But why did they need to do that? Well, I agree, but they scare me, Ed.
0: They're terrifying. They got leathered wings.
2: What sort of disease would they have?
0: Well, this is the Fief. What's the virus that they're giving us? Because it's not good.
1: COVID.
0: There we go. Now we're getting somewhere.
2: Well, that's where it all started in a lab.
0: Dan Andrews arising from his crypt with a syringe for us all.
1: They carry bat lysavirus. It's the Lysa or lysavirus.
2: Yeah.
1: And it's not good.
0: It's bad.
1: Well, it's rabies, essentially. It's rabies.
0: What?
1: It's a relative of the rabies virus.
2: Have to get that again, Ed.
1: It can be transmitted to humans. Yeah. You don't want it. You'll need urgent medical assessment. But my thing is just when you see a sudden, spike. So 40 just out of nowhere. That's like they've all gotten together and gone.
2: Are they hungry? Cost of living?
1: Moment.
2: They can't get any food?
1: What?
0: Well, it could be habitat related. Because when there's leopard attacks overseas, etc.
2: It was a tiger.
0: Was it?
2: Yeah,
0: was
2: a tiger. Are you talking about in America, in UK?
0: No, I'm talking about the one that jumped into the convenience store.
2: Oh, I saw that.
0: Yeah, that was
2: a leopard. Yeah, I went in to buy some food.
0: Yeah, cheap smokes. But your point is correct. When it's like encroachment onto their area and then they start fighting back.
1: Yeah,
0: and now something's going on with the bats. That's what they're doing.
1: I once woke up with a bat in my bedroom.
0: Shut up.
1: It happened. So
2: Batman was in a fancy dress.
1: I was living in Sydney at the time, and I was living in an apartment, and I would sleep at night with my windows open. Yeah. And my bed facing out. No, just it was hot and I couldn't afford air conditioning. So I had the windows open and I'd lie in the bed and I woke up in the night and at the foot of my bed was a bat just sitting there in my bedroom. Yuck.
2: Wanted some action.
1: I hope not.
0: How'd you get rid of it?
1: I don't remember. I screamed. I went under the doona and when I came back up for air, it had gone. I was freaking out and I was on my own.
0: She's mental. I'm out of here. That is. I don't want to get bitten by that. I don't want to get bitten by a bat.
1: No, I agree. Yeah.
2: Well, I don't go out at night, so I won't get bitten by one.
1: Well, that's a good point. We are sort of like vampires.
2: Because in the daytime, they just hang up.
1: We don't.
2: Don't they just hang upside down and sleep throughout the day?
1: They do, but sometimes you see them flying around. I have seen them. And the thing about a bat is they're a rodent with wings. 100%. Like they're like a mouse or a possum, and then they have these awfully long, big leather wings.
2: What sort of food do they eat? Fruit? Are they a fruit, like a fruit bat?
1: Yeah, they're fruit. They eat fruit.
2: So is there not enough fruit on the trees?
0: Jesus.
2: Because of the climate.
0: Wow.
1: I don't know. We could get a zoologist or somebody that has a background in bats.
0: What do you mean you two aren't?
1: I don't have the facts here. I know is I'm scared.
2: Well, all the ice is melting and the water is rising, so therefore climate is changing, therefore fruit is not growing as much.
1: Are you joking? You're giving him a ding? He's just saying stuff.
0: That's pretty good.
1: He's just saying stuff.
2: No, but that's true.
1: You think that is the reason why bats are attacking?
2: Yeah. Well, I'm saying because they're hungry, so why else would they be attacking? There's no other reason for them just to stay, all of a sudden they're going to start.
1: But there's plenty of fruit.
0: Yes.
2: No, but is there?
1: I don't know. Kate from Roeville.
0: Yeah, that's Bat Central.
1: Are you there, Kate?
4: Yes. Yes, I am. So I actually volunteer with bats and have done so for 12 or 13 years.
0: Well done.
4: And my background is as an ecologist.
0: Perfect.
4: Now, these flying foxes are typically nectivorous, so they will pollinate gum trees, and they prefer nectar, but they will

0: fruit if their food is low.
1: Right.
0: What we're seeing in New South Wales at the moment and in Queensland is a really big starvation event where the gum trees just aren't flowering and providing enough nectar for the bats.
2: Right. And I told you all this.
0: They're having to find other food sources that aren't necessarily what they prefer.
2: I wonder if they've heard of Nando's cake, because that's grouse.
0: It'd be great if they could eat it, but that would actually make them really unwell.
2: Without
0: our flying foxes, we actually wouldn't have things like koalas.
1: Yes.
0: Because they are the main pollinators of our gum trees. They fly for 50 kilometres a night pollinating gum trees.
2: And then if we lose our bees too, Kate, we're in all sorts of trouble.
3: Yeah. Orders up. Fifi, Fev and Nick's happy hour. You are welcome. Fifi, Fev and Nick. Canberra's Hit 104.7.
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0: It's called Fifi Fevenick's Happy Hour, and we take that pretty seriously. 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
1: My mind was blown a few minutes ago by something that you all said. When I say you all, that's Ed Cavalier, Brennan Favola, Josiah Sharla, the three men in the studio with me.
2: And just
1: very quickly, 131060, any men, can you just give us a call, 131060? This is a snap poll. Ed, you suggested that because you think I'm going to be proven, or what you believe will be proven correct.
3: It's going to be 100%. It's going to be the first poll. It's going to be 100%.
2: I think you'd find it that I was the one that said it. Oh, no one does it.
3: There you go.
2: When we had the conversation. That's how I would have thought.
1: There's a lot going on.
2: No, there's not.
1: No, but in the studio, there's a lot going on. I can't remember exactly what everyone's saying.
2: I would have thought, that's all.
1: But now, 131060, boys, be on standby because I believe that. Oh, you want to give a prize away?
4: I was just going to say, we've got Daniel's Donuts vouchers to give away a fee.
3: Yum.
4: Yeah, if you want that, 131060.
1: Now, Fev, I believe you were the first man in the studio to say you don't brush your hair.
2: No, because James Blake walked in and you go, what's changed with your head?
1: I said, his hair looks really good.
2: Yeah, and he goes, I brushed it last night and let it sit. And I said, yuck, you brush your hair. No man brushes their hair.
1: And then I looked at Ed, and Ed, you went...
2: No, you looked at Josiah first.
1: Oh, man.
3: He's a stickler for the rules.
2: We did. And he goes, I don't do it. And then you looked at Ed and he goes, no.
3: I haven't brushed my hair in 20 years. Never brushed it.
2: I don't think I brushed my hair.
1: Don't brush your hair.
2: Never. I had long hair for a long period of time.
3: You must brush it then.
2: And I'd never brushed it.
3: When you had the little headband and then...
2: It turned into dreadlocks.
3: Dreadlocks, yes.
2: Because I never brushed my hair. They went to dreads.
3: That is very
1: true. Yeah, but hang on a second. You're telling me you never, even though I know you've all got, not you, Josiah, but you, Fev and Ed, have short hair, never get a knot or a tangle that you just want to comb out?
2: No.
1: Okay, what about this? The brush stimulates your follicles. It's actually really good to give. It's like a head. It's like massaging your skin.
3: No.
1: It's good for.

0: do you wash your hair?
1: Of yes. course I wash my
2: hair. Every
3: well
2: day?
3: Done.
1: Not with shampoo, every second day.
2: Yes.
0: Okay, let's snap back to poll one. Do you brush your hair, Ben?
1: No.
0: Okay.
4: What about snap poll number three? Are you willing to go on the Melbourne Star?
1: Yes.
0: Yes.
4: Whoa.
0: Donut vouchers for all these boys, by the way. Thank you for being 100%. Part of our snap poll. And just quickly, Will from Frankston. Will, one, do you brush your hair?
5: No, I don't brush my hair or my beard or wash it.
2: Yeah, see? Or wash it.
0: Ticked off all polls. Well done. And Daniel's donuts voucher.
4: But you got a Brazilian, don't you, Will? You got a Brazilian?
5: Yeah, once or twice. Yeah.
6: Thank you for your calls. Daniel's on your savoury donut range. You can rush into your participating Daniel's store today. Grab your favourite. It's a love at first bite.
4: I mean,
2: how do you feel about that, James Blake?
0: Is he talking to Matt?
2: How do you feel about that?
7: Oh, it's nice to be an outlier, be a trendsetter. Go to Coles, you can get a nice like plastic comb. You can get a set of three for around about $3. Mm-hmm. And just experiment.
0: With combs?
2: Experiment. I reckon he's like an old man comb.
0: It's a comb.
2: You've got a comb.
0: It's a Coles comb.
7: Oh, yeah, I've got a travel comb for when I'm out and about, and then I've got the longer bristle for when I'm at home.
0: This is the best. Yeah.
4: Bristle.
6: In the shower.
0: Do you also have a hanky?
7: My best mate.
2: Oh, he does.
7: Best mate, Tim, he's a hanky boy from way back.
2: Do you hold it out of his pocket? Gen.
8: It's Beefy Fev and Nick's happy hour.
0: Now, people are using AI for everything. Now, Ed, something that we find really funny here on the show is... everyone but Fev finds this funny. So have you noticed, like, when people or pubs or clubs or venues are trying to promote something that's coming up, they're now turning to AI, Canva, to make the posters. And good on, because it's now access to doing things yourself. Yep. But what we've noticed is, and Fev does a lot of sportsmen's nights, does a lot of appearances, public appearances, all for love, donating his time. Often the venue
4: thing is, if I'm a football club, I could call 131060 right now and Fev will agree to do it for free.
0: Free, absolutely.
4: Is that what you're saying?
2: I said love.
4: That's where I come from.
0: Love of the envelope. But what we find very amusing is often the marketing team or the PR team for the club or venue, they don't just grab a photo off Google Images, which is the easiest thing to do. Yeah, I mean, there's so many of them. They let AI come up with a photo of Fev.
4: Oh, brilliant.
0: And what we've realised is AI can't do Fev.
4: Oh, well.
0: Just cannot... we had an epic morning, Brecky in the Burbs. We had Brecky with everyone in Mernda at the Bridge Inn Hotel. And did a great poster that looks like it probably was AI. Now, Nick and I look like we look, but Fev just looks mangled again.
4: Who is that?
0: I'm showing, it's very visual for everyone listening, but I am showing
4: Ed on the socials.
0: The photos. None of these photos.
4: Mate, they can't get you.
0: It's weird, isn't it? Why do you think AI can't get Fev?
2: Mate, they asked Michelangelo to do a portrait of me and he couldn't even paint me and
4: he's the best. Is that right? He turned it down.
2: Whoa.
4: He said he turned it down.
2: Like oil painting, you are grouse. And I'm like, really? I get it. It's like, how do you get these features? How do you get that big chin?
4: Jeez,
0: my favourite is
4: firm brow.
0: Obviously for us, we went and supported the Ely Park Sharks Whitehorse Reserve in Box Hill. And the Ely Park Sharks did one of you or got AI to do it. Now, my favourite thing about AI in this photo is I think your biceps look roughly like that, but they put hair all over your back and arms.
2: Yeah.
0: So does that say?
4: Why have they made you so hairy?
2: I don't know. I think they're trying to, like, because when people walk past, they're like, it's on the billboards. Like, on the billboards, I have to have a real fat face of me because people will drive past and there's a lot of accidents.
4: Oh, is that right?
2: Because everyone looks
4: too much. Really?
0: Ugly you are.
2: Yeah, so it's like they've got to make me look real ugly. I get it.
4: Really?
2: And it's like when at the pubs, they're like, oh, God, when's he coming in? It's going to be, man, we only have the capacity of 500 people.
0: Yeah.
2: Like, they're going to be millions.
4: Trying to limit capacity.
2: This little nanger. I don't want to come see this nanger.
8: Happy hour.
2: Now, I'm new to the animal kingdom, as in I own a pet. And the pet is named Honey. And Honey...
0: It's a pussycat.
2: It's a little pussycat. And you can talk to it and it does its, you know, sometimes it obeys, sometimes it doesn't.
0: Do you have a kitty litter?
2: Yeah. Goes in there and sits in there and poos, but it's...

0: not like the old kitty litter where it used to stink. Remember you told me the cat can't smell anything. It's all scented and stuff. Like when it's done a poo, you have to go check to see if it's done a poo because you can't smell it.
1: Okay, and then you have to take it out.
0: And you get like a little, it's got like a sieve, like a scoop, and you get all the thing out, and then you put it in a little bag, and then you pop it in the bin, and the cat just watches you, and it's like, yeah, I did that. And it like looks at you, and it's like when it goes in there, because it digs and to find itself a nice little spot, and it's only a little thing. It's like, bro, just sit on the toilet like we do, straight out. But they get all like, I don't know,
2: cats get paranoid.
0: They get paranoid and they're watching it. Anyway, we're not going to talk cats. We're going to talk horses. Now, there's an amazing race coming up in Sydney on the weekend. It's the Everest, one of the richest horse races in the world.
1: Are you going?
0: I am going to Sydney to go watch this, particularly to watch this horse. Its name is Kay Young Rising.
1: Kay Ying, isn't it?
0: Yeah, Kay Ying Rising.
1: Kay Ying?
0: It's the best horse in the world. Like the best horse in the world. Just doesn't lose.
1: Mm-hmm.
0: Unbelievable horse. And it's been here for about a week and a half in quarantine. And now it's on the track and it's racing. It's paying like $1.20. Like it'll brain them. Anyway, it's a Japanese horse. So
1: lives in Japan or born in Japan?
0: Yeah, lives over there, races at like Sha Tin all the time and it just dominates. And we just saw it on the news on Channel 7 on Sunrise. And I said to you, Boxy, sounds really stupid now that I'm saying it on
1: air. No, please.
0: I just thought about it in my head and I'm like, this is really stupid.
1: I think it's good for everyone listening to get an insight into our conversations when the songs are on.
0: And I said, now it's in Australia. Do you reckon that horse speaks English or is it just Japanese? So like if the trainer, Michael O'Brien, and O'Brien, that was
2: Oh, wow.
0: What are the chances?
1: There was a Windows O'Brien commercial on the television as he said the word O'Brien. O'Brien,
0: that's
1: it. You're watching the TV.
0: I'll save that for. I will literally save that for Friday.
1: That's a lot happening.
0: And when I'm sitting up at the Star, and I literally said to you, Fee, do you reckon? Oh, there's Ed Cavill. Oh, he's coming on the show too.
1: Can we turn the television off? I reckon the TV needs to go off.
0: That's amazing.
3: Is this right point at the horse is born in New Zealand?
0: no, but it lives over there. Yeah, so it lives over there. So. Straight over. It's got Japanese train. It's got Japanese jockey, Japanese everything. So do you think it understands English? Mm. And I pose that question to you. Do you have to speak in because it's in Australia.
1: Mm.
0: So like all they've obviously flown over their Japanese contingent but the trainer is Australian and like when we're on the track and I go, hey, Kay Ying, woo-woo-woo, do you reckon it'll know that it's like English?
1: No, I don't. Now, 131060, if there are any people that understand how animals compute sound, like how do they take in sounds or language? Because this is what I said to you and this is what I think.
0: Mm.
1: I don't think an animal is necessarily focused on like the semantics of the words. Like I don't think they pick up, I think they pick up tones. So I think if
0: tell
1: you
0: me
1: had
0: what
1: a
0: you
1: dog,
0: said to me.
1: I'll tell you what I said. Like if you were wanting the horse to gallop, in English, you might go, get, right? And then maybe the Japanese word is hing, hing, hing. Do you know what I mean? But it's not, or like in, I don't know,
0: I if you went
1: Sweden,
0: hing.
1: They're like, yicka, yicka, yicka. What I mean is it's the intonation. Like, I reckon, like, my dog Lizzie knows whether I'm cross. It's not the word. It's like, if she's barking, it's like, Lizzie! But I could go, Fev! I don't think she knows the words I'm saying. I
0: reckon
1: think
0: if you
1: hearing,
0: said to Lizzie, Fev, it would not listen to you.
1: No, I think she would, because she's responding to the way I'm saying a word, not the word itself.
0: So if this horse was in Germany and you were yelling at it, how would you go?
1: Nein, nein, nein!
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1: This is Steve.
2: Hey.
1: Steve is a public servant.
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1: So Steve became friends with Peter from Into Tomorrow.
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1: 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She's brought to you by Choosing Texas, her other song here, Fifi, Feb and Nick, joined by Ed Cavalier.
2: I thought that was Choosing Texas. That's not Choosing Texas.
3: No, so that's Ella Langley.
2: Right.
3: Well, what's Choosing Texas?
4: She's from Texas.
3: Oh, yeah, that one.
2: So, Fifi, you're singing along.
5: Yeah.
2: Which means that, so it broke Mariah Carey's record for the most weeks at number one ever. It beat All I Want for Christmas Is You.
5: Yeah.
3: Amazing.
2: And then you're singing along, Feb, so... Mm-hmm. Because the oddness of the whole thing is it seems to be that it emerged out of absolutely nowhere to be the most popular song of all time.
3: Mm-hmm. Which is crazy. Am I alone in thinking that's crazy? Like, I like it.
2: Thank you. So the question we have with each other, Fee, is are we just out of touch? Are we at that point where, you know, it smells like Teen Spirit or whatever it was, or when hip-hop became really big, that you just weren't... We're not cool anymore, which I find hard to accept.
3: I find that very hard to believe.
2: But why were you singing on? Where have you heard it all the time?
5: I think it's a place called The Fox.
2: Well, I know that we played every day. I'm so
3: addicted.
2: Can I
3: answer your question? Social media. Is it all through Reels and feeds?
5: Yeah, it's TikTok, Reels, feeds, more streaming platforms so more people can access it.
2: Right.
5: When did it come out?
2: Yeah.
5: You can only access it through the radio or buy the CD, so not getting streaming numbers.
2: But did it feel like it came out of nowhere for you? Because it felt like it wasn't like, oh,
5: I think every song comes out of nowhere for me.
2: Because I don't
5: hear Ella Langley.
2: What about your kids? What about your kids?
5: I think they.
2: Is that where you heard it first? Is that I know the Fox plays it.
5: I heard it on the Fox.
2: Because the other one
5: in my car cruising along, going boom,
3: yeah,
5: dart window down, doing chap laps, and then I feel like I'm in Texas.
2: What a scene that is.
5: The dice hanging down,
2: Fair doing a chap.
5: Well, that's where you hear all songs. I don't have any platforms to. I don't talk.
3: No, but I am interested that's... Because I like it. I think she's great. I really like it.
2: It's pretty standard issues.
3: But to think that is the biggest song of all time, I think is crazy.
2: I agree.
3: To all the incredible artists.
2: So put it this way, in 20 years' time, like All I Want for Christmas Is You, we could all sing it from top to bottom right now, all-time classic. Every time it's on, you're like, here we go. In 20 years' time, are we still going to be Choosing Texas?
5: No, because there'll be another song that's beaten that.
3: But I reckon Choosing Texas is like any sort of Taylor Swift song. It's cyclical. It's big and then it's not.
5: So
3: and then
5: cyclical.
3: It's big. But
2: 17 weeks is a lot. Because the other one, because now she's up against the sort of a created pop star war. So you had the Christina versus Britney, which is the all-time classic.
3: Yeah. Yes.
5: But it hasn't ended well.
2: No, I think, you're right. Let's call it a draw. Yeah. a score draw, Fev. And so, because it's Ella Langley versus Josiah. What's
1: Stella Lefty. Oh.
5: Great song.
3: Do you think I prefer that?
5: Yeah, this is the better song.
3: I think I prefer that.
2: Right, so you're singing like... When you're nice to me. But what is the difference? Can you play side by side, Josiah?
5: She's on a train... I'll tell you what the difference is. One's in Texas and one's going to Boston.
3: Okay, can I ask
2: you? Because isn't the knock on, what's the second one, Josiah?
1: Choosing Texas and Boston.
2: No, Langley.
1: Boston.
2: No,
1: yeah.

0: Boston. Isn't the knock on her is that she's some sort of industry plant?
1: Yes, she is.
2: Her,
1: that's what they're saying.
2: Her dad's a billionaire.
0: Yes. And yeah, that they so bought good, all the streaming fees and that they blah, blah, blah, blah, blah.
2: Smart.
3: Genius.
2: Yeah.
3: Can I ask another question, though? Is that, because I don't think that's country, that's pop country.
0: Yeah.
3: Is that right? Because there's real country. Yes. Like Willie Nelson.
0: Yeah, absolutely.
3: And then there's, is this a new
0: yes.
3: breed of music?
0: Yeah. So country's.
2: But you having a go, her being a billionaire and they brought all the streaming. Look at yeah. Redfoo. Oh, his no. old man.
0: Right.
2: And then.
3: No,
0: I'm out.
3: Party Rock Anthem.
0: I'm not going to besmirch the name of Redfoo in this studio. The man that brought us Party Rocking yeah. and the follow up single, the worst song of all time.
3: Sexy and I know it. That's no, amazing.
1: Champagne no, showers.
0: No,
2: I haven't finished. And then. Because in the house. No. But I haven't finished.
4: This is disgusting.
2: But they can sing, right? So she can sing. I know of another billionaire who's got a daughter who's just trying to be a singer. They can't make it. Doesn't matter if you're a billionaire, but if you've got something, if you can sing, she can sing.
3: Thank you.
2: She's a great singer.
3: You're pointing at me then.
2: No. It's not one night only. I'm talking about Lefty.
0: Lefty.
2: She can sing.
3: Everyone can sing.
5: Oh. It's Fifi Feathernick's happy hour.
1: Joined by Ed Cavill. We've got an interesting discussion happening inside the studio.
3: We're in wormholes because Ed is opening my eyes to the music industry. And I didn't realise that Stella Lefty, her dad's a billionaire, and Fed, you were saying... It's great. I like it. It's a catchy song. I like it. But you're now saying her dad as a billionaire can buy all the streams, get her all the airplay. Yeah.
0: That's the rumors. That's all I hear. All I hear about that Boston one, and the one they use as the example of that it's not that, is Choosing Texas. Another one. She loves
3: Ella Langley.
0: Very similar songs.
3: Very.
0: And but different. Out of nowhere.
2: One's about Boston and one's about Texas.
0: You know what? That's going to write that down. That's a key difference.
2: That's a massive difference.
0: You're absolutely right. So... It's the our musicians is all just Nepo Baby Party. Is
2: yeah,
0: it
2: Nepo yes, so, of course.
3: Well, hang on a second. So who else are the Nepo Babies?
0: So you pointed out, so J.J. Abrams, people would know, directed one of the Star Wars, Lost, many television shows and movies that we all like. So this is...
3: Who's Gracie? Gracie Abrams?
0: Didn't know that.
3: No, and I knew her and her music, and then someone had to tell me.
2: She's
3: her dad's
2: J.J.
3: Abrams. Oh, that's it. I love
2: great
3: this song. And that seems like real talent.
0: Feels like
3: she's written it.
0: Yep.
3: Genuine talent.
0: Yeah, it feels like it. Yes.
2: Isn't Taylor Swift related to someone?
1: Oh, yeah, she is. Should we go there, Ed?
0: Oh, yeah.
1: Look. She's the daughter of the Church of Satan founder.
0: Yeah. Which
1: allegedly.
0: I'm in.
1: Yes.
0: And I got to tell you, some really interesting stuff going on.
3: Allegedly.
0: Check out my blog.
3: Other Nepo Babies.
0: So, other Nepo Babies. There's another daughter out there giving it her best, isn't there, Josiah?
1: Oh, yeah, there is.
6: We're going up.
0: Good. Something here.
2: Oh, Daisy
3: What's
2: Box.
3: That? That's a little Daisy Box.
0: She's cute.
3: She is, and I'm huge. Starting her early. I figure if I can get her a recording label soon, that is so cute. K-pop demon hunters.
0: She's cute.
2: I tell you, if she's not a singer, she can be a radio host too. I walked out of the studio one time when she was in here, and she sat in my chair and started doing the show with her mum. Boxes on the air. Oh,
3: yes. Yeah, she's very good. Do you know, can I just sideways segue here? I didn't realise Will Ferrell's son is now a huge recording artist.
0: You've got me as well. So this is Will Ferrell's son.
3: Yeah. Magnus. I mean, I'm not loving this. Should I be loving that?
2: It sounds like that dude that pashes all the chicks. What's his name?
1: Neo?
3: Benson Boone.
2: No, he got in trouble for pashing a bird and she got a divorce from her husband in his concert. The big guy.
0: Usher. Michael Bolton?
2: Pardon? Usher. Sounds like Usher.
3: I think Usher's a bit better than that.
2: No, but that sounds the same.
3: Well, that sounds like something that a son of someone famous has recorded in their bedroom. That's what that sounds like.
2: No, that's not a bad tune.
3: Are you joking?
2: You're just sitting back having a little spoof, a little spiff.
3: It's something I might hear in an elevator. Like, I don't think I would be like, whack on that hit.
2: Yeah, but over in America.
3: By Magnus.
2: I'd love that stuff.
1: What about Chet Hanks? Remember him?
0: Tom Hanks' son. This is the best one.
2: I'm not a rap person.
0: I follow Chet Hanks. So
2: he's got a big blue.
0: White rapper from California, Tom Hanks' son. I follow him yesterday at Venice Beach in a Lamborghini, giving it to the haters, right? You can still see the receipt.

0: Lamborghini that says Tom Hanks. Yeah. It's unbelievable. Yeah. He is the best of the lot.
1: Yeah, do you also think that when Tom was naming them, because he's got Colin, who's there, he's an award-winning actor.
0: Yeah.
1: He got Colin and then Chet. Yeah. And I reckon they followed their names. Like that's exactly what you expect from
2: Chet. You've got to feel sorry for him for a little bit. His dad was stuck on an island for a while.
0: Do you know what? That's you know what? Then he turned to music.
3: Team Fabinick, good morning.
4: Happy hour.
1: We've been talking music and we were talking about country pop with Ella Langley and Stella Lefty. And then you just said to us off air, you know the worst song of all time. Mm. Now, Ed, that is a massive, big call.
2: I've been a lot of stinkers.
0: Absolutely, mate. That is so true. And mostly by Nickelback. But no, they are. This
2: hey,
0: is
2: hey Nickelback, all right.
1: Hey, they're coming back.
2: They're coming back.
3: Yeah.
0: What?
1: They're touring.
0: They're touring.
2: Yes. Yeah. Just announced.
0: Big shout out to Chad and the rest of the Chads.
1: Yep.
2: Why does everyone hate Nickelback?
1: I don't know. I love Nickelback.
2: Yeah, I think that Nickelback's great too, but they've got a lot of hate.
1: I think it's a pants around your feet. I reckon that.
0: Yeah.
1: I reckon that song. Nothing wrong with that. Lyrics.
2: Everyone needs to have a wee. You know what that's called? The Barney.
0: What is?
2: Pants around your feet when you do a wee.
0: What?
2: You know when you go to a trough and do a wee?
0: Yeah, yeah, I don't want to ask.
2: No,
0: should I ask?
1: I blame myself. I brought it up. Now, Ed, back to you.
0: I was about to get right into it. Please tell us about the bunny.
2: Play on with this music we've been talking about for 48 minutes. Off you go.
0: Now he's upset. Tell the song.
2: Oh,
0: okay. Well, just quietly, the worst song of all time. Yes. So, Red Foo, who lived here for a while. The Everyday I'm Shuffling.
1: Judge on the Voice.
2: Juggernaut.
0: Yeah, this is an adaptation of the Melbourne Shuffle that he coerced for his own purposes.
1: Yes.
0: And then he was a judge on the Voice. And I'll never forget that when he was pretending that he cared about one of the contestants, after they'd done a sort of, you know, subpar rendition of a Keith Urban song, he said, "I like that so much that I'm going to send that tape to my close friend and relative, Diana Ross."
2: Mm-hmm.
0: And we are still waiting on the results of that tape.
1: So what's the worst song? Because it can't be Party Rock Anthem.
0: No, great song.
1: Can't be Sexy and I Know It.
0: No, it is, of course, the follow-up single when he was still living in Australia and they shot this film clip whilst he was shooting that thing and they were trying to hold on to the last moments of his fame in Australia. It is, of course, the worst song ever recorded. It is, of course, New Thang. You can be my new thang.
2: This is a good song.
0: Are you kidding?
2: Not be the worst ever.
0: That is the worst song ever released. Even auto-tune quit.
1: I didn't even remember it.
3: It's very Jason Derulo.
2: Yeah, it's got a lot of, it's got a bit of, your new thing.
0: Bev, can I get less eye contact while you thrust?
4: Orders up. Fifi, Fev and Nick's happy hour. You are welcome.
3: Joined by a cavalier.
1: Look, there's a debate going on and it's happened ever since Ed entered the studio at 7 a.m. and I dared to call his legs shapely because they are very lean. He has long... Fev says toothpick legs. Yes. I just think they shape them. So I said they're shapely. And you you, Fev and Josiah looked at me and went, you can't call shapely.
0: Yeah.
2: That means he's fat.
1: Negative.
0: Yeah. I thought that shapely is one of those like old school
2: plump.
0: Sort of past Shakespearean, those sort of Jane Austen-y, that sort of Sense and Sensibility, that world, Wuthering Heights type of era. Insults. I thought it went shapely for those that they didn't think were in the right.
2: She acts like she doesn't know, but she knew what she was doing.
1: No, if you said to me, you've got shape, you look shapely, I'd go, thank you. That means I'm in good shape.
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15: After 4 o'clock, if you've got a name, you could win $1,200.
16: Such a funny tease if you've got a name.
17: So if you don't have a name, don't call.
18: Yeah, or if you don't sound like your name, you just have to be honest. And sound like your name. And
17: then we've got a lot of dishonest people.
18: Carrie, we've got to have a thirst trap intervention.
16: Because a thirst trap?
17: Are you joking?
18: Do you not understand anything about life?
16: Okay, there is not a single bit of that that's hot.
18: What do you mean?
19: It's a hunger trap.
17: It's a hungry trap.
16: Yeah, it wasn't a thirsty trap. It was a hungry. Are you talking about my picture of me in the bath last night that I put on Instagram holding a bowl of food? Trap.
18: Are you talking about a picture of me in the bath?
16: I purposely, the picture I actually took had my boobs in it. I purposely cut them out so all you see is a bowl and my head. Mm-hmm. It's not thirst trap. And I said dinner in the bath is my idea of heaven.
18: Sorry, just quick. I think it's a thirst trap, Jesse. Do you?
17: Yeah, it's absolutely a thirst trap.
16: You didn't even see it.
18: I've got it in front of me.
16: Shown it now.
18: Yes. Yeah, producer Sammy.
16: What, have you blocked me on Insta?
18: This is a thirst trap?
15: Yeah. I want to know, if the first photo had your boobs in it, what were you doing Sammy. With that?
16: Nothing. I took a photo of me in the bath and went, well, I'm not going to put them online. They'll get shut down. No, because Instagram likes not to have boobs on it. And so I obviously didn't want my boobs on there. And so I cut it down. Anyway, you've missed the point. The point is that everybody's now lost their mind on my DMs and they're all telling me I'm gross and disgusting for eating in the bath.
18: I
16: feed my kids in the bath sometimes.
18: That's, I guess that's fun. I guess it's like having dinner at the water park. But, Carrie, I think the biggest, I don't mind you eating in the bath, eat wherever you want. Have you made a stir fry and put cucumber in it?
17: Yeah.
5: That's what I like for.
16: It's not a stir fry.
18: What do you mean?
16: It was just me last night and I don't like cooking for one. So I had tuna and rice and put all random bits of veggies I had in the fridge in it. And
17: here?
16: It was
17: corn?
16: So delicious. Yeah, I did lose a couple of kernels in the bath and I couldn't
18: brown
16: find
18: rice?
16: Them. So I don't know where they ended up.
17: I was going to say
16: brown
17: the water.
16: Rice.
17: The water is looking
18: the water looks
17: brown.
18: Yeah. Did you tip soy sauce in the water?
17: Yeah.
18: It's
17: how
18: like
17: much do you fill in the bath?
18: Have you taken a dump in this bath and then
17: that
18: is this
17: corn,
18: what? Do you
17: that
18: just
17: corn.
18: Like to eat and dump at the same time?
17: The corn
18: the bath?
17: Wasn't spilled in the bath.
18: No way. Why is the bath
16: do you know
18: water
16: what
18: brown,
16: happened?
18: Carrie?
16: Okay, I don't know why the bath water
17: actually,
16: is
17: the
16: brown.
17: Corner of the bath's pretty brown too.
18: Actually, for
16: I
18: a
16: think
18: very
16: it might
18: tan
16: actually...
18: woman, I wouldn't
16: I'm not
18: be surprised
16: tan
18: if...
16: at the moment.
18: No, that's because you've had this bath. It's all in the water.
16: But you know what? So... I ate so much dinner last night that then my tummy went like, it didn't like the tuna and rice that I made.
18: I know, we can see
16: and
18: the
16: I
18: water.
16: Was in so much pain. I then spent about an hour on the toilet and then I felt so yucky afterwards I had to go have a shower. So I then had a bath and a shower last night.
17: You sure you
16: night.
17: Made it from the bath to the toilet?
18: Yeah, because it looks like you started here.
16: I just don't think it's gross to eat in the bath. I
18: Did
16: think
18: you?
16: It's so
18: Sorry,
16: funny. For think... me, coming home from work, it's just me. I've made myself tuna and rice and I sit in the bath and I was in there. I reckon I was in there for an hour and a half.
18: I know, you're in there for three dumps. We can see the results.
16: Stop saying that, it's gross.
18: Yeah, I know,
17: you're
18: I agree.
17: The
18: you,
17: thirst trap.
18: You can't tell us to stop saying it. You posted it.
16: Notice that the bath water looked brown, okay?
10: I have a question. Did you go home and it's a deliberate thing of like, I'm going to make the tuna and rice and then I'm going to get in the bath? Or
16: yes.
10: Did you make
16: I
10: the
16: ran
10: tuna
16: the
10: rice?
16: Bath first, went downstairs, made the tuna and rice, and then hopped in the bath.
10: Doesn't the rice go everywhere? Like you were talking about taking it with your butt. Doesn't it go everywhere? Like you're going
16: to
10: spill some rice.
16: I'm able to get from the bowl to my mouth without spilling it everywhere.
10: The bowl's halfway down your boob.
16: Well, I didn't. I took, put it there for the photo. When I'm eating it, I eat it more like, right, you know when people eat soup and they're underneath their face. That's I eat it more like that. Anyway, 131060, I think you'll find that people don't think it's weird. Any of it.
18: What about it, if people think it's a thirst trap or not?
16: It's not a okay.
18: You're perfectly
16: go
18: made
16: and have
18: up
16: a look.
18: In a bath.
16: Put it on our Insta.
18: You've got
16: I'm not made
18: you've
16: up. I just
18: necklace.
16: Had a day at work.
18: You've got a pearl necklace on in a bath.
16: Okay, it's not
17: jewelry,
16: real
17: obviously.
16: Pearl necklace.
18: You've
16: got a, it's no, just worse. Fun jewelry.
17: It's just
16: oh
17: fun
16: my God.
17: Jewelry.
16: Well, so what if it's a thirst trap?
18: No. That's fine. You're
16: I want
18: to
16: know, a prospective partner might want to know that I like to eat in the bath.
18: Is a prospective partner going to get into that brown bath water with you?
17: Actually, they would.
18: Of course they would.
17: And they do have to like tuna and rice.
18: Yeah.
17: That's a prerequisite.
18: Yeah. Oh. Well, it doesn't matter. 131060, our phones have gone into meltdown. Good luck. We'll talk about it next. Whatever it is. Carrie has had a bath in some unusually brown bath water and has eaten what can only
16: you
18: be described as a
17: how,
18: bachelor's meal.
17: Sorry, just a question on the bath water. How long into the bath was the photo taken?
16: Well, I just started eating, so very
18: got,
16: soon.
18: Did you?
17: So
18: did you
17: just
18: get in?
17: As you've got in, it's
18: take
16: yes.
18: the photo.
16: Yes, I don't think it is brown
18: out.
16: Water. No, I
18: was
16: had
18: it just
16: a bath
18: for
16: like an hour and a half, and I loved it, and I was in heaven, and I wasn't thirst trapping. I didn't realize. I thought a thirst trap was like someone in a bikini.
18: You're nude.
16: I'm so confused. No, I'm not nude in the picture.
18: You're wearing less.
16: You don't see it.
18: You're wearing less clothes than a bikini.
16: No, because I'm not showing my body naked in the bath. I'm showing a bowl over my bits and a bit of shoulder.
17: Ooh.
16: Can we not show shoulder anymore? Is that too risque?
18: I'm not. Carrie, you can do whatever you want.
16: I used to show shoulder on the project.
17: Whoa. Oh. Just because you're trapping on TV too.
18: TV trapping. Get over it, Chid.
5: Good day.
18: Good day. What have you got for us?
5: So I've got a tip for Carrie.
18: Yes. Mm-hmm.
5: So we don't take a shower after eating because our body sends blood towards our digestive system to break down the food. And depending on what you're eating, you have to take a break for 30 minutes to 2 hours. Otherwise, the shower, water temperature, whether it's hot or cold, can shift the blood circulation from your stomach to your skin. And it could give you a cramp.
16: Oh my God, Richard, I had...

0: the worst cramps. I was in so much pain. I was like, I need a doctor. I was so uncomfortable after.
1: Yeah, so that could be the reason. So I basically am an ex-dietitian chef, and I learned it myself when I studied it and when I used to talk to doctors and all, because I had to give different diet to every patient. And yeah, that's when I learned this, and it was a surprise to me too.
2: So, Richard, okay, what's the ideal
1: but sometimes
2: thing?
1: Sometimes ignorance can be bliss, but if you had cramps, this is the reason.
0: Yeah.
2: Richard, what's the ideal thing to do after you eat then? You said take a break. Do you have a nap?
1: No. So, for example, if you're having your dinner, you can have a shower before,
2: yes,
1: wait for a while, and then eat your dinner, and then you can chill, watch the TV, play with the kids, and then go to sleep. That also, if you eat 2 hours to 3 hours before sleeping, is ideal.
0: Mm. Yeah.
2: Good on you, Richard. Thank you very much.
0: Richard.
2: Who you got, Bickers?
0: Hey, Mel.
3: How are you?
0: Do you enjoy a thirst trap in the bath?
3: So I don't do dinner in the bath, but I would definitely do movie and a big bowl of popcorn.
0: And the bowl would cover both boobs, yeah?
3: Oh, probably, yeah.
0: Does the popcorn end in the water at any point?
3: Look, it may not. Like, that's part of the fun though, right?
2: Mel, yeah, it's also kind of genius because, you know, when you get, like, eating popcorn and your fingers get a bit salty and stuff and you're always wanting to wipe
0: them. Oh, my
2: God,
0: that's
2: so true.
0: You can
2: just drop them down into the water. You got a little finger bath.
3: Have a quick finger bath and you're ready to go again.
0: Oh, my God, you could do that with prawns. You know, you need a little hand wash after you've had your prawns.
2: This thirst really kicked
3: up. Your bath is in that.
2: The best. Thank you, Mel. Appreciate it. G'day, Kylie.
4: Hi, guys. How are you?
2: Yeah, living the dream. You're eating in the bath.
4: Absolutely. I eat in a bath 3 or 4 times a week. I'm a busy mum of three. I have to multitask. So if I can eat and I can wash myself and I can relax for a little while with a glass of wine, I'm there for it, 100%.
0: What's your favourite bath meal?
4: I like things that are simple and easy. So I can do pizza, I can do tuna and rice like you, but I also will do spaghetti, and that's good because when I get the sauce all over my face, it's just a quick little wash and off I go.
2: Just drop under the surface and come out.
4: Drop under, use a face washer, you know, whatever way you want to swirl it.
2: Good on you,
0: Have you seen the pic, Kylie, that I posted?
4: I have not seen the pic, but I'm going to go looking for it now.
2: Yeah, well, we've just put it into AI because to
0: what have you
2: to
0: done
2: chat
0: now?
2: To ask if it constitutes a thirst trap.
0: And what has it said?
2: And chat has said, yes. I'd say it's a subtle thirst trap, but with plausible deniability. My verdict, I'd put it a 6 out of 10 on the thirst trap scale.
0: Oh, chat's a creep.
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0: 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And Tommy Little.
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3: What's my name?
4: This is the easiest cash you'll ever win on radio. All you have to do is ring in and say, hey, Carrie and Tommy, what's my name? And we guess based purely on whether you sound like yourself. Because I can tell when someone's being honest with how they sound, I have 100% strike rate of guessing that.
5: So if I just sound like this, yeah. But if I go, hey, Tommy, you wouldn't be able to pick it because I'm not being my real self.
4: No, I would have known that was you, though. I know your voice.
5: What if I was like, hi, Tommy?
4: No, that's you again.
5: Oh.
4: I'll shut my eyes, okay. Do another one.
5: Okay.
4: Hi, Tommy. Carrie again. See, it's pretty impressive.
5: It's very good.
4: Call number one.
6: Carrie and Tommy, what's my name?
4: Oh, this one's easy, Carrie.
5: You say that every time. Is it start with an N for you?
4: It's a short. No, it doesn't. It's a shorter. Oh. It's a shorter version of a longer name.
5: Yes, actually, I've got two.
4: A longer name that gets quite a good score in Scrabble. And I actually like when this gets turned into. Anyway, it's one half of Good Charlotte, but shortened. Hi, Ben.
6: No.
4: What is it?
5: Nathan?
6: Luke.
4: I was short.
5: We've had a couple
4: of
5: Luke.
4: I was short. I knew it was short. But, Luke, you got that slightly wrong.
5: I like
4: wrong.
5: The name Luke.
2: Yeah, he's gone.
4: He's gone.
5: Okay. Oh, okay.
4: Yeah.
5: Being nice. Yeah. Yeah. Caller number two. Caller number two.
7: Hi, Karen. Tell me what's my name.
5: Oh,
4: I'm getting a more modern name.
5: It's not a generic name.
4: I think this one is just generally speaking. This is speaking in generalizations, but quite an attractive name.
5: Mm-hmm.
4: And I believe if you are being honest with the way you're speaking, hey Nikki.
7: No, it's Ellie.
4: Oh, I knew it was close.
5: And that's another hot name, Ellie.
4: Oh,
5: Ellie's a hot name too.
4: Oh, Ellie.
5: Are you hot, Ellie? Are you hot?
7: No, I don't think so, but...
5: Yeah,
2: she doesn't even know how hot she
4: is. Yeah, that's such a hot thing to say.
5: Yeah.
4: That's such a typical hot thing to say.
7: So let's go with that.
4: Okay. Caller number three, take it away.
8: Hi, Carrie and Tommy. What's my name?
4: This one's so easy. It sticks out like a sore thumb.
5: Okay, give it just straight off the bat. Go.
4: I have this name tattooed on my side. Hey, Chloe.
8: No.
4: What is it?
8: It's Olivia.
4: Are you sure?
5: Oh.
4: Are you sure? Jackpot's tomorrow.
1: This is Carrie and Tommy.
0: Listen to Carrie and Tommy live on the Listener app.
4: See a little news story all the way from China. Feels like I'm there.
5: I'm there.
4: Are you on the wall?
5: I am on the wall.
4: Yeah, I'm on the wall.
5: I'm looking out. Gosh, it's beautiful.
4: You know they say it's a man-made structure that you can see from the moon?
5: I think that's not true.
4: Or from space.
5: Mm. Yeah.
4: Oh, I thought it was true, but I thought there was actually quite a lot you could see.
5: Mm. Oh. Isn't there something like 500 kilometres of it?
4: There's a lot.
5: Or is that just...
4: I actually think it's longer.
9: You cannot see the Great Wall of China with the naked eye from space or the moon, but it can be photographed with a telephoto or zoom lens.
5: Does it say how many k's it is long?
4: If you zoom in on it, you can see it.
9: Yeah, that's
4: like most things.
9: Yeah. Great Wall of China is 21,000 kilometres.
4: It's a big old wall.
2: That's great.
9: That's insane.
4: It's a big old wall.
5: Yeah. I ran all of it.
4: That's right. Well done to you, because so a bloke in China was getting married, right? Now, what do you want on your wedding day? Do you want other stuff on or distractions? Like, what are you looking for on your wedding day, you reckon?
5: I reckon love, serenity, calmness.
4: Yeah.
5: Just you want to be in the moment.
4: What about your ex having the kid's birthday in the same building at the same time?
5: Is the kid coming to the wedding?
4: No, the kid's only 100 days old.
5: Oh, my God.
2: And he's already moved on.
5: Whose wedding? Is it the girls or the guy, the mum or the dad of the kid?
4: What do you reckon? Who do you reckon's getting remarried this quick?
5: The dad.
2: Sorry, did you say birthday party?
4: They have a 100-day

0: You know what I'm saying? I think maybe he'd forgotten he'd even had the kid for 100 days.
1: I just would love to know, because when he suggested to his ex, hey, should we have it at this hotel? I don't reckon he said, because I'm there for my wedding. And then
0: but you
1: I
0: think he's doing a down. Ducking up, down, up, down, yeah, up, down, and attending both.
1: I assumed he was going to both.
2: Gary, you're really dressed up for this birthday party.
0: Isn't it funny? You've got the wrong one round the wrong way.
1: Yeah. Well, the two, the reason I think he was trying to duck between both is because the two parties collided and kicked off in a fight.
2: Oh.
0: Yes.
1: They got in an argument when they found out what was going on in the same hotel. They're like, but, you know, how dare you? But in China.
0: That'd make the wedding pretty interesting if you're a guest, though.
1: Well, this is what I wanted to ask the question on 131060. I want to know what caused the fight at the wedding. Because as we all know, weddings are full of love and wonderful, but they're also often full of piss and family members who don't get along. 131060, what caused the fight at the wedding? Give us a call. Yeah, what caused the fight at the wedding? Because a bloke in China has got married at a hotel, and on the same day in the same hotel as the wedding, he also had on a separate floor his baby's 100-day celebration with his ex. And the two parties found out about each other and
0: went to war.
1: A bit pissed off. G'day, Tina.
3: Hello.
1: What caused the fight at the wedding?
3: I was waitressing at this prestigious restaurant, and we had an apartment attached to the restaurant. Yes. And the groom got caught sleeping with a bridesmaid at the reception.
0: Oh my God.
3: And the families were, can't remember if they were Italian or Greek or Croatian and Serbian, but everything went flying. We had broken windows. The bride ended up getting covered in red wine.
0: Oh my God.
3: It was next level. The cops had to be called. Us as waitress staff, we just stood back and just watched
0: it. So where was he caught? Who caught him?
3: I think it was a family member that went upstairs into the apartments because they had stuff stored there and, caught him. And obviously then Chinese whispers and, that was it.
1: Whoa, Tina, was that the best day at work ever?
3: So this happened about 20 years ago and I still remember it.
0: Of course.
1: You know how you said the bride ended up covering in wine? I feel like she's the only one that didn't do anything.
3: It was the uncle of the groom who didn't really like her, so he just threw a bottle of red wine at her.
1: Oh my God, as if her day couldn't get any worse.
3: The cleanup was interesting. The cleanup was a bit of a bitch, but yeah.
0: I don't understand how his family could have been angry at the other side.
3: I guess it's also, it was the ethnic side. You know, I think it must have been Croatian and Serbian, which is always a bit heated, right?
1: Beautiful, fiery people, yes.
0: Good on you, Tina. What about Christine? Christine, what went down at the wedding?
4: Hi, Carrie and Tommy. This was at my wedding 25 years ago. A couple of my husband's mates got into a bit of a fight and my mother-in-law was standing nearby to try and break it up. Someone swung an arm and then she ended up bum first in the fish pond.
1: In the pond?
4: Yeah, because we got married at a winery, so there was all gardens and
0: What was the fight about?
4: You know what? I think it was over a girl and too much drink. Not really sure. We didn't know until the next day because we'd already left and the next day we got the call to say about everything that happened.
1: So, Christine, you didn't see it?
4: No.
1: I've always wanted to see someone fall in a fish pond.
5: Any CCTV, Michael Scott?
4: I can tell you the dress didn't look too good. It was a bit green and slimy afterwards.
0: What was the mother-in-law's mood?
4: She was not happy.
0: No.
4: Not happy at all.
1: You rarely fall in a fish pond and calm down.
4: Well, you do, and my mother-in-law isn't a big fan of water either, so that wouldn't have gone down well as well.
1: She's had a shocker. Thank you, Christine. G'day, Sarah.
6: Hi, guys. How are you?
1: Yeah, great. What caused the fight at the wedding?
6: So I was assisting a videographer film the reception, and the groom got up and said, I would like to thank my best man for beeping my wife.
0: What?
6: Happened
0: recently?
6: Well, I don't think we ever found out, but he'd gone through the whole wedding knowing that that's what he was going to stand up and say.
0: And then what happened after that?
1: So he went through the ceremony.
6: Went through the ceremony.
1: So he got married.
6: After he got married. And then
0: why?
6: That was his payback. He ended up saying because the wife's family was paying for it all. Bye.

0: it was the dads that got into it. The two dads went at each other and they were fisticuffs, and the bride and the best man disappeared. We don't think they left together, but yeah, it was just so messy.
1: Did you just call it fisticuffs, Sarah?
0: Fisticuffs, yes.
1: I thought you said fisticuffs, and I was like, that is the cutest little loan, just imagining like two little teacups banging into each other.
2: Sarah, I wish we had a – I know you said you were just there in a work capacity, so you don't have the phone, but I really want to know what ended up happening.
0: No, I know. I'd love to know. I know the agency that I was working for got legal papers to say that they would not distribute the video because that would have been awesome to watch.
2: Oh, wow. Again, was it the best day at work ever?
0: It was. It was, yeah. It was 30-odd years ago and I remember it like it was yesterday.
2: Oh, I love it. Lucky. Thanks, Sarah.
3: Deja vu? No, just some best bits from the other afternoon.

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2: I'm feeling a little bit crap about myself because I didn't have a chance to fake tan. Can we just make it a blanket rule? Winter in Canberra, there's no need to fake tan. Can we all be pale together?
3: But Ellie, I had to go on the spa and the sauna.
2: Such a first world problem.
0: Johnny Warren, your property experts in Canberra and surrounding region.

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2: is Carrie and Tommy.
3: It's time for Bickmore's Bits.
4: Here we go now.
5: Oh my God. It's getting messy, this Kelly Clarkson bird feud.
6: Oh, what's going on?
5: Okay, so if you're new to this story, Kelly Clarkson went into a store, the singer Kelly Clarkson, into a store in Brooklyn. She wanted this bird feature thing on the wall. She claims that the store wouldn't sell it to her and said it wasn't for sale, but that they could give her something comparable. Well, she claims thought, that she was being treated like Julia Roberts in Pretty Woman, and they were looking down on her. They responded and said, hey, the thing wasn't for sale. She then came back and posted a pic with the price tag hanging off it saying it was for sale. So it's been this ongoing feud. Now, one of the owners, there's a couple of owners, was recorded outside his store talking about it because they're claiming that they've been attacked by 8 million people as a result of, for want of a better phrase, Kelly Clarkson sending in the hounds.
6: Yes.
7: Not just are people showing up in person, but our neighbors are getting doxxed and review bombed. People are getting threatened on the street.
6: Oh my God.
7: And the worst part is we didn't know this was going to happen, but Kelly Clarkson did.
5: It's getting ugly. And then he's invited her, which I can't imagine she's going to do. He's invited her to come back to the store.
7: I would invite Kelly Clarkson to come to the shop, see a show.

0: get whatever she wants. If she sees something that she likes and we have something comparable, we may show it to her. I can't promise we won't show her similar items if she's interested in one.
1: It's a really great case of the big guy really stomping all over the little guy.
2: It is. So I feel like Kelly Clarkson has come off bad in this. However, if it actually was for sale and they came out and said it wasn't for sale, that's full-on gaslighting her.
1: But I think you know that when you have that much power, you are going to destroy a business.
2: Well, now the business is fighting back because they've said, all right, it is for sale. If you want it, due to popular demand, it's now $15 million.
1: Oh, I think I hate everyone in this story.
2: Speaking of making money, do you remember or know of blue-eyed Kayla Jade?
1: What?
2: Blue-eyed Kayla Jade. Started on OnlyFans. And she moved to TikTok. And she was very famous for talking very openly and frankly about her adult encounters with her clients. Some of the fetishes, the unusual requests, what happens behind the curtain of the adult industry. She was very open about it. She became famous for counting huge wads of cash that she'd earned from bookings.
1: Right.
2: She'd do it on screen and everything. Anyway, her one aim, she just wanted to set her family up. At some point, a whole lot of gossip pages tried to out her. Mother's groups began gossiping about her identity and she had to come out and reveal that she was a mum of two kids. So she's very well known. She talks about making $80,000 a month. I think she made $30,000 in one day.
1: That's so awful.
2: She books five-figure bookings. She's done a memoir called Call Girl Confidential, and she's come out today and said after all these years, she's done the one thing she wanted to do, which was set her family up, and she is now retiring.
3: I'm retiring from the industry. But after all the traveling, touring, like celebrity freak-offs, like just being real, like I'm ready to take a step back from that lifestyle and spend some more time chilling at home with the fam. It's just getting harder and harder to be away. Like I miss the kids, I miss the chickens, I miss Herbie.
1: Miss the chickens.
2: Oh, the chickens.
1: That's sweet.
2: Chickens are very, yeah. And finally, my bits today. Have you seen the video of Olivia Rodrigo that's gone viral?
1: Oh, I believe I've just been sent this on my phone.
2: The 23-year-old is in the middle of a set in Washington, D.C., and I love this, but she wipes her hand under her armpit and gets all the sweat off.
1: And puts it in her hair.
2: Rubs it through her hair.
1: It's like it's a sea salt spray.
2: It's like a sea salt spray.
1: Yeah, that's actually really smart.
2: Tame her strands.
1: Yes, I went through a stage in life where I used a bottle to get that same effect that she's getting from her pit.
2: You've also seen, like, I've seen people before spit into their hand to get flyaways down.
1: I've only seen that in a movie.
2: I have seen that often. I think I might have even done it before.
4: This is Carrie and Tommy.
5: Carrie Bickmore and Tommy Little.
1: We've had an ongoing battle on this show. Our captain of the ship has esophageal scarring and can no longer drink Coke Zero. And me and Kieran, the producer in question, have been drinking a Coke Zero a day for quite a while now. Mm. And he's been banned.
2: He drinks soft drink all the time.
1: All carbonated things. Mm.
2: Everything.
1: Yeah, and we're trying to get him to just kick the habit. And I thought, who has kicked a fizzy drink habit like no one else? And I thought, what about the internet's only one and only Rohit?
6: Hello, everyone. No fizzy drink for me today.
1: That is right. Remember? We first chatted to Rohit.
2: On the project.
1: On the project, yes.
2: So how many days was he trying to do soft drink free?
1: Well, this is great. Let's go to the man in question now, Rohit Roy. G'day.
6: Hello. Thank you for having me, guys.
1: Thank you, Rohit. Firstly, how are you going today?
6: Yeah, good. No fizzy drink for me today.
1: That is good. What day number are we up to?
6: So today is day 2323. So 2,323.
2: Wow. Oh. So how many years is that? Like 6 years
6: it's
2: or something?
6: More than 6 years, yeah.
2: Wow,
1: Rohit. And for people who don't know, Rohit, how many years had you been drinking fizzy drinks?
6: I had fizzy drinks for almost 35 years because I started at a very young age. But then once I started my journey, nothing after that.
2: How many a day would you have been having before you quit?
6: A lot, 5-6 a day, including cans and bottles and everything. So 5 to 6 every day.
2: So our producer, who we're trying to stop getting to drink these fizzy drinks, has been told he's actually got damage on his esophagus that he needs to be careful of. What inspired you to try and stop drinking soft drink?
6: Something similar. I was also expecting that if I keep drinking, I might get sickness, blood pressure, diabetes, heart attack.

0: whatever, or something minor or major, and that sparked me to start my no fit eating journey.
1: And so is it, what's been the hardest part for you? Like, was the initial part the hardest part, or is it after kind of 6 months? Like, talk to us.
0: If you are addicted and if you want to get rid of your addiction, the first thing you get is cravings when you start your journey, try to get out of the addiction. So I believe the beginning part is always the hardest, but the longer you do it and successfully do it, easier it gets.
2: Rohit, we'd like you to meet Kieran, who's our producer, who is on the no soft drink journey. Kieran, have you got any questions for Rohit?
3: Rohit, what have you replaced it with? Am I allowed, like, as part of my journey, to have like cordial or chalky milk or anything like that? Or have you gone, I'm straight water now?
0: Yeah, water is the main thing. Water is the biggest replacement. But then I have coffee, I have tea, I have juices, smoothies, anything which is not fizzy, I guess.
3: Okay.
1: Yeah. And Kizzy, how, because have you found it's made you more moody, or do you find you need a replacement?
3: I'm waking up with headaches.
1: Yeah.
3: And then I crave it, but I don't know if I crave the Coke Zero or the Pepsi Max or what it is. I think I crave the sweetness.
1: Yeah.
3: So the juice is getting, the sweetness is going. Like, yeah. I'm like, oh, I've had a bit of juice. Great. Powerade's pretty good.
2: Yeah.
3: Powerade's replacing that. I think part of it is routine as well. Like, you go to the servo, you get a drink.
1: Yeah,
3: all part of it, right? So I think I'm still in that thing of like, what's the drink I go and grab?
1: This is, I'm actually interested to ask Rohit, have you ever seen a loophole, Rohit, where if you have a Coke or something, but you wait till it's not fizzy, is that okay?
0: I have had that question before from other people.
1: Yes.
0: I personally will still consider it as fizzy because it was fizzy before. But yeah, some people will say it's not fizzy and I can drink it.
2: So Rohit, you've gone close to 6 years, no fizzy drink. Tell us, what has been the greatest benefits for you? Physically, weight loss, benefits to your family, marriage. Talk to us. What has Kizzy got, Kieran here, ahead of him, if he can kick this habit?
0: Yeah, physically, weight loss, the biggest thing. Before, when I used to go anywhere, shopping centers, where we walk normally a lot, I used to just sit on the bench all the time, feeling tired, lethargic and all that. That has gone because now I feel more fit physically and mentally because I have been getting good night sleeps, continuous sleeps and all that. So mentally and physically, lots of benefits.
2: How many kilos would you have lost?
0: Since I started, I was 104. I moved down to 81.
2: Wow.
1: Nearly 20 kilos.
0: Exactly.
1: Rohit, just before we let you go, do you have any words to say to Kieran to encourage him to give up fizzy drinks?
0: Good luck on the start. Keep doing. The longer you do it, the easier it will become. The most important thing is, please feel the need from yourself to do it. Like, don't do it because I did it. Don't do it because your doctor is saying it. Because if you think that way, at one stage, you will give up. If you feel the genuine need from inside of you that I really want to do it, then no one can stop you and you will keep going.
2: Yes, Kizzy.
3: No fizzy drink for me today.
1: Yeah,
2: no fizzy drink for
3: Day
2: you today.
3: Four.
1: Rohit Roy, you're an absolute joy to listen to, and thank you so much for taking the time.
0: Thank you for following on my videos. Thank you.
1: Thanks, Rohit. Yeah.
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3: Ahoy to me shuttle, Hamish.
4: I shall bring you back from space.
5: Until I was decommissioned in the thousands.
3: Not in space. Ahoy to my suspended, Jack.
6: Okay, shuttle suspended. We're not ways of keeping pants up.
5: No. Yeah, that's how you know you're deep into the year. Andy has gone for just pulling.
3: I'm the wild mouse.
5: Wow.
3: Shuttle suspended. The wild mouse.
5: The wild mouse.
3: Find these on the Gold Coast, a lot of them.
5: They're rides at Movie World. Dream World.
3: They're types of roller coasters.
5: Types of roller coasters.
3: Yes.
5: Well, that is rides.
3: Yeah, well, you're right. But shuttles, the shuttle roller coasters that do not make a complete circuit. They go up to one end.
5: Oh, that's it. Oh, right. So you don't ride the shuttle. It's a type of shuttle. Sorry, I take it back.
3: Yes. Yes. And then you come back. Suspended is when the carriage hangs
5: underneath.
3: Below the rail.
5: Yeah, good.
3: And the wild mouse is when you have a single spinning cars traversing on a tight winding track. The Scooby-Doo spooky coaster at Warner Brothers Movie World would be the example of that.
5: Very good.
3: Mm.
5: I feel like we learned something there.
3: I didn't realise that there was all this speak on roller coasters.
5: Roller coaster people that are into it.
3: Yeah.
5: They, like, remember on the radio show we had one guy that was like, it's my, like, all I care, he spends all his money on roller coasters, mm-hmm. and he went to Seven Flags in America at midnight, like, because they opened on New Year's Eve, 1999, he was like, I wanted to be on the tallest roller coaster in the world as it clicked over into the millennium.
3: Yeah.
5: And we were like, what about the Y2K bug? And yeah. He was like, yeah, that's how I managed to get on. Everyone was scared to do it. But that was my dream roller coaster. They're very into them.
3: Because they thought, in the Y2K bug, they really thought that anything electronic was going to stop. So if you're at the top of a roller coaster, it wouldn't have been the best spot.
5: Best roller coaster you've been on, Jack?
6: At Legoland, actually.
5: Yeah.
6: Was there a Lego Dragon roller coaster?
5: Yeah. Which Legoland are we talking?
6: Denmark.
5: Have you been there?
6: I've been there, yeah.
5: What? You're thinking of the Flying Eagle, but it was, yeah. It's,
6: maybe back when I was 13 years old.
5: Not very hard to change an eagle's head to a dragon's head.
6: I thought he was a dragon at the time, but
3: he could well have been an eagle.
5: That was your best ride.
6: I haven't been on that many roller coasters.
5: I can tell, because as much as I love Legoland, there are better roller coasters in the world.
3: Ahoy also to Hannah from Denver, Colorado, who let us know what she's been up to.
7: Ahoy, Hamish Andy and fellow Weasel Jack. This is Hannah from Denver, Colorado. I have a job interview today with a company called Gusto, but I cannot get out of my head Hamish's wife Zoe's insistence that the word is pronounced Gusto. Mm. So I'm not so worried about the interview itself as I am worried about mispronouncing it and calling the company Gusto. Well, wish me Gusto.
3: We do.
5: Gusto to you.
3: Yeah, and Gusto to you.
5: Not a bad greeting.
6: Yeah, I like that.
5: I like it. I like it a lot. I like it for an early morning greeting. Oh, good morning, Gusto to you.
3: Okay, Gusto to you.
5: Under his eye with great gusto.
3: Good luck, Hannah. Let us know how you went.
5: Ando, last week on the show, we all remember speaking to Joshua.
3: Josh, of course.
5: Young man who said he can smell $20 notes because they smell different to any other note.
3: Yes.
5: He worked at a bank. He'd worked there for a long time. It was unclear as to whether or not he left due to the sniffing. He didn't really give us a definitive answer on that.
3: No, he didn't.
5: But
3: he said it was a partial. It was a mutual.
5: They just agreed to part ways, which kind of indicates. Itself smells a little bit
3: noty
5: of them saying, you know, we've told you once, we've told you 100 times.
3: Get your snout.
5: Got to get your nose out of the bank vault. And he said, if you give me one last sniff, I won't make a scene. So they gave him that. Yep. He walked. He's happy. They're happy. Customers are happy.
3: We're happy.
5: Everyone's happy. But he did reveal to us that rather than it just being some sort of like higher level, superhuman, olfactory sensation, he was like, oh, the 20s have a different smell. Like he got to know the smell. He said it smelled like matchsticks.

0: Yes.
1: So we went, all right, well, if there's a trick to it,
0: yeah,
1: maybe it's not a special skill. It's just a fun fact.
0: Yes.
1: And if there is a trick to it and anyone could do it, could we get Andy into the other room, in here, to smell stacks of money? It has to be stacks.
0: I can't remember how it escalated over at the time, but it, when I reviewed it today saying, hey, can you bring in a dog collar and a lead because you agreed to be a dog, I can't really remember.
1: You did.
2: Yeah. Well, yeah. Dogs are good at sniffing.
1: Sniff a dog.
0: Yeah, I get the correlation. Humans are also good at sniffing.
1: Sniff a human.
0: Yeah.
1: not as good as dogs.
0: Yeah.
1: So to get you right in the zone.
0: Yes.
1: As someone with a good snout, we thought probably best to have you as a dog. So you're going to be blindfolded with the dog collar on. I set it up in the other room.
0: Yeah.
1: There were five notes. Mm. We got you into the dog gear.
0: Five stacks of notes.
1: Sorry, five. Obviously, there's five different types of notes.
0: Yeah.
1: Five stacks. We got you in the dog gear.
0: Yeah.
1: This was the test to see, is any human acting like a dog able to smell the 20s?
3: Okay.
0: Is there a preamble to this?
3: Will you just come with me? I'm going to walk you along, all right?
0: Okay.
3: I don't want you seeing through the window at where the money is on the ground. So there are obviously five Australian denominations. Five, ten. I'm not going to walk you. You're covering your balls. I'm not going to.
0: Well, we've had history.
3: That was a long time ago. We're going to kick in the nuts. So we've also got five, tens, 20s, 50s, 100s.
0: Yep. So are you going to be the dog handler?
3: Yeah.
0: But Jack's got more experience with dogs.
3: Yeah, but I've got more experience with you as my animal. Put your head down, pup.
2: Do you feel like I'd be a nicer owner, Andy? I think I would be kinder to you.
0: Probably.
3: Yeah, but let's remember, when you're a sniffer dog, it's not a party. You've got a job to do.
0: Okay,
3: so you need someone that's got quite authoritarian.
0: And I'd be worried, now that your kids come along, Jack, I don't think you care about the dog as much.
2: You'd be outside
3: that's
2: a lot
3: true.
2: More.
3: That's true. I never had any love for the dog that was stolen. So I've got a lot of love to give.
0: Yes.
3: Okay, how's that collar? Nice and...
0: It's a bit tight.
3: Yep.
0: Good boy. Yeah.
3: Got a little bow tie on it too, which is cute.
0: Yeah.
3: Okay, so there are five different types of Australian notes.
0: Mm-hmm.
3: Your challenge, according to what we learned, was...
0: The 20
3: smells different.
0: Yep.
3: So we're looking for the 20 here. So we've got 10 of each note in piles.
0: You've had a coffee.
3: And a cheesecake.
0: Yeah.
3: We could get that nose working.
0: Yeah, the nose is working.
3: Where's my coffee from?
0: A cafe. Oh,
3: the brain is working too.
0: How did you do it?
3: This is good. Okay, so as you agreed to, you're going to act like a dog or be on the floor and you're going to sniff a dog.
0: I don't have to get on my hands and knees.
3: Of course you do.
2: Well, the money's on the ground, so you
3: have to. The money's on the ground. Dog in a dog convenient location.
0: Okay.
3: You're not a circus dog. The crowd hasn't come here to watch you walk on your hind legs.
0: Right.
3: There's no hoops or anything, but we will need you to be a dog.
0: My job isn't to find the money, it's just to sniff different.
3: To find the 20s.
0: I know, but to sniff different types of money. I mean, it didn't have to be a dog at all.
3: Damn it. He's figured it out, Jack.
2: Quick, get him in there.
3: Well, we've done too much dog prep now. Seems silly to have gone to all this effort to bring in the leash.
0: Just so you know, I think there's poo bags on the lead as well.
3: Yes, there is. Do you need to do a poo?
0: Well, the dog doesn't tell you. That's what a dog doesn't
3: tell you. Well, if you do need to do a poo, please tell us now because it will wreck the scent.
0: The dog doesn't tell you.
3: It will wreck the scent.
0: Okay.
3: Please don't do a poo in the studios.
0: I think I'll be fine. No, I don't normally do them outside.
3: It's not a bad power move to do one because I'll have to pick it up as your owner. Or Jack will probably as my trainee.
0: Gosh. It just crossed my head.
3: You've got the option. You do have the option here.
0: It crossed my mind whether it was funny to do one.
3: Yeah.
0: And then I could see us in front of human resources here going...
3: Well, you wouldn't have to go because you're a dog.
0: The humans.
3: You got a canine resources.
0: All right.
3: Now, it is one of those ones you can get caught up in the day. And then on paper, the sentence, then Andy proceeded to defecate in Studio 2. Doesn't look good.
0: Doesn't look good, yeah. No,
3: willingly defecate. Keep it in.
0: No, keep it in.
3: Here we go. All right. Now, we're looking for the $20 notes. They apparently smell like matchsticks.
0: Yep.
3: I'm going to bring you to the door. Mm-hmm. You just hold on to me for a sec. The door's over there. Okay, so we're at the door. Hang on.
0: Yeah.
3: We're at the door.
0: Yeah.
3: Now, I'll get you on the lead.
0: Yeah.
3: We're going to keep the blindfold on, obviously, so you can't see it.
0: Yeah.
3: Are you ready?
0: Yeah.
3: Okay.
0: Yeah.
3: Get down. Go, boy. Go. Go, Andy. Go. Where's the 20? Go. Go. Go. Over here. Down. Down.
0: Okay,
3: down.
0: Okay.
3: Where's the 20? That's enough.
2: Andy's
3: that's number one.
2: Sniffing the first round of
3: that's
2: money.
3: That's number one. Go, go. Come on, Andy. Where's the 20? Over here. Okay. Down. Sniff.
2: Andy,
3: not that far down. Don't line it.
2: Don't
3: look at it.

0: So I'm not looking, I'm just...
1: Go! Where's the 20? Down! Sniff! Quick!
2: Andy's sniffing the third pile of money.
1: Sniff! Good boy! Come on!
2: Hamish is really yanking on his
1: leg. Where's the 20? There it is.
2: You wouldn't do that with a real dog.
3: Sniff, choking
1: sniff,
3: the smidgen.
1: Sniff.
2: He's sniffing the fourth.
4: Correctional leash.
2: Fourth pile of money.
1: Sniff. Good boy. Where's the 20? Okay. Here we go. Last pile. Where's the 20, Andy?
2: Is sniffing the fifth and final pile of money.
4: You said you'd speak like a dog too.
3: No, I didn't.
4: Yes, you did. You said you'd say, I think number one.
3: Oh, shit.
1: Speak like a dog. Where is it, Andy? 1, 2, 3, 4, or 5?
3: They all smell the same to me.
1: Where's the 20, Andy? Where's the 20?
3: Well,
1: say it like a dog.
3: I don't know.
1: 1, 2, 3, 4, 5. Well, then say I don't know like a dog.
3: I don't know.
2: That's not a dog.
1: Well, dogs don't have it.
2: How do you know what a dog sounds like, Jack?
1: Show him how it
2: sounds. I'm not fooling
1: you. You did say that's not a dog.
3: Well, no, but dog don't speak, so dogs don't speak. Anyway, can I have another sniff of all of them?
1: Yeah, that's number 5.
2: Andy's now sniffing his way backwards. Pile 5.
1: Here you go.
2: Onto pile 4.
1: Where's the 20s, Andy? Sniff. And here we go. Over here.
2: He's picking them up with his human hands, like a dog.
1: Back. Sniff.
2: He's sniffing pile 3 again.
1: Where's the 20s? Here we go.
2: And this time he's giving them a real good sniff.
1: Yep. There's...
2: Sniffing pile 4.
3: 20s.
2: No.
1: Say it like a dog.
3: Please. To be honest, I think they all felt the same.
1: Congratulations.
2: Yeah. You had the 5s.
1: You got the 5s. So you couldn't smell the 20s. So now I guess the question is...
3: Do we get him back in?
1: The guy that said he could smell the 20s easily, you've proved it's not that easy.
3: I mean...
1: Well, should we get him in? Do we want to see it?
3: Will he do it like a dog? Probably a bit much.
2: Yeah, what are the rules of getting a stranger to... On the end of
1: I don't think you can just make another human act like a dog. It's a little bit demeaning.
2: That's what I thought it was demeaning.
3: Yeah, that's a good point. Let's get him in.
1: Yeah, great. Not as a dog.
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2: Haim, we've got to get into it because we've had a very exciting morning.
3: Speaking of gusto to you, we decided this morning, after so many great submissions for our Cheeky Boys Toilets map, which is the map of publicly accessible toilets that aren't public toilets that we've got on our websites. We all, you know, public toilets are obvious.
2: Yep.
3: Publicly accessible ones.

0: are not.
1: Heading towards 1,000 listed cheeky toilets on the website.
0: This thing is such a great resource. We thought, before we do the show today, let's go out into the city. We all three of us agreed. Let's all meet in the city. We did, didn't we, Jeff?
2: I do think we did agree that, yeah.
1: Do you remember?
2: I do remember agreeing that we'd all meet there.
1: Yeah.
2: And then when it was decided to meet, I called Mike and he said, oh, you don't need to be there.
1: That's not true.
0: That's true. Jack, you know it was an early start. You do have a real job. This is just your hobby.
2: Mm.
0: And it was made known to us that Jack wouldn't be joining the toilet crawl.
2: I asked Mike, will I be needed at the toilet?
1: That's different. That's different. So he might have said, well, you're not needed. You're never needed, really. I mean, that's slightly different.
0: Like mission critical.
1: Right. So did you ask him, did you emphasize needed when you asked him the question?
2: My memory is.
0: Here we go.
2: My memory is I rang Mike and I said, I would love to be there. Could I please come? And he said, the boys have specifically said, you're not needed.
0: Why Mike though? Why not ring us? I mean,
2: I don't want to bother you guys if you're already, you know, washing your hands,
1: getting ready to toilet.
0: Anyway,
1: well,
0: the three-man toilet crawl turned into a two-man toilet crawl, but that's okay, Jake, because now you can hear this independently.
3: Yes.
0: And it might excite you. You might get it.
2: I'll be on the next one. Don't worry about that.
0: Thank you. Yes. this is me and A. We thought the format would be we pick one each from the list.
1: And the idea was the list is so good and extensive, a quality control check.
0: Yeah.
1: We haven't been able to get out to, you know, the nearly 1,000 toilets that have been listed. Let's just do a spot check, random check to see whether they're at the right level that are being uploaded onto our Cheeky Boy Toilet website.
0: And if the directions are good enough too, because a lot of the time it's like it's in this building, you've got to turn left, you've got to turn right. We wanted to do a quality check. It probably does devolve more into just a review of bathrooms.
1: Yes.
0: But, gosh, it was good fun.
4: So, a little Cheeky Boy toilet tour for us.
1: Not the type of tour that you wear a headset microphone and have a pocket speaker attached to your belt. We want to be a little bit more surreptitious, don't we?
4: Put a mic on your belt too, just in case. Let's hear everything.
1: The glory of the toilets. Hey, this one I picked out. Obviously, we're just going to go wandering around to make sure the quality of the ones being submitted are right.
4: Where are we? Are we in Collins Street?
1: Yeah, Collins Street. So a bit of a business district in Melbourne.
4: Yeah, this is the Paris end.
1: Yeah.
0: Or is that the other end?
1: I think it's the other end.
0: It's very much the top end of town.
1: We know business.
0: Very much the top end.
1: This one says well-maintained toilets with fancy hand wash, so we can look forward to that.
4: That's great, because we are around, like, this is where a lot of businesses are.
1: Yes.
4: And if you're a big business, you put your big business in the big business district. Yes.
1: People coming out seem well-dressed, there's a lot of suits, so we may stick out in that manner. It says also accessible during business hours, standard business hours.
4: Of course, big business hours.
1: Yep. Enter the
4: big business hours are 7 till 10. That's a.m. to p.m.
1: Enter the building.
4: Regular business hours, 9 to 5. Big business, you get in early, you stay back late. What about my family? Shut up, mate. Do you want to make partner or not? That's the kind of toilets we're talking about.
1: Exactly. Yeah. You feel like they're going to have heft.
4: You can see them when they graduate. You come back to work because that Singaporean deal's got to shit.
1: Yes.
4: And it's on your watch. Big business.
1: Big business, big toilets.
4: Big toilets. We might go for a swim.
1: Enter the building and walk past reception with confidence. Okay.
4: Can do.
1: You'll see the stairs on your left.
4: Stairs on
1: the
4: left.
1: Take the stairs down and turn left to access the toilets. No security, no passes required.
4: They're downstairs. Okay, great.
1: You ready? Good
4: luck, everyone. Yeah.
1: All right. Here we go. Do you need to wee?
4: Let's piss.
0: I don't want to. And I saw Mum for breakfast this morning.
1: Yes.
0: And I already had gone in 60 seconds before. So I'm empty on that.
1: All right. Do we use the big circular door?
0: Yeah.
4: Confidence.
1: So walking in now. Is that guy security? No.
0: Nah. Oh, it's enormous.
1: Oh, yeah. A lot of deals being done. A lot of guys on phones. Okay, reception on the left.
0: Walk faster.
1: Okay.
0: You're dawdling.
1: I accidentally looked at reception. I think you just looked at reception.
0: I'm glancing around. 360 looking.
1: Yeah, but you're doing it very rigidly.
0: Just checking where the stairs are.
1: There's the stairs. Yeah, it's nice. So we've made our way past reception. Lovely marble staircase.
0: Tell Kevin we'll be up in 2 minutes.
1: Yeah.
0: Thank you, mate. Applying, it was a quick meeting downstairs.
1: Applying some cover for us.
0: Confident phone chat.
1: I just had a quick glance back at reception. No one has looked at us.
0: Here we go. Hang on. Oh, there's someone looking at us right at the bottom of the stairs. There seems to be a cafe down here. Where do we go at the bottom of the stairs?
1: Was it left or right? Left. Oh, it's a work club. Like it's a
0: left or right. Here we go. They said no security.
3: there's the toilet.
5: Here we go.
3: Wow. Okay, we've got in the toilet.
5: That no one detected us, but there was a wolf that was
6: looking
5: at us. Oh, yeah, we're in
6: there.
5: Singular
6: stalls.
5: Here we go. That's really nice. Now we can take a moment. That was great. But they said no security. We walked down the stairs there straight. There was a desk. There was someone looking straight at us.
6: But I think she was just for the gym. I think we were allowed to go left.
3: It was nerve-wracking.
5: That threw us. So just be, if you're using this toilet.
6: Look at that.
5: Look at the gold finish on the tapware.
6: Someone's having a honk in there.
5: It's blowing their nose.
3: Okay, watch this.
6: We're coming, we panicked, and there were three males inside the toilet, which I think is public.
5: Why did we panic so hard?
3: What are you guys doing? You don't have business in this building?
6: You tighten that up. Cinch that.
1: Cinch that penis.
3: You pinch that penis. You do not pee in here, mate. Plus, you got business. I might open an account.
6: All right.
3: So I was in the middle of trying to look at how good the hand wash.
6: The hand wash is good.
3: Oh, cedarwood and cinnamon.
6: This is it's
3: bloody living. It's like something off the block. A room winning build.
6: And it's a gold.
3: Gold handrails, yeah. For accessibility.
6: For accessibility, but also just if you want extra grip when you sit it down. Yeah, that's good. I actually do need to wee now, so I might do that if you guys want to jump out.
3: Unpinched.
6: If you guys want to jump out, that'd be great.
3: Open this up for you. Really nice locking mechanism. Really nice mechanism.
6: Right, you get out.
3: Hello.
7: Hi.
3: Ceilings are a little bit low, but that's nitpicking there.

0: Maybe I should take Hamish on again. I haven't tested his pee since his vasectomy. I wonder if that affects things.
1: We're on. Great experience.
2: In just a week?
1: Just a week.
2: Pretty long.
1: Long. I was just enjoying the cedar, wood and cinnamon hand soap. Alright,
2: I don't know.
0: Be cool on the way out.
2: Be cool on the way out.
3: Ah, great. That's unmanned.
2: Here we go.
3: Just like any great heist movie, you still got to get out of the building.
2: 5-star.
3: How beautiful is it?
0: Beautiful.
3: Look at this.
2: Yeah.
3: This is unbelievable.
0: A marble staircase.
3: If I didn't have anything to do, I'd come into the city for the day.
0: Yeah.
3: Just eat tons of all brown and coffees and just be on a rotating loop through there.
0: Yeah. That was, yeah. Hats off. Well done to whoever submitted that one. Nice. Off to the next. One from one.
3: Remember to walk out confidently.
0: Yeah, walk out as confident as you walked in. All right, Ham. The tour continues. Wasn't Jack actually meant to...
3: Jack did promise, didn't he? It'd be really good to have Jack here. I guess he's too busy to even have a wee with us. Must be nice to have so many luxurious demands of your time.
0: Famous Peter out from Jack. False promises.
3: Peter out.
0: Yes.
3: You said you were going to have a wee with us.
0: Yes.
3: And he just couldn't make it in. So, Ando, Here we are. It is the officers, one of the officers you'd assume that have more of Nab.
0: Nab. Okay. I don't know why, but I get nervous stepping in on the big banks.
3: Yeah, that's what they want.
0: Yeah.
3: That's what they want, mate. What? They're the big banks and they set the agenda.
0: Yeah.
3: And I obviously used to work for ANZ, so I have

0: go, there's a door. There's a door handle before the next escalator's on the left. It says push the door handle. The handle doesn't move. So it's one of those just push.
1: Wow, it's like a secret. Yeah. This is actually quite...
0: So great toilets right there in the convenience button. Now, I've read that a few times, so let me lead the way.
1: Okay.
0: You stay hot on my heels.
1: Okay.
0: Let's go pee.
1: Okay, cool.
0: Cheeky boys.
1: Cheeky boys.
0: Here we go. Up, there's the escalator.
1: Got some attention.
0: Got some attention.
1: Now, did we want to go... Was it into...
0: Okay.
1: What's this playing of role-playing?
0: That.
1: Oh, yeah, very easily marked.
0: Okay.
1: And quite good coverage.
0: That's good. We have the symbol.
1: Haven't walked past a single other person.
0: Walking
1: this is a dream.
0: Here we go.
1: Oh. Hi there, how are you?
0: Yep. Handle doesn't move. Here we go. This is
1: not as good.
0: This is just nice, clean, run-of-the-mill. You've got your stainless steel soap dispenser, stainless steel paper dispenser.
1: Nice room.
0: Toilet paper, like, no, I thought so. The worst ones.
1: Oh, the worst toilet paper. Yeah, that was.
0: This is my least favorite type of toilet paper because
1: it's the one where you have one massive roll and you unravel it and then you have to cut it yourself.
0: No, but the scientists that figured it out made the breaking tension of the toilet paper exactly the same force you need to turn it.
1: Yes.
0: So it's like you can't turn it; it just breaks.
1: Yeah.
0: Seems to be a little lesson there, but that has always frustrated me. Well, you did a pee in the last one, so...
1: Would you like to do one here?
0: I'll let you do a wee here.
1: Okay. Do you want me to stay here?
0: Sit outside? No, I'll do
1: it. Yeah, take your...
0: No, no, it'll be quick. It's a wee.
1: Okay. I'll sit outside.
0: It's a gone in 60 seconds. Stay here. Come here. Watch out. Ready? Watch how it's done. You ready? Set the timer now. I'm in. My pants are coming down. Sitting down. It's out. I'm wiping. Wiping. Done.
1: fraud, illegal 60 seconds.
0: Did it guess?
1: Hey, you did it.
0: Can I say to him, baby?
1: And the fact that you put your hand up to your mouth and feel like you were smoking a cigarette. That's not where you want your hand straight after a kiss.
0: I didn't say a cold set of rules. You've been gone 60 seconds.
1: Too quick. It was 30 seconds. It was too quick. There was no kiss. False claims of a kiss.
0: It was 10 seconds at best. Barely even time for a fart.
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2: Ando, you know, and Jack, you know, you boys have known me for a very long time. The face blindness issue that I face day to day, week to week, trying to remember people's names that match their face.
3: Yep.
4: You think
2: it can be tough.
4: You say that you can remember everyone's name, you just can't remember the corresponding face to match that name.
2: That's the difficult bit.
4: I think there's holes in that argument.
5: Well, it's hard to prove, isn't it? Yeah.
2: Well, it's not like I have a bad memory, but I just can't link faces and names. Yeah. That's the tough part. Mm. Now, in that position, you come up with tricks of the trade. You come up with a lot of tricks of the trade. Usually this means before going into a room where I know that I'll be expected to remember 30 people's names, quickly turning to Zoe and going, introduce yourself.
4: That's a popular trick of the trade.
2: That's one of my favourites, and that's a last-minute trick. But then there are other little ones that you come up with, and one thing I've been doing lately that has actually been working a charm is pretending I can't, because the person, there's a patch you go through where the person feels disheartened. The reason people like you to remember their name is that makes them feel good.
4: Yes.
2: Then when they go, oh, this guy doesn't remember my name, they feel disheartened. And you see that in people's face. Yeah. I'm used to that look a lot. Then I've got to drag it back from there.
4: Yep.
2: So that's my life, dragging the vibe back from people being disheartened. So I run into someone, hey, and the alarm bells are going off in my head. You know this person. Yep. Then I see the look and they get sad. And what I've started to do a little bit is go, oh, sorry. Because then they'll go, hey, it's Michelle.
4: Yeah.
2: And you'll be like, oh, sorry. And I've started to hold my hand up as like if they were really backlit. They're really backlit.
4: It's good. An alien spaceship is completely silhouetted.
2: I know. Right. The reason I reckon I've got so into this is because I, at a Saturday morning football, like for my little boy's footy matches, under nine footy, there is low sun in the sky.
4: Yes.
2: And I think it must have happened for real once and it worked a charm because it was squinty.
4: Yes.
2: And so you're like, oh, sorry. Yeah. Oh, sorry. Yeah. Mick, how are you, mate? I couldn't see a thing. And so I've just started doing it. more and more.
4: Yeah. Okay.
2: And it has worked, okay. Right? And I realized this week I realized I've got it's become too much of a habit. Mm. So when people are like, it's Ash. Yeah, sorry, mate. I didn't actually I didn't actually see, I couldn't tell whose face it was. Mm. How are you? Of course, Ash. Yeah. I did it this week with a guy called Ed, and he looked behind him. And that's where it came undone because he was against a wall.
4: Yeah.
2: Because I guess I've just now got into the habit. I put so much gusto into it. Oh, sorry, mate. Like, I can barely see anything. And he looked behind him. And we're sort of against the side of a cafe, right? Yeah. Like in an alley. And he's like, oh. Like a throughfare to other shops.
4: Mm.
2: And then this weirdness hung in the air. Mm. And I had the choice of, maybe do I double down and pretend that the light bouncing off the bricks is very, very bright to me?
5: You got to be on a certain angle.
4: Come across this way, Ed. Let's try and find the angle.
2: You try and stare at those bricks with a fully open eyes. I dare you. And I contemplated that for a second, and then I just went, no, we just haven't got that, have we? I'll probably just now can never speak to Ed again. So it's a little warning for people out there. It's a good one, but do make sure you have some plausible backlighting that you can blame it on. Mm. The other great one I've used lately is, oh, sorry, it's been a minute, right? Mm. Which then people will be like, yeah, it's probably been what, you know? If it's anything over a few months, they'll jog the memory for you.
4: That's not what I like.
2: You're more reminiscing. Go, oh, sorry, it's been a minute. Again, not a good one at footy because they can go, no, I saw you at training.
4: But anything that gives the little man in your head that's going through all the filing cabinets to try and find the corresponding name, any time you can give him, I think is a good thing. And I think the been a minute is great. I like going, oh, when was the last time we caught up?
2: Yeah.
4: Now, if they just say,
2: sorry, and who are you?
4: Someone
2: with a hunting rig, a rabbit shooting rig on their ute, just pulled up behind you. Don't turn around, Jack. But I can't see anything.
4: And we had to get to this. Obviously, it's been a week. We gave Mike a week to apologise in song for the injustice he bestowed on me and brought to the show.
2: Handed you the wrong definitions of subatomic particles during the intro of the show, where you said the wrong definitions of neutrons, protons and electrons.
4: Yes.
2: And the mocking that came through on the emails from those in the science community was
4: severe.
2: Hotter than the sun. So slightly hotter than the sun's surface, around about 5,000 degrees Kelvin.
4: Yes. Mike, how'd you feel you went with the song? Is it from the heart?
3: Yeah, it's from the heart. And I felt like I had a lot to say in the song. And I'm definitely sorry, but I think there's a few things I wanted to clear up in the song.
2: No, what a great apology.
4: You were so contrite last week. You were so hand in hat and you wanted, and what, so you walked away and went, hang on, this is unfair?
3: No, but I did want to point out.
2: Mate, if this is a song about how hard you work. Trying to think of three things that are loosely linked.
3: No,
4: he did tell me he was run down today when I got him. I said, how are you, Mike? He said, a bit run down.
3: I did notice.
2: Like, how many days a week do you, like, put in a timesheet for the show? Like, what are you...
3: For this show specifically?
2: Yeah, like, how many hours are you claiming you work?
3: I don't think we need to get into my pay and my hours and everything like that. I don't think that's relevant to put on this podcast.
2: If you're claiming that you're overworked, I think it's extremely relevant.
3: I'm not saying I'm overworked. I'm saying it's very hard to come up with those things.
4: By the way, when I arrived at the station today... The receptionist. I arrived at 9:15.
2: Yeah.
4: I said to the receptionist, oh, how are you? She goes, just trying to get through the day.
2: What is going on in this building, guys?
4: I said, it's 9:15.
2: So far, so good. Yeah.
4: So, Mike, I'm not sure what's happening in here. If you're doing most of your work from here, maybe there's something.
2: Why don't we put Mike on reception for the day? See which is harder.
4: Yeah. All right, Mike. Well, that wasn't what the angle we'd hoped for, but is there anything else we need to know before we hear the apology?
3: You know, I log on to the emails where I'm working very hard. I notice all these emails. I instantly email you an apology, by the way. That hasn't been referenced.
4: That's true. Mike actually came straight to me and was very upset with himself. And I said, he's probably taking it a little heavy.
5: Yeah, exactly. Before he emailed you, he rang me in distress and said...
4: What?
5: He said, I've made a mistake. I've given Andy the wrong information. Should I come clean? What should I do?
2: Oh, right.
3: Carly.
2: You're doing such a good job of nearly doing the right thing. Like, just that full mea culpa of going, uh-oh, I've made a mistake. But then following it up with, should I come clean? Yeah. It does show a high level of self-protection is going on in there. But we understand, like, you talked about it last week.
4: What did Jack say to you?
3: I think, Jack, can I say what you said?
5: I can't remember.
3: Jack actually said, oh, who cares? It's just annoying nerds getting angry in there.
4: We might need an apology song from Jack to the show.
2: How dare you? They're listeners of the show.
3: Anyway,
2: we know as you talked about, like, this is a really sensitive topic for you. You failed science in year 9 and this obviously brought up a lot of demons.
3: Yeah.
2: So you're overworked. Mm-hmm. You're highly paid and you run down.
3: Yeah.
2: You've got demons, but you managed to squeeze out a song, which we appreciate.
3: And here's my apology. 'Cause I feel like a monster, 'cause everyone knows

0: is Andy Lee.
1: He knows
2: which side his bread's buttered on. He's like, I don't want to be made to do another song. I'll just end with a very accurate.
3: And let me hear this.
0: We all make mistakes.
2: He's got the bell. Wow, Mike, really well done. Yeah,
3: thank you.
2: Except
3: really
2: for the hand job at the end.
4: Cutting in here to take a quick break, but we'll pick up exactly where we left off next. The Hamish and Andy podcast. And for more of the boys, search Hamish and Andy on Listener.
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7: Ahoy to me nano, Hamish.
8: Ah, oh, I hope we're iPods, to be honest.
7: Ahoy to me shuffle.
8: Yes!
7: iPods. And I'll be a mini.
8: Probably the least popular, the mini.
7: I would say so, yeah.
8: That's rare for you to put yourself in that rank.
7: Just the way the cookie crumbled today.
9: I can hardly remember what they all, how they're all different.
8: I think they just got to be too many, didn't they, towards the end?
7: Yeah, it did. But let me take you a wander back there. The first generation Nano had a capacity of 1, 2, or 4 gigabytes. Which was enough.
8: Do you know what? I was a big fan of the Nano. That was the tiny one that was almost like you could just clip onto your shirt, wasn't it? It was the size of a badge.
7: Yeah. Yeah.
8: Because I only listened to about 4 albums on repeat, it was
7: Jagged Little
8: perfect. It was just perfect for me. Just Led Zeppelin remastered. Just the same old stuff when you just, you know, just same soundtrack. And that's not dissimilar to a lot of people. Like, my wife is very good at playlists and she needs new music all the time. I'm set with my 4.
7: Yes. Jacko, the Shuffle, you were launched in 2005. Sadly, a capacity of just 512 megabytes.
9: Ooh.
7: And didn't have a screen either.
8: Neither did the Nano. I don't think the Nano did. Or did the Nano have a screen? No. Maybe I'm thinking of the iPad. Shuffle was the tiny little one you clipped onto your shirt.
7: I think that might have been the
9: Shuffle.
8: Yeah. That was my favourite.
9: Shuffle forced you to shuffle, didn't you? You couldn't listen to an album even if you wanted to. I think you were forced shuffle.
7: Really?
8: Do you reckon?
9: I think so, because that would be like a forced...
8: That'd be like an iPod, like a podcast player that's forced 2x speed. Like, you can't.
9: I think that's because they didn't have a screen. You couldn't go and select the album you wanted. So it was just like, put your songs on, but we'll choose the order for you.
8: That is true, actually. I think it was the lucky dip.
7: Well, the Mini, I replaced you, Ham. I replaced the Nano. And it was the most popular. And it was the most popular.
8: Oh, yeah. So you weren't actually the Microsoft Zune after all. My dad had the Zune. He loved the Zune. Well, he didn't love the Zune. He loved that it wasn't an iPod.
7: Well, you had mini discs as well. I remember when we first hung out, I was like, oh my gosh, pain.
8: 2000. What was that, 2001 or 2002? That's because when the first iPod came out, the very first one was like 10 gig. It was, or maybe it was 1 gig, but it was huge. And it was like $1,000. Was that brick?
7: You reckon it was that much? 10 gig?
8: Yeah, because Ryan... No, sorry. I think it was one gig. Because Ryan, our mate Ryan, had one. Mm. He bought one. It was like $1,200.
7: Yeah, it was wild.
8: That 7-pin firewire. Like, huge firewire. Like, undersea, the kind of cables they use to run, like, internet from Australia to New Zealand. Yeah. This massive cable.
7: We just couldn't
8: believe the capacity of this thing, that it could do that. And I was still, because I worked my casual weekend job was at a Sony store. I, incorrectly as it turns out, was constantly highlighting why the mini disc was a superior format to the MP3.
7: Ahoy also to Jess, who used the very easy to use system at hamishandandy.com to upload from North Sydney what she's been up to.
10: Ahoy boys, it's Jess here. Just on a lunchtime walk around North Sydney, just walked past Luna Park and the Harbour Bridge. And I've passed the bow of the original HMAS Sydney. Good to know that the bow is actually the front of the boat and not the back.

0: Jess, a little
1: bit. Everyone does know that.
0: At Darcy, our sound engineer here who nipped out. He's the last person that to use the scissors and nipped out.
1: In the middle of the night, just before the podcast was published, gently lifted out the part where he was corrected incorrectly, despite his shame. He was obviously very shamed because he was a rower at school and he was not able to correctly label the ends of the boat, confused by the fact that some participants in the sport of rowing are facing one way and going backwards and others are facing the other way. His brain got scrambled, forgot where the bow was. Yep. And he just decided to keep that information from the public.
0: And keeping the shipping analogies going, he nipped it out in the dead of the night, but it set off a beacon for me that he doesn't like being a part of the podcast.
1: Yes. And Andy at Harbour Control. Yes. Suddenly went, what's this? Unauthorised access on the docks. Who's down here?
0: And hence, I've got a new segment, which I'm bringing back out again today.
1: Yes. Yes.
2: You're under the microscope right now.
3: A powerful microscope.
4: We're all going to be under a microscope.
5: You know what? I think maybe it's time you put...
4: Darcy.
5: Under the microscope.
0: Darcy, welcome back in. Now, Haim,
6: you
0: weren't privy. You weren't privy to this. A couple of weeks ago, we had Darcy under the microscope. We recorded it, and in the post-show meeting,
1: oh no,
0: Darcy goes, "I don't think. I think it's too long, and for balance, we should."
6: Put his hand up for a critical response to the show.
7: How has this come back? How has this episode?
1: Yeah. Because, Darcy, don't you know, mate, where there's smoke, there's fire, and where there's wriggling, you've got Andy's attention. It's the wriggling that excites him. If you wanted to leave you alone, play dead. Stop. You keep trying to wriggle out of his grip. Yeah. He knows you're alive.
0: It's incredible. And at the end of the meeting, it somehow was on the bench, wasn't it? It wasn't included. Darcy on the microscope was taken out of the show.
7: We wiggled it out.
0: Only upon reflection during the week, executive producer Carly said, no, I think Darcy on the microscope will be better in for balance. Yes. And so it has seen.
1: We very rarely, just so people get an insight into the show, as we record the episodes, you know, just more so for viewer of listener enjoyment that we don't blow out and dish you up just... You know, an indigestible hour, 20-minute episode. Yeah. We like to keep them at a certain length. Very, very rarely are we way too long and something will sit on what's known as the bench.
0: Yes.
1: The problem with the bench is if a segment sits out on the bench, like there wasn't room for it in a show, it seems like the bench is made from quite a smelly wood because if you sit on the bench for too long, you get a stink about you and you just go, gee, that's been on the bench for a while. And we just ask the bench bits to go and sit somewhere else where it stinks less.
0: In the bin.
1: So Darcy would have known this and quickly tried to put his segment on the smelly bench.
7: And things move down the bench further until the year's done and then they're gone.
1: Yeah. There's a bin at the end of the bench. And at the end of the year, we lift up one end of the bench and everything slides into the bin.
0: But no, Darcy under the microscope's back and at the moment your fiance is still working with me on the 100th TV show and so she gives me tidbits and I sit there and go, oh, okay, I might put that in my book.
7: Because I've had mates reach out to me after this segment aired and then have been sending Jane bits and pieces about me that she'll go under the microphone that I think just fell under the just bullying, really.
1: It does seem like it's Australia's hottest subject.
0: So the dossier build, I didn't know this. Jane.
1: This is going to be tough for you now. Knowing that you're engaged to and living with the mole, there's no safe space for you anymore.
7: That's true, yeah.
0: Darcy, let's just talk quickly, though, for this week's Darcy Under the Microscope. You've got two pets?
7: Yes, yeah. So we got Ollie, which we, as we said last time, 8-year-old golden retriever, and Pat the cat, a small kitten.
0: They both like being fed pretty early in the morning.
7: Yeah, yes, they do.
0: What time do they like breakfast time?
7: 5:30.
0: Isn't that crazy?
6: Pretty early.
7: Yeah.
0: Would you say...
1: Very early. Sorry, just if you can hear a slight whirring, guys, that's the microscope zooming in and focusing as we get closer to what the charges are.
0: The allegation is that you never feed them breakfast.
7: That's true. And it's luckily that it's happened today because I did get up and feed them this morning.
0: Really?
7: Yes, I did.

0: you pretend. I heard that you pretend to be asleep.
1: I don't pretend. I don't
0: slumber.
1: I don't pretend.
0: Even when
2: sounds
0: James
2: like you do, by the way, you're yelling.
1: Jane and I, we say, I think I have early onset narcolepsy.
2: And it kicks in about 5 a.m. when a cat wants food.
1: It's a pretty convenient time, but yes.
2: So you're unwakeable at 5:30.
1: It just doesn't bother me. Like the cat will jump up on the bed and paw Jane's face. He doesn't really paw my face.
0: She knows that you're not getting up.
1: And so I can just ignore them. I don't know how you guys go with your pets when wanting breakfast in the morning, but
0: you can just ignore it. Yeah, well, yeah. Henry just eats when we're ready. She doesn't get to, the dog, that she doesn't get to dictate times. But
2: we sadly don't have a cat anymore, so pretty quiet on that front. Would be more of a haunting at this stage.
1: I remember we got the cat the pretty much the day that Meowbert died, and I said, should I show Hamish the photos? And they're like, no.
0: So here's the last bit. There was an argument, was there, over you not eating and not feeding the animals? And I heard that in the argument you said, well, I don't know how much to feed it, so I can't.
2: Oh, yes, learn helplessness.
1: That did happen.
3: The same reason I didn't make popcorn at Hoyt's, because no one ever taught me to make popcorn. So I never had to serve the popcorn.
2: It's a good one. This is a classic one in our family. In the 80s or something, like the mid-80s, before the mid-80s, there used to be at petrol stations, they would serve you, right? Yes. They would come out, they would pump your petrol. Then self-serve petrol became a thing, and for a while there you could go to both. Mm-hmm. Like it used to be advertised in the late 80s, self-serve. I remember we used to look out for it in the car. My grandma, when self-serve came in, drove the car up to the local petrol station one evening to get petrol, like probably on the cheapest day of the week, drove the car up, and some went on her foot, and she drove back home and said, well, I'm not doing that again. It went on my foot. So for the next 40 years, my grandpa had to go and fill up her car.
0: It pays.
2: It's unfortunately, there's incentive in it.
0: What I've
2: found. I get so much stuff at home because I didn't do well on the first outing at it.
0: Yeah.
2: I haven't done I don't do the school lunches. I'm essentially banned because I was like, I want to make sure they're getting done well.
1: Mm. Yep.
2: And right. And I just slink into the background.
0: Yeah.
2: Except, you know, when Zoe's away, and then I do them, and then she leaves me very strict instructions.
1: Just a handful of lunch money.
2: And then I send her pictures of the kids' lunch boxes full to the brim of marshmallows.
0: Darcy, thank you for going under the microscope again. I promise it's the last time I'll do it.
2: we'll pack this microscope up like the ones you get for Christmas from Dick Smith. Never use it again.
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2: Something we need to touch on quickly from something that happened last week. And look, it is to do with a rat test. Mm. Not rapid antigen, just rat in the ranks test.
3: Yeah.
2: People that heard last episode would be aware there was, you know, Mike was on podcast Mike. And the reason we're slightly hesitant to do this is because the rat's away at the moment.
3: Yeah,
2: but
3: yeah.
2: As the saying goes, the cats will play.
3: It's not as the saying goes at all.
2: That's true, actually. We're not scared of the rat. But the rat's away, so he can't defend himself.
3: Yeah.
2: And the cats will certainly have a grim eating in the rat's absence.
3: Yeah.
2: We can't promise it'll all be positive news for the rat. But that's really nature too, that you can't be a rat hoping that people. If you see three cats having a meeting, that they're going to be discussing you favourably,
3: no.
2: They traditionally aren't a fan of you.
3: Yeah.
2: So there's a bit of a theory flying around. I can't remember who brought it up or whatever, but it's caught fire that Mike could be a rat.
3: Trying to bring the show down from the inside
2: whilst appearing to be a good friend of ours and a positive contributor to the show.
3: All the best spies do that.
2: It would be too obvious if he was throwing obvious haymakers. So the listeners, you know, people have caught on and people are sending in lots of, you know, quite interesting evidence from different episodes about where some rat-like behaviour might have occurred. Again, with often no evidence, but that's just the way we like it at the show. Only circumstantial. Mm. One thing that caught a lot of people's attention was last week Mike came in to defend himself on different rat charges, but was talking when he got the neutrons, electrons, protons definition wrong.
3: Yes.
2: He came to apologise. He did his apology song.
3: Yep.
2: And he mentioned in that interaction that coming up with the things we do at the start of the show, that you read, Ananda, the us having three titles, us being three things that are connected somehow, he mentioned that was a very, very difficult part of his day. If you aren't familiar with the audio, this is what he said last episode.
4: Well, can I say, Andy and I probably agree, these are the hardest parts about making these shows.
2: No, it's not.
4: The hardest thing about the Hamish and Andy podcast.
2: I'm skis. I'm a toboggan. Yep. You're a snowboard. People use in the snow.
4: Now
2: all right, guys, go home. That's the hard bit over.
4: No, but now do 20 more of those.
2: Yeah, not 20 in a whole day.
4: I have to crank these out.
2: Once a week.
3: I have to crank 28.
2: We require 40 a year. So essentially, and I don't know if we said this last week, when he goes, I've got to crank out 20. Mm. Okay, let's assume that he does crank out 20 in a day, which, by the way,
3: he does.
2: Now, we're not going to play this game, but easily you could crank out 20 in half an hour.
3: Yes.
2: Right? I could crank out 20, I'm confident, in 20 minutes.
3: Mm.
2: Anyway, if he had to produce that abnormal amount of, as he's sort of portraying it as like that sweatshop level of work,
3: yes.
2: He's only going to do that twice a year because we do only do 40 episodes a year. So
3: you'll notice in that audio, he tried to get some support from me. Yeah, he said, Andy and I will agree. And
2: I think Andy will agree. quick inspection of Andy.
3: Yeah.
2: Shake of the head. Yeah. Quick shake of the head. I won't agree that that's the hardest part of the show at all. Anyway, a lot of people, the reason it riled up the listeners is because people do send them in. People have an idea and they go, oh, I got a funny idea and I'll send them in. So they'll either DM Andy or they'll just send them through the hamishandy.com.
3: Yep, and I flick them to Mike and Carly and go, hey, Mike, can you add this to the list? This is a good one that's been sent in all the time.
2: I'm not even going to give you the complete list here, but of this supposed hardest part, right, of this impossible work order to fulfill for Mike, who's acting like he's the only person at the Tesla factory and Elon's gone, well, we promised shareholders we're doing 100,000 cars this year. And he's even going, Mamma mia, Mr. Elon, too many cars to promise. I'm but one man, right? And that's not what's going on here. This is a very, very fast list. Immune cells in the body sent in by Flynn. Apple Store employees sent in by Brenton. Jesus Apostles by Alan. Underground Miners, that was from Harry. Ultimate Frisbee, Andrew. People in Birthing Room, that was from Emma. Banana Farmers was from Jethro. Dragon Boat Racing from Bobby. Firefighters, Sam. Members of an Ambulance, Caitlin. Parts of a Tooth, Cassandra. Hemsworth Brothers, Lily. Lacrosse Players, Duncan. Operating Theatre Staff, Elise. That's not even the definitive list,
3: no.
2: Okay? It goes on and on and on. These are all the people writing and going, hey.
3: All the ones we've used, which is...
2: We contribute these. Mm. So if Mike's trying to claim this is the hardest part of his job, that is squeaky behavior.
3: Yes.
2: Very squeaky with a long tail.
3: Right.
2: So what's he really doing with
3: his
2: day? What
3: is he doing?
2: Why is he so keen for us to think this is the hardest part of his job?
3: Because
2: what's it covering?
3: Yeah. Interesting.
2: As we like to just get no conclusions, just a big question to end on. Anyway, I'm sure he's not a rat.

0: Jack, are you tired now that you do breakfast radio?
1: Definitely.
0: Do you
1: not? I was just saying, literally over lunch, I was saying to Andy, I'm tired all the time.
0: Mm. Yeah.
1: And I do nap if I can every day.
0: Okay. So you would, have you napped in your car?
1: Yep. Today. today, honestly, before coming into the podcast, 15
0: I'm with
1: minutes.
0: You. I mean, sometimes you get woken up throughout the night with your kids. I'll take a nap. I've pulled over with the kids in the car and gone, I just need the 10-minute nap. I've never done that pre-kids, a genuine 10-minute power nap.
2: And will and they
0: go, right, iPads on,
2: respect
0: dad's having
2: that?
0: A nap.
2: Okay.
0: They do, yeah. And I, because I get a thing where I get hit by a wall of fatigue and if I just jump on it, I just got to surf it for 10 minutes and I come back roaring.
2: Yep.
0: But if I miss the wave, I don't get on the wave.
2: Like going to the toilet sometimes.
0: Yes, the window. You need the window. If the window's upon you,
2: get there.
0: I've always appreciated that working with you, Ando. For 20 years, we've always respected a window.
2: Maybe we'll say to me, Andy, I've got a window, and I'll say,
0: go.
2: Do whatever you need, and go. I'll hold
0: your body's
2: fort.
0: On. Your body's on, and your body knows what to do. Because if you neglect the window, if you force it shut, as so many people I think in the workplace are forced to do, you get a very confused body.
2: Yeah.
0: And your body sometimes won't give you another window, sometimes for another day.
1: Yeah. Well, I don't know if you still believe this, Hamish, but you used to tell me that if you leave a poo undone, that it goes toxic and can make you sick.
0: It can be reabsorbed.
2: Yeah, you said absorbed. You know, I'm not sure if that's entirely true.
0: And you start to sweat a thin veneer.
2: No. But yeah, if you have a window, I would happily do... You know, 4 more minutes of small talk with Kesha while we wait.
0: Well, I never left an interview to do a poo.
2: Not left. Just the start of it. She might have arrived early.
0: Yeah. Well, yeah, that's true. I mean, I don't remember any of those, but just on the day-to-day grind, you know, you can always take a window. The reason I ask about napping is, where do you guys stand on this? The floor nap at the airport, like lying on the floor for a nap. I understand things can get pretty desperate at the airport. I saw a floor nap the other day in domestic. You are not waiting for more. Your flight will be in an hour. It can't be really more than an hour or two. You don't need to floor nap at domestic. It was like 2 PM.
2: Yeah, no, you can't floor nap. It's the same rules apply. You can't floor and you can't wash yourself in the sinks. At the airport.
0: I just think there are different international terminal and domestic rules.
2: Yep.
0: If it was 2 AM in Dubai and you saw someone floor napping, you're like, fair. They might have been there for 12 hours already and they've just got a horrible layover. But at 2 o'clock in the afternoon at Sydney domestic airport, it's like, you flew in from Albury and you're waiting to go to Adelaide in 50 minutes just seems unapproachable. It's like even if you desperately need to nap, find a wall. That's where you do a wedge and lean.
2: Exactly.
0: The floor nap is only to replace a full night's sleep.
2: There are plenty of chairs where you can slouch in and...
0: Slouch.
2: The floor nap feels like it's more than 10 minutes.
0: Floor nap is you've given up. You don't care about dignity at all. And I've been
2: myself. You're setting an alarm generally for a floor nap.
1: I agree with Hamish. You're so desperate. You're on some crazy layover somewhere in the middle of the night in you know the middle of the world, and you're just like, I don't care what people think of me anymore. I just got to get some sleep.
2: I've never seen more floor napping than Ibiza Airport.
0: Yep. Oh, yeah, that's...
2: And we were going back early.
0: It's a borderline medical evacuation a lot of the time flying out of Ibiza.
2: We were going back early, Jack, and so we got there extremely early, and there would be 80 people floor napping. Mm. And I spoke to one person.
0: Just released chloroform in
2: it. It was crazy. And I spoke to someone and said, what's going on here? And they said, most of us won't book accommodation.
0: They fly from
2: England. And nightclub party like through the night twice and then go back to the airport.
1: That makes me sick.
2: And then that's floor nap. Wow. I feel like they should have padded floors there. At least
0: they should be crash mats. At least the playground floors.
2: The spongy
0: play equipment floors.
2: Yeah.
0: Because you know they're getting on a Ryanair flight too, and it's just going to be crammed. They don't have a Mr. Jeffries, do they, Jack?
1: Mr. Ralph. He's back, by the way. Oh, great news. Bounced back.
0: Quick update on Jack's semi-legal airfare hookup.
2: Just quickly, have we been talking about Mr. Ralph on air or...
1: I think we've mentioned him. Have we never mentioned him?
2: I don't think so. But this is
0: Mr. Ralph. Tell me if this is our understanding.
2: You
0: I was trying to explain Mr. Ralph to Zoe the other night. where someone in Bianca's family has a family connection to Mr. Ralph. So to you, he's your like wife's cousin's, you know, husband or something.
1: Absolutely no relation to me, and I've never met him.
0: Okay.
1: Yeah, I fly some, business class because of him. Yeah.
0: There's some hookup somewhere in the family. Mr. Ralph either worked for United or American or something, like he was high up and he has the lifetime 10% deal. Where if whatever he wants to, like whatever he wants, whatever airfares he wants.
3: For friends and family as well.
1: It's even better than that. I don't know what he was.
0: He gets them for free and you just pay taxes or something.
1: Ex-pilot or something, he gets a ridiculous deal on the flights.
0: And you're so loosely linked to him. It's like Jack, then Kevin Bacon.
3: Yes.
0: Like, so far away. But somehow, through the family, you can get to Mr. Ralph, but he only has a certain quota, doesn't he? And so the family, there's a bit of politicking each year to make sure you're in on the quota.
1: Yeah, that's right. You can't overuse, like you can't. At the start, we thought Mr. Ralph was an unlimited tap, but he's not.
0: Yeah.
1: And then so I was telling like my brother, my mom, like everybody get on the Mr. Ralph, and then the tap turned off.
3: He was having health issues.
0: Yes,
1: then
0: you're worried.
1: He's in his 80s, so then he said, you know what, I'm too sick to deal with the free flights, so he did turn off the tap.
3: He said, and we thought, stop contacting me. That's what he said.
0: I'm getting 300 emails a day.
1: So then we sadly mourned the loss of him. Even though he was still alive, he turned off the tap for the flight.
0: Dead to you. Check out a memorial service for the free tickets.
1: But I'm
0: still here. Not really.
1: Last week, my wife rang me. I'd never heard her so excited. She goes, guess what? Mr. Ralph is back in business.
0: He is risen. Hallelujah.
2: Oh, Tixmas. Tixmas.
1: Oh, praise the Ralph.
3: Amazing.
0: So, yeah, okay. Well, it would have been floor naps for you aplenty, Jack, but great to hear that Mr. Ralph is back in here. Back up the point
1: here.
0: Nice
1: to finish on a real high note.
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2: Guys, there's some accidents in life where your partner does it and it's fine, but if you had done the exact same thing, you'd be sentenced for life in prison, no parole.
3: Most of them, most accidents.
2: Yes.
3: In my house.
2: Mm. So something happened about 4 weeks ago, 5 weeks ago, and enough time has passed that I'm able to talk about this.
3: Did you do it or did Beck do it?
2: This is why it's so brilliant. Right. Beck launched her new razor brand called Louis.

0: right? And I made a little video for Instagram to say how proud I was of her. And in the video, there was a picture of her in the bath on her computer, like a video.
1: Okay.
0: And I had put too rude over the rude bits as like a bit of text title.
1: Yep. Over which, I mean, does it matter which rude bits?
0: Breasts.
1: Or
0: there was no bottom.
1: I'm just asking.
0: There's no bottom half, right?
1: I'm not trying to paint a picture. I'm just saying it might come into play.
0: I'm about to hit, you know, post.
2: Mm-hmm.
0: Right. And I'm like, oh, I should just check whether Beck's worried about.
1: I mean, I think I saw this video too. It was like a montage. You could also just take it out, right?
0: I could.
1: Like you could just.
0: Yep. I could. But I said, hey, Beck, I had this in the video. Are you comfortable with that?
1: I filmed you in the bath. I'm going to show it to Australia. How do you feel?
0: And she was like, oh, yeah, okay. And I said, tell you what. You can decide. You either take it out or you put the two root exactly how you'd like it.
1: Keep it or delete it.
0: And then you press post just so I'm fine. Right. She says, all right. She adjusts a bit of two root, make it a bit bigger. Hits post.
1: Mm-hmm.
0: And as she's watching it back, for some reason there's a glitch on Instagram and the two root has moved so far away and it's post her breath. Now... I hear the biggest squeal, like, and I said, what's happened? She goes, there's been a glitch. And I said, delete.
1: So, keep it or delete it.
0: So she deletes it.
2: Did she see before she deleted it how many people had seen it?
0: Well, it's like 1 second. Like it was like literally, you know how when you post something.
1: Zuckerberg's got a copy of it though. You know Zuckerberg's got a copy.
0: So here's my predicament, right? So
1: yeah.
0: I go, no one would have seen it. Yeah. Beck's business partner's there and she said, oh, look, Beck, no, you got it down so quickly. It was like instantaneously, right?
1: Yeah. Although it is launch week. I mean.
0: Then
2: we want to make a splash.
1: Anything for buzz.
0: I then, and this is the part I haven't told Beck. I'm like, Beck, this is fine.
1: Let me ask you this. Would the video have worked without the footage of her in the bath?
0: Sure, like fine.
1: Yeah, okay.
0: Yeah, yeah.
1: Because
0: yeah.
1: You can just like, yeah.
0: Could have taken it out.
1: That's also an
0: option, yeah. Then. During the week, like about 8 days later, a mate of mine, Tom, you know, goes, did you post a bit of a whoopsie?
1: I didn't.
0: I was like, what do you mean?
1: My fingers are clean.
0: He goes, what do you mean? He said, did you post a bit of a whoopsie on Instagram? I was like, no, what are you talking about? Like, because I'm still playing the whole. He goes, like, maybe you didn't have the Too Rude banner perfectly across where the rude bits. I was like, oh, you
1: because
0: saw
1: I saw
0: that.
1: A picture of Beck topless and you'd written Too Rude on the wall. What was on the wall?
0: Yeah. And I was like, oh, you saw that, did you? He's like, yeah. But, my partner Mel saw it and she alerted me to it. I was like, oh, that's good of her. And that's when I went into my direct messages and there are a bunch of people saying, hey, you might want to not. Or take that down. You might want to take that down immediately.
2: Yeah, because even if it's 10 seconds, people, if you're scrolling at that time, you're going to see it.
1: Yeah.
0: So here's my question to the boys.
1: Have seen the nipple freed.
0: Mm. Here's my question to you guys.
1: You released it, Andy.
0: Yeah. Well, I didn't. So first, here's the headline. Gosh, I'm so happy that I passed it over to Beck.
1: Of course.
0: And she was in charge
1: of
0: posting.
1: I mean... I would never have thought to do that. Like, I mean, doesn't that tell you that there should? That's just an orange flag anyway. If you're going, I'm making you hold the gun, so I'm not the criminal. Yeah. And if someone gets shot, unfortunately, you were holding the gun.
0: Yes.
1: Like, that's just, I always feel in those moments, you're like, well, this is the one where we go, if there's something so worrying about this, we could just, but I've never heard of anyone handing it over to go, you press the button.
0: Yes.
1: I don't want to go down in history as the guy that dropped the bombs. You do it.
0: But it was legitimately just for some reason the title shifted. Like we watched it as it was in a draft. For some reason the title shifted. So it was a glitch that caused it.
1: Mm.
0: The second...
1: Or was it you just quickly leaning over and going zip?
0: Here's my other question. Since Tom said, did you do a whoopsie, I went into direct messages, which I don't normally look at, and they're... Is some people.
1: Whoopsie fans.
0: How many whoopsie fans?
1: Whoopsie hunters.
0: There was maybe 7 or 8 people that had reached out, all quite complimentary is the wrong word, no, all quite helpful saying, hey, you might want to double check that something's happened.
1: Yep.
0: Do I tell Beck? Because at the moment, we're still working through, we've smoothed this out. You know, she's got away with it scot-free.
1: I think what you're doing right now is a better option to put it on the podcast. Mm. So
0: she doesn't listen.
1: Then it's up to her to go, well, if you support Mike, I did a nice video for your career. If you support my career and listen to me talking about how I posted your boobs, then you take this down later. So if people are hearing this, they'll know that Beck hasn't complained. Smart.
0: Smart.
1: To advice from the master.
0: Hey, we haven't done these for a while and they've been piling up, so let's get into them. But one little thing before we do. A lot of people have been taking advantage of Hawks's Gone Mad and taking advantage of a Mad Men edition of Power Moves Volume 2, hamishandandy.com, if you want to get it for a crazy price.
1: It's priced to clear, Ando. Yeah. It's priced, it's approaching cost.
0: Mm. Yes, well and truly. Ben wrote into us and said he's taken advantage. He's loving the book. He also wrote a song to...
1: Did he really?
0: Yeah. I think it's been a crisis of conscience for him, the fact that he's been taking advantage of a madman at such a low price.
1: Yeah, yeah.
0: And he wanted to put it to music.
3: Do I feel guilty? Do I feel bad? They say I took advantage of a man who's gone completely mad. What a great deal. Couldn't say no. I've learned so many great savings tips from listening to...

0: really like Common Man v Madman. Great build too. Like,
1: wasn't it?
0: Jack, you're very good at writing music.
2: Thank you.
0: Musically, that structure was...
2: Yeah, but it's an existing song, so you didn't make the
0: song. Is that an existing
1: Taylor Swift song?
0: I'll take it back a bit. Is that a Taylor Swift song? Because I was like, kid's got talent here. Yeah. This is a really good build.
2: Yeah, she's probably one of the best songwriters in the world.
0: Yeah, I know who she is, Jack. I just haven't heard all her songs. But in itself, Jack, a good power move to explain who Taylor Swift is to someone.
1: Hame, power move. This one came in from Simon.
0: Sorry, because I was about to go, look, do you think it's Jay Post level? So you could have stayed there and gone, look, I think a song like that is up to my level.
1: Yes.
0: Musically.
1: Hame, kicking us off.
0: What's the song? What's the Taylor Swift song?
1: It's I'm so sick and tired of basically saying, if I was a man, I'd get there faster.
0: Okay.
1: Yep. Yeah. Okay, I think it's called The Man.
0: Well, musically, there's a reason it got me.
1: Not off her new album either. Been around for a while.
0: Like I said, I don't listen to every Taylor Swift song. I'm well aware of who she is as an artist, a successful person.
1: One of her biggest songs.
0: Again. That's not my priority each day.
2: No, but even like just hearing it in a shop or something playing on the radio.
0: Do a lot of online shopping. And only ever listening to the listener app in my car. Which I know has music available, but I don't listen to those stations.
1: Yeah, fair enough. From Simon Ham, definitely an asshole move. For people who are new to the show, this is the definitive list of moves you can use in social situations to give yourselves the upper hand. Sometimes they're harmless. This one certainly isn't. He said, power move. Teachers at school assembly power moves. So it's specific for teachers.
0: Love it.
1: It's a very specific situation. If one of your teaching colleagues had to change their name after a divorce, in group settings, keep referring to them as their married name and then pretend to catch yourself and say, minus.
0: That'll help them.
1: Yes. That's, again.
0: They'll appreciate that.
1: A-hole,
0: man. Another naming-based one, Ando.
1: Okay.
0: Comes from Dave. Ahoy, Dave. He said, I work at a large, well-known sporting organisation in Australia. Recently, we had to have some internal promotions amongst current staff. Good bit of background.
1: Yeah.
0: Because I know, it must be nice. So a lot of people have got job bumps.
1: Yeah.
0: He said, I have found it both to be very funny and humbling to refer to them as the former role from which they've been promoted.
1: Love it.
0: For example, I refer to our new general manager as the former.

0: a regional manager.
1: Really like
0: we should
1: it.
0: Make it like annually, formally yeah. of Take 40 Australia or whatever. Like
2: yes, when I was pressing buttons for Kyle and Jackie O on the back of the day. Hey, this is from Tom Killingback. Is his surname? Power move. Simply text a friend, hey mate, are you free tonight? When they reply, yeah, want to catch up? That's right. No thanks, but enjoy your night off.
1: Great one.
0: Power move from Beck Keating. He said, often on the phone you have to spell out a word for someone. Instead of using the typical phonetic alphabet, i.e. A for Alpha, B for Bravo, C for Charlie, etc., use the silent alphabet. So that's K for knitting, G for gnome, P for psychology, etc.
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2: Yuma and good morning, I'm Hayden Becerra. The ACT Director of Public Prosecution's Office has confirmed the DPP will consider appealing against the 18-month suspended sentence given to a teenage boy over a sexual assault last year. It's as the Canberra Liberals plan to move a motion in the Assembly next week, calling for a crackdown on poor sentencing outcomes. MLA Chucka Barry says we need new laws that allow the Attorney General to instruct the DPP to appeal an inadequate sentence.
3: We'd also be calling for a border review and echoing the calls of the AFPA, who have said that there is a systemic issue. Sentencing laws need to be reviewed more broadly.
2: Pope Leo continues to rest up after having surgery to remove a cancerous growth on his lung. The Vatican says it was expecting that diagnosis and the procedure went to plan. Dr. Cedric Rutland is the head of America's Lung Association. He's told Fox News he suspects it was a stage 2 or lower growth.
4: Because generally speaking, when you have a stage 3 cancer, that's when you start thinking about chemotherapy, radiation, immunotherapies and things of that sort.
2: A public hearing kicks off later this morning for the inquiry into the use of controlled activity orders. It's looking at the powers used to take action against ACT landholders who fail to maintain or use their sites. ACT Greens Deputy Leader Andrew Braddock says what's happening at Big Splash is a classic example.
5: The deadline is coming up for the 1st of November where the developer said they'll have a family restaurant. Hopefully that's more than a food truck. And so it'll be very interesting to see, does the government actually enforce its rules or do we just see another slap on the wrist?
2: The Canberra Business Chamber is hosting a summit today looking at how to unlock economic opportunities for Canberra. It's hoped the outcomes can inform a plan to grow the ACT's economy. CEO Greg Harford says the private sector is hurting.
6: The private sector is really struggling here in Canberra at the moment. Private sector job vacancies are down. Things are not going well. Customers are not spending. Governments are not spending either.
2: And get out the marmalade. Paddington the Musical is coming to Australia. The theatre show will run in Sydney for 10 weeks in September 2027. There's no word yet on whether the beloved bear will travel to other Aussie cities.
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2: The Raiders will farewell Tom Starling after he announced on social media he's departing from the club. The star hooker faking the club for the past 8 years, saying he never took for granted the privilege of pulling on that jersey. There's reports Starling will take his talents to the UK and join the St. Helens Football Club. And Rugby League's World Cup gets underway tonight with Australia facing off against New Zealand in Sydney. Although Kangaroos coach Kevin Walters is hesitant to suggest it's a preview of the decider.
8: Everyone's been talking about it and, you know, we're not silly in the Australian camp. We understand it's going to be a tough tournament.
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16: Yuma and good morning, I'm Hayden Becerra. A new peer pathway program has been launched by the Canberra Health Services today, seeing workers share their lived experience with mental health. They'll be embedded in the adult mental health wards, helping promote recovery and hope to those accessing the service. Director of Lived Experience, Genevieve Whitlam, says it's an evidence-based model.
17: So this is based off a model in New South Wales known as Peer Supported Transfer of Care that has been independently evaluated and shown to have very positive outcomes in terms of consumer recovery outcomes.
16: Private health insurance changes have effectively been thrown out of Parliament by the Coalition and Crossbench. The federal government's proposal includes winding back the rebate Aussies 65 and over receive on their private health cover from April next year. The health minister will reintroduce the same bill today. New data from Cotality today shows that Canberra's housing market is performing better than the other capital cities. It follows their monthly report showing that sales nationwide are stalling. Head of research Jared Berg says the nation's capital is doing better.
18: Canberra's probably now outperforming some of the other bigger markets, and I suppose most notably Sydney, Brisbane and Perth, where we're seeing larger downturns in the values in these markets.
16: And the childcare regulators responded after 2 5-year-old children left a Dixon childcare centre on Monday without anyone knowing. It says it's assessing all details to see if the matter needs further investigation and whether regulatory action should be considered. The regulators also confirmed Northside Community Services has put in additional resourcing and compliance since the incident. Now, Canberra's Fuel Watch. 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A litre of unleaded will set you back about $2.47, while diesel is sitting at $2.87 a litre.
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16: A handful of Raiders will represent their nations as the Rugby League World Cup kicks off tonight. Joe Tarpany will be representing the Kiwis and Ada Mariotta for Samoa. And a nail-biting victory for the New Zealand Breakers last night, securing a 1-point win over the Sydney Kings as part of the NBL's Ignite Cup round at the AIS.
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16: Partly cloudy and 18 today, possible shower and 19 tomorrow, then partly cloudy and 21 on Saturday. 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

0: where lowest prices are just the beginning.
1: They are just the beginning.
0: G'day. Welcome to the day and the show, wherever you're joining us, across the capital or around Australia, on the No Nonsense News podcast.
1: Yeah, there's no nonsense here.
0: Straight into it.
1: Straight into it. Because Bunnings, they're hoping that their newest mystery... Sorry. That was my computer saying good morning.
0: Everyone stop.
1: I don't know what just happened.
0: Will Reese. It's live, everybody.
1: My computer was like, good morning. And I thought someone was talking to me over my shoulder.
0: What do you have open? Because my computer doesn't say good morning.
1: No, it was, I don't know what played. I've got about 25 tabs open and it could have been any one of them.
0: So it's not your computer saying good morning. It was something, you're visiting a site.
1: Yeah.
0: That says good morning. Well, I like that.
1: Yeah, we need more of those sites. Bunnings should do that.
0: Do you have any AI assistance in your life that you're using?
1: No, I don't. I use ChatGPT on my phone. Not allowed to use it on my computer.
0: Oh, is it blocked on our computers?
1: Yeah.
0: Copilot. That's good to go.
1: That is good to go.
0: All right. No flirtatious relationships in our workplace with AI assistants.
1: Back to Bunnings.
0: Good morning.
1: Good morning.
0: All we have here, there's no chance of flirtation with, because this is what people are doing now. They're having, you know, emotional or mental relationships with their AI assistants. But as long as the most flirtatious we have here is good morning, that's not going to be anything to concern ourselves with.
1: No.
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1: Back to Bunnings. There's a mystery box that is set to spark a new trend, according to Bunnings.
0: Well, I like a mystery box.
1: Yeah, everyone does love a mystery box at the moment, where you buy the box, you don't know exactly what's in it.
0: You've got to remember, it's no different to footy cards back in the day.
1: Or Pokemon cards.
0: You didn't collect the footy cards.

0: cards.
1: No, absolutely
0: you,
1: not.
0: You didn't.
1: What mystery did I have as a kid? I don't know. I can't actually think of one. But, you know, like the boo-boos were the latest one that went bananas as a mystery box.
0: Because I hear people say, oh, it's this newfangled thing. No,
1: it's not. It's been around for a long time.
0: It's been around for 100 years. It started with a baseball card on the streets of New York and it grew to, you know, just people opening a packet of not knowing what's in it and some chewing gum.
1: I know what it was for
0: generations.
1: There was a dog you could buy and then you had to pretty much perform a C-section on it. So you it was just Velcro, but you un-Velcroed the tummy of the dog and you didn't know how many puppies were going to be in there.
0: That's what's wrong with our medical system in 2026.
1: We just need Velcro.
0: No, a generation was brought up thinking that a C-section was performed by just going and we're done.
1: I was Devo though, because my dog that I had only had one puppy. I'm like, what kind of joke is this?
0: Oh, shortchanged. So what?
1: They could have been up to like six.
0: So the size of the litter varied. Mm, that was the mystery.
1: That was the mystery.
0: Not that you were getting a puppy, that if you were just getting shortchanged on your toy dog.
1: Yes.
0: Oh, okay.
1: Anyway, you won't be shortchanged at Bunnings. They've got this new mystery box. And I think they're a little late on the game because it says they're taking their cue from the popular gibbets, which are the shoe charms that go on your Crocs.
0: Yes.
1: And they've created shoe charms. So it's a $2 mystery box shoe charm. There's five that you could potentially find in your mystery box.
0: Oh, is it that bear that tries to help me when I go on the Bunnings website?
1: There's not the bear. I'd like the bear. Mm. No, there's the bucket. There's just the hammer symbol. Mm. There's the Bunnings warehouse in a shape of a house symbol. Mm. There's a Bunnings trade jumper.
0: Mm-hmm.
1: And there's a hat. None of which I would want to wear on my Crocs. And also, Crocs are not appropriate shoes when you are building.
0: Or even for DIY activities.
1: There's no such thing as steel-capped Crocs.
0: Hang on, let's stop and think. Okay, there's appropriate and then there's real world. Now, work site's one thing, right? So the trade end, if you go on there...
1: These are all trade symbols, you know?
0: Sure. But if you're Australian and you're doing some work around the house...
1: Mm.
0: I mean, putting a pair of Crocs on is a step up from wearing a pair of thongs, so really...
1: I agree with you, but I don't think it should be encouraged.
0: Well, I don't think any of these gibbets
1: are encouraging
0: us. If I was waiting for the limited edition gold, you know...
1: Oh, there is it. There is a snack.
0: One we're in.
1: There's a sausage sandwich one.
0: Now I have to get them all until I get the snag in a bit of bread. Hey, in a couple of hours, we're kicking off the Nothing But 90s countdown.
1: Mm.
0: I don't know if this is going to be in there, but we can't wait for some 90s then, so let's have some now to start the show. Steal My Sunshine. Love this.
1: Nice.
0: Rod and Gabby on Hit 104.7. Let's go.
2: Hey, Matt.
3: Yeah, Sam.
2: Hey, you talked to Mark lately?
3: I haven't really talked to him, but he looks pretty down.
2: He looks pretty down. Yeah, well, maybe we should cheer him up then.
3: What do you suppose we should do?
2: Well...

0: Chip, come here, come here, come here.
1: Wow, look at her.
0: I know.
1: Man, I've never seen Sharon look so bad before.
0: I did once before, but this is pretty bad.
1: Yeah, what do you think she got up to last night?

0: 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By the way, if you're thinking, gee, it feels more recent than that, it only would just scrape in 1999.
1: Oh.
0: Still qualify, still could be in there, but will it be?
1: I don't question it anymore. I feel like I don't know what time is.
0: No. To me, 99 was certainly 5 to 6 years ago.
1: Yes.
0: I wish I was exaggerating. 12 minutes past 6 o'clock, top this afternoon, 18. 2 degrees, bloody fresh morning. Certainly the freshest we've had for a bit. I turn away from the microphone to look at the sunrise. And there is a beautiful orange hue on the horizon. We're going to have sunrise in about 15, 20 minutes. It's going to be a beautiful start to another day in the greatest city in the world. $10,000. We're going to play for that in minutes. Stand by 13, 10, 60. Rod and Gabby's $10,000 Alpha Bucks is coming up.
1: Toby Maguire, best ex ever.
0: Remember when he became Spider-Man and Michael Bublé did the song?
1: I had forgotten about this, probably for good reason.
0: It's the best version ever. Catches thieves just like flies.
1: Look out, here it's comes Spider-Man.
0: And then you're into it. The lounge version of Spider-Man.
1: We all needed that. We didn't know it. Listen, buddy. Toby Maguire.
0: The worst Spider-Man, and now he's the best ex.
1: Best ex. Oh,
0: he wasn't a bad Spider-Man.
1: Like, he wasn't bad, but...
0: We've had so many good Spider-Men since.
1: Exactly.
0: And before.
1: Exactly.
0: Making him the worst.
1: Well, he was the worst, but he wasn't bad. You
0: he
1: know
0: was
1: what I mean?
0: The
1: They're
0: worst
1: all good.
0: Of a great bunch.
1: Exactly. That's what you want. If you're going to be the worst, at least make it of a good bunch.
0: Yeah.
1: I think. So he used to be married to Jennifer Meyer, who is a celebrity jewellery designer. Their divorce was only just finalised like weeks ago. It took them a while. You know how sometimes celebrities just take their time finalising these things?
0: More or busy.
1: Yeah, exactly. But it wasn't because they had bad blood. Like, it wasn't because they were fighting it out in the courts because they were hating on each other or anything like that. As proven by the fact that he didn't just attend his ex-wife's wedding on the weekend. He officiated it. He was the celebrant for his ex-wife's wedding, who he's divorced to, only just finalised. Does it help that she married a billionaire? Maybe.
0: Right. Okay. Okay. This just in. Tobey Maguire's next film, the funding's just been greenlit.
1: It's been greenlit. Is it a new Spider-Man?
0: It's whatever he wants. He has a new best mate, a new bromance with a dude who is a billionaire.
1: Yep.
0: So if he wants to be Spider-Man, he can do whatever he wants.
1: Can you imagine that, though, officiating your ex's wedding? You're friends with some of your exes, so maybe.
0: I performed a reading in the church at my ex's wedding.
1: Did you?
0: Yeah, I don't know why I'm amazed by the Tobey Maguire story. I didn't officiate it. But no, I got up and I did a reading. What's that beautiful church there in Manuka? A beautiful big Manuka church.
1: The cathedral?
0: Yeah. Yep, I was in there. And
1: how did that come about?
0: I walked up there and I read from the Bible.
1: How were you asked to do it?
0: Would you like to do a reading?
1: But in the lead up to that, like, were you besties?
0: Yeah, she's one of my dearest friends ever. Yeah.
1: Okay.
0: Yeah.
1: I guess it makes sense.
0: Yes. So
1: checks out.
0: What I'm hearing, based on the Tobey Maguire is the best ex ever.
1: Your second
0: I'm
1: best.
0: A close second. Didn't officiate the whole wedding, but you know.
1: But you were there. Rod and Gabby.
0: Coming up with Rod and Gabby. Let's go. $10,000. Who wants it? 13, 10, 60. You answer 10 questions in 30 seconds. We know it's doable because it's only weeks ago that it happened. So many close calls and then bang. And we've given away $10,000 already. And guess what? There's another 20 on the line today. The first 10 could be yours. 13, 10, 60. We're about to play it right at work.
2: 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Call 13, 10, 60 now to play Rod and Gabby's $10,000 Alpha Bucks. The Ruse Club, Melbourne Cup Day, shown live and loud. 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

0: King Flip, Bet on Fire, 23 past 6 on Hit 104.7's Rod and Gabby for Brekkie. A couple of degrees right now. Beautiful sunrise cracking over the greatest city in the world. 18 our top this afternoon. Beautiful spring day. Canberra Capitals co-captain Issa Brancatisano is going to be joining us on the show just over half an hour from now. And then, of course, at the AIS Arena, the Bendigo Spirit are coming in, to town for our season opener Saturday afternoon. We get the campaign underway for our Canberra Capitals. ACT opposition leader Mark Parton's going to drop in. We haven't seen Pardo for a little while. He had an incident on a bus. I don't know whether or not he is acting cool about it or he was offended by it. He took this selfie video and it's on Instagram moments after the incident.
1: Now I feel old. It's the first time in my life that a passenger has insisted that they give up their seat for me to sit in the elderly spot.
2: Oh, no. Like, you'd be like, I'm really grateful for a seat, but that's offensive.
0: But we're in a spot now as a society where if we give up the seat, if we do the right thing, are we offending the youngsters like Pardo? Let's go to Gordon. Good morning, Sky.
3: Morning.
0: Have you ever given your seat up for an older member? I don't even want to say. I'm not talking about Mark Parton. Generally, an older member of the community on public transport. Have you ever done that?
3: Definitely.
0: And does
2: it... What age do we cut it off? Like, when you see someone, at what age would you give up your seat?
3: Anything older than me, really.
2: Oh, that's a good rule to live
0: and
2: by.
0: And you sound sprightly. You sound very young.
3: Well, I'm not that young. I'm 35.
0: This is bad news for Pardo. You'd be giving your seat up for Mark Parton. $10,000. Would you like to play for that?
3: Yes, please.
0: Let's do it. Simple as ABC. Rod and Gabby's $10,000

0: 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Melbourne Cup Day shown live and loud. 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
1: Put the money in my hand right now.
2: Ardo's on after 7.30, by the way. Right now, $10,000, 30 seconds. It's just been wound up on the clock here. And if Sky from Gordon can get 10 out of 10, we give it away. Sky, the rules are you just have to take, we have to take the first answer. You can't use the same answer twice. If you don't know an answer, say pass. We'll come back if there's time. And your time starts at the end of Gabby's first question. This round, every answer needs to begin with the letter K for kapow. K for kapow.
3: Kapow.
2: All right. Are you ready?
3: Yep.
4: All right, timer starts at the end of this first question. Name something sharp.
3: Katana blade.
4: A capital city.
3: Puff.
4: A type of bird.
3: Cockatoo.
4: A five
3: letter. Kookaburra.
4: A five letter word.
3: Cools.
4: A drink.
3: Pass.
4: A verb.
3: A cockatoo. Kookaburra.
4: A sport.
3: cricket.
2: We're out. We're out. The wheels got rattling early. And then they came off.
4: It was a verb, not a bird, for the second one there.
3: A verb, okay.
4: It must have been a little mishearing. But when you said kookaburra and then... Sorry, cockatoo and then kookaburra for the bird earlier. Unfortunately, we do have to take your first answer. So cockatoo is a C.
2: Cockatoo's a C.
4: Yeah.
2: Right, okay.
4: But you did pass on a capital city, which could have been Kathmandu or Kuala Lumpur.
2: Kuala Lumpur.
4: Or Kabul. Mm-hmm. And a drink, kombucha. Or Kahlua.
2: Kool-Aid.
4: Kool-Aid.
2: Starts with a K.
4: Yeah.
2: Not to worry, Sky. What do we have for Sky having a go?
4: We have... a double pass to Street Fighter, so you get to go check that out in the cinemas. It's actually out today.
3: Oh, cool.
4: Yeah,
2: awesome. I can't wait to see that.
4: It looks amazing.
2: Sky, have an amazing day. Stay there. We'll put you back to Knowlesy and get you those tickets.
3: Thank you.
0: Let's go. Coming up with Rod and Gabby.
2: All right, DIY plane construction seems like a great idea.
4: No, it doesn't.
2: Oh, actually, that's probably where things came unstuck straight out of the gate.
4: Literally unstuck.
2: No, well, maybe.
4: Maybe.
2: Maybe this is a story where nothing goes wrong and it's just I constructed the plane and things couldn't have gone better. But if you're guessing why we're covering it, you probably know the answer to what happened next. And a new Pick the Riff. More cash for you in the next 10 minutes.
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0: morning, I'm Aidan Becerra. There's calls for a crackdown on poor sentencing outcomes in the Territory after a teenage boy escaped jail time over a sexual assault last year. The Canberra Liberals will move a motion in the Assembly next week calling for new laws that allow the Attorney-General to instruct the DPP to appeal an inadequate sentence. MLA Chaka Barry says there also needs to be a broader review of sentencing laws.
1: To ensure that sentencing outcomes balances victims' rights, but also reflects community expectation and also balances the rights of the offender as well.
0: The government will have another shot at passing legislation that would cut private health insurance rebates for older Aussies to help pay for aged care. That's after the Greens and One Nation joined the coalition in blocking the bill yesterday. Finance Minister Katie Gallagher says they've created a big budget black hole.
2: You are denying $3 billion injection into the aged care system.
0: The effectiveness of controlled activity orders will be the focus of a public hearing at the Assembly today. It's part of an inquiry looking at the powers used to take action against ACT landholders who fail to maintain or use their sites, like exactly what's happening at Big Splash. ACT Greens Deputy Leader Andrew Braddock says the government needs to step up.
3: Community facilities are shut, they're fenced off, and the community are the ones who are losing as a result of that. We need a government that stands up and enforces its lease conditions to ensure that these properties are actually being utilised for the benefit of the Canberra community.
0: An economic summit today is hoping to find ways to grow the ACT's economy. The Canberra Business Chamber will host a range of local and international speakers to share their insights. CEO Craig Harford says the private sector is key to growth.
4: Really, the key to the future prosperity of the ACT is growth in the private sector. We've really got to get things humming. We've got to get more businesses operating here.
0: And the private conversations of hundreds of thousands of Aussie children are up for sale as an AI chatbot app goes bankrupt. The Nine Papers report Disney has agreed to pay nearly $29 million for a license to Character AI's technology. Assets like user accounts and messages will remain open to rival bidders until November 21.
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0: Tom Starling has announced he's departing from the Raiders, with reports he'll join the St. Helens Football Club in the UK. The star hooker taking to social media, thanking the Green Machine for the opportunity to live out his childhood dream for the past 8 years. And there was plenty of scrambling by clubs last night as the AFL trade period wrapped up. The Bombers managed to secure a deal to get defender Kitty Coleman from the Lions, while Luke Pedler crossed over from the Crows to Port, and the Eagles picked up Trent Rivers and Jack Viney from the Ds. But Nick Murray remains at Adelaide after a trade with the Kangaroos fell through. Crows list boss Jared Roughead says they're content with the results.
6: We're pumped that, you know, Nick Murray stays with us and he's going to be part of our backline in the future.
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0: Partly cloudy and 18 today, possible shower and 19 tomorrow, then partly cloudy and 21 on Saturday. 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
9: We should start the show. I mean, it's been going for a while, but we should start it more regularly with the anthem.
10: I don't know.
9: And a flag-raising ceremony.
10: It's a lot. Every day.
9: Every morning.
10: Although, we used to raise the flag at primary school. And I used to love that duty. And then, like, you'd either be the flag doer or the bell ringer.
9: Oh, the bell ringer.
10: Yeah, we had a bell ringer as well. That was fun. Mm-hmm. Back before bells were electronic and digital. We had a physical bell. You'd pull the string. It'd be like, ding, ding. It's great.
9: I can only...
10: God, I feel old.
9: I can only call you young Gabby for so long before you start talking about, yes, the time I would walk through the schoolyard with a bell yelling, hear ye, hear ye.
10: Lunchtime.
9: Let lunchtime commence.
10: No, it was a big bell on like a big frame and you'd pull the string. That's even worse, isn't it?
9: I went to school on a ship. And we would sail the seven seas. That's how I got my education. And then we invaded a country. I mean, honestly.
10: Maybe Buckendall was just behind the times.
9: Maybe you're 200 years old. No, the national anthem is playing because it will play this evening with our guys against Nolsey's guys. Producer Nolsey, good morning. You excited?
11: Good morning.
9: You excited about

0: this Rugby League World Cup tonight?
1: Sure.
2: Hold on. Is your husband excited about the game tonight?
1: Probably. I don't know. Oh. Yeah, you'd think so. But I like that there's a lot of really good players who they play in the NRL, and it turns out they're New Zealanders. So that's a nice surprise.
0: Yes. Kalyn Ponga is a pretty handy handy Kiwi.
1: Yeah.
0: Amongst you're all very handy. Kiwis always do well. That said, you know, Australia has dominated the Rugby League World Cups historically. But understandably, you guys are the ones that are going to be the biggest challenge. And I imagine that it was scheduled this way, not a wacky draw. We play one another to open the tournament tonight. So we go...
2: Create a bit of buzz.
0: Well, when the season's over, and you go, well, what are we going to do now? We've got to wait for the tennis. I know cricket's always on, but cricket's always on. But we're getting some bonus footy. This is good.
1: Sure. Well, actually, no. Yeah, bonus footy in my household just means more alone time, I guess. So
0: bit of you time that's valuable. Or it's obviously really sad, but I won't delve into it right now as we celebrate the Rugby League World Cup, Rugby Union World Cup. So much to talk about. That's next year. But these, if there's one thing you can say about the promotions and you know marketing media team at the ARL. It's a bit of a long time for them too because they've clearly been very quiet for a little while.
2: The ARL?
0: The Australian Rugby League oversee the NRL, blah, blah, blah. Anyway, the guys who should have said, hey, the Rugby League World Cup's on, I don't know that they told a lot of people, but it's on.
1: No.
2: We were quite surprised when it popped up with for us and we should be in the know.
0: Yes.
2: So but you're right.
0: Well, how many Raiders do we have in there? We don't.
1: We don't have any Raiders
2: have
1: in
2: shadow
1: there.
2: Player,
1: we've got
2: right?
1: Ethan Strange as a shadow player, but
0: you're deaf off the bench.
1: Not playing.
0: All right. All right, a mediocre response to the big news that Rugby League World Cup kicks off tonight, Australia versus New Zealand. We're going to play for cash in Pick the Riff in just a second. And just in case you're thinking about building your own plane, let's check in with how that might go with a real world case study.
2: And it's not the Red Bull jump off a plank into the water kind of plane.
0: No.
2: That's what I imagine when you say make your own plane.
0: No, go really high plane.
2: Mm.
0: Fly fast plane.
3: 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And now it's time for another song from Gabby's iPod Shuffle.

0: 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Even Stephen Zero, a freshest day for a little bit. 18 beautiful sunny degrees this afternoon and a beautiful sunrise over the greatest city in the world. And thanks to Domain Computers, home of the biggest range of filaments and 3D printers in Canberra. It is on 8:30 this morning. We start the 90 greatest songs in the history of the world. 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Go and don't go. Get ready. Stay.
1: Don't go anywhere.
0: And we're going to start that countdown.
1: Yeah, we've already, the countdown's set.
0: Well, you voted for it.
1: Yeah.
0: And then it's going to go. So get ready. Can't wait for that this morning. Big show. Fantastic guests joining us. Canberra Capitals co-captain Iza Brancatisano joining us. ACT opposition leader Mark Parton's going to be dropping in after an incident on a bus. And cash for you in minutes. Can you pick the riff? In the meantime, Nolsey, good morning.
2: Good morning.
1: Oh, because it's DIY. that took me a second. Do not go to Bunnings and DIY yourself an aeroplane. Is that the message we've got this morning?
2: Yeah, I would say so. So a pilot in WA, experienced pilot, he has narrowly escaped death because he crash-landed his plane in a paddock and he did build it himself.
0: Bunnings are absolutely wanting to distance themselves from the story. It's got nothing to do with Bunnings.
1: I'm sure he had to get supplies somewhere. But the fact that he's a pilot gives me a little more confidence.
2: I think that's like amateur pilot. I don't think he's a professional pilot. Yeah, but he's had 35 years of flying experience.
0: He's pilot enough. It's like just because you can build a plane doesn't make you a pilot. Be like me building a plane and going, well, I built it myself so legally I can fly. No, you're still taking off into, you know, airspace. Mm, there's other things up there. You need to have some qualifications, which he must have.
2: I'm sure he does. Also, the plane, he didn't just build it and then take it for a test run and it crashed. Mm. It has been around for 30 years. He built it almost 30 years ago. Well,
0: there's another part of the problem.
2: But it's all unraveled because now he's crashed it.
0: It's amazing these planes, though, because us normies, we don't know anything about plane construction, whether or not you can build the thing or you're a pilot or whatever.
1: I'm sure YouTube will teach us.
0: A lot of people, and you know what, probably, if I search up how to build a plane, it'd be on there, there's no question, and it's step by step, and there'd be this guy or some other guy somewhere building their plane, copy this guy's and you're going to have a plane. Mm. But I remember flying from Townsville across to Palm Island once up there in North Queensland. And I looked at the door and I've gone, that's a lot of gaffer tape. And then a week later on the front page of the Townsville Bulletin, which plane's door ripped off mid-flight, but the very plane I was on.
1: Oh, my God. It happened to me one time when I did skydiving here, just over near the Mint is where we landed on that big field.
0: Yes.
1: And it was like a charity skydive about, I don't know, 15, 20 years ago.
0: Mm-hmm.
1: And we were in the plane. And I'm looking around and literally the entire interior of this plane was held together by gaffer tape.
0: Well, it's a fantastic product.
1: And I was like, thank God I'm jumping out of this thing.
0: Yeah.
1: Because I don't want to see it land.
0: That if you are going to be on a plane held together by gaffer tape.

0: It is to skydive.
1: Yeah.
2: It's Rod and Gabby's Pick the Riff. 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
0: Let's do this. Cash, $50 for you if you can identify a new snippet of a riff today. This is a new song. And if you know what snong this is by title and artist, an easy pineapple to start your Thursday. Take a listen.
1: Oh, God, it sounds familiar.
0: If you know what it is, 13, 10, 60, 50 bucks cash for you next.
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4: A clear run from Eaglehawk through to Collector northbound via the Federal Highway taking 26 minutes. Into Fishwick, Newman Crescent affected today in both directions with ongoing works from Waller Road to Wilmot Street. And looking around the airport, a bit of light activity building around Madura, Pialago and Fairburn Avenues approaching the airport entry. Northbourne Avenue will be closed between Vernon Circle and Bowery Drive from 8 p.m. October 16 to 6 a.m. October 19. Detours in place, search Build for CBR. 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

0: Cat's Eye, Animals, 7 to 7 on Hit 104.7. It's Rod and Gabby going for 18 later on. Even Stephen, 0 right now. Beautiful sunrise and 10 grand. We've done it once. We'll do it again this morning at 8.15 with Rod and Gabby's $10,000 Alpha Bucks. Win that with us. I've had a jingle sitting here in front of me for months as I just sit and wait and hope I'll get to use it again. And you said to me, I don't see how you'll ever get to use it. Don't keep it. You don't need it.
1: Which one is it? I would have told you to get rid of that. There's always new Tim Tams coming out.
0: Undercover Tim Tam Hunter, Baby Wears back on the case. But what's he looking for and what could we find as the most famous test market in Australia? We see things before the rest of the nation. So there's no guarantees next, but there is a new Tim Tam and there is a Tim Tam Hunter on the case with us in the next 10 minutes.
1: How exciting. QR licenses.
0: What's a QR license?
1: I don't actually fully understand it.
0: QR code. Every time I try to watch a streaming service on my TV, a QR code comes up.
1: Oh, you're so annoying.
0: It's better than punching something into the thing.
1: It's a very good point. Like typing in your full email address and password on a TV remote, it reminds me of having a 3315 back in the day and having to like hit 2-3 times to get a C or whatever. It's really annoying.
0: If you're a real tech head, get ready for the coverage in this next bit. It's better than punching a thing into the thing.
1: It's better than 3310.
0: I had to press 2 multiple times. Anyway, QR licenses are a thing now. How do they work? Damned if we know, but let's see what they are.
1: So a trial is being brought out in New South Wales and then supposedly it is going to be opted nationwide. But they said that about the digital license and we still don't have that in Canberra. They've had that in New South Wales for quite some time now.
0: Yeah, right. Are we still in the... I've just moved back into across the border, so I'm going to switch to an ACT license in a minute.
1: Yeah, and it's still just a physical one.
0: Still a piece of plastic.
1: I think so. Yeah. I don't think you can get the digital version as of yet.
0: 131060 if you've got a digital ACT license.
1: Yeah. But anyway, so they might just skip digital license and go straight to the QR code. So it's supposedly going to protect Aussies' privacy by replacing digital licenses or ID cards with a QR code. So it keeps personal details private. So when you are trying to get into a club or

0: or a pub or whatever, they scan the QR code and it tells them the details they need to know. Mm-hmm. But it doesn't necessarily divulge information that they don't need to know, such as your address or your driver's license number.
1: Oh, that's super smart.
0: Things like that, so that your identity can't be stolen
1: right.
0: in those circumstances.
1: So there would be levels or tiers of access, and if you're a venue yeah. operator who just needs to validate someone's or verify age. Someone's age, you would have a scanner that's only cleared to, you know, level two or whatever, or level one.
0: Yes. So it is the thing that confuses me, though, is trying to protect our online privacy by using an online tool.
1: Yeah.
0: That's where I get confused.
1: Yeah, and the Wi-Fi's down at the venue and the scanner doesn't
0: or
1: work.
0: Or something.
1: Yeah, my phone goes flat, I drop it in the toilet. Yes, it is an ongoing problem, particularly when a lot of us are using virtual wallets now.
0: Yeah.
1: And if your phone...
0: And with the AI apocalypse on its way...
1: I was just worried about losing my wallet. But you're right, the AI apocalypse is also a problem. Let's go. Coming up with Rod and Gabby. We are handing the keys to the castle to the AI by having it all, you're right.
0: Online.
1: I want to store it in a shoebox under my bed.
0: Yeah, the AI can't get it there.
1: Till it takes control of the robots. Anyway, the Tim Tam Hunter story is going to be much more fun. He's hoping. And Canberra Capital's co-captain Iza Brancatesano is joining us in the countdown to the season kicking off at AIS Arena Saturday afternoon. Bendigo Spirit, bad news for you. We're all fired up and ready to go. She joins us next.
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16: Yuma and good morning, I'm Hayden Becerra. Peer workers with lived mental health experience will be able to guide recovery thanks to a new program launched by Canberra Health Services. Workers will work within the adult inpatient mental health wards using their lived experience as models of hope and recovery. Lived Experience Director Genevieve Whitlam says it's a big step for mental health in Canberra.
17: This is just a really, really positive step forward for mental health, public mental health services within the ACT. We're really excited to see the impact and the positive benefits that this flows forward onto the consumers that access our services.
16: Australian gas producers could soon be forced to set aside up to 20% of their exports for domestic use under a plan to boost local supplies and bring down energy prices. From 2028, companies exporting gas from the East Coast would have to set aside some of that produce for Aussie homes and businesses. Canberra's housing market is performing better than other capital cities, but it's not all good news. New data from Cotality today showing a nationwide slowdown of the market, with Canberra sales remaining much the same. However, Head of Research Jared Berg says houses remain on the market for longer.
18: It actually has one of the highest levels compared to some of the markets around the country, sitting at about 50 days in the September quarter. But we are seeing this larger lift in some of the other markets.
16: The childcare regulator says it's looking into whether regulatory action should be considered after 2 5-year-old children left a Dixon childcare centre on Monday without anyone knowing. The regulator says Northside Community Services has put in additional resourcing and compliance since it happened, and it's assessing all the details to see if the matter needs further investigation. And Pope Leo continues to rest up after having surgery to remove a cancerous growth on his lung. The Vatican says it was expecting that diagnosis and the procedure went to plan. Dr. Cedric Rutland is the head of America's Lung Association. He's told Fox News he suspects it was a stage 2 or lower growth.
19: Because generally speaking, when you have a stage 3 cancer, that's when you start thinking about chemotherapy, radiation, immunotherapies and things of that sort.
14: Live music, specials and more this Cup Day at Belconnen Labour Club.
16: It was a narrow win for the New Zealand Breakers at the AIS last night, beating the Sydney Kings by a single point in round 5 of the NBL's Ignite Cup. And the Rugby League World Cup kicks off tonight with Australia playing New Zealand. Raiders captain Joe Tarpany will represent the Kiwis, while Atta Mariotta getting the call up for Samoa.
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16: Partly cloudy and 18 today, possible shower and 19 tomorrow, then partly cloudy and 21 on Saturday. 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
21: G'day, g'day. Beautiful sunrise over the greatest city in the world. Good to have you on board for another one. We'll catch up with Izza Brancatisano, our co-captain for the Canberra Capitals, with the campaign beginning 2026/2027.
0: Yeah, it's interesting that they play over Christmas, hey? Like,
21: oh, thank goodness they do.
0: I know.
21: I mean,
0: it's all
21: selfishly.
0: We need something.
21: Absolutely.
0: Summer sport.
21: Well, yeah, we need basketball, and then we get tennis. I don't know where how good she is at tennis. There was Maddie Brancatisano who played for Richmond in the AFLW. I know that she's got a very athletic sister who is successful in basketball as well. We'll find out when we speak with Izza. She's going to join us. AIS Arena, the Bendigo Spirit are coming to town. The season kicks off tonight, I think. And, of course, our campaign begins on Saturday at home. Saturday, 3 p.m. start. Baby Wes, g'day.
22: Hey, good morning.
21: You have had great success with the different challenges you've been given over, you know, over the time.
22: Yeah, I'm famously very good at getting them done.
21: Yes. But there's one that people have loved because we're all in it together, you know what I mean? Like you are leading us as a community when you're given this one. And today, for the first time in a long time, you're back. The Tim Tam Hunter hat goes back on.
0: it's time to hunt down some Tim Tams because there is a new flavour that's hitting the shelves.
1: Ooh, what's the flavour?
0: I feel like...

0: they're kind of marketing this one to be a Christmas flavour. However, they're saying once it's gone, because it's limited edition. So if people love it that much, it might be gone before Christmas even gets here.
1: So hang on, guessing game for a second. What could a Christmas flavour be? I think...
2: Christmas pudding.
0: Ew.
1: Nice, fantastic.
2: Candy cane.
0: Like sultanas in a Tim Tam. Yeah.
1: A little bit of mint there with the candy cane.
2: Yeah, candy cane.
1: Where choc mint would be great.
0: They just came out with a choc mint Tim Tam not long ago, so I don't think...
2: That's why it'd be so doable.
0: Oh, right, they've changed the packaging.
2: They're just like chucking the extra stuff in there.
1: Gingerbread. A gingerbread Tim Tam.
0: That's what it is.
2: Oh!
1: Is it?
0: You got it right.
1: Yes!
0: Yes! So it's milk chocolate coating a spiced gingerbread cream center.
1: Let's go.
0: And I'm assuming gingerbread.
2: That would be
0: biscuit.
2: So good too.
1: Yes. Will be so good.
2: Imagine dipping that into some milk, some warm milk.
1: Oh yes.
0: Gross.
2: Oh my God.
0: What? I hate ginger.
2: What?
1: Have a gingerbread.
0: I hate ginger in any form, including gingerbread.
1: Really?
0: I'll eat the lollies off a gingerbread house, but I will not touch that disgusting construction of ginger.
1: Let's not pretend in a gingerbread house versus a Smartie challenge. The gingerbread always comes off second best. That is true. Because the Smarties are also coated in a little bit of whatever that thing is that...
0: The icing.
1: Yeah.
0: The construction icing.
1: Yeah, but if you get the pack, you know, the gingerbread pack, that just comes pre-mixed like in a bag.
0: Mm.
1: And the sugar just keeps it fine. You know, it's ready to go. Could have been boxed up a year and a half ago.
2: Yeah.
1: Okay. Anyway, so what are we looking for?
0: Gingerbread Tim Tams.
2: Gingerbread Tim Tams.
1: Okay.
2: Yeah.
1: Okay.
0: And it's pretty cute, though. On the packaging, they have like a little gingerbread man next to the Tim Tam like logo.
1: The world's most famous gingerbread man, Gingy, from Shrek. Is he
0: the world's most famous?
2: Yeah.
1: Who's more famous?
2: Who else?
0: Well, what about the gingerbread man that runs as fast as he can?
2: Who?
0: You can't catch me. I'm the gingerbread man.
2: Nah. Shrek.
1: I think Wes is playing up, but I don't know who that gingerbread man is.
2: No, you know the...
0: The old school nursery rhyme.
1: What does he do?
0: Run, run, as fast as you can. You can't catch me. I'm the gingerbread man.
2: In that scene in Shrek, Lord Farquaad takes his legs and literally, like, sings that to him.
1: Okay, yep.
2: When he's like, not the gumdrop buttons.
1: Right. Okay, a vague memory for some.
2: Is Gingy here? Did you hear that?
1: It was like he was you're right.
2: It's good, right?
0: It was so spot on.
1: Okay.
0: My daughter's obsessed with that nursery rhyme.
1: So.
0: Or whatever it is, kid song.
1: Now, has it specified Coles or Woolies?
0: No, it just says it's going to be on shelves within the following weeks.
1: Okay, and we know that we, as the capital, they often put us first because we're the test market.
0: It'll be $6.
1: Don't worry about that.
2: Who cares?
1: Spare no expense.
0: And that's all it says at this stage. So that's all you've got to go on as the Tim Tam hunter.
2: Awesome. All right.
0: Good luck. Good luck out there.
2: Hey, thank you.
1: Out he goes. But don't do the usual K-Lane. Like, go somewhere.
2: Yeah. I'll go, like, to Coles, Woolies, Aldi until I find it.
1: Aldi's not going to happen.
2: Yeah, all right. But Super Barn.
1: You know about Aldi? They're a...
0: IGA?
1: Just Coles and Woolies, mate. Good luck.
2: Thank you.
1: All right.

0: Hugel, Ultra Nate, moving to the sun at 12 past 7 on Hit 104.7's Rod and Gabby for brekkie. A degree, solitary, refreshing degree with a beautiful sunrise this morning. It's going to be 18 this afternoon, an absolute beauty with 10 grand on the line at a quarter past 8. Rod and Gabby's $10,000 Alpha Bucks. Then you voted for it over the last week at hit1047.com.au. 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
1: Oh, yeah.
0: Cannot wait for Saturday afternoon. We're all going to AIS Arena. The Bendigo Spirit are coming to the AIS Arena. They're the only ones who won't enjoy it because the campaign for the championship season 26-27 kicks off for our Canberra Capitals, and the co-captain Izza Brancatisano joins us. It's nearly here. How's the pre-season and the training and the countdown gone, Izzy? You're ready to go.
2: Good morning. Yes, it's finally here, so glad pre-season's over. We can finally get to start playing.
1: Have you had any pre-season matches? I know, like, there's sometimes friendlies in the lead-up. Have we done any of that?
2: Yes. We had the tip-off, which is, like, the pre-season tournament where you play a couple games, and then we've had a few extra ones since.
1: That's why I thought we were into the season already. I was getting confused.
2: Seen some results and you're like, what's going on here?
1: Yeah.
0: Who has white line fever? Do you? I mean, they're pracky games. Do you get that where you just go too intense just in the warm-ups?
2: Oh, I mean, I feel like everyone's got a little bit of white line fever, but no one's too overboard. It's part of being competitive, right?
0: I got to tell you, of all the professional athletes that come on the show, your Instagram's the best.
2: Really?
0: Are you Black Widow in one of these photos? Is that what we're seeing here? Some cosplay going? Yes?
2: I need to go to my Instagram and sort that out.
0: What was the occasion here? Because you've got the pose, the whole thing. I thought I was looking at a Marvel promo pic here.
2: Oh, that's hilarious. That was a silly Saturday a while ago.
0: Sounds like an awesome Saturday.
1: It does. Also on your Insta, though, it looks like you're reviewing coffees around Canberra.
0: Your coffee game is on point.
1: Yeah, we did Canberra's Best Coffee just a few weeks ago with Jamison getting the award there, Tinker Taylor. Have you tried their coffee?
2: Oh, I have not tried that, but I have seen it. That's right near the physio that I go to.
1: Well, there you go. Which coffee's been your favourite so far?
2: Give it a try. I have liked Margot, but I've been drinking Crew Coffee lately because it's just near us. Canberra's coffee is actually pretty good. I'm from Melbourne, but I've been very impressed with Canberra's coffee.
1: Yeah.
0: As a professional athlete in Melbourne...
1: I'm disappointed you're surprised by that, you know?
2: Well, you know, everyone says Melbourne's coffee's the best, so yeah, I was like... Canberra's doing really well.
0: Yeah, well, that's the question, because people, international guests, they come here, they've heard about Melbourne's coffee.
1: That's true.
0: Born and raised, and now, you know, the capital being your home for a bit. How do we stack up?
2: Very well, actually. Yeah. Very, very well, yes.
0: As a professional athlete from Melbourne, imagine if you were born now and the AFLW pathway existing as it does now, as opposed to when you were a little girl, as it was probably kind of just maybe sort of becoming a thing. Would you have played some AFL?
2: Yes, I think I would have. My younger sister actually plays for Gold Coast.
0: Is that Maddie?
2: Maddie.
0: She played for the Tigers a few years ago, right?
2: Yeah, she did.
0: I wondered if she was, I'm sure all the Brancatisanos are very athletic, but I wondered how close a relation she was. How's she going? Yes. She's playing at the Suns, is she?
2: Yes, she is. They're going very well this season, actually. I think they're around the top four of the ladder.
0: Yeah, fantastic.
2: Yeah, they're having a good season. But, yeah, I probably would have given it a shot, maybe.
0: And so literally those few years difference in age... Because interesting, we saw it with Sam Kerr. There was no pathway for her at a certain age.
1: Yeah.
0: Her brother continued to play, nearly won a Brownlow, picked up premierships with the West Coast Eagles. She had to switch codes. Now, she ended up...

0: being the greatest soccer player in the history of our country. So that was good.
1: it was meant to be.
0: Yeah, but if you were that little bit younger like Maddie, perhaps we wouldn't see you out on the WNBL court playing basketball.
1: Yeah, maybe. Or maybe football was maybe a little bit too physical. Perfect for me.
2: I have a question about that because when I was young, my family was a big basketball family and my sisters played all around New South Wales. Every second weekend we were at a different regional town for them to play in the comp. And as a little sister, I was dragged to every single game. And so I boycotted basketball and I became a dancer. So I was wondering if maybe that's why your little sister is in the AFL, because was it the same story? She was dragged to every basketball game as a kid.
1: She did do basketball from growing up. I've actually got to play a couple of basketball games with her.
2: Oh, cool.
1: But, she started doing both and then footy was for her, so maybe that was why. She was like, I have to be different to the rest of you.
2: Maybe.
0: The idea of playing with siblings is, I mean, you grow up playing with siblings, but actually being, you know, employed by a team. I think when you were little, did you play for the Tigers, the two of you?
1: Yeah. So there's actually four of us.
2: Wow.
1: And I've gotten to put the younger one I just played in the off season with. We've played a fair few times together. And then, the youngest one a few. So, it's so cool.
2: And with basketball growing up, because it's under 12s, under 16s, under whatever. So you do have those times, if you're close siblings, where you do play together, then you play separate, then you play together.
0: But the danger once you get to the highest level is you're ever playing against one another. Have you ever come up against a team where one of the sisters is on the other team?
1: Yes, I have one season.
0: How'd that go? Did you play on one another or you just saw each other at the other end of the court?
1: Just avoided each other and it was very amusing.
0: Very good. Well, we are so excited.
2: Yes.
0: Did you watch the game last night? Did you go to the Kings in town?
1: Yeah, we sure did.
2: How'd it go?
1: It was good. Bakers won. I won, so unfortunate for the Kings, but it was a good game.
0: Yeah.
2: And
0: it's
2: so great to have the men's league in the capital for, at least one game, right?
1: Yes, it is. I think they're coming back as well, but hopefully the Gunners can come back sometime soon.
0: You got that right. And being in the AIS arena, the atmosphere, and obviously the new lighting that Kieran Perkins has put in there and the whole thing, I mean, it just looks fantastic. The atmosphere, that's what you're looking forward to this Saturday, right?
1: Yes, hopefully all those fans that came last night come on Saturday.
2: So absolutely.
0: 100%.
2: If you can do it late night, on a weeknight, you can do it on Sunday too, guys. Get down.
0: Let's go.
1: And 3 o'clock, it's early.
2: Yes.
1: Perfect timing.
0: The sweet spot. Yep. Saturday afternoon sport in the greatest city in the world. Let's go. The Bendigo Spirit are coming here and it's not going to be good news for them. When the Caps begin the campaign, our co-captain is Isabranca Tassano. So good chatting this morning. We can't wait to chat to you through the season and have a win on Saturday.
1: Yes, thank you so much for having me. Appreciate it.
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5: Looking across the capital this morning, a good run around the State Circle for now to Queanbeyan via Canberra Avenue, taking you just under 15 minutes. The Commonwealth Avenue, expect outbound delays expected today with bridge renewal works ongoing. Only one lane open each way over the bridge and through Theodore, the Monero Highway, getting a good run southbound if you're leaving the capital. Drop your bottles and cans to a return point for recycling that makes sense. 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

0: 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A few minutes until news time, 7:30 on Hit 104.7's Rod and Gabby Fabrecchi. Thanks for hanging out. We'll have a top later on of 18. We've got a couple of degrees now. We'll take that. We have a drum roll. We have a drum kit, which you can play a drum roll on. Can we have a go?
1: Yes, please.
0: Can I do a drum roll?
1: Go for it.
0: Oh, I need to turn it on. Sorry for the hum, everybody.
1: I think there's still a hum when we turn it on, isn't there?
0: I think it's better. I think it's not so bad. I think it's less worse. Here we go. No, not yet. Get ready.
1: I'm ready.
0: It's just firing up. There we go. There it's
1: gone. Go, drum roll.
0: Hang on.
1: Oh. It's not the worst I've heard. That's all right. You've just started. You'll get better.
0: Well, luckily, I'm not responsible for playing the drum solo that could win you the very kit. It's happening in the next half an hour thanks to the Back Up the Truck sale at Better Music in Phillips. Stand by for Rod and Gabby's drum roll, please.
1: I've just sent you a video in your email, because there is something that's going a little bit viral that happened at an Olivia Rodrigo concert.
0: Mm-hmm.
1: Now, people are calling it disgusting. Some people are calling it hilarious and very cool.
0: Mm.
1: I'm calling it 2026 version of There's Something About Mary.
0: The because famous hair gel scene, yes, I assume, is what you're referring to.
1: That is exactly what I'm referring to. All so right. If you've never seen Something About Mary, there's a very famous scene where something that's not hair gel was used as hair gel and her hair sticks straight up. So Olivia Rodriguez is on stage. She's on stage and she decides she wants to tie her hair back because she's getting a bit sweaty and a bit hot and she wants to put her hair up in a ponytail. But she wants to use something as hair gel in order to smooth out the strands to put them up in the ponytail and the slick back.
0: All right. Well, you don't want it to look like a mess. All right, here's the video here.
1: Yeah.
0: Oh, she's got a bit of underarm sweat. Yeah. Get that in there.
1: Yuck.
0: What's the problem?
1: What do you mean, what's the problem?
0: It's Olivia Rodrigo.
1: She's using bodily fluid from underarms to slick back her hair.
0: I repeat.
1: Yuck.
0: It's Olivia Rodrigo.
2: Let's go. Coming up with Rod and Gabby.
0: Great guest joining us in a second. He's the leader of the ACT opposition and he had an incident on a bus, I think last week, and he'll join us to tell us whether or not he was acting cool. 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
1: Well, at some point it's going to happen, right?
0: Yeah, but are you ready? Is Pardo ready for this to be that point? We'll find out when he joins us next.
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9: Yuma and good morning, I'm Hayden Becerra. The ACT Director of Public Prosecution's Office has confirmed the DPP will consider appealing against the 18-month suspended sentence given to a teenage boy over a sexual assault last year. It's as the Canberra Liberals plan to move a motion in the Assembly next week calling for a crackdown on poor sentencing outcomes. MLA Chaka Barry says we need new laws that allow the Attorney General to instruct the DPP to appeal an inadequate sentence.
10: We'd also be calling for a broader review and echoing the calls of the AFPA, who have said that there is a systemic issue. Sentencing laws need to be reviewed more broadly.
9: The opposition's making no apologies for blocking a bill that would have boosted aged care funding by winding back the rebates older Aussies receive for private health. Labor will try to pass its controversial legislation again today. National Senate leader Bridget McKenzie has told Nine the government's priorities are wrong.
11: We believe the budget needs to get back under control and Labor does need to cut its spending, but we don't think that pensioners relying on their private health rebates are a targeted group. But unfortunately, under Labor, they were.
9: A public hearing kicks off later this morning for the inquiry into the use of controlled activity orders. It's looking at the powers used to take action against the ACT landholders who failed to maintain or use their sites. ACT Greens Deputy Leader Andrew Braddock says what's happening at Big Splash is a classic example.
12: The deadline is coming up for the 1st of November where the developer said they'll have a family restaurant. Hopefully that's more than a food truck. And so it'll be very interesting to see, does the government actually enforce its rules or do we just see another slap on the wrist?
9: New laws aimed at protecting Aussies from harmful online content will be introduced to Parliament. Labor Minister Anika Wells says the digital duty of care puts the pressure on online platforms to ensure proper guardrails are in place.
13: Harm like tech-facilitated gender-based violence, like pro-terror material, like child sexual abuse material, like death threats and rape threats. Harm that I think we can all agree Parliament needs to protect Australians from.
9: And the Canberra Business Chamber is hosting a summit today looking at how to unlock economic opportunities for Canberra. It's hoped the outcomes can inform a plan to grow the ACT's economy. CEO Greg Harford says the private sector is hurting.
14: The private sector is really struggling here in Canberra at the moment. Private sector job vacancies are down. Things are not going well. Customers are not spending. Governments are not spending either.
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9: The Raiders will farewell Tom Starling after he announced on social media he's departing from the club. The star hooker thanking the club for the past 8 years, saying

0: He never took for granted the privilege of pulling on that jersey. There's reports Starling will take his talents to the UK and join the St. Helens Football Club. And some big moves got across the line before the cutoff in the AFL trade period. Kitty Coleman will arrive at Essendon after 79 games for Brisbane. West Coast has secured Melbourne Premiership duo Jack Viney and Trent Rivers. The D's striking deals with Brisbane and Hawthorn for Will McLaughlin and Brodie Ryan. Luke Pedler moves from the Crows to Port, but Nick Murray remains at Adelaide after failing to get a trade to North Melbourne. Crows list boss Jared Roughead says they're happy to keep him at the club.
1: To North's credit, they kept trying, but yeah, I said from the start of the week that if Jordan Butts leaving, it was going to be very hard to try and entertain an offer that turned our heads.
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0: Partly cloudy and 18 today, possible shower and 19 tomorrow, then partly cloudy and 21 on Saturday. 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
2: 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Rod and Gabby.
4: Beautiful morning in the greatest city in the world. The sun shining. I say this every once in a while because we have so many fantastic guests from across the capital, around the country and around the world joining us. But those that are here will do the drop-in. And I know Mark Parton, leader of the ACT opposition, isn't scheduled for a few more minutes, but I do always have to stop and do a mental check. You just go through the mental Rolodex and think about what I may have said
5: that stopped that him
4: led them
5: in.
4: To maybe not come in.
5: Well, remember last time we were freaking out because of this exact same situation, but he'd just gone into autopilot and started driving the wrong way. And so he was a couple of minutes late.
4: He drove straight to work, didn't he? Yeah. This is the interesting question. He's been very busy on the socials in New Zealand. He was going and inspecting the new stadium they had built over there.
5: Yeah.
4: That we understand.
5: Same mob that had been recruited to visualise it here.
4: Yeah, the same mob that managed the build over there, by the way, led by a Canberran, and had a Canberra office here. They were engaged yesterday to begin the process here. By the way, the official green light hasn't happened. When you're in the opposition...
5: Mm-hmm.
4: Do you, I mean, it's absolutely a tax write-off. You could claim that back as a work expense.
5: Going to New Zealand to check it out?
4: Yeah.
5: Yeah.
4: But can you get the people to pay, like the Chief Minister might? You know what I mean? So he goes on a junket. Here he is. This is great timing. Come on in, mate. Mark Parton, he's in there and straight onto the microphone, mate. We're putting you straight to work.
6: Hey.
4: Good to see you there. We're going to get to this incident on the bus in just a moment. But we're just talking. How was New Zealand? Looked beautiful.
6: It was good. It was a whirlwind trip. I would love to actually go over there as a genuine tourist.
4: So this is our question. Yeah. So you were there and you were researching and speaking with certainly publicans, people who, from an economic point of view, the
5: benefit people, of the stadium.
4: The beneficiaries of the economic growth that's happening around the stadium. Obviously, you claim it back on tax all day. But when the chief goes overseas, we pay for that.
6: Yeah.
4: Do we pay for yours?
6: No. I paid for it out of my own pocket. And don't worry, I had to have an overnight stay in Melbourne on the way back, which was a pain in the backside.
4: And take that, Melbourne.
6: Just because, like, I got into Melbourne at 11 o'clock at night.
4: Yeah.
6: I've dragged my luggage to the budget Ibis, which is like a kilometre and a half.
5: They used to be the Formula Ones, right?
6: And as going there, I'm thinking, I don't reckon the Chief Minister's staying at a budget Ibis in Europe.
4: No.
6: When I got there and they gave me you're in room 304. and the lift isn't working. Yeah, good. Yeah, okay. Yeah, cool.
4: Welcome to Melbourne. Yeah. You're right, that is a chore. Well, I'll be very interested to hear the comparatives because we haven't had an official green light on our stadium going, but since we last spoke, a lot has happened. Mm. Let's see whether or not you could be the Chief Minister at the time that it's actually being built. That's the plan, isn't it?
6: I hope so.
4: All right. 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

0: 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A third of the way to our top of 18 this afternoon. 17 minutes until 8 o'clock. And ACT opposition leader Mark Parton committed to announcing a stadium here on the show first. And then you were beaten to it by the airport group.
1: Yeah, well, I'm really pleased that they've escalated the conversation, you know, and that's what they've done, because, you know, obviously they've come out, as you well know, and said, look, we're happy to acquire that land down by the lake, the Archbishop's residence. We will gift it to the Commonwealth. We will do the feasibility, we will do the design, and then we'll just take it to you. And you know, additionally, like, I've met with Stephen and Michael Thompson and Richard Snow. They're also keen to participate in whatever way they can to drum up some private investment support on it.
0: You've spoken with them. Have you spoken with the Archbishop?
2: His residence. He doesn't live there anymore, though.
0: Does it? Well, this is good. Get him on the phone.
1: My office had a meeting with the Catholic Church back in April to discuss this
2: meeting. Oh.
0: So this is interesting.
2: So I found this really interesting, though, too. Like, when it came out that the airport group wanted to escalate this, right? I was like, is this embarrassing for the government? Because we've been talking about it for so long, and the government continuously say they're just going to make Bruce have a little bit of a facelift, which is not enough, and no one thinks it's enough. So the fact that someone else has come in to try to actually make something happen, it's a bit embarrassing, right?
1: I think it is embarrassing, and I don't fully understand why the Chief Minister has been so hell-bent for the last 2.5 years to say absolutely not in terms of a... And, you know, the Planning Minister, Mr. Steele, in response to the airport announcement, said, oh, we wouldn't rule out a city stadium. Well, you kind of have, Steelo. You kind of been ruling it out for 2.5 years. So at least the conversation's changed.
0: In the government's defence, the bureaucracy that ties one's hands in your caper more than those in the private sector, if you become Chief Minister, that's the gauntlet that you're going to need to run. It is a little bit like trying to run through molasses sometimes, I imagine.
1: Yeah, I think so. I think so. But I also believe that the benefits that would come from a stadium in the city, given that there is going to have to be a sizable amount of money spent anyway on either a meaningful refurb of GIO Stadium, or the other option that the government's put forward is another stadium at what's currently the CIT Bruce site. So if you're going to spend that money, spend it here and actually revamp the city like Christchurch.
2: So you've never actually committed to declaring you're about a city stadium if you do get into government. Are you there yet?
1: Oh, look, I mean, we took it to the election in 2024, and we're continuing to examine these exciting prospects that have been put forward, and I would like to make it happen. But it's not going to happen unless we get federal funding. It's not going to happen unless we actually do, get some private money as well.
2: But you're committed to making it work?
1: Yeah, yeah.
0: Richard and the family and his dear departed old man, incredible contribution to our way of life in the capital. They know how to make a buck.
2: Yeah.
0: And you're not going to make this investment, then donate it, if ultimately there's not a return. It's all good and well that we're going to be better off as a city.

0: But as far as the airport and the investments in the city and those sorts of things, it is obviously of such, I mean, anyone, there's all sorts of armchair experts, us, who can make observations about whether or not it's worth it, whether or not we're going to get a return on this massive investment. I tell you, the one person I'm going to ask, and it's Richard Snow and the airport group. So that question's already answered. Yeah. And so from here, I don't see a world that it that doesn't providing, you know, the Archbishop says, sure, no worries, I'll sell it to you. But even if they don't, this is, they've put their money where their mouths are.
1: They have, yeah.
0: There's no way in on earth, in 5 or 6 years, we don't have a new stadium one way or another.
1: I hope so. I hope so. I'd really like to see it happen.
0: All right, before you go, this happened on a bus. You got off the bus, you pointed the phone at yourself and you captured the moment. I don't know if you were acting cool about it or if, you know, you were just deep down going, oh, my goodness. Take a listen to this from Mark Parton's Instagram.
2: Well, now I feel old. It's the first time in my life that a passenger has insisted that they give up their seat for me to sit in the elderly spot.
3: Yeah. When she offered, I thought there must have been an old person standing next to me. That's what I thought. And I sort of looked around and it's like, oh, you want me to sit down there? And she was insistent and she was delightful. She would have been mid-20s. You know, she was going to work in an office somewhere.
0: What a kind woman.
3: Yeah, but it makes you feel 60 because I am.
0: That's well,
4: so is 60 like the cutoff? Is that the point where we start offering seats?
2: Well, I don't know.
4: Because I thought that's a bit young.
0: Yeah, look, no offence to any 60-odd-year-olds, but if you see me sitting down and you're loitering around, it's a compliment. If you don't offer your seat.
4: Yeah,
3: well, that's, Look, I was, you know, I graciously accepted, but it kind of was one of those moments where I said, yeah, I guess I am old.
0: There's a lot of people commenting here. There's a lot of 60-year-olds going, 60 is still very young. And there's some questions around your hair. Natural colour or not?
3: Of course it's natural. I mean, look at the colour of my eyebrows. I mean,
0: okay. You were blonde the day you were born and you're still blonde now at 60 years old. Congratulations. Well done. Look forward to catching up with you again. Know you're busy and you've run across here from 666, so it's good to see you again. And we'll talk more about a green light. That's what we're waiting for in the stadium.
3: Beautiful. Thanks, guys.
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7: Across the capital this morning, a good run from Eagle Hawk through to Collected northbound via the Federal Highway. Getting busy out of Aranda along Caswell Drive southbound through the Glenlock Interchange. It's building as well for William Hovell Drive westbound, approaching Bell Cotted Way into Higgins, and looking around Canberra Central, getting busy as well for Barry Drive, Marcus Clark Street. ActuAGL is lighting up moments, connecting people and sparking imaginations right across the region. ActuAGL, the energy for around here. 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
7: Here we go. This is our second last chance to find yourself on the standby list to win a brand new drum kit that you can plug headphones into and not destroy the rest of the city, disturb the rest of the household.
8: Yeah, so it's one of those electric drums that sounds amazing through headphones, but it's pretty silent otherwise.
7: It sounds incredible. Ethan the Man Musician, just give us a, I don't know, a thing that you do on drums. There it is. All right, very good. As you've been now playing the drums for a full 7 days, do you feel more confident?
9: Like an expert.
7: Yeah?
9: Yeah.
8: Wait, 7 days in your world, though, is like 7 years of me trying to learn an instrument.
7: It's incredible. When you are...
8: so good.
7: What are you, Prince? What do you call someone who can just...
8: Musical genius. Perfect pitch. No, is that right?
7: Another word. Anyway, I don't have it, so...
9: Someone with a lot of spare time.
7: Yes, and you've done it well. All right, so you're about to play us a drum solo. First person to recognise the song that it's from on 131060 wins $100 to spend at Better Music Phillip, the Back Up the Truck sale, and goes on to the standby list to perhaps win the kit. Take it away, Ethan the Man Musician. This is a new one today. Here we go. Do-do-do-do is what another instrument might do if it was there.
8: I don't know if your additions help or hinder.
7: That's an awesome guitar thing that I just did. All right, 131060, if you know the song that's from, one of the single most famous songs in music history. Woo! That's a huge claim. I'm right there,
8: massive
7: right?
8: Massive claim. Yeah.
7: Absolutely.
9: Huge at a wedding.
7: Give it to us one more time.
8: Doing that tap?
7: Do-do-do-do. No, that's the... What's the little thing you're doing with the...
9: The hi-hat?
7: That's what that is.
8: Oh, Yeah.
7: Gabby's like, there's something wrong with the drum kit.
8: No, I thought Rod was getting into it and tapping the desk.
7: That's what I do. In perfect rhythm. Okay, it's iconic. If you know what it is, 131060, you will win it next.
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11: Gabby's like, what's up, boo?
10: And now it's time for another song.

0: Rod and Gabby's drum roll, please. Let's go to the drum kit now. Play us out, Ethan. Ethan has just heard this song for
1: Never
0: the first time
1: song.
0: With the drums.
1: Yeah.
0: Unbelievable. David Guetta, Akon, and Ethan the Man Musician, live drumming. Do we have to give this drum kit away? It'd be good to keep this in here.
1: I know, I want a live band in here at all times.
2: I would love to keep this drum kit.
0: Yeah, all right. Well, it's a fantastic drum kit. Unfortunately, you could win it. You don't usually start a promo like that. Unfortunately, you could win it. But you do need to identify what the drum riff is that Ethan the Man Musician has been playing this morning. Give it to us one more time, please, mate. Bing, bing, bing. All right, that's helpful, I'm sure.
1: Mm-hmm.
0: Let's go to Nichols. Matt, was my bing, bing, bing helpful?
3: Absolutely right.
0: Very.
3: That's 100% Superstition by Stevie Wonder.
0: Oh, you've gone and that. Well, let's just check whether or not that fits here. It sounds like this. Here comes my bit.
1: Yeah, that's it.
0: You're right, it's exactly the same.
1: Okay. I see what you're trying to do there.
0: We're trying. Like listening to the original version. Matt, are you a drum fan? What are you going to do with this drum kit if you win it tomorrow?
3: I'm going to give it a go, but I might give it to my mate whose son is a fantastic drummer.
1: Oh, great.
0: Fantastic.
1: Has your mate's son got like a full drum kit and maybe an electric one will give you some brownie points because your mate doesn't have to listen?
3: Exactly what I'm thinking.
0: Yeah, you will be the most popular bloke at Christmas if you turn up with this. You've got $100 to spend at the Back Up the Truck sale this Saturday only at Better Music in Phillip. Congratulations and good luck in the draw tomorrow.
3: Thanks, guys.
4: Let's go. Coming up with Rod and Gabby.
0: Stevie Wonder. Beautiful work once again, Ethan the Man Musician. What are you going to play tomorrow?
2: Who knows?
0: Ooh, well, correct answer.
2: Not me.
1: Well, I think I'm going to play.
0: I thought I might have got him. Could have helped us all out. All right, it's bang on 8 o'clock. We better go see what Hayden's doing in the news. Then $10,000 with Rod and Gabby's $10,000 Alpha Bucks. You've got some. I mean, when I say big news, you're having a baby, so that's the biggest news of the year. Where does this next update rank, though?
1: Well, I've definitely taken my relationship with my husband to the next level. And after 10 years of being together, the next level's pretty high.
0: So think about what the level might be and see whether or not this is suitable for broadcast next on Hit 104.7. It's going to
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17: Yuma and good morning, I'm Hayden Becerra. A new peer pathway program has been launched by Canberra Health Services today, seeing workers share their lived experiences with mental health. They'll be embedded in the adult mental health wards, helping promote recovery and hope to those accessing the service. Director of Lived Experience, Genevieve Whitland, says it's an evidence-based model.
18: So this is based off a model in New South Wales known as Peer Supported Transfer of Care that has been independently evaluated and shown to have very positive outcomes in terms of consumer recovery outcomes.
17: The opposition is making no apologies for blocking a bill that would have boosted aged care funding by winding back the rebates older Aussies receive for private health. Labor will try to pass its legislation again today. National Senate leader Bridget McKenzie has told Nine the government's priorities are wrong.
19: We believe the budget needs to get back under control and Labor does need to cut its spending, but we don't think that pensioners relying on their private health rebates are a targeted group. But unfortunately, under Labor, they were.
17: The federal government's digital

0: of care laws will be introduced to Parliament today. It would include social media platforms being required to allow Aussies to opt out of addictive algorithms. Communication Minister Anika Wells telling the ABC tech giants are on notice.
1: We're talking about fines that are $109 million and they accumulate. So if you breach both the social media minimum age and then the digital duty of care, that's over $200 million worth of fines.
0: New data from Cotality today shows that Canberra's housing market is performing better than the other capital cities. It follows their monthly report showing that sales nationwide are stalling. Head of research Jared Berg says the nation's capital is doing better.
2: Canberra's probably now outperforming some of the other bigger markets, and I suppose most notably Sydney, Brisbane and Perth, where we're seeing larger downturns in the values in these markets.
0: And the childcare regulators responded after 2 5-year-old children left a Dixon childcare centre on Monday without anyone knowing. It says it's assessing all details to see if the matter needs further investigation and whether regulatory action should be considered. The regulators also confirmed Northside Community Services has put in additional resourcing and compliance since the incident. Now, Canberra's Fuel Watch, make fuel prices yesterday's problem, switch to an EV at allianceleasing.com.au. A litre of unleaded would set you back about $2.47, while diesel is sitting at $2.87 a litre.
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0: A handful of Raiders will represent their nations as the Rugby League World Cup kicks off tonight. Joe Tarpany will be representing the Kiwis and Adam Mariotta for Samoa. And a nail-biting victory for the New Zealand Breakers last night, securing a one-point win over the Sydney Kings as part of the NBL's Ignite Cup round at the AIS.
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0: Partly cloudy and 18 today, possible shower and 19 tomorrow, then partly cloudy and 21 on Saturday. 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
7: Woo, massive show. Great to have you on board. If you've just joined, you missed a massive show. If you've just joined us, if you've been hanging out. Thank you so much, and thank you to Izza Brancatisano, our Canberra Capitals co-captain, kicking off the campaign to win the championship, AIS Arena, this Saturday. She was at the Kings game last night. Kings couldn't quite get it done over the Kiwis.
8: Great to be at a basketball game.
7: But just so
8: at
7: much.
8: The AIS, sir.
7: Yes, basketball at the AIS. Let's fill that stadium. 3 p.m. Saturday afternoon. It was good catching up with her as well as the opposition leader, Mark Parton, who dropped by. However, 10 grand is going to be on the line in just a second. And the one thing I know that anyone joining us over the last hour has kept your ear on, if you've just joined us, great timing. It is back today. There's a new Tim Tam flavour, and we've been told by Arnott's that it's coming to stores across Australia in coming weeks, which means as the test market, we often get the first, and let's hope this is good news coming, baby Wes.
9: Hey, Rod, how's it going?
7: Very well.
8: Where are you?
9: I'm at Dixon.
7: All right.
9: I'm in the Coles right now.
7: For anyone just joining us now, what's the flavour you're looking for?
9: I'm looking for gingerbread Tim Tam.
7: Christmas Tim Tams.
8: Limited edition Christmas Tim Tams. So hopefully they last to Christmas.
9: So good.
8: It's can you have like a ginger cream in between the bickies.
7: That's it.
8: Yuck.
7: All right. It's more for us, baby Wes. All right, you're in Dixon. Now, this is great. You're in Dixon. So which one have you chosen? Because you could really reach one arm one way and the other arm the other way and be in both supermarkets.
9: I am in Coles at the moment. I'm in the Tim Tam aisle. Mm-hmm. I've had a look.
7: Yes.
9: Rod, get that drum roll going.
7: Here we go.
9: Here we go.
7: Here we go.
9: Wait for it.
7: Mm-hmm.
9: They don't have it.
7: Part of me knew that was going to happen. That's all right. What's the highlight of the Tim Tam flavours? Because it is our the jewel in the ACT's Coles crown, isn't it? That's our newest Coles, I would think.
9: Yeah, I would say so.
8: Yeah.
9: They've actually got, I don't know if I've ever seen these before, Tim Tam Deluxe. They've got like a dark choc mint deluxe.
8: Yum.
9: And a decadent triple choc deluxe.
7: The dark choc mint deluxe sounds Christmassy enough.
9: It's like candy cane.
7: All right. Grab a packet of those.
8: What else you
10: special.
8: Got?
7: You know what? And I feel for the Woolies. I know they've gone and zhuzh up on it. But when you're sitting there in the shadow of the newest, fanciest Coles, it's tough for the Woolies. Do Woolies the respect of doing a quick duck in? Because, boy, oh, boy, won't they turn the tables on the new Coles if they have the new Christmas Tim Tam?
10: True. Should I quickly run across the road?
7: Yes,
8: please.
10: Okay, hang on.
7: I was really thinking just on the... Yeah, don't keep the other ones that I said.
8: Yeah, don't run out with the Tim Tams.
7: No, you can go back and get those.
10: No, I've ditched them.
7: All right, this was my thought that we'd...
10: How do I get out?
8: Come back.
7: How do I get out? That's actually a really good point. The security these days...
8: Don't take a trolley with you either, because remember how the trolleys won't go to each other store?
7: They lock up.
10: Yeah,
8: they lock up halfway through the car park.
7: I had one of the trolleys lock up in the self-serve checkout area before I hit the door. And the
8: yeah,
7: poor
8: that's because
7: woman...
8: they thought you were stealing.
7: No, she... Well, that could have been it.
8: The number of times I get a message up saying, there's still something in your cart, and it's my daughter.
7: Yeah.
8: I'm not trying to steal her.
7: Do you know the other day I literally bought one thing, and it goes, we're going to need someone to check this. And
8: oh,
7: I'm like, honestly. They come over. It goes to the, you know, you're a criminal replay.
8: Yes.
7: So the replays, I say to the woman, what could I
10: And time.
7: And where are you?
10: I'm in Woolworths. Oh, my God. Rod, get that drum roll going.
7: I swear
10: get
7: to God.
10: Get that drum roll
7: you
10: going.
7: You are looking for trouble, mate. This isn't just me. This is a city. We want that
8: You're
7: Christmas
8: getting our hopes
7: tabs.
8: Up.
10: They don't have it.
7: You are the
8: You're
7: worst
8: fired.
7: Kind of person.
8: You're fired as a Tim Tam hunter.
7: The worst kind of person.
10: They've right. got way more in here, though.
7: All right. Back in the... Yeah, best flavour there?
10: They've got deluxe cafe latte, chewy caramel.
7: Yeah, get those.
10: Mangoes and cream.
8: Get the... I
7: think we had them. Anyway.
10: Deluxe salted caramel brownie.
7: All right.
10: I'm getting that.
7: Just choose one and on to the next. Before 9 o'clock, we need to check at least another couple.
10: Yeah.
7: All right. Good luck out there.
10: Thank you.
7: Anyway, so the replay goes, you know, because you always feel like a crook when they do the, they stand
8: they
7: there
8: go
7: and they
8: to the
7: replay.
8: Video referee.
7: And go, I've literally scanned one thing. Mm. Oh, this will be interesting. And I go, what's this all about? She goes, oh, it can see you're holding the Baker's Delight rolls in your hand. I went, honestly, so now I need to look like a crim by holding the Baker's Delight rolls behind my back.
8: So the camera doesn't see it.
7: Yeah, I think it'll come up with the replay just saying, you look suspicious. That's where we're getting to now. Mm. It's not just what gets scanned.
8: How about you just have a cashier at every register?
7: Ooh.
8: If you're going to get that crazy.
7: Nana Elgood's back. We'll love this. Cool for the summer. Demi Lovato, $10,000 playing for that. 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Gabby has the answer next on 104. 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
1: It was a necessary evil last night, which took my relationship to the next level.
0: My goodness.
1: Yeah. My hubby and I were sitting around, and I've been talking about it for a couple of weeks. And I was like, we've got to do it. We've got to take this step, and we've got to overcome our fears. And I need you to cut my toenails.
0: Oh.
1: Because being as pregnant as I am at the moment, I'm really struggling.
0: This is like the Tim Tam search.
1: To get to the Tootsies. And my toenails were getting a little out of hand. And so I said to hubby, I'm sorry, but it's just we have to do it. And so he.
0: How slow was he to react?
1: Well,
0: did you have to remind him, sickness and health, mate? Sickness
1: well,
0: and health.
1: I've been asking for a couple of weeks and he has avoided remembering.
0: Well, he'll remember real fast when his ankle is cut open by you rolling over in bed.
1: We're nearly at that point. Luckily, yeah. I'm surrounded by so many pillows, he can't touch me. So he's not in danger in bed at the moment. Mm. But he got our toddler's little chair and he pulled it over in front of the couch. So it looked like I was at one of those day spas where they're sitting on a tiny... Ooh, tiny beautiful. Stool and holding my foot.
0: Yeah.
1: But then...
0: did he get one of the little foot spas as well?
1: I wish. No, he didn't go that far. He did the bare minimum.
0: The full pedi?
1: And he just chopped the nails. And I was like, look, I'm going to need them painted too. And he gave me a look. I'm like, you're a painter. What's the problem? but it's when one of my tiny little toenails flung off and hit him in the eye.
0: Mm.
1: That the damage was really done.
0: The great thing is you think he painted them.
1: I can't see him.
0: That's exactly right. He can tell you whatever he likes.
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4: No major delays to report. However, getting pretty busy, though, out of Aranda along Caswell Drive through the Glenlock Interchange. Stacked up now for Parksway eastbound to Commonwealth Avenue and Anzac Parade very busy into Reid. Slowing around City Hill as well, Barry Drive, Marcus Clark Street as usual. 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
13: Put the money in my hand right now.
6: There's one conversation going on around the capital and the nation today. If you win the 100 mil, will you give me one?
7: We've already agreed on terms when it comes to winning lotto.
6: Remind me of the deal.
7: Anything above $10 million, we have to give each other $1
6: million. Yep. Done. Okay, good. Good luck to you. Angela in Corwell, if you win this $10,000 now, is anyone else going to get a bit of it?
14: Yes, I'd like to share it.
6: Ooh, who would you share it with?
14: My sisters and my 2 boys.
7: Oh my God, you are a better sister than me.
6: Yeah. Maybe Angela's sisters are better than yours.
7: Maybe.
6: How old are your boys, Angela?
14: They are 19 and about to turn 21.
6: Congratulations on them getting to an age that you have to stop and think about how old they are. I could hear you go, stop counting back in their teens.
7: Yeah.
6: That's amazing. Yeah. So they're grown up and what's the go? They're working, they're studying?
14: Yes, travelling a bit.
6: Oh, good.
14: And, yeah.
6: Living the dream. Well done. You set them up for that. Let's get you $10,000 here for you and them. All you need to do is get 10 out of 10, 30 seconds on the clock. Here are the rules. We have to take the first answer. You can't use the same answer twice. If you don't know an answer, say pass. We'll come back at this time. And your time starts after Gabby's first question at this round. All the answers need to begin with the letter what, Gabby?
7: S. For super. S for so good.
6: Right. The letter S for super. Are you ready, Angela?
14: I am, yes.
7: All right, time starts at the end of this first question. Name a girl's name.
14: Sarah.
7: A movie.

0: Sinners.
1: An animal.
0: Snake.
1: Something you can swim in.
0: Salt lakes.
1: A stationary item.
0: Pass.
1: A tech brand.
0: Sony.
1: A city in California.
2: Out of time.
1: I really enjoyed Sinners as your movie of choice. That was a great movie. Mm-hmm. You did pass on a...
0: Sacramento would have been California.
1: Yes, you're spot right. On. That would have been. And then you passed on a stationery item, which could have been scissors or a stapler.
0: Yeah.
1: What about sticky notes?
0: I was thinking stationery, like something that stands still. I wasn't even thinking that sort of stationery.
3: Yeah. Isn't that interesting?
1: Like someone stand... I get what you're saying.
0: Yeah. Mm-hmm. Mm.
3: California also has San Diego, San Jose, Santa Cruz.
0: Yes.
3: Time was the enemy, unfortunately, on that one. Otherwise, you did fantastically. Do we have something for Angela today?
1: We do. We have the UC Capitals Flexi membership. So you can go check out a couple, not just a couple, five of the UC Capitals home games of choice.
3: Nice.
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3: Well done, Angela. Make sure you have another go another day.
0: Thank you. Bye.
3: Fantastic. Bye-bye. A few minutes until 8:30. Let's squeeze Ariana in. And then we're very close to kicking off the Nothing But 90s countdown, as voted by you. The greatest 90s songs in history next.

0: Ariana Grande, 8:31 on Hit 104.7's Rod and Gabby for Brekkie, halfway to our top of 18. What a beautiful morning in the greatest city in the world.
1: Rod and Gabby's
0: Kid Wheel. It'll be even better if you're a kid, if you're 12 years and under and you want to have a crack at winning some cash.
2: I thought we were running really late, but it's all right. We've got time. Kids aren't going into school just yet.

0: We're not running really late.
1: Just a little bit.
0: Had Baby Wes found those Tim Tams that he's currently hunting, we would be running really late. But I guess in a stroke of good fortune, we're not there just yet. He's still on the case. So in the next half an hour, Baby Wes Tim Tam Hunter hopefully gives us the good news that the Christmas Tim Tams,
1: the gingerbread flavour,
0: let's go, have landed in Canberra, the first place in Australia. We don't know that. It's unconfirmed. That's why he's hunting. And we will kick off the Nothing But 90s countdown, as voted by you at hit1047.com.au over the last week. It is on, thanks to Domain Computers, home of the biggest range of filaments and 3D printers in Canberra. 90 songs from the 90s. The countdown begins after the Whiz Kid Wheel. Kids, if you want to play and win some cash, 13 10 60, give us a call. We're playing next.
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18: Yuma and good morning, I'm Hayden Becerra. There's calls for a crackdown on poor sentencing outcomes in the Territory after a teenage boy escaped jail time over a sexual assault last year. The Canberra Liberals will move a motion in the Assembly next week calling for new laws that allow the Attorney-General to instruct the DPP to appeal an inadequate sentence. MLA Chaka Barry says there also needs to be a broader review of sentencing laws.
19: To ensure that sentencing outcomes balances victims' rights, but also reflects community expectation and also balances the rights of the offender as well.
18: Meanwhile, the ACT Director of Public Prosecution's Office has confirmed

0: The DPP will consider appealing against that 18-month suspended sentence given to the teenage boy. The effectiveness of controlled activity orders will be the focus of a public hearing at the Assembly today. It's part of an inquiry looking at the powers used to take action against ACT landholders who failed to maintain or use their sites, like what's happening at Big Splash. ACT Greens Deputy Leader Andrew Braddock says the government needs to step up.
1: Community facilities are shut, they're fenced off, and the community are the ones who are losing as a result of that. We need a government that stands up and enforces its lease conditions to ensure that these properties are actually being utilised for the benefit of the Canberra community.
0: An economic summit today is hoping to find ways to grow the ACT's economy. The Canberra Business Chamber will host a range of local and international speakers to share their insights. CEO Craig Harford says the private sector is key to growth.
2: Really, the key to the future prosperity of the ACT is growth in the private sector. We've really got to get things humming. We've got to get more businesses operating here.
0: Politicians' travel spend is back in the headlines this morning. Amid revelations, Small Business Minister Anne Ali has slugged taxpayers more than $150,000 to visit 9 countries in the past 17 months. And get out the marmalade. Paddington the Musical is coming to Australia. The theatre show will run in Sydney for 10 weeks in September 2027, although there's no word yet on whether the beloved bear will travel to other Aussie cities.
3: Live music, specials and more this Cup Day at Belconnen Labour Club.
0: Tom Starling has announced he's departing from the Raiders, with reports he'll join the St. Helens Football Club in the UK. The star hooker taking to social media, thanking the Green Machine for the opportunity to live out his childhood dream for the past 8 years. And Australia will go into the Rugby League World Cup as favourites, but the Kangaroos coach is expecting a tough tournament. Kevin Walters telling Seven, this year's event will be one of the most even in history.
4: This is the strongest World Cup competition that we've had in rugby league in its history. I think it's wonderful. So many great players gracing the fields here in Australia, New Zealand, up in Papua New Guinea. You know, we've got some games over in Perth as well.
0: Australia takes on New Zealand tonight in Sydney in the tournament opener.
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0: Partly cloudy and 18 today, possible shower and 19 tomorrow, then partly cloudy and 21 on Saturday. 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
7: Whisket Wheel. Let's go to Gundaroo this morning. Hello, Henry.
8: Hi.
7: First week back at school. How's it going?
8: Good.
7: Yeah. What did you do for your school holidays? It's a long time ago now. You might have forgotten.
8: I played ice hockey.
9: Whoa. Oh, you played ice hockey. That's awesome. Was it like a camp, so you're there for a few days?
8: No.
7: When you play ice hockey, do you put on like a million pads? I see the ice hockey guys, they've got to wear a lot of stuff.
8: Yeah.
7: Right. Is it heavy to skate around with all that?
8: No.
7: Do you go in the, are you the goalie, or do you get to skate around and try and score the goals?
8: I normally do both.
7: Cool.
9: That's awesome.
7: How are you, that goal, that spot in front of the goals is tough, though. You've got to be super fast. Are you fast?
8: Yes.
7: All right. Well,
9: do you love to go to the Brave Games?
8: Yeah.
9: Yeah.
7: Very cool. When we score, do I have that here? Let me see if I've got it. You know, the da-da-da-da-da-da-da-da. I don't think I've got it. Do you do that thing when we score where you go da-da-da-da-da-da-da-da?
8: Yeah.
7: Yeah. You point up at the ceiling at the same time, like we all do at the same time? Here it is.
8: Yeah.
7: Are you pointing? In time with a point, point, point, point, point,
9: I
7: point,
9: actually saw
7: point, point, point, point, point.
9: Brave shared a video the other day where DJ Rawson, who is the DJ at the Brave Games.
7: That's a fantastic joke.
9: Well, he was DJing a wedding and he played this.
7: Did everyone start pointing?
9: And everyone on the dance floor started pointing as if we'd just scored.
7: All right, Henry.
9: How fun.
7: Let's try and get this done so I can give you another one of those, mate. Let's spin the wheel. Do you want a big spin or a little spin?
8: Little.

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1: It's like a whispering ghost in the background.
2: It's the loudest whisper.
3: Henry, is mum or dad with you?
4: Both.
1: Oh, you got the whole team.
3: Henry's like, nobody. It's just me.
1: It's just me. Question three. Which British prince just started high school?
3: British prince?
4: What?
3: Prince Charles.
1: Oh, I think he's a bit past high school.
3: Prince Charles's grandson.
1: Prince George.
3: Yes. Not to worry.
1: Is Prince William's son. Okay. Just started high school. Question four. Which video game character is a plumber wearing a red hat and he rescues Princess Peach?
4: Mario?
3: Yes.
1: And final question, what is the name of Harry Potter's school?
4: Hogwarts?
3: Point. Well done,
1: That's
3: mate.
1: $40.
3: $40. How old are you, Henry?
4: Six.
3: $40 well. When you're six is like $1 million, more or less. Well done, mate. Hey, you better get to school. It's class starts soon, does it? You better believe it does. Right, I got to go. In fact, I've gone. I'm out. Come with $40. Well, that's good, mate. Well done. Keep going and have a great day at school.
4: Thank you.
3: There we go. Beautiful manners. Henry from Gundaroo having a crack today. And we'll do it again tomorrow as we do every morning after 8:30. Rod and Gabby's Whiz Kid Wheel. Guess what's about to happen?
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5: 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If you want to be my lover, you got to. Thanks to Domain Computers, home of the biggest range of filaments and 3D printers in Canberra.
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1: Which was one of the best eras of music, FYI.
3: Fantastic.
1: So this is like the 90 best songs of ever.
3: Where are the Spice Girls going to be?
1: Oh, they're going to be in there.
3: Where are the Backstreet Boys going to be?
1: What about Kyle's?
3: Where's She'll Kylie going to be? Where's Oasis going to be? Where's Nirvana going to be?
1: Christina.
3: Answers to all those questions. And if one of those questions is, where is Vanessa Amorosi, the greatest voice of the 90s and arguably modern all Australian pop music? Is she the greatest Australian pop voice in history?
1: She better not be 90. She belongs high.
3: Bless you.
1: I'm allergic to...
3: It is a sneeze of fury. You're allergic to the 90s. Well, Vanessa Amorosi isn't, which is good news, because she kicks off the countdown. Yeah. Nothing But 90s now on Hits 104.7.

0: What a voice, Vanessa Amorosi, number 90 kicking off. Nothing but 90s, as voted by you at hit1047.com.au over the last week. It's 11 minutes till 9 o'clock with Rod and Gabby, halfway to 18, the top this afternoon. The countdown continues, obviously.
1: Obviously.
0: With 89 next. However, back on the case for the first time in too long with the announcement today that we have a new Tim Tam flavour.
1: Gingerbread. It's a Christmas flavour.
0: Maybe Wes.
1: Imagine making a gingerbread house out of gingerbread and Tim Tams.
0: Well, we need a lot of gingerbread Tim Tams. Mm. That's where you come in, baby Wes. Where are you now?
2: Guy,
1: good.
2: I'm at the Gungahlin Woolies.
0: Gungahlin Woolies.
2: Why are you laughing?
1: It went all...
0: Gungahlin Woolies.
1: It went all low body.
2: Okay.
1: Yep, there it goes again. I don't know if your service there is very good.
0: No, Gungahlin Woolies is like a lot of concrete. This is like any call that I make with my wife from that supermarket.
1: What do we need?
0: Did you say we have tomatoes? I'll get them. All right.
2: Can you hear me now?
0: We can hear you now.
1: Here's the drum roll that you request each time.
0: With good cause today, I hope.
2: Oh, yeah. All right, I'm not in the Tim Tam aisle. I'm in the tea aisle because that's where I can talk to you. But I have looked.
0: Yep.
2: And there's no gingerbread Tim Tams.
0: It's okay. We got all day.
1: Should we?
2: But they got Lipton.
1: Tim Tams.
0: Well, no.
1: Oh.
0: You have to leave that aisle.
2: No, I'm in the tea aisle.
1: Lipton Tim Tams.
0: Useless.
1: I don't know.
0: Look, dipping them in for the Tim Tam Slam. Yes, I get that. But putting it in.
1: The flavour.
0: Well, I guess that's what we ultimately do.
1: Mm.
0: Well, that is a stumper, Gabby. You've made us think harder than we ever wanted to this morning. Actually, you're going to continue the countdown when you get back, so this may have been fruitless. All right, this is now over to us as a city.
1: We'll have to keep looking over the coming weeks. And as soon as we see gingerbread Tim Tams...
0: Yes.
1: 131060.
0: Yes.
1: Or text us. What's that number?
0: That'd be great if you can just let us know.
2: 041-777-1047.
0: You're very good, mate. All right. The Tim Tam hunting will continue another day. Classing the show up. Hey, thanks for... It just didn't work out, but great job.
2: Hey, thank you, guys.
0: You hear me stop myself for saying thanks for nothing?
1: We've
0: been ungrateful. I appreciated the effort. Sometimes
1: there's a lot of effort.
0: Yeah, and you will be rewarded. Not right now, obviously, but you
1: in
0: came
1: the coming
0: up,
1: weeks.
0: You came up with the idea that we're going to build a gingerbread house out of gingerbread Tim Tams.
1: What a great idea!
0: Great. So it's a success in a way. Number 89, and the countdown is next.
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5: Travelling out of Aranda this morning, it's stacked up. Caswell Drive southbound from Belconnen Way. The Glenlock Interchange, Parks Way, very busy eastbound delays past Commonwealth Avenue, approaching Anzac Parade into

0: Reid. Looking around Parliament Triangle, we're seeing a bit of pressure outbound through Barton on Kings Avenue, approaching Morshead Drive into Russell. 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

0: number 89 in Hit 104.7's Nothing But 90s Countdown, as voted by you, Beck, loser. I mean, at the time we went, whoa, hang on a second, and then we listened to it a million times, and all these years later, you wanted to hear it in the 90 greatest.
1: It fits.
0: Fits like a glove. It made sense at the time and it makes sense now, which means we continue in just a moment with the rest of the 90s. And let me tell you what's in there.
1: I would love to have a little sneak peek.
0: All right, sneak peek, still in the 90s, in the 80s. Oh. Counting backwards, harder than you might think.
1: Yes.
0: Sauvage Garden, The Other Garden are also there. Soundgarden. You remember the video clip to this?
1: I remember the song. I don't remember Soundgarden.
0: Savage Garden, Soundgarden, they're all there, and no more garden theming. But CC Peniston.
1: Oh yeah. What a great era.
0: What a decade. What a 90. The greatest 90 of all time, as voted by the greatest city of all time. It continues in the 80s. Next. It's the 90s in the 80s of the countdown. It's gonna be
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12: Yuma and good morning, I'm Hayden Becerra. 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Lived Experience Director Genevieve Whitlam says it's a big step for mental health in Canberra.
13: This is just a really, really positive step forward for mental health, public mental health services within the ACT. We're really excited to see the impact and the positive benefits that this flows forward onto the consumers that access our services.
12: The National Senate leader has accused the government of having its priorities wrong as it reintroduces a bill to increase aged care funding by cutting private health rebates for older Aussies. The Coalition, One Nation and Greens teamed up yesterday to block the legislation. Bridget McKenzie has told Nine they'll vote against it again.
14: We don't back away at all. We're standing with the 3 million older Australians, over 65.

0: F5s who were going to have their private health rebate cut. 1.2 million of those people were pensioners.
1: Canberra's housing market is performing better than other capital cities, but it's not all good news. New data from Cotality today showing a nationwide slowdown of the market, with Canberra sales remaining much the same. However, head of research Jared Berg says houses remain on the market for longer.
2: It actually has one of the highest levels compared to some of the markets around the country, sitting at about 50 days in the September quarter. But we are seeing this larger lift in some of the other markets.
1: A major shake-up of Australia's gas market is a step closer, with exporters set to reserve more of their supply for local customers. The federal government says the policy will protect households and businesses from rising prices. And the childcare regulator says it's looking into whether regulatory action should be considered after 2 5-year-old children left a Dixon childcare centre on Monday without anyone knowing. The regulator says Northside Community Services has put in additional resourcing and compliance since it happened, and it's assessing all the details to see if the matter needs further investigation.
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1: A narrow victory for the New Zealand Breakers at the AIS last night, beating the Sydney Kings by a single point in round 5 of the NBL's Ignite Cup. And the Rugby League World Cup kicks off tonight with Australia set to face off against New Zealand. Raiders captain Joe Tarpany will represent the Kiwis, while Adam Mariotta gets the call up for Samoa.
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4: 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If you want to be my lover, you got to... Thanks to Domain Computers, home of the biggest range of filaments and 3D printers in Canberra.
7: That's a question. Where's Big Will going to be?
8: Oh, yeah.
7: Will Smith owned the 90s.
8: Getting jiggy with it.
7: Gotta be. Miami, surely. Maybe. I don't know. You voted for them, the best 90 as voted by you from the 90s. And then there's going to be ones where arguments break out at your workplace as you go, unbelievable that this wasn't higher than 80-something. When I kiss your mouth, oh. I want to taste it. Meryl Bainbridge, didn't hear from her before, didn't hear from her after, but for a moment, this was hot. The biggest song in the world. When I kiss your mouth. And I can promise it's coming up 80-something in the greatest 90 in Hit 104.7's Nothing But 90s Countdown. And this is controversial too.
8: Is it?
7: In that it coulda, shoulda, woulda, but wasn't higher than this spot. 88. Accidentally Kelly Street. 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

was the night when you just hurt me and just ran out with that other fella. Baby, I knew about it. I just didn't care.

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0: Sevens, nothing tune. But 90s countdown, fantastic. We are saying that about every song, justifiably so.
1: Every song that comes on, I'm like, oh, yeah, great song.
0: Well, an awesome decade like the 90s just whittled down to 90s songs. Honestly, every single one is awesome. So we're into the 70s. Okay. Baby Wears is going to pick up the countdown for a little while. We'll return a little later on for the glory, obviously, once we get to the pointy.
1: Yeah, we want to do number one.
0: Glory Hounds. yeah, we'll do more than just stick around for a little bit long. And here we are, number one. No, we will. We'll put in some work. However, while we go and have a little nap, Baby Wears takes us deep into the 70s with this.
1: Into number 70.
0: Into the 70-somethings from the 90s.
1: Yes.

0: that's happening. The what 90s else? Happens.
1: Nice.
0: And we asked earlier, where's Big Will going to land?
1: Oh, the Men in Black, of course.
0: The movie, the song, yes. The whole thing. 70-something, which one? We'll find out with Baby Wes in the next hour. Don't go anywhere. 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
0: It's Rod and Gabby, and there are some great vocal warm-up exercises that we do, obviously, in our caper. 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Until today.
1: Now what's the best one?
0: Teen Jesus and the Jean Teasers. It's hard.
1: Teen Jesus and the Jean Teasers.
0: Not allowed to take those big gaps in between. On Saturday, October 17, the ANU campus comes to life with big music and bigger vibes for the outdoor concert After Hours.
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0: Rum Jungle, Teen Jesus and the Teen... No. Don't miss out. Grab your tickets today. ANU After Hours, Saturday, October 17, at Chifley Meadows on the ANU campus.
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6: Yuma and good morning, I'm Hayden Becerra. The Director of Public Prosecution's Office has confirmed the DPP will consider appealing against the 18-month suspended sentence given to a teenage boy over a sexual assault last year. It's as the Canberra Liberals plan to move a motion in the Assembly next week calling for a crackdown on poor sentencing outcomes. MLA Chaka Barry says we need new laws that will allow the Attorney General to instruct the DPP to appeal an inadequate sentence.
7: Would also be calling for a broader review and echoing the calls of the AFPA, who have said that there is a systemic issue. Sentencing laws need to be reviewed more broadly.
6: The Communications Minister says the digital duty of care laws will put the onus on social media companies. The bill will be introduced in Parliament today with measures to restrict harmful online content, including giving users the option to control their algorithm. Anika Wells telling the ABC, Aussie kids are suffering serious harm online.
8: Because at the moment we have tech companies live testing their products on Australians without ever having to go through a basic safety standard. We don't expect Australian parents to crash test car seats. We expect those to be sold safely off the shelves.
6: A public hearing kicks off later this morning for the inquiry into the use of controlled activity orders. It's looking at the powers used to take action against ACT landholders who fail to maintain or use their sites. ACT Greens Deputy Leader Andrew Braddock says what's happening at Big Splash is a classic example.
9: The deadline is coming up for the 1st of November where the developer said they'll have a family restaurant. Hopefully that's more than a food truck. And so it'll be very interesting to see, does the government actually enforce its rules or do we just see another slap on the wrist?
6: The Canberra Business Chamber is hosting a summit today looking at how to unlock economic opportunities for Canberra. It's hoping the outcomes can inform a plan to grow the ACT's economy. CEO Greg Harford says the private sector is hurting.
10: The private sector is really struggling here in Canberra at the moment. Private sector job vacancies are down. Things are not going well. Customers are not spending. Governments are not spending either.
6: And the private conversations of hundreds of thousands of Aussie children are up for sale as an AI chatbot app goes bankrupt. The Nine Papers report, Disney has agreed to pay nearly $29 million for a license to Character AI's technology. Assets like user accounts and messages will remain open to rival bidders until November 21.
3: 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Pride Auto, Fishwick.
6: The Raiders will farewell Tom Starling after he announced on social media he's departing from the club. The star hooker thanking the club for the past 8 years, saying he never took for granted the privilege of pulling on that jersey. There's reports Starling will take his talents to the UK and join the St. Helens Football Club. And Kevvy Walters is defending his decision to start Reece Walsh in the fullback position for tonight's Rugby League World Cup opener against New Zealand in Sydney. The Kangaroos coach telling Seven, picking him over James Tedesco wasn't easy.
11: Very blessed and fortunate as the Australian coach to have two such quality players, you know, at our disposal. I can only play one, and tonight we're playing Reece. He'll do a great job for Australia.
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14: Here we go, picking you up on the other side of track 79 for Hit 104.7's Nothing But 90s. Finally, after like 2 weeks of talking about this, we're finally here, counting down the 90 best tracks from the 90s, as voted by you, Canberra. You've got Baby Wes here from the Rod and Gabby Breakfast Show, here till 3. And I've got to say, I've never been more excited to play music for you on Hit 104.7. I'm ready. I've got my JNCOs on, and Liam Searle on the line, one of Canberra's best DJs. Now, Liam, obviously the votes are in. We already know what Canberra wants to hear, and we're going to find that out song by song. But maybe this could be like a bit of a hint on what's to come. Now, you're at a wedding, or it's like a packed Saturday night. What 90s songs are people requesting the most, would you say?
15: So songs like Baby One More Time and Everybody. I played both of those tracks at both of my weddings on the weekend. Wannabe, Glass Girls, Back.
14: Oh, all right. Well, we'll see if it makes it into our Nothing But 90s countdown. Who am I kidding? You already know all three of those have made the list. But where is the question? Which one of those is going to be sitting higher than the other? Well, Canberra, you decided, and we are going to find out together for our Nothing But 90s countdown. All thanks to Domain Computers, home of the biggest range of filaments and 3D printers in Canberra. Pressing play on track 78. It starts with a talky bit, and I know you know the talky bit. 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
16: A few questions that I need to know. How you could ever hurt me so. I need to know what I've done wrong.

Addicted to Bass, number 76, proudly Aussie and proudly the soundtrack to, I don't know, pretty much every school disco, right? The thing about the 90s, I feel like half of us probably didn't even pick our own music. It was probably handed down. Now, I've got Katrina on the line out in Florey. Now, you've managed

0: to get your vote into the countdown for our Nothing But 90s. Was that the case for this song, would you say?
1: It's just a song that my older siblings and older cousins would play.
0: Yeah, see, that's the thing. Before Spotify, older siblings and cousins, I mean, they kind of were Spotify, right? I'm tipping that's probably how most of Canberrans found this one coming up in the countdown. Taking it to 1998, The Living End, Prisoner of Society, a song so big that it spent 69 weeks on the ARIA single charts. That's like more than a year, and nothing else had done that before. So essentially, it was released in 1998, and then it was still charting by the time you were writing 1999 on your school books. Coming up in the next five, playing right... That one's coming up in the next five. The playing right now, number 75. Groove is in the heart, it's D-Light. Keep it locked to your number one hit music station for our Nothing But 90s countdown on HIT.

Track number 73, Madonna's Ray of Light on Hit 104.7. Wes here with you, counting down the 90 best songs from the 90s, coming in at number 72, Men in Black. Fun fact for you, Men in Black went number one in Australia 4 weeks in 1997. Fun fact for you, Men in Black went number one in Australia 4 weeks in 1997. Fun fact, sorry, I just feel like I've already said this, but I don't remember saying it. Men in Black went number one 4 weeks in 1997. Look, if you haven't seen the movie, you probably are a little bit confused right now. But if you have, I mean, that's got to easily be one of the funniest things you've heard on the radio today, right? Keep it locked. It plays for you right now on Hit 104.

0: Just listen to that outro. Number 71, the Batman Forever song. Proof that the 90s could make anything romantic, especially Val Kilmer in a rubber suit with extremely defined nipples. Now, would you believe me if I said I've had heaps of messages about a certain band coming up in the next two songs? That next band, of course, being Oasis. Sam from McGregor, you felt extra strong about this band. May I ask why?
1: So, like, in high school and stuff, like, Oasis, as soon as Wonderwall came on or Get Back in Anger came on, everyone would start singing.
0: I feel like they still have that effect today. Will it be Don't Look Back in Anger or will it be Wonderwall in our 69th spot? Look, I think it's low for this song. But remember, Canberra, this is how you voted after the break. One legendary track from Oasis. The same year this one dropped, over 250,000 people turned up to their show in Nebworth in England over two nights. 250,000 people over the course of two nights. An absolute all-timer band, still drawing crowds almost 30 years later for their reunion tour. And they play just after the break on Hit 104.7.
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0: Oh my God. 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I mean, TLC into Oasis into Snap. Does it even get much better than that? I mean, well, obviously it does because we're this low in the count. We've got so much to go and it's only going to get better from here. 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And speaking of classics, Tina Arena. That's right, little tiny Tina from Young Talent Time grew up and gave us one of the biggest Aussie ballads of the decade. Chains at number 67 plays for you straight after the news. And also, one that Fiona from Queanbeyan has been messaging us like crazy requesting. That one we're going to give a play right after the break on your number one hit music station.
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12: Yuma and good morning, I'm Hayden Becerra. A new peer pathway program has been launched by Canberra Health Services today, seeing workers share their lived experiences with mental health. They'll be embedded in the adult mental health wards, helping promote recovery and hope to those accessing the service. Director of Lived Experience, Genevieve Whitlam, says it's an evidence-based model.
13: So this is based off a model in New South Wales known as Peer Supported Transfer of Care that has been independently evaluated and shown to have very positive outcomes in terms of consumer recovery outcomes.
12: Jackie Lambie has accused the health minister of acting like a two-year-old for trying to reintroduce the exact same bill to Parliament that was blocked yesterday. Mark Butler is set to bring back legislation to increase aged care funding by cutting private health rebates for older Aussies. The independent senator telling the ABC, Labor needs to listen.
14: Don't carry on like